0: Republicans vote on citizen initiatives that raise taxes, and it would put a cap on what they call transfer taxes, taxes you have to pay when you sell your home. More coming up with John Kupal. 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
2: Huge earthquakes. I'm Deborah Mark, live from the KFI 24-hour newsroom. Two big earthquakes have shaken Venezuela, collapsing buildings in the capital of Caracas. The U.S. Geological Survey says the first quake was a 7.1. The second was 7.5. A tsunami advisory has been issued for Puerto Rico and the U.S. Virgin Islands. Fire crews say they're moving closer to putting out that fire in the warehouse in Boyle Heights. L.A. Fire Department Captain Milo Cope says it's now about 90% knocked down.
3: We have drones flying the area with infrared cameras, and they found some heat on the west wall where there happens to be a hole from previous water drops.
2: Crews are eliminating flames on the roof, allowing firefighters to focus on smoldering hotspots inside the damaged Lineage Logistics facility. The first day of deliberations in the trial of Jonathan Rinderknecht has ended without a verdict. Rinderknecht charged with starting the Lockman fire, which officials say then became the Palisades fire. His attorney, Steve Haney, says he thinks the lack of evidence given during the trial will work in their favor.
4: The lack of scene preservation, the fact that they got there after a lot of the evidence was missing, not a lot of direct evidence. It's a very circumstantial case, which is always difficult as a prosecutor to prove.
2: Rinderknecht could get 45 years in prison if convicted. L.A. County D.A. Hochman is urging people to leave fireworks displays to professionals and to not shoot guns to celebrate the 250th anniversary of American independence. He says all fireworks are illegal in the county, and anyone caught making, selling, buying, or setting off illegal fireworks will be prosecuted. A man in Ventura County convicted of incest with his 18-year-old daughter, who later killed herself, has been sentenced to a year in jail and 3 years probation. The young woman had been staying with her biological dad at his home in Moore Park when prosecutors say he took advantage of a position of trust. Stephen Chavez will serve his time at the Ventura County Jail. More than $100,000 has been raised as part of a fundraiser for a downtown hot dog vendor who was attacked on the job.
5: The 62-year-old woman was beaten by an unidentified woman on the afternoon of June 15th. She said the incident left her emotionally shaken and her vendor cart damaged. The vendor's son said the attacker had harassed his mother with racially charged statements. A woman on TikTok claiming to be the attacker said she was retaliating, claiming the vendor refused to serve her, so she threw sauce on her hot dogs, and the vendor then threw chili powder in her eyes, so she reacted. Police are looking for information to help identify the woman. Eileen Gonzalez, KFI News.
2: Officials at Hollywood Burbank Airport say they're expanding efforts to crack down on human trafficking during the World Cup by distributing quick reference cards to airport workers to help identify and report potential targets. The airport is partnering with Freedom Insight, a nonprofit organization that trains transportation and hospitality workers to recognize signs of human trafficking. A former California State Park superintendent has been charged with secretly filming naked workers in an employee locker room and sharing the images with other guys.
6: Last July, a state park officer found a USB stick in the men's employee locker room at Bolsa Chica State Beach Lifeguard Headquarters with videos of employees undressing. The CHP investigation led to 59-year-old Kevin Pearsall, an employee since 94 and superintendent since 2023. He allegedly hid cameras there for 11 months and sent images of nude men with sexually charged comments about their genitals to two other guys. Pearsall faces nearly 19 years for felony eavesdropping and misdemeanor counts of secretly filming another and unlawful dissemination of private recordings. He'll be arraigned August 6th. Mark Rauner, KFI News.
2: Attorney Ron Zambrano represents one of the lifeguards secretly recorded and says the guy looked up to Pearsall as a mentor as he progressed up the ranks.
7: My client doing so well is what allowed him to move from less desirable lockers to further back where all the more senior people were, even though he wasn't senior yet.
2: He says his client has filed a lawsuit alleging hostile work environment harassment. President Trump has canceled the signing of a bill to reform the housing market. The bill aims to promote new home construction and bars private equity firms from buying homes. Trump says he won't sign it until the Save America Act is passed. Senate Minority Leader Chuck Schumer says the president doesn't care about lowering costs for Americans.
8: Trump's petty refusal to sign our bipartisan bill shows how reluctant he is to do anything that would help the American people.
2: Schumer says the Save America Act is not going to pass the Senate or the House. We're going to the 101 next.
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2: Southland weather from KFI, low clouds and fog again in the morning, then sunny, highs mid-70s to mid-80s. Metro LA around 90 in the valleys, mid-80s to mid-90s and windy in the high desert. Around 70 for the beaches, low to upper 70s inland. OC, 80s to around 90 and windy in the IE. Right now, 70 in Dana Point, 74 in Anaheim, 78 in Diamond Bar, and 76 in Simi Valley. 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The Dow closed up 182. S&P 500 down 7 and NASDAQ down 110. Crash on the 101 in Agora Hills.
9: This is on the southbound side at Liberty Canyon Road. Four cars got into it. Middle lanes have been blocked. They're just trying to get everything off to the shoulder. And that drive is loading up away from Chesboro. Beyond the crash, you still have some slowing ahead from about Lost Hills into Calabasas. It looks like they're getting a stalled car out of lanes coming up on Mulholland, but the drive remains pretty heavy all the way to the 170-134 split. More slowing in Hollywood away from Sunset into downtown Los Angeles. In Griffith Park, the 5 southbound loads up from the 134. Delays are tough all the way to the 605. That 134 eastbound slows out of Griffith Park from Forest Lawn, and you're on the brakes all the way to Glendale Avenue in Glendale. Let's look at La Crescenta. This is the 210 westbound. Delays leaving the 2, and that it's pretty heavy ahead, opening up at Lowell Avenue. With Southern California's most accurate traffic reports, I'm Angel Martinez.
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0: 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I can't believe that you are not on a Caribbean cruise right now. They had 2 earthquakes in Venezuela.
2: I know.
0: A 7.1 and a 7.5.
2: Yeah, that's pretty scary.
0: And there's a tsunami warning for Puerto Rico and the Virgin Islands.
2: I know.
0: How did you miss this?
2: Because I don't have a lot of travel plans right now.
0: Wow.
2: So I know.
0: That's where the action is. That's where you should have been.
2: Isn't that great?
0: You should have had your cruise ship going upside down.
2: That is terrifying.
0: I know. We're going to talk with John Cupola on. Terrifying for a lot of people. You know, you keep your house a long time, and in the ridiculous real estate markets here in California, you could have a relatively normal life and still end up with a $5 million house. That's the way things go around here. And at $5 million, then you got to kick in, I think, 5%. Let me make sure I get the numbers right. Put John Cupola on. And in L.A., they call it the mansion tax. And so John Cupola and the Howard Jarvis Taxpayers Association are going to put on the ballot the Local Taxpayer Protection Act. So you can't pass taxes like that without a 2/3 majority from the public. And also will cap what they call transfer taxes when you sell to 0.11%. Now, Karen Bass and other politicians thought they had a deal with John. And John says, no, there's no deal, you know, that he removed this particular proposition in exchange for some kind of compromise. John, how are you? John, you there? John Cupola.
12: Hello? Yeah, I'm here.
0: Hi, how are you? You're on the air.
12: Good. How are you?
0: I'm good. Am I right? It's $5 million in L.A.?
12: Well, it's, I believe it's 4 and then 5.5, depending on whether it's 5 million or 10 million. I forget the numbers. The bottom line is ULA, of course.
0: Yeah, so it's either 4 or 5% tax. And the range is $5 million to $10 million.
12: Right.
0: Okay.
12: Right. And people under, first of all, the biggest deception with calling it a mansion tax, it's all properties in that price range, meaning even like a 6-unit apartment building would be covered. Every business that's over that, and most businesses are worth at least that much, strip malls, everything else. So, first of all, the real problem is that it was deceptively labeled as a mansion tax when it hit all the properties. Secondly, we predicted that it would really disrupt the Los Angeles real estate market, which it has.
0: Yes.
12: And now this is why Karen Bass wanted to cut her losses and propose some sort of compromise, which we have rejected, not because the reductions in the transfer tax were necessarily bad, but because they refused to put it in the Constitution. They're trying to do this through a statute. And, John, we learned a long time ago that if HJTA was going to ever propose an initiative, it has to be constitutional. Otherwise, it's subject to the vagaries of the California legislature.
0: They'll gut it 6 months later. That's what they do. They'll gut it in secret, late at night, in the middle of summer, and the law will just disappear unless you get it embedded in the Constitution.
12: That's right. That's right. And with all due respect to the mayor, she was relying on conversations with everyone except with the person who has the sole power to withdraw the initiative. And it kind of stuns me that the people in Sacramento, I guess it doesn't stun me, but they should know that if you're trying to negotiate the withdrawal of an initiative, you should be talking to the person who proposed it.
0: That's you.
12: And they thought, yeah. And they thought they were talking to other people. And quite frankly, some of the people they were talking to were some, not all of our funders. We had a lot of funders, but the reality is we have promised to our members, the Howard Jarvis Taxpayers Association, for 10 years that we would reverse the infamous Upland decision, which destroyed the 2/3 vote for special taxes. The voters never voted for that weakening of Prop 13. We've always defended it. And so this is what we need to reinstate the two-thirds vote for special taxes, which, by the way, all you have to do is read one sentence of Proposition 13 enacted overwhelmingly by the voters in 1978, and it's very clear that there is a hard prohibition against real estate transfer tax, and there is a requirement for a two-thirds vote of the local electorate for a special tax.
0: So wait, right, hold on. So you have hard language in there, constitutional language, going all the way back to 1978, and the judges undermine it anyway?
12: Oh, they have... The first issue was with the real estate transfer taxes, where they created an exception for charter cities. And, of course, charter cities immediately began to exploit that. And then more recently, the most damaging of the judicial decisions was the infamous Upland decision that allowed special taxes to be imposed by a simple majority vote if it was placed on the ballot by a so-called citizens initiative. And by that, they mean some special interest like public sector labor. And that's how we got ULA.
0: They must be worried that your local taxpayer protection act will pass in November, or they wouldn't be negotiating so hard for a deal with you.
12: That is correct. And I told them that if they want to pass a statute which provides transfer tax relief, go ahead. We'll continue with our initiative. But there's no reason they're trying to say, in order for us to proceed with a compromise, you have to drop your measure. That's not the way things work.
0: Yeah.
12: That's not the way things work. And quite frankly, John, I've been in this town long enough. I've seen deals made only to have those deals broken. And I can give you an example of one where they promised a former state senator that they would put something in the Constitution. They proposed an ACA, Assembly Constitutional Amendment. It passed, but the next legislative cycle, they took it off the ballot. So, you know, you cannot, let's just say, charitably speaking, I have a trust issue with anybody in Sacramento.
0: Yeah, they're liars and thieves. Can you hang on, John? I want to talk with you a little longer.
12: Sure.
0: All right, John Kupal from the Howard Jarvis Taxpayers Association. 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It's going on the ballot in November, and it'll get rid of like these stupid transfer taxes, mansion taxes, where you want to sell your house or your business, and you have to pay some kind of ransom. Deborah Mark live in the KFI 24-hour newsroom.
2: Here is the latest. Big back-to-back earthquakes have slammed Venezuela, collapsing buildings. There's a tsunami warning. The LA school district will now limit screen time for students. We'll have more at the bottom of the hour. 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
2: 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Sunny tomorrow, high 70s to mid-90s. 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
9: Start off in West LA on that 405 southbound, leaving Santa Monica Boulevard. It's a tough drive as you continue all the way to Palo Verde and Long Beach. And northbound slowing for the 405. That begins all the way out of Irvine, leaving Irvine Center Drive. Remaining heavy in stretches all the way to the 105 freeway. More slowing ahead in West LA from just about Santa Monica Boulevard as you continue all the way to the 5 merge into Sylmar. In Santa Clarita, the 14 northbound backing up, leaving the 5, and that drive is heavy as well all the way toward Sand Canyon Road. It's also a swing over to the Cajon Pass, 15 northbound. It's crowding up away from Glen Helen Parkway. There's a crash ahead at Kenwood that they're clearing out of lanes, but the drive remains heavy beyond all the way towards Cleghorn. With Southern California's most accurate traffic reports, I'm Angel Martinez.
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20: 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I've lost 88 pounds with Awaken 180. I was type 2 diabetic and I was severely overweight. 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
0: 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And just after 6 o'clock, today's podcast will be released, same as the radio show. We have a live stream that we did this morning, special bonus. You can see that on YouTube as well. All right. Don't say we don't work hard here. We produce. We're going to continue now with John Kupal, who runs the Howard Jarvis Taxpayers Association. And his organization has put on the ballot the Local Taxpayer Protection Act in November. You vote for that. And that's going to do two things. It means when they have special local taxes on the ballot, it's going to require a two-thirds majority, whether it's a citizens initiative or a government initiative, two-thirds majority. Secondly, these what they call transfer taxes, which is a tax on selling your house. Well, in L.A., they got the ridiculous mansion tax, and you got to pay like 4 or 5% extortion fee to the government if your home happens to be worth $5 million or more. And of course that gets more and more common because of the crazy real estate market, and you get penalized, right? Other people want to, they should be happy people want to move to California and drive it up prices, not penalize you for that. God, this is so stupid. Anyway, Karen Bass and the rest of these looters thought they had a deal and compromise, and John Kupal says no way. This all right, so this is going to be on the ballot, Local Taxpayer Protection Act. Does it have to pass with a simple majority or two-thirds majority? I'm not hearing him. Wait, start again. Okay. Start again. We had a disconnection there.
26: Yeah, simple majority, like any proposed constitutional amendment, all it takes is a simple majority. The what's more difficult is getting the signatures, because there are more signatures required for a constitutional amendment. Unless, of course, the legislature puts something on the ballot, they are not bound by the same rules the rest of us are.
0: Okay, but obviously you got the signatures and then some.
26: Yes, and you may recall that the last time we tried this, we had a more encompassing, broad-based tax reform, and the governor and the legislature sued to take it off the ballot, and a very compliant California Supreme Court did their bidding and took it off the ballot. So what we have to do, we had to significantly reduce the scope of this initiative to those two relatively narrow items in order to make sure that it passes even this Supreme Court's review. And again, just to be clear, all we're doing is we're restating, basically, John, what we're doing is we're restating the existing language of Prop 13, and we're kind of adding at the end, and this time we really mean it. In other words, so we're enforcing, we're putting enforcement provisions in something that the voters have already overwhelmingly adopted.
0: Okay, so again, it's going to mean that local special tax increases that are put on by a citizens initiative has to get a two-thirds majority, and it limits this tax when you sell your house. It's known as a transfer tax. That would be capped at no higher than 0.11%, not this 5% nonsense that we have here in Los Angeles. Have you done some polling? Is this polling well?
26: Yeah, it does poll well. All the elements poll very well. When people understand it, it polls well. What we have a headwind is with a very biased title and summary. Now, we don't have the title and summary yet, but if they track off the circulating title and summary, that was very biased. Now, notwithstanding that biased circulating title, people read it and they said, oh, this is what the Attorney General does. They misrepresent what the thing really does. So
0: yes.
26: I think we have a strong message going forward.
0: Yeah, yeah. And you got an ad campaign? You got financing for that?
26: Yes. We're already out there reserving radio time, and we're not going to be the only ones. Obviously, we've got some of the business organizations that have not agreed to this deal are on our side. The California Association of Realtors, a very powerful and broad-based organization, is squarely with us, as is the California Taxpayers Association, and they represent many, many businesses. So we're going to have a lot of allies in the business community. It will not be just HJTA.
0: Okay. Well, you'd think Newsom would support your measure because he's got all these very expensive multi-million-dollar mansions. Of course, he seems to get them for free, but
26: I don't think he pays taxes. I think he's exempt for somehow.
0: All right, John. Listen, you need any help from us here, you just call. Okay, anytime.
26: All right. Sounds good.
0: I want this to pass for my own selfish interest here.
26: Absolutely. Me too.
0: All right,
26: John. Thank you so much.
0: You're welcome. And that is John Kupal, Howard Jarrett's Taxpayers Association. I don't work and save and pay off the mortgage. And at the end, some creepy weirdo like Gavin Newsom gets 5%. No, no, no. This crap has got to stop. When we come back, this is funny. Karen Bass has fired her campaign strategist. Bet you didn't know there was a campaign strategist. And the resume of the new one, you'll fall off your chair. Deborah Mark, live in the KFI 24-hour newsroom.
9: Back-to-back earthquakes have slammed Venezuela, triggering a tsunami advisory. Associated Press reporter Juan Arreaz says the quakes happened along the coast and caused at least one building to collapse in the capital of Caracas.
2: An earthquake just shook the entire building. It's the heaviest quake felt in Venezuela.
9: The U.S. Geological Survey says the first one registered 7.1. The second was a 7.5 shaker. A powerful magnitude 6.9 earthquake has hit off northern Japan. The Japanese Meteorological Agency says it hit late this afternoon our time, but there have been no reports of damage or injuries. The agency says there was no tsunami warning issued. A 5.6 magnitude earthquake in Northern California has rocked parts of the state's rural areas. Renee Everode was in a grocery store when it hit at 8 this morning.
8: I was like shaking from head to toe. My hands were shaking. It felt like it lasted for 20 minutes.
9: The U.S. Geological Survey pinpoints the epicenter of the quake around 7 miles northwest of Willits and was felt all the way to the coast in the city of Fort Bragg, or off the coast in the city of Fort Bragg. The L.A. Fire Department says water-dropping helicopters are not needed anymore because the fire on the roof of the Lineage warehouse in Boyle Heights has been put out. LAFD Captain Milo Cope says crews are now concentrating on remaining pockets of fire inside the building while continuing to fight the fire from the outside.
10: We stopped those water drops and we're bringing the drones back in with their IR cameras to see how those water drops have taken.
9: Air quality around East LA is still an issue, and the Air Quality Management District is keeping tabs on things. The LA School District will now limit screen time for students and ban screens completely before second grade. The school board gave final approval to the policy yesterday. The Dodgers have put the money where their mouth is regarding ICE raids in L.A.
12: Religious, labor, and community leaders pushed the Dodgers to take a stand when ICE raids began in the Southland a year ago, which triggered widespread protests. The World Series champs denied Customs and Border agents access to Dodger Stadium and have donated more than $1 million to families and immigrants impacted by federal immigration enforcement. Another petition demanded Dodgers owner Mark Walter sell his stake in Geo Group, the prison company that also assisted in deporting immigrants. By the end of March this year, his investment firm Guggenheim Partners no longer owned any shares in Geo. Michael Crozier, KFI News.
9: And President Trump and Louisiana Republican Senator Bill Cassidy have got into it on Capitol Hill during a luncheon, a day after Cassidy voted for the War Powers resolution to limit the White House's ability to continue the war in Iran. The two had a discussion that turned into a shouting match. Cassidy says he regrets losing his temper, but he doesn't regret asking for answers.
13: It was supposed to last 4 weeks. It's lasted 4 months. our original objectives have not been achieved. And I want to know what's going on.
9: He says the American people need to know more than they've been told. Going to the 118 next.
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0: lanes, and the drive remains really tough getting away from Canaan Road. It's tough along the 405. This is southbound, leaving West LA, Santa Monica Boulevard. Delays and stretches all the way to Palo Verde in Long Beach, and very slow moving in Irvine. I'm looking at the 5 northbound. This drive is backing up all the way from Bake Parkway. Delays continue ahead towards Euclid and Anaheim. With Southern California's most accurate traffic reports, I'm Angel Martinez.
1: 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On this season of Drilled, Carbon Cowboys, the story of three market solutions colliding in one multinational boondoggle.
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17: 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Subscribe, become a member. We had a special live stream this morning, and if you get some time, you ought to watch it. It's about the communists taking over in New York City and the communists already on board here in Los Angeles.

0: It's a serious, serious threat. I'm serious about that. That's on the live stream that we did. Okay. Karen Bass has replaced her old campaign strategist. You probably didn't realize she had a campaign strategist or a strategy. Douglas Herman is gone, being replaced by Julie Chavez Rodriguez. Listen to this recent resume. Campaign manager for Joe Biden in 2024. Campaign manager for Kamala Harris in 2024. Woof. Woo. Don't you erase that kind of experience? So what did you do? Oh, I ran Joe Biden's campaign. Oh, the year he won? No, the year he did that faceplant on stage. Oh, what else have you done? Kamala Harris? Oh, was that the campaign you had $2 billion to spend? And you couldn't beat Trump? Okay. Well, of course Bass signed her on. Of course. In fact, she's been running her Hispanic campaign the last few months. Unidos Con Karen Bass. Yeah, Con, all right. Oh, she's the granddaughter of Cesar Chavez, the noted child rapist. Mm-hmm. Okay. Man, you imagine running Biden and then Kamala Harris? But they make so much money. You don't have to win when you're a campaign manager. You get another job right away, and you make a fortune. I mean, with $2 billion sloshing around Kamala Harris? Wow. $2 billion. And this lady couldn't do it. Now, they got a more Hispanic support for the primary than Bass had gotten the first time around in 2022. So maybe this lady's getting some credit for that. But the thing is, that area where the fire happened in
1: Palisades?
0: No, not the new one.
1: The Boyle Heights.
0: Boyle Heights, that's it. Here's John and Deborah from the nursing home.
1: I know, yeah. Right? It's late. I've been on the air 6 hours.
0: Boyle Heights, heavily Hispanic area. Everybody's breathing in poisonous, toxic smoke. Everybody agrees it's poisonous, toxic smoke. Karen Bass comes back from her vacation at the Obama Presidential Palace, and she says the air is not dangerous. Well, the air is deadly dangerous. I don't know. I would think that would lose her a few votes. And here is what else is going on. Matthew Seedorf had a new story late last night.
2: An urgent race against time in Boyle Heights. Firefighters now gaining the upper hand on the giant warehouse fire that has choked neighborhoods with thick smoke for almost a week.
3: I'm glad that it's calming down now.
4: Now the downside of this is the smell of the rotten food now. I'm starting to smell it.
2: Now, a new threat emerging. Millions of pounds of frozen food trapped inside the burned-out building, slowly rotting.
5: We want to get this fire out as quick as possible because we do have that concern about the food spoiling.
2: Cars near the warehouse caked with soot. Flies swarming over waterlogged debris and rats from a nearby homeless encampment just blocks from what could become an endless supply of food.
4: And now we're going to have to try to fend those off.
6: Frustrating, you know, but most frustrating is the smell.
2: It's not just smoke, but it's also environmental concerns. All that water that's putting on the fire is flooding down the road like a river, clogging storm drains with burnt foam.
7: We're watching the runoff. We're monitoring the runoff, just like we're monitoring the air.
8: They actually have to get pumps out here to get the water out of the parking lot.
2: Skyfox overhead capturing the murky runoff, moving through the industrial area into the LA River.
9: It's definitely a different smell today.
2: Like a refrigerator that's been off.
9: Exactly. Yeah.
2: On the ground, giant piles of charred foam, insulation, and siding. All this isn't just going to end up in the ocean.
9: Well, I understand that concern, but I do want to reassure the community that the LAFD, as well as our partner fire departments throughout the southern region, are doing everything that we can to try to mitigate this emergency.
2: Yeah. Massive progress made against the flames and smoke. The 500,000 square foot warehouse still too dangerous for firefighters to go inside.
10: Being able to contain the fire, not to spread to the houses or the other buildings around it. It's been an absolute amazing job. You know, I'm proud of them.
2: Here's a live look from Sky Fox. You just heard from one resident that he says he's proud of the work that the firefighters have been doing, really working nonstop to put out this fire as quickly as they can. You can see all the debris still out there. That's the concern now with the environment. Firefighters hope to have this fire knocked down by as early as tomorrow, but they say the smoke could linger for a number of days. We're live tonight in Boyle Heights. Matthew Seedorf, Fox 11 News.
0: That's right. Here's the appeal to Hispanic voters in the Boyle Heights area for Karen Bass. Vote for Karen Bass. You now have 85 million pounds of rotten food while the fire happened while she was drinking in Chicago. You have rats at the from the local homeless encampment that she's had 4 years to clear out and didn't. You not only have rats, you have flies. Flies love rats, and they love 85 million pounds of rotted food. Can you imagine if the flies have like a nightly newscast? What their lead headline is? Feast of our lifetime. 85 million pounds of rotten food,
1: gross.
0: Huh?
1: Yeah.
0: But
11: no, the air is not dangerous.
0: And Karen Bass says the air is not dangerous. There's layers of soot over everything. There is flooding. The flooding is murky. It's headed to poison the ocean and kill the fish. Burnt foam is laying on the ground. Burnt insulation foam. But she hired Julie Chavez Rodriguez as a new campaign strategist. She brought Joe Biden and Kamala Harris to victory in 2024. Oh, no. That'd be one embarrassing resignation and one embarrassing loss. But hey! You go into Boyle Heights and convince them that don't worry about the rotted food and the rats and the flies and the soot and the flooding and the murky runoff and the burnt foam. Everything's good. The air is not dangerous. Can you play that again? I want to hear it again. Everybody in the world ought to hear this 10 times a day.
11: No, the air is not dangerous.
0: What a genius. If there's one thing... one thing you should not say.
11: No, the air is not dangerous.
0: It's that. Deborah Mark, live in the KFI 24-hour newsroom.
1: Here is the latest. Two huge earthquakes have hit Venezuela. 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We will have more at the top of the hour. 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
1: Southland weather from KFI, sunny tomorrow, high 70s to mid 90s. 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
12: Big Canyon Road, a crash involving four cars has been cleared out of lanes. At first check, it was blocking middle lanes, and the flow of traffic is much lighter, but it looks like they're still clearing everything to the shoulder. We're seeing a backup away from Canaan Road beyond the crash, slowing ahead in Calabasas, leaving just about Parkway Calabasas. You're on the brakes and stretches all the way to the 170-134 split. Now, the northbound side of the 101, delays here are pushed back out of Silver Lake from Silver Lake Boulevard. You're slow ahead all the way towards White Oak in Encino. With Southern California's most accurate traffic reports, I'm Angel Martinez.
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0: 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So you could watch that. You could watch the YouTube version of this afternoon show as well. All right. So you could spend your evening. We could spend the evening together. Here's another example of the corrupt, incompetent homelessness racket. San Francisco. Aisha McCain couldn't contact her older brother. He's been homeless, but he moved a few years ago into the Jazzy Collins Apartments. Okay, this is a homeless complex. It was stylish and modern. Residents had kitchenettes, an outdoor courtyard, and as the San Francisco Chronicle says, they had hope. Well, what they didn't have is competent employees running it. Because Eric McCain, who'd moved into this building, been there for 4 years, Aisha was trying to contact him, couldn't get through. And she finally called the police, raced over the Bay Bridge, arrived, and a San Francisco fire engine was parked in front of the building. They wouldn't let her in to see her brother. "Where's my brother?" she kept screaming. She found out, even though the facility was required to check in, again, these are all vagrants, drug addicts, mental patients, alcoholics. They never checked in on Eric for quite a while. In fact, he died. And he'd been dead so long that the firefighters found his decaying body surrounded by insects. This is where your homeless money goes. A medical examiner described Eric's remains as being moderately decomposed, said he died of chronic alcoholism. He had not been seen by the Jazzy Collins staff for 12 days. The last time is when they did a pest control inspection. He told them, "Well, I feel too sick to allow them inside." Nobody returned to check on him. Jazzy Collins is one of 18 complexes run by a nonprofit called HomeRise, which spends $41 million on 1,500 apartments to house the vagrants, the mental patients, the drug addicts, and the alcoholics. They've won tens of millions of dollars in public grants and loans. They're supposed to check on people regularly. They didn't check on him for 12 days. He was dead. And again, he was moderately decomposed, surrounded not by his family, but by insects feeding off his body. That's what you get in this corrupt, incompetent, cruel California homeless racket system. Of course, that'll be a one-day story. When we come back, it'll be tomorrow. Conway's up next. Crozier has the news, live in the KFI 24-hour newsroom.
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3: What in the hell is happening? I'm Michael Crozier, live from the KFI 24-hour newsroom. Several strong quakes have rattled the world.
4: The strongest of the quakes hit Venezuela, a 7.1 followed by a 7.5 west of Caracas. Damages and injuries are still being assessed, but there have been reports that buildings collapsed. Tsunami alerts were briefly issued, but didn't result in anything. Then a 6.9 struck in Japan near the east coast in Honshu with no immediate reports of major damage. And in Northern California, a 5.6 quake shook Mendocino County with dozens of aftershocks and reports of minor injuries and some damage. Seismologists say earthquakes in different parts of the world generally are not linked. Eileen Gonzalez, KFI News.
3: Heavy equipment's being used to try to get that fire out at a cold storage warehouse in Boyle Heights. The LA Fire Department says crews are using specialized tools and tactics normally used in large industrial and oil rig fires to tear down walls and shoot water at whatever is smoldering.
5: The building's 500,000 square feet, so you're looking at 250,000 square feet involved in fire. All one story, the storage racks go from floor to ceiling. They're bolted into the ground, so we're not able to move them.
3: LA City Fire Captain Jacob Robbie tells KFI's wake-up call crews are not being sent in because it's not safe. He says the goal is to have the fire completely out by Friday and maybe as early as midnight tonight. The LA City Council has again voted to end oil production in the city.
1: On Tuesday, the council unanimously advanced an ordinance to halt new oil and gas drilling and to phase out all existing production in the next 20 years. It revives the 2022 effort to phase out urban oil drilling. That was passed by the council but was ultimately thrown out by a judge after legal challenges from the oil and gas industry. Los Angeles has more than 2,000 active oil wells. Many of them are near homes, schools, and parks in low-income communities of color and have been connected with health problems. Daniel Martindale, KFI News.
3: President Trump's canceled a planned signing ceremony for the housing bill on Capitol Hill. All but five senators voted for it, but Trump says he won't sign it until the Save America Act is passed. That requires ID to vote on national elections. House Speaker Mike Johnson says it needs to be in a reconciliation bill.
6: The only path, I think, to get that done, because you're never going to get seven Democrats to join 53 Republicans in the Senate to do that. They will not do it.
3: Senate Majority Leader John Thune says the voter ID bill is not realistic. Johnson says he anticipates the housing bill will be signed in the next 10 days. Because after 10 days, it just automatically becomes law with no signature. The head of the UN's nuclear agency says inspectors will visit Iran's nuclear sites under the interim deal with the U.S. to end the war. An Iranian diplomat disputes that. He says inspections would only come after a final deal is reached. The International Atomic Energy Agency has been blocked by Tehran from visiting enrichment sites since Israel launched its 12-day war on Iran last year. Iran was believed to have enough highly enriched uranium, according to the Trump administration, to potentially build as many as 10 nuclear weapons. Plans to build what would be the largest AI data center in California is on, or they're on hold, the plans are. The Imperial Data Center in rural Imperial County would be 1 million square feet. 2 months of public backlash. County supervisors approved the center, but put a 45-day moratorium on data centers to investigate a little more. Southline weather from KFI clouds. Patchy fog coming in through the night with nice temperatures, lows in the mid-50s. Clearing up tomorrow and a few degrees cooler. Highs above 70 at the beaches, above 80 Metro LA Orange County, still 105 out there near Palm Springs, above 80 San Fernando Valley, around 100 in the high desert. About 5 degrees on Friday, cooler. And another 5 or more degrees cooler through the weekend. Right now, 72 in Garden Grove, 72 in Laguna Niguel, 87 in Chatsworth, and 89 in Van Nuys. 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Roller coaster day today, Dow was up 182, NASDAQ was down 110, S&P was down 7. Let's check your traffic.
7: In Santa Ana, a stalled car has just been cleared out of lanes 55 northbound coming up on Edinger, but traffic is still slow, getting away from the 405. Downtown LA, chunks of something on the 101. Northbound coming up on the 10. Looks like it might be somebody's bumper. Second lane from the left is where it was last seen. Delays away from 4th Street. Vasquez Rocks. More debris in the roadway. 14 northbound coming up on Escondido Canyon Road. Right lane affected. Delays all the way from the 5. And this earlier problem in Grapevine, 5 northbound just before Grapevine Road. A wreck in the two right lanes sends you back from Fort Tejon Road. With Southern California's most accurate traffic reports, I'm Angel Martinez.
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0: 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It is the Conway Show. Ding dong. With all of you people. Hey, Bellio and I have some good news to share with everybody. Before we get into, you know, everything sucks, right? That's what sort of talk radio has become. I don't mean to do it every night, but, you know, you got to point out that there's a lot of things that aren't going well in the city of L.A. And you hope that if there's enough people screaming, that something will change. And it doesn't. I asked John Colbell a couple weeks ago. I said, John, how long have you been doing this? He said, since I came out. What year did he come out, Crows? You know, is it 88?
3: Oh, no. It was what year?
0: No, it was like 94.
3: 92.
0: 92, okay.
3: Yeah.
0: So, comes out in 92. Quickly becomes number one in the city, working with his partner. And they're Ken Champagne.
3: Oh, gotcha. Yeah. Right.
0: And they're kicking ass and still are. He still is a very highly rated talk show. And I said, John, I said, you've been doing this for, well, it'll be 30 years. It came out in 94 or 92. Okay, so 34 years. You're right. Yeah, 34 years. And I said, are things better now or worse? He says, yeah, it bothers me to no end.
3: Back then, it was, you know, when they first got out here, it was OJ.
0: Oh, yeah, it was time to start.
3: It was the Persian Gulf War. It was the Menendez brothers. And, right.
0: The riots.
3: The Rodney King, all of that right there in that little three-year period for them.
0: It was horrible for the city, but perfect for a show to start in LA.
3: Especially that show.
0: Yeah, especially that show, right, exactly. All right, we have some bad news for you. We've got major earthquakes. Not here. One in Northern California, and that's the local one. Maybe we'll get to that one first. But the other one is a really bad one. A really powerful earthquake that is no good. So anyway, it's U.S. Geological Survey estimating that there might be thousands of fatalities following a massive earthquake in Venezuela this evening. They're thinking there might be thousands of people who have died. Many buildings have collapsed in the capital city of Caracas. Caracas. And there are reports of significant damage over a large portion of central Venezuela. So an earlier tsunami warning was issued for the Caribbean, but that's been canceled. And obviously, this is a developing story. But two massive back-to-back earthquakes have caused considerable damage in Venezuela. USGS says the two quakes, one with a magnitude 7.2 and the other one is a 7.5. To give you an idea of how bad the 7.2 and the 7.5 are, the Northridge quake that we all felt, if you lived in Southern California for the Northridge quake, January 17th, 1994, I believe is the date on that sucker.
17: then you know how horrible it was. And so that was a 6.9. A 7.0 is 10 times worse than a 6.9. And then a 7.1 is 10 times worse than the 7.0. So it would be 330 times worse than the earthquake we had. The 7.5 would be 60 times worse. 60 times more powerful, worse than what we experienced in the San Fernando Valley. And it gets everybody thinking. If the earth is all moving, you know, Northern California, you know, Venezuela, in the South Pacific, I think it was the Philippines that had a major one in the last month or so. And if all of those plates are constantly moving and we're overdue, you have got to stop procrastinating and prepare yourself. And you should do that tonight. They're talking about thousands of fatalities. Look, I don't want to scare you. I want you to survive. I want you and everyone listening to this radio station and everyone who doesn't listen to this radio station, I want you all to survive. And the way you survive is you prepare. You know, Dr. Lucy Jones said there is going to be zero water after the Boyle Heights fire. They used it all. No, there's going to be zero water in Los Angeles for about 6 months. They're not going to be able to get the water mains working again for 6 months. And you need water. So go out tonight. I saw it last night or two nights ago at Walmart. It's $1.38 for a gallon of water. And just get, you know, 10, 15, 20, or if you're like me, 50 jugs of water and put them in the garage. You will thank your lucky stars that you heard this and you went out and you bought the water. It's one of the cheapest things you can do. You'll feel better that you're protecting yourself and your family, your wife or your husband, your bed partner, the guy you're dating, the woman you're dating, whatever it is. You know, there's a long list of possibilities. You'll feel better that you went out today. It's a little after six, about 13 minutes after the hour. And you'll feel better that you went out and bought water for the garage. This is just a very small little stupid thing to do. But it's going to be huge when the big one hits. The big one. All right, let's start off with this one in Venezuela. This could be a disaster, especially with the World Cup going on. And a lot of people here from Venezuela. Is Venezuela still in the World Cup? I bet they are.
3: I believe so.
17: Yeah, I don't think they've been knocked out yet. But this is, you know, this happened when all these people are in the United States and now they can't reach anybody at home. Imagine that. You know, imagine you're in Venezuela for a big soccer tournament and California has a 7.5 and you can't reach your family.
3: Oh, Venezuela is the only South American nation that has never qualified for the World Cup.
17: Really?
3: Never.
17: That's got to be false. Yeah, really?
3: Yeah, apparently so.
17: Venezuela's never, ever qualified.
3: Yeah.
17: Wow.
3: They narrowly missed out this year, losing in a final game, 6-3.
17: That's incredible.
3: Yeah.
17: Would you have bet on that? That they've never qualified?
3: No.
17: I would have bet money that they had won it three times.
3: Right.
17: God almighty. I got to get back. I got to get into soccer. Or I got to get a little into it. All right, here it is, Venezuela. This is really, really bad, bad news.
18: All right, we have breaking news out of Venezuela right now. Not one, but two major earthquakes there shook the country.
17: Wow.
18: Buildings have collapsed there. There are problems with the infrastructure as well. Good evening once again, everyone. I'm Colleen Williams.
19: I'm Jonathan Gonzalez. We are talking about a 7.2 quake followed by a 7.5 just 1 minute apart that hit along the country's Caribbean coast. All of this after we were rattled by an earthquake right here up in Northern California earlier today. NBC4's Conan Nolan joining us live now from our newsroom with the breaking details right now, Conan.
20: That's right. So this happened about 100 miles from the capital city of Caracas, Venezuela. We have reports that some buildings have collapsed. Remember, this is a city and this is a country where there's this juxtaposition of some modern buildings in their main central part.
17: Jesus Christ.
20: Of some modern buildings in their main central part of the city, certainly the financial districts, but they also have lots and lots of unreinforced brick masonry buildings.
17: Yeah, That's not good. Those always come down.
3: Tonu's in the background going, not ready, not ready.
17: Yeah,
3: don't come to me yet.
17: I know. That's what's going on with this guy.
20: That's brick on mortar. In an earthquake this size, that mortar turns to sand. And that's why those buildings have been banned in California. Any kind of unreinforced brick building has been reinforced here.
17: You know, I wonder if, you know, we're going to be the ones that go in there and save everybody. Because remember, we took that country over. You know, we rearranged their government for them. So are we on the hook to get in there and take care of everything? I bet we are. I bet we are. I bet there'll be a significant amount of help coming from the United States of America. That's what we do when disasters happen.
20: Not in the case of Venezuela. We understand that, yes, there is a tsunami warning as well. But and the community, there's a community called Morón, about 16,000 people. That's about 17 miles from the epicenter of this earthquake. We haven't received much word from that community, and that's what happens. When there's a major earthquake, we hear from the communities in a distance. The communities closest to that, all avenues of information are knocked out immediately. It takes us a while to get any kind of information from those cities, the ones that are hit so severely. But right now, it's looking like this is dire. Then 2009, there was an earthquake in the same area about magnitude 6.4.
17: Okay, well, how about the one that happened 10 minutes ago?
20: There was plenty of damage as a result of that.
17: Right, that was 20 years ago.
20: This is an area of significant seismicity. It's happened plenty of times before.
17: Right, how about this time? About the one that happened an hour ago.
20: And of course, this is also part of the Ring of Fire, where...
17: There you go. All right, that's what we need to know. It's part of the Ring of Fire. So are we.
20: And of course, this is also part of the Ring of Fire, where something like seven tectonic plates meet. It's where about 90% of all world earthquakes take place.
17: Uh-oh.
20: We are part of it. The San Andreas Fault is where the massive Pacific plate meets up with the North American plate.
17: Although... There's two different theories. One, the plates are moving and we're all going to, you know, get hosed. But the second one is the plates are moving and there's some stress that was relieved. And now we might be in the cool for a while. So I like to believe the latter, but you never know. Go, please, do me a favor. Spend $20. Go get 15 gallons of water and stick it in the garage. You'll thank me later. It's Conway Show. We're live on KFI. Keep an eye on this quake, the one in Northern California, and also the fire that was supposed to be out is still burning in Boyle Heights. We're live on KFI. More now with Croge.
3: Three men from Texas have been sentenced in Orange County to 60 days in jail for breaking into cars across the Southland as part of a bank jugging trend. Where bank customers are watched when they leave the bank with cash. A home in Laguna Beach is sold for $110 million. That's the highest price in Orange County's history. That beats the previous record of $70 million in 2021. 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
7: It's the westbound side of the 210. Delays getting away from Huntington Drive, staying slow all the way into Pasadena, and the eastbound side of the 210. That's slowing down as well and stretches out of Pasadena, leaving Sierra Madre as you travel back towards Azusa. Tough on the 605. We're looking at that northbound side. Delays out of Norwalk from the 105 freeway all the way to the 10. And in Diamond Bar, 57 northbound, loading up at Diamond Bar Boulevard, slowing ahead to the 60. With Southern California's most accurate traffic reports, I'm Angel Martinez.
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0: Switzerland takes down Canada 2-1. Both countries will advance to the knockout stage, but Canada will not get to play on home soil in the round of 32. 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
35: 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I spit on your marriage. 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
17: KFI AM 640, it's Conway Show. We have more on this Venezuela earthquake. But first, Sharon Bellio is at the fire desk today and has some really good news from us. Sharon Bellio, what do you say? What do you know?
1: The warehouse in Boyle Heights, the fire has been officially knocked out.
17: Woo!
1: Woo, everybody!
17: Yes!
1: Woo! Way to go!
17: Oh, that's sensational. Great job, guys. Knocked it out. And it took a little while, but man, I knew they would knock it down. I had all the confidence in the world. They'd get that sucker out by today. But it's out. Now the cleanup starts. And that's not the fire department's job. They're to put the fire out, and then they get in their red trucks and they go to a well-deserved break. Maybe take some time off. I don't know, hit Morongo and buzz on down there for a little while. But the fire is out. Now the problem is going to be the rotting food, the rats, the flies, the mosquitoes, the smell. That's all coming. And look out, because we're all going to be affected by that too. Bellio, you think you'll smell that rotting food in Irvine?
1: I'm hoping not.
17: Yeah, well, me too.
1: Do you think I will?
17: No.
1: I don't think I will.
17: I think I will in Burbank, though.
1: You will before I will.
17: Yes, I'll get a whiff of that.
1: Yeah.
17: All right, let's go back to Venezuela. This is a really serious story, very serious earthquake that happened. Here's Dr. Lucy Jones talking about it. Here we go.
3: Automatic systems, that's not a very big difference because a magnitude 7.5 can last for a minute. And therefore, we might be seeing, as these are processed, that this turns into one event. This is a very large earthquake. This is at the edge of what is called the Caribbean plate, or the intersection of the Caribbean plate with the South American plate. So just like here in California, we have the North American and the Pacific Ocean running side by side. There in Venezuela, you've got the Caribbean plate and the South American plate with the same sort of sideways motion, but there the fault runs east-west. And the location of these earthquakes looks like they began, the epicenter is west of Caracas.
17: Okay, here's where it is. And this woman always has great information, but if you're just tuning in, there was a 7.2 followed by a 7.5 earthquake in Venezuela, and they think thousands of people have died. Thousands.
3: The epicenter is west of Caracas, but an earthquake of 7.5 is going to be at least 150 kilometers long. Mm. And therefore, we would have been having a rupture that began towards the west and ruptured towards the east. And that is going to be focusing energy towards Caracas. The USGS does have information about what the fault is, what shaking. They get information about shaking from some stations. I don't know what they receive in Venezuela or elsewhere in South America, but they clearly have some information. They could estimate from that and the magnitude and the fault pattern what the shaking is like. And then they compare it to the population distribution and what's known about the condition of the faults in that region. This is a system they called Pager. You can find it at the USGS website, and there's an event page for this event. And Pager is estimating that the most likely death toll is somewhere between 10,000 and 100,000 people.
17: What?
3: Pager is estimating that the most likely death toll is somewhere between 10,000 and 100,000 people.
17: You got to be kidding me. Oh, my God. They're estimating it could be 100,000 people. Holy smokes.
3: So this is not data. I mean, this is not information about individual people. This is a model that's done from what we know about the shaking and the buildings that would have been exposed to that shaking.
17: Oh, my God. And there are people here in this country from Venezuela who cannot get a hold of family members right now. And when you hear that stat, 10,000 to 100,000 people could have perished. Oh, it just makes your heart sink. God bless those people. Unbelievable. All right, we'll keep updated all night long and over the next couple of weeks. This is going to be a long, drawn-out event. And you'll get all the information right here on KFI. It's Conway Show, more now with Crozier.
4: You just heard from our reporter Sharon Bellio mentioned that the Boyle Heights fire at the cold storage facility is officially knocked down. We'll get you more information as it comes in. But again, that cold storage facility has been knocked down. L.A. Fire Chief or former L.A. Fire Chief Kristen Crowley is personally suing Mayor Bass.
6: She says Bass defamed her while campaigning for re-election. Crowley says Bass publicly damaged her reputation by blaming her for the city's issues during its response to the deadly Palisades fire. Bass fired Crowley in the aftermath of the Palisades fire. The former chief sued the city in February, claiming Bass orchestrated a campaign of retaliation against her and removed her as chief to shift the blame and criticism Bass was taking for the fire. In the new lawsuit, Crowley argues the comments the mayor made on the campaign trail were false and aren't protected by government immunity. She wants Bass to pay the damages out of her own pocket. Daniel Martindale, KFI News.
4: The feds have announced their massive crackdown on healthcare fraud across LA and Orange counties that led to 5 people being arrested and 10 being charged. Those charged include a woman from Whittier who allegedly submitted nearly $270 million in fraudulent claims to Medi-Cal. Assistant U.S. Attorney Bill DeSalle says another person in L.A. is accused of running bogus hospice centers.
7: His partner would broker dead people's Social Security number, personal information from a lady who works at a mortuary.
4: He says they would use the data to bill Medicare. Acting Attorney General Todd Blanche said yesterday more than 450 people across 45 U.S. states and territories were charged with health care fraud, costing taxpayers more than $6.5 billion. California is ranked as one of the worst states to take a road trip. Wallet Hub is ranking it 47 out of 50 states. The study factored in road trip expenses. That would be gas, car repairs, average hotel costs. California got most of its negative marks for the price of gas. That's the highest in the U.S. Minnesota ranks as the best state to take a road trip to. Rhode Island is the worst. All right. We'll take a look at the freeways when we come back.
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4: Clouds, fog, cool temps tonight. Clear by midday tomorrow and a little cooler during the day. A couple degrees. A little more cooling on Friday and through the weekend. Right now it's 73 in San Juan Capistrano, 75 in Stanton. It is slow in Santa Monica.
8: 10 eastbound delays from Sentinella across Mid-City all the way to the 110 out to Burbank for the 134 westbound before Hollywood Way. That's a crash plugging up the carpool lane. Delays here, well, it's pretty slow moving from Bob Hope Drive and out to Garden Grove. Stall for the 22 westbound before Harbor Boulevard in the right lane. Delays here loading up away from the 55 freeway. Slowing in Corona on that 15, making your way southbound. It's improving quickly, but still seeing a backup from Ontario Avenue traveling towards Wybrick Road. With Southern California's most accurate traffic reports, I'm Angel Martinez.
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6: I never thought it would happen with me and the girl from Clapham. Out on a windy common. 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
7: 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Conway Show. We're keeping an eye on that Venezuela earthquake. Dr. Lucy Jones, the premier, the sole voice of earthquakes in Southern California since I was a kid, said that there might be 10,000 to 100,000 fatalities in that Venezuela quake. That is unbelievable. And so this didn't get much news, but there was an earthquake in Japan. There was 6.9, the same magnitude that we had here in Northridge back in 1994. And this didn't get much coverage at all.
8: Three powerful earthquakes have just struck within a half hour of each other in two different parts of the world. The first struck in Venezuela about 2 hours ago. 7.1 quake hit in the northwest part of the country near the Caribbean coast. It was quickly followed by a 7.5 quake. Video shows the moment the quake struck. You can see people trying to hold on to breakable items as the room shakes. And
7: yeah, you know what you're going to see over the next couple of days? Maybe in the next couple of weeks, because their internet is down. Everything's down. You're going to see a lot of video. Some pretty gruesome video coming out of Venezuela about with buildings shaking and collapsing. And I'm sure the United States already has a couple planes full of people prepared to head down there for search and rescue. And nobody does that better than the United States with the dogs and the listening equipment. And the excavators, and we just, we'll be there. We'll be there in big numbers, I bet.
8: Here's some look at the damage left behind. We're still waiting to learn if anyone was hurt. This quake has also triggered a tsunami advisory in Puerto Rico.
7: What's going on with this world?
8: And the Virgin Islands. Then about a half hour later, another quake hits. This one in Japan.
7: In Japan, 6.9.
8: This is a 6.9 striking along the country's northern coast. It hit during the morning rush hour there. So far, no reports of injuries or damage and no tsunami warnings have been issued for this quake.
7: Okay, that's the difference between these two societies. One of them has a lot of money in Japan and they are you know, they've been an established society for a long, long time. And they have their building codes. They're set in stone. Nobody really cheats on those in Japan because you could be held liable for it and be sentenced to death, you know, if you're cheating on building codes in Japan. And then Venezuela, sort of, they don't have the money that Japan has, and they don't have, you know, the basic structure. You know, Japan is so used to these earthquakes that they have designed all of these buildings to withstand this kind of stuff. And these poor people in Venezuela, you know, that country has been abused for a long, long time with, different presidents and administrations. And a lot of money has been swallowed up by corruption in Venezuela.
9: All right. We want to bring in our chief meteorologist, mm-hmm. Jeff Ranieri, to talk about this. He's been tracking this. I know these, even here, we picked it up on our seismograph. Mm-hmm. Can you talk to us about that Venezuela earthquake?
10: Yeah, so we're going to start off with that. And if you're checking our app or you're getting those alerts, you're noticing two different reports. These coming within less than a minute of each other. We had a 7.2 and also a 7.5. Now, usually that's going to be combined into one final number. We're still waiting to hear if it was two separate quakes or if the

0: USGS just needs to recertify this and get that number range anywhere between a 7.2 to 7.5. Nonetheless, a powerful earthquake happening here in South America, just to the west of Caracas. We did have a tsunami advisory here for Puerto Rico. That has since been canceled. But a lot of the video we are seeing come in from this earthquake, in some cases, buildings being pancaked, likely going to be some deaths and certainly a lot more damage. Video coming in from this one.
1: Yeah, okay, so those three earthquakes happened relatively one after another. And then 2 days ago, was it 2 days ago? I think it was, let's see here, it was yesterday, we had an earthquake in Northern California, a couple of them. One right outside of Redding, just southwest of Redding. And then there was another one that is closer to San Francisco that is not on the San Andreas Fault, but very close. Very too close.
0: Now, less than a half hour later, okay, the earthquakes continue here. We had a 6.9 in Japan. I want to reiterate, no West Coast tsunami warning. We're still waiting to learn more information on this earthquake. Then additionally today, again, we have been so extremely busy on the earthquake front.
1: And then there's a volcano that blew in Hawaii. And that is still erupting, and that has something to do with these plates as well. You know, it all works in unison, and it seems like a lot. It seems like a lot. If you're nervous about one happening here in California, I'm with you. 100% with you. I'm on board. Nervous as hell.
0: We had a 5.6 here north of the Bay Area. So as we get you in closer, this is a very well-known fault zone happening on the Mayacama Fault Zone here, just to the south and also to the east of Willits. Very shallow at 6 miles below the Earth's surface at 8:10 this morning. And you can see multiple aftershocks in this region ranging anywhere from a 1.0 to a 4.6 magnitude, at least 25 of those. This fault zone is capable of producing a very large earthquake. And of course, we will continue to pay attention to this tonight and, of course, in the coming days. Strongest right up there, of course, at the epicenter with that strong shaking, but only weak shaking felt here throughout the Bay Area, across parts of the North Bay, even down a little bit there towards San Francisco. So let's put this on a scale. The 5.0 range for that quake here in the Bay Area, considered moderate, about 1,500 per year. We look at that Japan quake, that is considered strong, about 120 per year. And then the South America quake, ranging in the 7 category, only about 18 per year. So,
1: yeah, that's a big one. That is absolutely huge. So, time to get out and get your earthquake supplies. I know we keep banging on you for this, but it is going to potentially save your life. And so you need water, you need a little bit of food that can can last you a couple weeks. And you also, you need, if you're a smoker, you need cigarettes. You need a carton of cigarettes. Because if you think, with this whole city on fire and shaking, buildings falling, you think that's the time that you're going to quit smoking cigarettes? You don't think that pressure is going to get to you? So get yourself cigarettes or vodka or beer or weed, whatever you do to numb yourself to reality and society. You're going to need some numbing when the big one hits. A lot of it. A lot of numbing. So get out there and protect yourself and protect your family. We're live on KFI AM 640. More now with Croce.
2: As you've been hearing, officials say the fire at the cold storage facility in Boyle Heights has been knocked down after 1 week. LA Fire says the focus is now removing millions of pounds of food in the warehouse. A magnitude 6.9 earthquake off northern Japan is one of the major quakes that hit today. No reports of damage or injuries, and no tsunami warning was issued. We'll check the 10 freeway when we come back.
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3: And eastbound delays leaving the 405 across all the way towards San Pedro Street in downtown Los Angeles. South LA on that 110 northbound. It loads up at Martin Luther King Jr. Boulevard heading back to the 101. And southbound delays out of Elysian Park from Stadium Way traveling back towards Manchester Avenue. Slowing in Anaheim, East 91, leaving the 55 freeway all the way to Green River. With Southern California's most accurate traffic reports, I'm Angel Martinez.
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1: KFI, AM 640, it's Conway Show. We're going to keep an eye on all the earthquakes for you. If there's any more information coming out of Venezuela or Japan, both had experienced major, major earthquakes. We'll have that for you. Immediately here on KFI. So stay tuned. The other big story here locally, we have a knockdown in Boyle Heights. This fire is finally out. It's out.
24: We have some breaking news. We have just learned the warehouse fire in Boyle Heights has officially been knocked down.
1: Woo!
24: LA Fire saying the knockdown was declared at 5:58 tonight.
1: All right. A little before 6 p.m.
24: So just about 15 minutes ago.
1: Right.
24: The fire burned more than a week. Again, a knockdown declared tonight, and we'll, of course, continue to follow this warehouse fire and the fallout throughout the night and the week.
1: You know, Belio, I feel like I helped them put that fire out. When I said there's no way it'll be out today, I knew that I always lose bets, and I would have lost that one.
25: Oh, 100% you played a part in this.
1: That's why I did it. I put more pressure on that fire department.
25: You're always thinking of others.
1: Thank you very much. I put pressure on that fire department to put that fire out, and they boys finally nailed one. They got it. They got it, and it's out. It's down. And congratulations to all the guys and gals who are responsible for that. Ding dong. Okay, now the fire's out. Now the secondary fire starts. OSHA is going to be looking at this thing to see who's to blame. And rats. Rats are coming. Big, huge rats.
26: An urgent race against time in Boyle Heights. Firefighters now gaining the upper hand on the giant warehouse fire that has choked neighborhoods with thick smoke for almost a week.
27: I'm glad that
1: they're going to miss that smoke next week when they have 10,000 rats.
27: Calming down now.
28: Now the downside of this is that I smell of the rotten food now. I'm starting to smell it.
26: Now a new-
1: Oh, no. No, no.
28: I'm starting to smell it.
1: Oh, that's early. It's early to start smelling.
26: Now, a new threat emerging. Millions of pounds of frozen food trapped inside the burned out building, slowly rotting.
28: We want to get this fire out as quick as possible because we do have that
26: concern about the food spoiling.
1: Yeah, the fire's out. Now it's the food that's the problem.
26: Cars near the warehouse caked with soot. Flies swarming over waterlogged debris. Uh-oh. And rats from a nearby homeless encampment just blocks from what could become an endless supply of food.
28: And now we're going to have to try to fend those off.
0: Frustrating, you know, but most frustrating is the smell.
1: Yeah, you know what's going to, you know, this benefits the homeless crew because the rats that were hanging out the homeless encampments have found, you know, the Disneyland of food now. It's at a Lineage building.
26: It's not just smoke, but it's also environmental concerns. All that water that's putting on the fire is flooding down the road like a river, clogging storm drains with burnt foam.
1: Oh, God. What a mess.
0: We're watching the runoff. We're monitoring the runoff, just like we're monitoring the air.
2: They actually have to get pumps out here to get the water out of the parking lot.
26: Skyfox overhead capturing the murky runoff moving through the industrial area into the LA River.
0: It's definitely a different smell today.
26: Like a refrigerator that's been off.
0: Exactly.
26: Yeah. On the ground, giant pipe.
1: Oh, that's not a good smell. You know, when you come back from vacation, your electricity went out and you open the fridge, everything's turned. You know what that's like. Oh, it's the worst.
0: Different smell today.
26: Like a refrigerator that's been off.
1: Yeah, like the refrigerator's been off. The refrigerator's been off for a week. It's been on fire.
26: Exactly. Yeah. On the ground, giant piles of char.
1: It's worse than the refrigerator is out. If you came home and your refrigerator was on fire and all the food was rotting, that's what this is like.
26: Exactly. Yeah. On the ground.
1: Exactly.
26: Exactly. Yeah. On the ground, giant piles of charred foam, insulation, and siding. All this isn't just going to end up in the ocean.
28: Well, I understand that concern, but I do want to reassure the community that the LAFD, as well as our partner fire departments throughout the southern region, are doing everything that we can to try to mitigate this emergency.
26: Massive progress made against the flames and smoke. The 500,000 square foot warehouse still too dangerous for firefighters to go inside.
0: Being able to contain the fire, not to spread to the houses or the other buildings around it, it's been an absolute amazing job. Yeah,
1: I'm
0: proud of them.
1: All right, that's cool. Guy lives down there and said that, you know, the whole neighborhood could have burned up. That's true.
26: Here's a live look from Skyfox. You just heard from one resident that he says he's proud of the work that the firefighters have been doing, really working nonstop to put out this fire as quickly as they can. You can see all the debris still out there. That
1: wait, what?
26: As quickly as they can. As quickly as they can. You can see all the debris still out there. That's the concern now with the environment. Firefighters hope to have this fire knocked down by as early as tomorrow. But
1: no, it's out. It's out.
26: The smoke could linger for a number of days.
1: It's out. It's out. It's out. The fire is out. The party is over. Now the cleanup begins. And man, is that going to be a huge balls up. Thank God we're not in the middle of a heat wave where it's 105 out. That is the one saving grace for this whole thing. All right, you got the earthquakes, you got Boyle Heights. We've covered a lot here in the first hour, and we have much more for you in the next 3 hours. It's Conway Show live on KFI AM 640.
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4: Just like you heard from TCJ. I'm Michael Crozier, live from the KFI 24-hour newsroom. The LA Fire Department says that fire in the Lineage warehouse in Boyle Heights is out. LA Fire Department Captain Milo Cope says crews spent the afternoon dousing the last pockets of fire inside the building.
7: Water drops, and we're bringing the drones back in with their IR cameras to see how those water drops have taken.
4: Officials say the main focus now is getting the millions of pounds of food stored in the warehouse out. Several strong earthquakes have rattled parts of the world, including two that hit Venezuela, a 7.1 followed by a 7.5 that caused buildings to collapse. A 6.9 quake struck near the northeastern coast of Japan with no immediate reports of major damage. And the U.S. Geological Survey says a 5.6 magnitude quake hit Mendocino in Northern California this morning. Retired seismologist Dr. Lucy Jones says it was on California's most notorious fault line.
8: This is somewhat inland from it, but it's still part of the San Andreas system. In that region, this is the strongest earthquake that they've seen in at least the last 100 years.
4: Seismologists say earthquakes in different parts of the world generally are not linked. An attack on an elderly woman working as a hot dog vendor was caught on video. The vendor is in downtown L.A. She is recovering.
9: I was speechless. I couldn't even see the whole thing.
4: Constantino Garcia tells KTLA a woman approached his 62-year-old mom last week and began yelling at her.
9: Trying to intimidate her and extort her for money, telling her she needed a permit to sell, which my mom does have. After she didn't get her way and tried to extort my mom, she said, you know, go back to Mexico. And she said some racist remarks.
4: Woman then poured hot sauce on Arabella Martinez's cart. The vendor responded by tossing a chili powder on the woman. That's when the beating started. Bystanders kind of put a stop to it. Police said they're trying to identify the attacker. More than a dozen states are suing California to block a new recycling law.
5: The law requires companies to follow strict rules on single-use plastics. The suit argues that California's law on plastic pollution and packaging is too strict. The law requires more recycling and compostable packaging by 2032. Opponents say it covers too many products and interferes with other states' rights. The lawsuit asks the court to stop California from enforcing the law, claiming it breaks both U.S. and California laws as well. Deborah Mark, KFI News.
4: President Trump says he will not sign a bipartisan piece of legislation that would have reformed the housing market until the Save America Act is passed. The bill aims to promote new home construction and bars private equity firms from buying homes. House Democratic Caucus Vice Chair Ted Lieu of California criticized the move from the president.
6: Did he wake up on the wrong side of the bed? Is he unable to stay awake today? What's causing him to chicken out again? Is it Taco Wednesday?
4: The Save America Act would require proof of citizenship to vote. Critics say that could make registering to vote costly and cumbersome for those who've changed their names, like married women. A congressman from California says he's being targeted by the richest man in the world.
10: Elon Musk threatened to sue me, and he called on the Justice Department to put me in prison.
11: Congressman Ro Khanna from Silicon Valley.
10: The world's richest person has spent all day tweeting going after me.
11: Khanna posted a video to X explaining the reason Musk is going after him.
10: Because I cited an academic study that his Doge cuts may lead to the deaths of millions of children overseas.
11: And he has an idea.
10: Why not debate me on these issues? You're not going to be able to intimidate me.
11: It's unclear if any debates have been scheduled. Jason Campidonia, KFI News.
4: Southland weather from KFI clouds, patchy fog through the night, nice temperatures overnight, and lows in the mid-50s. Clearing up tomorrow and a few degrees cooler than today. Highs above 70 at the beaches, above 80 Metro LA, Orange County, still 105 out near Palm Springs. Above 80 San Fernando Valley, around 100 in the Antelope Valley. About 5 degrees cooler Friday, another 5 or more degrees cooler getting through the weekend. Right now, 69 in Dana Point, 76 in Anaheim, 81 in Diamond Bar, 86 in Simi Valley. 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The Dow was up today, 182. NASDAQ was down 110. S&P was down 7. There's a crash mid-city.
12: It was on the 10 westbound, coming up on just past Crenshaw. It's out of lanes now, but traffic's looking a lot better through that stretch. It's the eastbound side of the 10 that has most of the delays still. Away from the 405, on and off the brakes all the way towards San Pedro Street in downtown Los Angeles. In Sherman Oaks, the south 101, crowding up at Van Nuys Boulevard to the 170-134 split. And then beyond, you've got slowing in stretches all the way into downtown Los Angeles. It's slowing down out of Monrovia. This is the 210 eastbound leaving Huntington Drive. You're on the brakes all the way to Citrus and very slow right now in Anaheim Hills, eastbound side of the 91 from the 55 freeway to Green River. With Southern California's most accurate traffic reports, I'm Angel Martinez.
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1: It's the dog! That's right!

0: Welcome, everybody. Welcome to the big guy program here. We got some good news on the show. Bellio will attest to this. We are number two in the city. Number two. There's one show on K-Big, I think, that beats us. And then we are numero dos in this time slot.
1: That is true.
0: That is a great sign, Bellio. Very quickly, this audience was vaulted us to number
1: two. They really rallied around you,
0: didn't they? Really did.
1: So if they wouldn't mind rallying us to one, that'd be great.
0: That's right. Okay, before we get to our guest, the 2026 iHeart Music Festival, presented by Capital One, is set to bring another unforgettable weekend of music to Las Vegas with a star-studded lineup taking over the T-Mobile Arena on September 18th and 19th. Remember those dates. September 18th and 19th. This year's lineup include chart toppers and legendary performers like BTS, Benson Boone, Cardi B, Goo Goo Dolls, Juno Wilson, Kenny Chesney, Lainey Wilson, Major Lazer, Muse, Snoop Dogg, Weezer, and Zara Larsson. Oh, yes, KFI is your chance to win a trip for two to this event. It's a two-night event, and you're going to get two tickets to the festival, $100 gas card, and a two-night stay at the MGM Resort. 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Friday, we'll be giving away a pair of tickets. So keep listening to the show and to KFI, and you could be going to this really, really cool event. Bellio, I think I'm going. Are you going this year? No? You're not.
1: I am. Are you?
0: I'm going for sure.
1: Yeah, no, this is, you go every year.
0: I do. I try to slide out there every year. All right, Mike Perez is with us. He's the owner of All Medical Supplies in Ontario. And I know what you're thinking. Why are you having a guy on who sells medical supplies? Well, because there's a massive, massive fraud in hospice and medical in Southern California and throughout the nation. And this Mike Perez has his eye on the prize. Mike, welcome to KFI. How you, bub?
2: I'm doing great this evening. Thanks for having me on, Tim.
0: Well, thanks for coming on. So you're in the medical supply business, is that correct?
2: That's correct. We do wheelchairs, hospital beds, diabetic shoes, durable medical equipment. Medicare has a section in Medicare for durable medical equipment, and they have programs where you could be a supplier and supply to Medicare patients.
0: Okay.
2: And that's what we do.
0: And I'm sure that we'll hook up in some time in the future, especially if you're dealing with hospital beds and bedpans. That is my future.
2: Well, let's hope we all make it there at least.
0: That's right. That's exactly right. We could all go down in an earthquake. Hey, okay. So let's talk about this fraud. Do you think this fraud is bigger than we know, or do you think it's nothing to worry about?
2: It's massive. It's unfortunately, the world has found out that America has this program through Medicare where if you shuffle some papers, you file the right papers, and you have the right, you get an office space, and you get everything in line, you fill out the application, Medicare will give you a Medicare supplier number, which means you could bill Medicare for these wheelchairs and hospital beds and durable medical equipment. The problem is, Tim, and this is, I know, a sensitive issue right now with immigrants and everything. My parents are an immigrant, so I'm very sensitive to the issue, too. But the people that come here from other countries, for years, Medicare did not make it a rule for somebody to become a supplier of Medicare.
0: Oh, is that right?
2: So, unfortunately, America attracts the best of the world, and it also attracts the worst of the world.
0: Right.
2: So, they basically, you file these papers, you don't have to be, they don't ask for if you're a high school graduate, they don't ask if you're not, they really don't care. I mean, it's just a moot point. But anybody to become the supplier if you file these papers right.
0: So if Bellio and if Bellio and I set up one of these hospices or one of these Medicaid or Medi-Cal offices, how soon could we start churning checks if we wanted to go that direction?
2: It takes a year at least for Medicare and for you to get accredited, to have an accreditation company to come out. It costs about $50,000 to $60,000 just to get it to the point where Medicare will come out and survey your location and give you the Medicare supplier number. So there is an investment at first.
0: Okay, you know, but how is all this fraud going on if they are coming out and you do have to show them that you're an established organization? How do they get around that? Are they setting up office for the inspection and then firing everybody?
2: Yes, they just put it this way. The world already knows all of Medicare's patients' numbers out there. The world has it. Mm. You just got to assume that all these countries out there have Medicare information from the patient.
0: Wow.
2: And it's out there on the dark web. And they just make up all the paperwork that's needed to have.
0: This could be potentially hundreds of billions of dollars.
2: Yes. And now there's factions now. Now you have the Persians, you have the Asians, you have the Africans, and they all have set it up to where the doctor refers to people in his own community, and it all stays in one little circle. Hmm. So, you know, it's really hard for the FBI or Medicare to puncture those relationships, you know, to how hard it is to take a doctor down. You know, it's sure. very hard to do all that stuff.
0: Right.
2: So I think a lot of too is because of DEI, these people are ready for when Medicare or comes out to their office, they start that racist thing just right away.
0: Oh, is that right?
2: And it kind of pushes off Medicare. It pushes off, you know, FBI. It puts them back on one foot. So they don't really, you know, go in there hard. And people like myself who have been in, you know, we're citizens, we pay the price for these people out there that they get to get away with it. You know, if they get in trouble, they get to go back home. They go home with their millions of dollars that they made off of Medicare.
0: Wow.
2: Right when the heat gets on. And people like me, who's a citizen, who's trying to do everything right, they just turn the screws on us. You know, they right. they fine us, they give us new rules, they turn off our money.
0: Oh my God.
2: You know, in order to you know, so it does affect the people who want to do this. Most of the people that are in this business, they want to do good. They want to help people out in wheelchairs. There's a demand out there to help people with wheelchairs like you couldn't imagine.
0: Yeah, I get that. If that's true, and when the officials come out to examine the office, either hospice or Medicaid or Medi-Cal, whatever, and they start claiming, they start doing the DEI stuff, that won't work for Bellio and I, because we couldn't say, oh, you're just going after us because we're white people.
2: No, it really is. I've seen it that way. I've seen it 100%. It works that way. Wow. They'll put the screws to the white people because they can, and it makes it look like they're coming. I've seen it. I'm a Mexican man. My parents are from Mexico, and I'm diverse. So I'm with a white woman. I find I'm a diverse person.
0: Okay.
2: I marry out of my people.
0: Right.
2: But I've seen it. I've seen it firsthand as a brown man, how they really put the screws to the white people because they can. And everybody else, they kind of, you know, everything's DEI. These agents are afraid to come down.
0: I get it.
2: Immigrants from other countries.
0: But let me put you on hold. Mike Perez is with us. Let me put you on hold. And then I want to go into some more details on how much money is being ripped off in the United States. And there's a local woman, I think she's in Glendale, who got caught with and prosecuted. She's going to be sentenced in September, but $42 million in fraud that she was convicted of. And now she's going to be sentenced, I think, in mid-September here locally. We'll talk to Mike Perez about that as well. Mike Perez blowing the lid off of the potentially hundreds of billions of dollars in fraud when it comes to hospice, Medi-Cal, and Medicaid. It's beyond your imagination how much fraud is out there. All right, we're live on KFIM 640. Keep an eye on the earthquakes as well. More now with Crozier.
3: State officials say the earthquake early warning system gave more than a million people advance notice before the 5.6 magnitude earthquake hit in Northern California and Mendocino this morning. Lebanon's state-run news agency says an Israeli strike has killed two people, which violates ceasefire agreements. from the Odoo.com Weather Center. Odoo, the only business software you need. Patchy clouds and fog overnight. Sunny and a little cooler tomorrow and then a little cooler through the weekend. 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We make it easy. There's a crash in Orange.
4: It's on the 5, making your way northbound. Coming up on Chapman, they've cleared it out of lanes, but we still have some leftover slowing that's pushing back out of Tustin, getting away from Jamboree. It's also crowding up on the 55 freeway. This is in Tustin, leaving the 5. Looking a lot better once you make your way past the 22. Let's also check out the drive in Los Feliz. This is the 5 southbound, crowding up at Los Feliz Boulevard towards the 110 freeway, and slowing in Sherman Oaks for the 101 southbound. This is from just about Woodman to the 170-134 split. With Southern California's most accurate traffic reports, I'm Angel Martinez.
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30: Coming up tomorrow in the 5 o'clock hour, we're going to have Susan Crabtree on, the journalist and author who has co-written a piece on Gavin Newsom's Circle of Corruption. It's quite a list. We'll tell you about it after 5 with Susan Crabtree tomorrow on the John Cobell Show.
0: KFI AM 640, it's Conway's show. We are keeping an eye on the earthquakes, the two in Venezuela, the one in Japan. If there's any more information, we'll have that for you. And don't forget, this July 4th, celebrate America 250 at America's Block Party, hosted by Queen Latifah. It's a can't-miss benefit show happening at the Los Angeles Memorial Coliseum, featuring music performances by major artists, including Chris Stapleton and the Smashing Pumpkins. Patriotic tributes. And all kicks off on Giving 4th, helping to make July 4th the largest day of giving in American history. The day starts off at 3 p.m. with a block party at the Coliseum with free food, drinks, face painting, games, and giveaways before the headline concert, fireworks, and a drone spectacular, all benefiting Giving 4th, a new tradition created to make July 4th an annual day of charitable giving in America. For more information, go to America250.org/LA and check that out. That'll be a cool event. All right. Mike Perez is with us. He is the owner of All Medical Supplies in Ontario. And he thinks that this, the fraud in the United States could be hundreds of billions of dollars. Mike, in your opinion, how long has this fraud been going on?
2: I've been in the business since 97. And it was, from what I know, going on well before that.
0: And why doesn't anybody, you know, why didn't anybody drop a dime on anybody? Why is it all just coming to light right now?
2: That's a good question. I would say probably DEI has something to do with it, to be honest with you. I mean, I hate to, you know, harp on that, but I honestly think that that is part of it.
0: Right, but DEI wasn't a big deal in 1997, you know, 1993.
2: You know, nobody wanted to be called a racist. There's some people, organizations out there that these people form, and if you go into their business, they'll stick the organization on you. You know, and every culture has one. It's not just one culture, you know, like they just have, like, their own entities that'll call and harass.
0: Right.
2: The FBI or Medicare, they just usually, like I said, it always comes back to that.
0: You know, there's a woman named Violetta, and her last name is Malian. I think that's how you pronounce it. And she's in, I think, in Glendale. Yeah, Glendale physician. And she operated Healthy Way Medical Center, and she was found guilty of massive fraud scheme, $45 million Botox scheme. She was convicted. Now she's going to be sentenced in September. And the people that investigated this said this is just the tip of the iceberg at $45 million.
2: Well, see, they love those headlines, but another thing is, too, she may have billed $45 million over a certain amount of time, and if they found just enough things that look kind of wonky in there, they'll do a thing called extrapolation. Well, they'll say all your billing is illegal now. So they grab headlines like that. That's what they like to have that for headlines. But we don't know, you know, maybe this lady had a bad biller or something that just went wrong, or you know, I've even seen where people had attorney's letters where the attorney says, you know, you can do this. You know, we think you Medicare is okay with that. And then they do, you know, $50 million worth of business, and they had a couple things wrong, and Medicare wants that money back.
0: Wow.
2: You know, right away. You know, just because they get the money doesn't mean Medicare doesn't want the money back. They'll go after right. all your money that they've ever given you.
0: Wait, so do you think that the administration, that the Trump administration is going after these people more so than either Biden did or Newsom?
2: Absolutely, 100%. Mm-hmm. Somebody was turning a blind eye to it because there's just no way. I mean, somebody was in on it. How do you have 45 home health companies in even a block?
0: In one building.
2: You know, even in a mile. You know, somebody was going out there and stamping that and saying, we approve.
0: All right, buddy. On a lighter note, you have Mexican heritage. Is that true?
2: Yes, sir.
0: Are you watching the World Cup right now?
2: No, I'm what they call a pocho, a guy who comes and thinks he's white. I've turned into that.
0: All right, Mike, thanks for calling. Let's
2: like
0: check
2: football
0: in.
2: And baseball.
0: Oh, I get it, buddy. I'm with you. I'm probably more Mexican than you are. All right, but let's definitely keep you in mind here. And when these stories come up, we'd love to check in with you again.
2: Oh, I've got some stories that's pretty crazy.
0: Oh, that's great. All right, we'll check in with you, buddy. You're the best. Mike Perez, the owner of All Medical Supplies in Ontario, thinks that this fraud with hospice and Medicaid and Medi-Cal could be hundreds of billions of dollars. And that makes sense, you know, because the state of California is broke. And a lot of that money is going to fraudsters. And hopefully they can close this down at least a little bit. God almighty. All right, we're live. I asked him about that because I think it's Czechoslovakia playing Mexico right now. And the score, if you don't want the score, if you're recording the game, I'll give you 5 seconds. 5, 4, 3, 2, 1. Mexico has just scored again, and they're up 2-0. I think they're playing Czechoslovakia. Mexico 2, Czechoslovakia 0 with 70 minutes in. So we got 20 minutes plus extra time. And Mexico moves on. I didn't know if this game counts. I think Mexico already made the final round. All right, we're live on KFI AM640. More now with Crozier.
1: The acting president of Venezuela says its main airport has been closed from severe damage and classes have been canceled after two major earthquakes hit the country. Associated Press reporter Juan Arias says the quakes happened along the coast and caused at least one building to collapse in the capital of Caracas.
3: An earthquake just shook the entire building. It's the heaviest quake I've felt in Venezuela.
1: The U.S. Geological Survey says the first quake registered 7.1. The second bigger one was a 7.5 magnitude. The U.S. Geological Survey says deaths could reach 100,000. L.A. County D.A. Nathan Hochman says people need to leave fireworks to the pros and not shoot off guns for the country's 250th anniversary.
4: A reminder from Hochman, all fireworks are illegal in the county, and anyone caught making, selling, buying, or setting them off will be prosecuted.
5: They're going ahead and they're engaging in illegal fireworks and explosives at a level in this county that is absolutely both unfathomable and incredibly dangerous.
4: He also announced charges against four people facing up to 17 years after 8,500 pounds of fireworks, enough to blow up a neighborhood or office building, were seized from a facility in East L.A. Mark Rauner, KFI News.
1: Still not clear if international weapons inspectors are going to be able to get into the damaged Iranian nuclear sites as part of the deal between the U.S. and Iran. Secretary of State Marco Rubio says the U.S. has options if Iran goes back on the agreement.
6: Look, obviously, anytime you enter into a negotiation, it's a process of give and take. This is a temporary measure. It's for 60 days. And as a result, we expect them to live up to the commitments they made.
1: He says one option the U.S. has if Iran backs out of the deal is to reverse the sanctions. A Tesla driver using the autopilot system has gotten a speeding ticket after passing a Washington State trooper going 78 miles an hour. The trooper says the driver wasn't paying attention at all because she was sleeping. The trooper managed to wake the driver up and pull her over. The driver was also cited for negligent driving. We'll take a look at the freeways when we come back.
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1: Cloudy and foggy tonight, comfy temperatures, cleared up by midday tomorrow, and a little cooler. Hey, a little cool down begins, because a little more cooling coming on Friday and through the weekend. Right now in Fullerton, 77, Costa Mesa, 75 degrees. It is slow mid-city.
8: Eastbound leaving the 405 is pretty crowded ahead all the way to La Brea, and the drive on the 101 southbound slowing getting out of Sherman Oaks from about Woodman to the 170-134 split. More delays in Hollywood from Melrose heading into downtown Los Angeles. Tough in Anaheim Hills at eastbound side of the 91 jams up right at Weir Canyon. Looking better once you make your way past Green River and the Cajon Pass, the 15 northbound, just a little bit of crowded conditions away from the 215 merge, better past Kenwood. With Southern California's most accurate traffic reports, I'm Angel Martinez.
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2: Switzerland takes down Canada 2-1. 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
6: 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So go Dodgers. We're keeping an eye on the earthquakes. Two radical ones in Venezuela, 7.2 and a 7.5, a 6.9 in Japan. And then we had another smaller one in Northern California. So everybody is on edge, and especially people who are really afraid of earthquakes. Just you feel it coming. I hope it doesn't, but you know, I'm with you, by the way. I'm one of those guys, when the house starts shaking, I don't panic in with my life much, but I do when the quakes hit. My heart races. I immediately jump up. I look to see where my daughter is, my wife is. We don't have dogs now, but when we had dogs, I'd make sure they were okay. And it was a lot of movement. And while the house was, rocking and rolling. But, go ahead, Angel.
7: I was going to say, good thing your daughter is cool as a cucumber situations like that.
6: Yeah, I always told her when I was bringing her up when she was younger, I tried to instill one thing that, you know, that she will pass on to her kids, and that is, don't panic when it comes to anything. Don't panic, because it will not make things better. It'll only make things worse. Don't panic. And a couple of years ago, we had the July 4th parade down in Huntington Beach, and there was a 6.0 earthquake up in the desert just north of Lancaster. And I get home, and I'm in the watching TV. The whole house starts shaking, and I run upstairs. I opened the garage door, and our car was literally hopping like off the ground. It was moving like, you know, backwards. It was hopping backwards. I've never seen anything like that. I run upstairs. My daughter had just gotten out of the shower. I'm like, "Shelf, if you're all right, we got to get downstairs." And she said, "I'll put something on and I'll meet you down there." And I said, bingo, I scored, I won. I instilled that in her. Don't panic. Meanwhile, her stupid dad was panicking at every second during that quake. Because I think, you know, when you're a father, you panic more than when you're not. You know, I think it's just probably human nature. You know, the old saying is, you don't know what real love and real fear is until you have kids. And that is 100% true. 100% true. When you have kids, you turn into this really protective guy. And some of us overdo it. Some of us underdo it. But I think anyone who has kids, you know what I'm talking about. You just will do anything to make sure that they're okay. All right, let's talk about, we got time here. I think we got time, right? All right, we talked about the Japan earthquake and also the Venezuela earthquake. I guess the airport in Caracas has been shut down. And according to Dr. Lucy Jones, this is a really, really bad one. She said between 10 and 100,000 fatalities in Venezuela.

0: and people who are here in the United States who are from Venezuela, maybe your first generation, second generation, but you have, you know, mom and dad, grandparents still live in Venezuela, you can't get a hold of them. You know, most communication is down. You have no idea if they're alive, if their house survived, and all you do is panic. You know, you can't really do anything, but you're on the phone, you're making calls, your wife is crying, the kids are crying, and it's a lot. It's a lot to deal with. And I guarantee you there are probably some people in Boyle Heights who were affected by this fire over the last 7 days, 8 days, that are from Venezuela. And now they've got that to deal with. I don't know how much more they can handle. You know, 8 days of fire burning within a block of you. And then on the day it's put out, you hear there's a radical earthquake in the country that you're from. I don't know how you do it. I don't know how you do it, man. But anyway, we'll have more information. As soon as it comes out, we'll have it for you. If there's any more details coming out of Venezuela, that's a big, big deal. On a lighter note, Mexico is playing soccer right now. They're in the 82nd minute. So they got 8 minutes left plus stoppage time. And if you don't want to know the score, turn the radio down. 5, 4, 3, 2, 1. But imagine if you're for Mexico or Czechoslovakia and you're a big soccer fan, you're probably watching the game anyway. Now listen to this show. So it's 2-0 Mexico. 2-0 Mexico. And there's going to be a party in the street, man. Party in the streets tonight. So that's a cool thing. If you're Mexican or you have any kind of heritage or your parents are, your wife or husband, whatever, that's a big deal. I think they're playing live in Mexico City right now. So you're going to see a lot of partying going on, coming out of Mexico City, other states, cities in Mexico, and here in the United States, and especially Los Angeles. All right, we're live on KFI AM 640. Keep an eye on the earthquakes for you. More now with Crozier.
1: President Trump's canceled the signing ceremony on Capitol Hill for a bipartisan housing bill. He says he won't do it till Congress passes a bill that puts stricter rules for voting in federal elections. Republican candidate for Governor Steve Hilton says he's vowing to investigate the COVID-19 lockdowns if he's elected. He says it'd be done in 6 months and wouldn't cost a lot of money. Patchy clouds and fog overnight, sunny and a little cooler tomorrow, a little cooler through the weekend. 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
2: It's at South 101. Delays at Coldwater all the way to the 170-134 split. It opens up making your way through the Cahuenga Pass, but you're on the brakes ahead in Silver Lake from Silver Lake Boulevard towards the 110 into downtown Los Angeles. It's also crowding up in Anaheim Hills, eastbound side of the 91. Weir Canyon is where you're really on the brakes, looking much better past Green River. And the drive in, let's see what city this is, Tustin. You're on the brakes 5 northbound from about Tustin Ranch Road as you make your way to the 55. With Southern California's most accurate traffic reports, I'm Angel Martinez.
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0: KFI AM 640. It is the Conway show. Keep an eye on the earthquakes. Venezuela, 7.2, 7.5. Japan, 6.9. They closed the Caracas airport. There's video of the airport falling apart when the earthquake hit. Lights going off, people panicking, running around. And there are some streets with major cracks, like 10 to 12 inch cracks lining up the entire street, right in the middle of the street. So it's like a special effect. It's wild in Venezuela tonight. So we'll have any more information coming out of Venezuela, we'll have that for you. California State Parks, a former California State Park superintendent, has been charged with secretly recording dozens of naked lifeguards and other employees inside a locker room. people get convicted of this all the time. And these guys never learn. Now his life is going to be turned upside down, this dude.
1: Prosecutors say it all happened right inside the men's locker room, inside the headquarters. They say that Kevin Pearsall not only recorded people inside the locker room in the nude, but he also shared that video with others. Now,
0: there's a good idea to show everybody else what a lunatic you are. And who's he sharing that with? You imagine that? Like, somebody comes into work. They go, hey, I got locker room footage of 9 naked guys. You want to see it?
4: How much was a build up? Did that build up, entail?
0: Right. And how secure were you with knowing that that guy would want to see that?
4: Right. That's what I mean. It's like, how long did it take for him to feel comfortable? Did he like, hey, how you doing? Nice to meet you. Want to see something?
0: Or did he just push it on him like, hey, Petros, check this out.
22: You'll find this interesting.
0: You're going to love this, Pete. I was in a locker room recording all these dudes naked without them knowing it. Man, you're going to love it. What do you mean you're not interested? Where's Matt? Is Matt around? Where's Matt Money Smith? He gets a kick out of this stuff.
22: You know, I wondered if he was just posting it like on websites or something for clickbait or
0: whatever. Yeah, maybe, but... Odd dude, odd guy.
1: Now, as we mentioned, Pearsall was a high-ranking official at the time, one that even gave media interviews on behalf of the agency. We actually dug through our archives and found a video from an interview that he gave NBC4 back in 2017 regarding the importance of keeping our coast clean.
0: Yeah, keeping our coast
4: just
0: clean.
4: Just not the bathrooms and locker rooms. Keep those filthy.
23: We have 160 receptacles on each beach. That's never enough, not even close to enough. So maybe bringing their own trash bags.
1: For years, Kevin Pearsall was one of the public faces of California State Parks.
0: God, what a fall from grace, huh? The public information officer, the superintendent, the big wig at the park, and now he's just gotten all weird.
1: Promoting its mission of serving the community and protecting California's parks.
0: So he was filming not naked girls, but naked guys and showing it to other guys. The guy was going for it.
1: Today, the former superintendent is facing criminal charges after prosecutors say he secretly recorded lifeguards and other employees inside the men's locker room at Bolsa Chica State Beach lifeguard headquarters.
0: Yeah, so
4: she just said men's locker room.
0: Yeah, men's. It was men. So, he was videotaping men.
4: Right, but not women.
0: Right, not women.
4: Just men.
0: That's right. Yeah. Oh. So
4: yeah, I got a problem with that because he clearly did not follow DEI guidelines.
0: Yes, that's true. He should have equal opportunity. But I've also noticed that, recording women naked, there's a huge response to that. Recording guys naked, they're like, whatever.
4: Right.
0: Like, yeah. Like if I was recorded naked in a gym and they came up and they go, hey, we got something to tell you. We already busted the guy, but there's video of you out there nude. I'm like, so what? Who cares?
22: I enjoy. What's weird is that they didn't, they found out because they found a jump drive or something like that in the locker room.
0: Oh, is that right?
22: So this guy's been doing this for so long and nobody called him out on it.
0: Yeah. I always thought, I've never gotten any traction on this, but those weird restaurants that have like the mannequins in them and then they got weird photos and weird statues and stuff. Like Adam's Rib, these like offbeat restaurants where they're really eclectic. They've got a lot of artwork and like up on the wall, there'll be statues and stuff like that. It's like a junkyard, like everybody brings their crap and gives it to this guy and he puts it on the wall. But I always thought like the Magic Castle or one of these, like the Magic Castle is that way where there's like crap all over the wall. There's, old magic tricks and statues and stuff like that. And I always thought it'd be interesting in a bathroom to have like 100 old cameras. And you just put him on the wall of a bathroom. And so the guy shuts the door to sit on the can and he's looking at 50 cameras pointing at him. He doesn't know if any of them are alive.
3: I wouldn't go. I'd leave. Oh, I wouldn't take the chance.
0: He doesn't, you know, they're all, you know, old cameras that don't work, but he's like, I don't know. Are any of these things working? I don't know what's going on.
3: That's the such orange- a great candid camera.
0: Yeah, that's right. That is. Yeah, that's great. We should do it here at KFI.
1: The Orange County DA's office says hidden recording devices captured 23 employees over 11 months without their knowledge or consent.
0: And how many complained? Zero.
5: That includes state lifeguards, maintenance employees, other state employees who were filmed in various stages of undress, either fully nude or partially nude, while they were in an employee locker room at Bolsa Chica State Park.
0: I don't understand that. I never understood that term, partially nude. Either it's on or it's off. You know, if you have shorts on, are you partially nude or you're partially dressed? I don't know. It's odd.
4: Kimberly, right, exactly.
1: Kimberly adds with the DA's office says some of the recordings were later shared, leading to multiple felony and misdemeanor charges.
0: God, this guy's sharing them with people. That's a, you know, George Carlin calls these cats life's most interesting guys.
1: Locals who frequent the beach were alarmed by the news.
0: Really? That was alarming?
6: Goodness me, oh my.
1: Investigators say that...
0: Yeah, you know what? That is alarming to her. She's, you know, she's right off the set of Little House in the Prairie.
6: Goodness me, oh my.
0: Oh, goodness me, oh my.
3: She really said it.
0: Yeah.
3: Oh,
0: dang it. What was your last acting gig, lady? First season of Bewitched. Wow, that's a drought after that. Christ.
6: Goodness me, oh my.
0: Oh, goodness me, oh my. But this woman is shocked by anything. You know, like, oh, I saw a guy at a Gelson's once eat a grape before he paid for him. And what was your action when you saw a guy eat a grape before he paid for him?
6: Goodness me, oh my.
0: Goodness me, oh my. Guy ate a grape.
1: You Investigators know. Say the case began after a USB device was found along with a hidden camera in the men's locker room in July 2025. Prosecutors say an investigation uncovered alleged recordings dating back to August 2024.
5: They're serving the public, protecting the public, and they find themselves in a position where their boss is using his position of authority to spy on them, to prey on them.
1: Pearsall was...
0: Yeah, I don't think it's a big deal.
4: And we're only partially nude.
0: Yeah, look, if you go to the bathroom in a public place, you're walking around the locker room nude all the time, someone's going to take a photo of you.
4: Really?
0: That's right. Yeah, excellent. That's right. Yeah. A video or photo, you got to cover up. Just cover
4: I'm going to walk very differently in the locker room now.
0: Cover your old asses up.
3: Be partially naked.
0: That's right. Or just go home and get naked. You know, don't do it in front of 19 guys. All right, we're live on KFI AM 640.
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4: It's out! I'm Michael Crozier, live from the KFI 24-hour newsroom. A fire that's burned for a week at a cold food storage building in Boyle Heights is officially out as of 2 hours ago.
7: Significant progress was made after firefighters ripped down an exterior wall that allowed them to access interior flames. The next step is to start clearing the way to remove millions of pounds of food that was stored at the 5,000-foot warehouse. The LA City Controller said in a post on X that LAFD costs from the fire to taxpayers is about $3 million. Eileen Gonzalez, KFI News.
4: Multiple earthquakes have hit around the globe today, including two big earthquakes that have shaken Venezuela, collapsing buildings in the capital of Caracas. U.S. Geological Survey there says the first quake was a 7.1, followed pretty quickly after with a 7.5. A tsunami advisory was issued for Puerto Rico and the U.S. Virgin Islands, but it was quickly rescinded. USGS says the death toll, the airport's been closed there, classes have been canceled, emergency has been declared there. The USGS says the death toll could hit 100,000 people. The L.A. School District has approved limiting students' screen time.
24: That includes banning screens entirely before second grade. The L.A. Board of Education gave final approval to the policy on Tuesday. There will be a screen time limit of 20 minutes, including for homework assignments in second and third grade. In fourth and fifth grade, it will increase to 30 minutes. For middle school students, it's 1 hour for each class spread throughout the week. For high school students, it will be an hour and a half for each class spread throughout the week. The in-school screen time ban for preschool through first grade begins with the new school year in August, while the limits for other grades begin in November. Daniel Martindale, KFI News.
4: The San Gabriel Valley Mosquito and Vector Control District is halfway through its mosquito control treatments in parts of Monterey Park. Truck-mounted sprayers are going to be out again one more time tonight between midnight and 5 a.m. The Aqua Duet aerosol contains Sumithrin and Prolethrin, which simulate chrysanthemum flowers. Officials say it is mostly harmless to humans and it's water-based, so it shouldn't harm cars or homes. Another detour for California's high-speed rail project.
8: The plan had called for a stop in Bakersfield, but those plans have been scrapped for a stop 5 miles north. The stop is now planned for the middle of a fruit grove and is slated to be finished by 2033. The rail board is reportedly running out of money, and folks in Kern County tell KGET-TV that the stop isn't feasible and they lack confidence that the high-speed rail will ever be finished. The new stop in the Orchard is now said to be taking away a long-promised development to downtown Bakersfield. Jason Campidonia, KFI News.
4: And the California Science Center has announced the opening day for its new 20-story vertical display of the space shuttle Endeavour. It's open to the public November 13th. The new Samuel Ocean Air and Space Center was unveiled today. Project Director Dennis Jenkins tells NBC that it has the space shuttle in launch position.
9: This is a view that nobody really has ever gotten. Even at the Space Center when we were launching them, when we were vertical, we almost always had platforms and buildings around these vehicles, so you never really got to stand back and look at them.
4: Endeavour's attached to a pair of real solid rocket boosters and the last remaining flight-qualified external tank. Endeavour made 25 successful missions to space between 1992 and 2011. Southland weather from KFI: clouds, patchy fog coming in through the night tonight. Nice temperatures, lows in the mid-50s. Clear it up tomorrow and a few degrees cooler. Just few. Highs above 70 at the beaches, above 80 Metro LA, Orange County. Still 105 near Palm Springs, above 80 in the San Fernando Valley, and around 100 in the Antelope Valley. About 5 degrees cooler on Friday and a little bit more cooling through the weekend. Right now, Lake Forest 87, Westminster 70, Claremont 84, Santa Clarita 95. Things are slow in Silver Lake.
22: 101 southbound, delays from Silver Lake Boulevard, heading into downtown Los Angeles, and you still have a couple pockets of slowing across mid-city from about La Cienega to La Brea, and ahead from Hoover to the 110. Crowded in Anaheim Hills, eastbound side of the 91, Weir Canyon to Green River, and it's also just a little crowded in Diamond Bar. That's on the 57 northbound from Pathfinder to the 60. With Southern California's most accurate traffic reports, I'm Angel Martinez.
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0: 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It's Conway Show. Huge earthquake in Venezuela. Two of them. 7.2 and a 7.5. We're keeping an eye on them. Keep them in your prayers, man. They're going to need it. They're going to need it tonight. And a lot of people up all night tonight with kids, not knowing where mom and dad is. Oh, it's an absolute catastrophe happening right now in Venezuela. 6.9 in Japan, so they're dealing with their issues as well. We had a smaller one, 5.6, up in Northern California. So we're keeping an eye on the earthquakes, and if anything comes out of that, we will have that for you immediately here on KFI. All right, illegal firework crackdown. They do this every year where they go around and bust people and confiscate tens of thousands of pounds of fireworks. And then July 4th comes around and everybody has fireworks. If you fly over the city, this is going to happen again this year. Bellio had a great video, I think 2 years ago. Was that New Year's or July 4th? Do you remember Bellio?
3: July 4th.
0: July 4th. And a helicopter, I think it was KCAL or Fox or 5, I don't know who it was, maybe it was Chris Christie and Channel 7, flew over the city of L.A., and it looked like every single house was blasting off commercial-grade fireworks. It was unbelievable. The entire sky lit up because everybody wants them. Everybody, and then, you know, you hear the story of a guy getting his, ear blown off or his hand blown off. And he's like, oh, I shouldn't have done that. I want to warn everybody not to do it. And then the next year, everybody does it again. So they're doing it again. They're finding illegal fireworks, tens of thousands of dollars worth, tens of thousands of pounds. And this is going to be like the same July 4th we have every year where everybody's blowing them off. Everybody.
11: We are at Jefferson Park because just a month ago, a 26-year-old who was handling illegal fireworks lost his life.
0: There you go. See, it happens. And that still is not enough to deter people from doing it.
11: And 2 months ago, or sorry, back in January, over in Bell Gardens, two brothers also died while using illegal fireworks. And that's exactly why the district attorney is saying they are going hard after people who sell, buy, or light illegal fireworks in Los Angeles County. He says they are already doing it by prosecuting several cases in just the last few months. Four people involved in over 8,000 pounds of illegal fireworks. That's enough to basically take down an entire city block. Each one of those four individuals now faces up to 17 years in jail if
0: Wow, 17 years in prison for fireworks? What the hell?
11: Up to 17 years in jail if
0: That's a little over the top. 17 years. I mean, that's what like murderers get. 17 years. Manslaughter. I just had some Roman candles, some sparklers.
11: If convicted, he says he himself loves fireworks. He doesn't want to take away the celebration from anyone.
0: I'm with that guy. When I was a kid, I used to love firecrackers, fireworks, sort of a minor pyromaniac, I guess you could call me. Loved fire. Loved it. I'd buy a brick of fireworks from a buddy of mine named Kenny. I don't want to say his last name because he might still be in that game.
4: Hey, slip me his number in here.
0: Right. Were you a fireworks guy?
4: Oh, yeah.
0: Yeah.
4: I lived in that little area in southern Maryland that where it was bookended by like the Carolinas and Virginia all those states where you could get all that stuff.
0: Great.
4: They had the stands set up on the side of the road. Yeah. Didn't matter how, they weren't just sparklers.
0: No, I know the major ones.
4: Or those snakes.
0: Yeah. I blew one off in Oregon because they're still legal in Oregon. And I blew one off and it malfunctioned and it went right into the neighbor's house and exploded. And man, did she rip my ass a new one. Oh, Bubba. Yelling at me, pointing her fingers at me. She was like that Sophie Cunningham pointing at me.
13: Ah, yo, yo, yo, yo, yo.
11: But the illegal ones come with just too big of consequences.
0: Yeah, the illegal ones, I hate to say it, they are the fun ones, though. You know, the bigger, the better.
13: There are many situations in our society where the harm that's going to happen, we just can't prevent. That is just life.
0: That's right. That's right.
13: But when it comes to dying or being gravely injured from illegal fireworks, that is something each and every one of us can prevent, that the district attorney's office will prosecute the people who make these illegal fireworks, the people who sell these illegal fireworks. The people who buy these illegal fireworks and the people who light these illegal fireworks.
0: It's like we're all in church.
4: And to you.
0: Yeah, Belly, join in, and Angel, if you can, too. Let's see if we can go to the Church of Fireworks here. Here we go.
13: Thing each and every one of us can prevent, that the district attorney's office will prosecute the people who make these illegal fireworks. The people who sell these illegal fireworks. The people who buy these illegal fireworks. And the people who light these illegal fireworks.
0: Amen. Go in peace.
11: Now, they are relying on tips from the community. You can call in anonymously. You can also do it online via the government, LA County government website. In the meantime, though, he does say that some cities across Southern California, Anaheim is one example, that is going to be having drones monitoring illegal fireworks to actually catch these people before they run off and hide. So they are going to be doing that eventually. He says hopefully soon here in LA County as well. But in the meantime, yeah, they are relying on those tips. So keep an eye out this holiday week or next holiday weekend.
0: And that means all these guys are going to be doing is shooting those Roman candles at the drones. Mm. These are going to try to bring these drones down.
11: For now, they're reporting live in Jefferson Park. Angelique Cockaday, back over to you in Hollywood.
0: I saw something. It was a Lakers parade. It must have been about 10 years ago when, you know, they were decent and they won a championship. And they had a parade. And one of the things that I think LAPD had to watch everybody was a drone. And they were flying the drone over the parade, and some guy just threw his jacket up at the drone and brought it down.
4: Just the view is like...
0: He got a call caught up in the blades, and it came down. That's a classic to see. A guy that just said, screw it. Oh, you got modern technology? How about this windbreaker? Bang!
4: And you know they put you know, laws up that says you can't mess with those things, especially if they're official or state or police or otherwise now. But it's when that new technology comes in that you always have the best opportunity to screw with it without any legal ramifications.
0: Right, yeah. Until they come up with laws.
4: That's it.
0: Right, yeah, you got about a 6-month window to F with them.
4: So nothing happened to that guy.
0: No, nothing. Yeah, just you know, threw his jacket up, brought that drone down, and it was great. It was awesome to see.
4: People cheered.
0: Yeah, that's right. Everybody did. Yeah, and then went over and stomped on it. That's where we live. I'm torn because I love the fireworks. I like lighting them off, and I know that they could kill me or the neighbors, but I don't know. I think 17 years in prison for having sparklers is probably over the top. All right, we're live on KFI. Keep an eye on the earthquakes, 2 in Venezuela, 1 in Japan, 7.2 and 7.5 outside of Caracas. The airport's closed, and they are going to need a lot of help in Venezuela over the next couple months. We're live on KFI AM 640. More now with Michael Crozier.
4: A 19-year-old in Orange County has been sentenced to time served for killing a lizard and a rabbit in Ladera Ranch. The chief of staff to former New York City Mayor Eric Adams has been arrested in a federal bribery case. From your Toyota Dealers Traffic Center, we make it easy. Road work going on in Riverside.
22: That eastbound side of the 91 coming up on Arlington. Watch for Caltrans crews on the scene. They're throwing down some lane restrictions, and there is a slow drive getting away from La Sierra. We're also heading out to Tustin. Earlier wreck wrapping up. 5 North connector to the 55 North out of lanes. Delays might be a little heavy still from about Tustin Ranch Road. And in Silver Lake, South 101, crowded from Silver Lake Boulevard to the 110. With Southern California's most accurate traffic reports, I'm Angel Martinez.
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1: Switzerland takes down Canada 2-1. Both countries will advance to the knockout stage, but Canada will not get to play on home soil in the round of 32. Meanwhile, Bosnia-Herzegovina beats Qatar 3-1, setting themselves up with a chance to advance.
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4: 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I spit on your marriage. Pugh. 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
5: KFI, AM 640, it's Conway Show. Tomorrow, the United States will be playing again in the World Cup, and they're going to play Turkey tomorrow. I don't know whether they've rearranged the name of that country, or I've been out to lunch for a long time, but I always thought it was T-U-R-K-Y. But now I see it everywhere as T-U-R-K-I-Y-E.
6: Yeah, they made it either more formal or changed it a couple years ago.
5: Is that right? So have they changed the name of that country? Is it now Turkey?
6: Well, I think for you and I, no.
5: Turkey! Anyway, that game starts tomorrow at 7 p.m., but it doesn't mean anything for the United States. The United States has already advanced to the knockout round of 32. Your final, though, the last game of the World Cup will be July 19th at noon on the East Coast. And obviously, both teams, TBD, to be determined. But that's the very final game on July 19th. This whole party comes to an end. So we have another month or so. What's the date today? The 24th?
6: 24th. By the way, apparently the official pronunciation of the new Turkey name is Turkey A.
5: Turkey A.
6: Yeah.
5: Hey, all right. I like that. Turkey A.
6: Yeah, and it changed in 2022.
5: All right. So we have 25 days left of this party, and then it all comes to an end. So if you haven't gotten involved, get out there. You know, start talking to these foreigners that are here because they're going to be leaving in numbers.
6: And great, we're in a numbers. Great atmosphere for that.
5: That's right. Yeah. they do enjoy it here. Although, you know what? I was kind of depressed because I've seen all this video of foreigners who talk about how great America is. And then I saw a video from Mexico and all those same foreigners are talking about how great Mexico is. So they just talk about how great whatever country they're in, you know.
6: I saw one highlight today of a bunch of Norwegians. They were at a baseball game. It was like a Mets game.
5: Oh, okay.
6: And they are just Norwegians are just happy to be alive, man. Yeah. They were all coordinated dancing. They were like doing this synchronized rowing.
5: Oh yeah, the rowing thing. And, yeah,
6: it's crazy, and they just look so friggin' enthusiastic.
5: They love this country.
6: Yeah.
5: You know, I don't know what it is about this country. I guess they've been told it's a dangerous asshole, racist, dangerous asshole by the media for 40 years. And then they get over here and they're like, you got it going pretty good over here. You know,
6: got it going pretty good.
5: I should enjoy this. They love the meals. You know, watching them eat some of that St. Louis or Texas barbecue.
6: Oh, yeah, right.
5: Oh, my God. They flip out over it. They don't have anything like that in Europe.
6: We always talk about it. You know, it's always been a thing. It's just like, what American cuisine is the most definable?
5: Yeah.
6: And I've just, like you, I've seen recently, in the last 6 months or even a year or so, videos of people from other countries coming in, and it's barbecue that gets them.
5: Yeah, they love it.
6: Yeah.
5: Yeah, I don't think that Europeans have real authentic, you know, by the way, it's a great idea to go over to Europe and start a barbecue
6: joint. Smoke some meats.
5: Yeah.
6: Yay.
5: They don't, I guess they don't have it in the numbers that we do here. I don't know. It seems like a pretty simple thing to do. You know, put a piece of meat in a smoker and leave it there for 8 hours. I don't know why they don't have it. They should. They should have it. They should have it. All right. The fire is out, ladies and gentlemen. Outski. We did the story earlier, but I want to play it again because you're going to want to know what's going on with this warehouse. Now the real battle begins. The fire was a battle, but now with the rats, the flies, the mosquitoes, the odor that is going to come out of that building will knock you out, just knock you on your ass. So let me go ahead and play a little of what we played earlier, just in case you missed it, because you're going to want to know why the city of L.A. is about to smell like a toilet.
7: An urgent race against time in Boyle Heights. Firefighters now gaining the upper hand on the
5: job. Okay, the fire's out.
7: A week.
8: I'm glad that it's calming down now.
9: Now, the downside of this is that the smell of the rotten food now. I'm starting to smell it.
5: Yeah, it sounds like she's starting to eat it. It sounds like this woman's eating while they're interviewing her.
8: Calming down now.
9: Now, the downside of this is that the smell of the rotten
5: food. Yeah, she's eating. She could not stop eating for the interview. How long was the interview? 30 seconds? You know, hey, tell us what you think about Boyle Heights.
10: Well, I think it's going to stink.
5: What? Put the ribs down. Or the burger or whatever you got going.
9: Now, the downside of this is that the smell of the rotten food now. I'm starting to smell it.
5: Yeah, it's going to be out there.
7: Now, a new threat emerging. Millions of pounds of frozen food trapped inside the burned out building, slowly rotting.
11: We want to get this fire out as quick as possible because we do have that
5: it's out.
11: Concern about the food spoiling.
7: Oof. Cars near the warehouse caked with soot. Flies swarming over waterlogged debris.
5: You hear that? Flies. Big ass flies. Pony flies.
7: Flies swarming over waterlogged debris and rats from a nearby homeless encampment just blocks from what could become an endless supply of food.
9: And now we're going to have to try to fend those off.
11: Frustrating, you know, but most frustrating is the smell.
5: Yeah, that smell's going to get to you.
11: The smell.
5: That smell is going to be radical.
7: It's not just smoke, but it's also environmental concerns. All that water that's putting on the fire is flooding down the road like a river.
5: They said 60 million gallons of water was thrown on that fire. Between 60 and 70 million gallons.
7: Clogging storm drains with burnt foam.
11: We're watching the runoff. We're monitoring the runoff, just like we're monitoring the air.
5: I don't know. I believe that.
12: So they actually have to get pumps out here to get the water out of the parking lot.
5: Yeah, there's that parking lot. I think the east side of that building is lower than the street, so it's filled with water. It's filled with rotting food, water, foam, and burn siding.
7: Skyfox
5: and solar panels that are on fire.
7: Skyfox overhead capturing the murky runoff moving through the industrial area into the LA River.
11: It's definitely a different smell today.
7: Like a refrigerator that's been off.
5: Yeah. By the way, I hate to say this. If you live in Long Beach, guess what's coming? We got a gift for you from Los Angeles. It's called 85 tons of spoiled crap, and it's all coming to you. If you live in Long Beach, get out your nets, because you're going to want to try to grab some of that before it heads into the ocean. And these poor people live in Long Beach. They get all of the waste of L.A. They get all the feces. They get all the homeless are, you know, throwing one into the street. And that eventually goes down to Long Beach. Long Beach gets all of LA's waste, all of it. It ends up right there in Long Beach. And I imagine the people down there are tired of this crap. You know, every time it rains, the Long Beach, you know, the LA River ends up in Long Beach, and then they got to close the beaches and, you know, for a month or so before that can, you know, before that straightens itself out in the ocean. And the ocean's pretty good about it. You know, the ocean's huge and it does, clean itself. But the people in with the refrigerators, the cars, the tires, the mattresses, all flying down into Long Beach, it's got to drive them crazy. Yeah, absolutely crazy. So the fire is out. Congratulations to everybody that had a hand in that. The fire is out. Finally, we can say it's over, or at least the fire. All right, we're live on KFI AM 640. More now with Crozier.
6: First day of deliberations in the trial of Jonathan Rinderknecht has ended without a verdict. Rinderknecht is charged with starting the Lackman fire, the small fire that officials say became the Palisades fire about a week later. His attorney Steve Haney says he thinks the lack of evidence given during the trial will work in their favor.
13: The lack of scene preservation, the fact that they got there after a lot of the evidence was missing, not a lot of direct evidence. It's a very circumstantial case, which is always difficult as a prosecutor to prove.
6: Rinderknecht could get 45 years in prison if convicted. More than $100,000 has been raised as part of a fundraiser for a downtown hot dog vendor who was attacked on the job.
14: The 62-year-old woman was beaten by an unidentified woman on the afternoon of June 15th. She said the incident left her emotionally shaken and her vendor cart damaged. The vendor's son said the attacker had harassed his mother with racially charged statements. A woman on TikTok claiming to be the attacker said she was retaliating, claiming the vendor refused to serve her, so she threw sauce on her hot dogs, and the vendor then threw chili powder in her eyes, so she reacted. Police are looking for information to help identify the woman. Eileen Gonzalez, KFI News.
6: And plans to build what would be the largest AI data center in California are on hold.
15: The Imperial Valley Data Center in rural Imperial County would be 1 million square feet. Imperial Valley Computer Manufacturing calls it a hyperscale facility for advanced AI and machine learning operations. After 2 months of public backlash, county supervisors who approved initial plans for the land needed now have put a 45-day moratorium on data centers. The supervisors reversed their decision last week after an hour of public comment in which several residents railed against the mega data center. Amy King, KFI News.
6: Clouds, fog, comfy temps tonight, clearing up by midday tomorrow, and a couple degrees cooler, a little more cooling on Friday and through the weekend. Right now, 64 Seal Beach, 70 in Tustin. Slow downtown.
16: It's the northbound side of the 110, and it crowds up right around 6th Street. Delays to the 101 ahead in Elysian Park, 110 northbound before the 5. That's where we have reports of a crash. Let me see if what the Highway Patrol's got for us here. It looks like the 110 northbound coming up on the 5. Kind of low on details. So if you see what's going on, pound 250, keyword KFI traffic. There may be a brush fire right in that location. So heads up, if that's what you see, you can always just confirm that with us as well. As far as lane restrictions are concerned, I don't have reports of any, but by the looks of traffic, we are seeing some slow traffic away from Stadium Way, and that could mean because there's a lane blocked off, so let us know if you see it. With Southern California's most accurate traffic reports, I'm Angel Martinez.
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1: This July 4th, celebrate with America 250 at America's Block Party, hosted by Queen Latifah. It's a 4th of July benefit show happening at the Los Angeles Memorial Coliseum, featuring music performances from major artists, including Chris Stapleton and the Smashing Pumpkins, patriotic tributes, and the kickoff to

0: Pirates of the Caribbean. You know, he wanted the authentic look of the landscape, and he found it in Puerto Rico. So he would literally fly down to Puerto Rico in the late 60s, early 70s, and you know, take photos and measurements and copy what they had down there, and then created Pirates of the Caribbean. But Walt Disney's plane, called Mickey One, over the course of more than 20 years, Disney's private corporate aircraft made more than 8,000 flights as it traveled some 5 million miles across the United States, Canada, and Mexico. 83,000 total passengers flew on Mickey Mouse One. Julie Andrews, Annette Funicello were some of them, Richard Nixon, Jimmy Carter, Ronald Reagan. And the airplane's original Aviation Administration registration had been N732G, and in 1967, the number was changed to N234MM for Mickey Mouse. And that's a cool deal. It's a beautiful plane. I'd like to go see this. Belly, we should take a road trip and go check it out. It was designed in 1959 by Grumman. It had, 2,200 horsepower, a speed of 350 miles an hour, a ceiling of 30,000 feet, a range of 2,500 miles. And it would be really cool to be on board the plane that Walt Disney used, who was the probably the greatest visionary of our time. And to be on that plane, and it was totally restored through pictures of how it was when Walt Disney was flying around. So that's a big deal, Belia. We should go down there and check it out. Although you're not, I imagine you're a Disney fan, Belly. You probably are. What the hell, you know? But that would be fun to see. Be interesting to take a look at that. I'll get the address for you.
1: My dad used to go to, he was always a big fan. I would imagine your dad might have been as well. The air shows on the Air Force bases.
0: Oh, yeah, huge.
1: So my dad used to take them to me as a kid, and I did that once with Sydney out in the one out in San Bernardino, the Air Force base. Was it March or whatever that is that's out there? I just have such vivid memories of exactly like you're saying, getting on those old planes and walking through them, just the coolest things. And to do something like that, Disney's, come on.
0: Yeah. Have you gone out to the Reagan Museum to see Air Force One?
1: I have not. Oh, I talked about it. It's definitely on my list, but I'd love to do that.
0: Yeah. You would love it, man. There's so many great artifacts out there.
1: Yeah. And that was my childhood.
0: Yeah, exactly.
1: I was in DC and I saw him pass by I saw his son pass by in a limo on one of his inaugurations.
0: Oh, that's cool.
1: Yeah. Yeah. Really cool.
0: Yeah, but to see Air Force One, the old one out there, ooh, and then Marine One's out there as well.
1: Oh, that's, yeah, that's
0: the
1: right.
0: Helicopter.
1: Yeah.
0: It's a cool deal. That's a cool deal. All right, let me tell you about the 2026 iHeart Music Festival presented by Capital One. It's set to bring another unforgettable weekend of music to Las Vegas with star-studded lineup taking over T-Mobile Arena on September 18th and 19th. Remember those 2 days, September 18th. And 19th. I'm going. My daughter's going. My wife's going. We're going to have a big road trip out there. And I urge you to go. This year's lineup include chart toppers and legendary performers like BTS, Benson Boone, flipping around stage, Cardi B, Goo Goo Dolls, Kenny Chesney, Lainey Wilson, Major Lazer, Belio's favorite, Muse, Snoop Dogg. Yeah, she loves that Major Lazer.
1: She always talks about
0: yeah,
1: that.
0: Yeah, she had that Major Lazer shirt on the other day. Snoop Dogg will be there, Weezer, and Zara Larsson. KFI has your chance to win a trip for two. It's a two-night event. So you're going to get tickets to the festival, $100 gas card, a two-night stay at the MGM Resort, and, you know, shows, meals, drinks, even a roller coaster ride. 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That is a sweet deal. So you can get in on that deal. 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Keep listening to KFI AM 640 for your chance to win. Friday, we'll be giving away a pair of tickets. Is that right, Belio? Friday, we're giving away tickets? Is that correct? Is she in there?
2: Yes, sir, we are.
0: Friday, we're giving out tickets.
2: We're giving out a pair of tickets to the iHeart Music Festival. Wow. And then we're giving out a pair of tickets to the

0: What's it? Giving forth.
1: No, giving forth.
0: Giving a pair on Thursday and a pair on Friday.
1: Wow. Hey, where did you get that that shirt that you wear, that Major Lazer? I didn't know you're a Major Lazer fan. Where'd you get that?
0: I got it at
2: Major Lazer store.
1: Oh, Melrose? Oh, they okay, that makes sense.
0: Nikki
1: makes sense.
0: I went shopping on Melrose and she just reminded me where I got it.
1: All right, that's classic. All right. Oh, Belio, you've done it again. To the moon with you, Alice. And then one more thing. Well, we'll do this when we come back. But Las Vegas is seeing a tremendous boom. Everybody is moving to Las Vegas, and I'll tell you why. It has nothing to do with gambling. It has nothing to do with shows or food. There's a reason why everybody is moving to Las Vegas. It's nothing to do with taxes either. There's one thing that Vegas now has that people want, and the economy is exploding in Nevada. We'll tell you what they're flying there and driving there to find. It's not gold either, but it's similar to gold. You're on the right track. It's Conway Show. We're live on KFI M640. More now's Crush.
2: A fire burning for a week at a cold food storage building in Boyle Heights is officially out. And the L.A. School District Board of Education has appointed Andres Chait as the new superintendent, who'd been serving as acting since Alberto Cavallo was put on leave in February and resigned on Sunday. From your Toyota Dealers Traffic Center, we make it easy. There's a brush on fire in Elysian Park.
3: It's on the 110 northbound, just before the 5, just past Stadium Way. That's where the two right lanes are blocked off now. And you've got some big delays here on that 110 northbound, backing up all the way from 6th Street out of downtown Los Angeles. The southbound side of the 110, it's a little crowded right around Stadium Way as well. 101 southbound, slowing out of Hollywood from Melrose to the 110. And still a little crowded in stretches out of Santa Monica. 10 eastbound from 20th Street to the 405. And then ahead from about La Brea, you've got slowing all the way to the 110. With Southern California's most accurate traffic reports, I'm Angel Martinez.
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1: KFI AM 640, it's Conway Show. If we have any more information on coming out of Venezuela, two radical earthquakes. 7.2 followed by 7.5 that could have lasted a minute, 60 seconds of the world shaking. And a lot of those buildings have collapsed. Dr. Lucy Jones thinks the death rate or the numbers will be between 10 and 100,000 people. It's horrible. So if we have any more information coming out of there, we'll have for you. I know it's tough for you to get information if you are from Venezuela, you got friends or family down there because of the communications. You know, everything's down. Phone lines, if they still have those, and internet. Everything is, it's horrible. The airport was falling apart. They closed that. And so we'll have that information for you ASAP as soon as we get it. On a lighter note, this was, you remember Wilford Brimley? He was the guy who did the Liberty commercials.
2: Yeah.
1: And the first one I remember seeing was, I'm Wilford Brimley. And as you know, I've got the diabetes. And I thought to myself, I barely know who you are.
2: Cocoon, that's it.
1: That's it, right. Cocoon, that's a wrap. And why would I then also know your medical condition? I bet there are people in Wilford Brimley's family that don't know his medical condition.
2: Right.
1: You know, people don't announce that to everybody. So Wilford Brimley did like 15 commercials for Liberty, and they're the ones that got you your testing supplies. With Liberty, you get your testing supplies. And so he did like, you know, 10, 15 commercials. Somebody recorded the commercials and then used his voice to call Liberty. You know, they would call Liberty and then just use the pieces of his commercial to talk to the people at Liberty. And it's great. It's very, very funny. I'm going to play the whole thing. Kind of a lighter note. We've been having some very heavy news here in the world, and especially in Southern California with that fire. So this is a little something lighter. It's very funny. I think you'll enjoy the next 3 minutes of this show.
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4: Okay, how can I help you tonight, sir?
3: I'll recommend your services to anyone I know who has diabetes.
1: Sounds like a lunatic.
4: Okay, you actually have the wrong number. This is an oxygen company, sir.
3: I'm Wilford Brimley, and I'd like to talk to you for a few minutes about diabetes.
1: She's like, oh.
3: It really helps when you're on a fixed income and you have to count every penny. 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How in the world am I going to afford all this stuff?
4: Hello, this is Pat. 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Are you calling about the ostomy supply?
3: I do feel better. Good morning.
4: Good morning. How can I help you?
3: Good morning. I'm Wilford Brimley, and I'd like to talk to you for a few minutes about diabetes.
1: Oh, boy.
4: About what was it again? I'm sorry, I didn't hear you.
1: About diabetes.
3: I'm going to give you a few things to do.
4: Okay, but you're not calling Liberty's customer service.
3: Thanks for caring about people.
4: Okay.
3: For a company as big as Liberty, it's amazing how all your representatives really care.
4: Well, sir, the Liberty offices are actually closed, and we do care. But if you're needing to speak with someone directly at Liberty right now, they're not going to open up for at least another couple of hours. And I'll be happy to give you the customer service number and arrange to have someone call you back. Would you like to do
3: that? How in the world am I going to afford all this stuff?
4: I'm sorry, I didn't hear you.
3: How in the world am I going to afford all this stuff?
4: I'm sorry, sir. Our connection isn't clear.
3: There's something I want you to hear. It really helps when you're on a fixed income and you have to count every penny.
1: You know what's great is that she doesn't know it's a joke because about 85% of the calls they get are from crazy people,
2: probably, you know?
1: Older guys that are falling apart and just, you know, want to reach out and talk to anybody.
2: You got to have some patience to work there in that capacity.
1: Yeah, right. Diabetes has ravaged his body. He's 90 years old and he just wants his testing supplies.
3: Great service speaks for itself.
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3: No.
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3: No.
1: No.
3: No.
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4: I'm sorry, I didn't hear you clearly. 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
3: No.
4: You are not a member of Liberty.
3: No.
4: Are you calling about the ostomy supplies?
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3: We'll help you keep your diabetes under control. 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
4: Okay. I'm actually going to disconnect.
1: Now, these operators are so afraid to get off the call because they know they're being recorded and they don't want, one of their bosses to drag them in and yell at them. All right. Partying in the street. As I told you, FIFA World Cup party in parts of L.A., Mexico won, and the party is on. So if you live down that area, time to get out the horns, the noisemakers, maybe some fireworks. That will probably be next. And time to get in those streets, man. People are in the streets and partying. This is going to be a long, great night for a lot of Southern California. You know, we dealt with that Boyle Heights fire. People are worried about what's going on in Venezuela with the earthquakes, but not this crew. This crew, they just won. They beat Czechoslovakia 2-0, and they are partying in the streets. You're going to see it all on the 9 o'clock news, 10 o'clock news, and 11 o'clock news. I guarantee you that's the top story on every newscast tonight. These people partying and taking over the streets. This is going to be a great night in L.A. We've been cooped up with this fire for a week. Now it's time to let some steam off and celebrate that Mexico victory in the World Cup. Congratulations. This is going to be one hell of a night. All right, it's Conway Show live on KFI AM 640.
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2: It's out. Next part is a little messy. I'm Michael Crozier, live from the KFI 24-hour newsroom. A fire that's burned for a week at a cold food storage building in Boyle Heights is officially out. It ended, they gave it the time of 6 p.m., so 3 hours ago now. Firefighters ripped down an exterior wall that allowed them to access interior flames. Gotta help them get it out. Next step now is to start clearing the way to remove millions of pounds of food that was stored at the 500,000-square-foot warehouse. Several strong earthquakes have rattled the world.
5: The strongest of the quakes hit Venezuela, a 7.1 followed by a 7.5 west of Caracas. Damages and injuries are still being assessed, but there have been reports that buildings collapsed. Tsunami alerts were briefly issued, but didn't result in anything. Then a 6.9 struck in Japan near the east coast in Honshu with no immediate reports of major damage. And in Northern California, a 5.6 quake shook Mendocino County with dozens of aftershocks and reports of minor injuries and some damage. Seismologists say earthquakes in different parts of the world generally are not linked. Eileen Gonzalez, KFI News.
2: Renee Everode was in a grocery store when the 5.6 quake hit Mendocino at 8 this morning.
6: I was like shaking from head to toe. My hands were shaking. It felt like it lasted for 20 minutes.
2: Seismologists say earthquakes in different parts of the world generally are not linked. A former California State Park superintendent has been charged with secretly filming naked workers or semi-naked workers in an employee locker room and sharing the images with other dudes.
28: Last July, a state park officer found a USB stick in the men's employee locker room at Bolsa Chica State Beach Lifeguard Headquarters with videos of employees undressing. A CHP investigation led to 59-year-old Kevin Pearsall, an employee since 94 and superintendent since 2023. He allegedly hid cameras there for 11 months and sent images of nude men with sexually charged comments about their genitals to two other guys. Pearsall faces nearly 19 years for felony eavesdropping and misdemeanor counts of secretly filming another and unlawful dissemination of private recordings. He'll be arraigned August 6th. Mark Rauner, KFI News.
2: Attorney Ron Zimbrano represents one of the lifeguards secretly recorded and says the guy looked up to Pearsall as a mentor as he progressed up through the ranks.
7: My client doing so well is what allowed him to move from less desirable lockers to further back where all the more senior people were, even though he wasn't senior yet.
2: Zimbrano says his clients filed a lawsuit alleging hostile work environment harassment. France has recorded another day of record-setting heat, Paris hitting 105 degrees. American tourist Tanya Thompson says it's so hot many tourist attractions are shutting down.
8: So many people who have traveled from around the world aren't getting to see the sights that Paris has to offer because of this heat wave, and it's dangerously hot.
2: Some tourists say it'd be better if museums opened in the morning and closed during the hottest part of the day, then reopened when the sun set. President Trump and Louisiana Republican Senator Bill Cassidy have gotten into it on Capitol Hill during a GOP Senate luncheon, a day after Cassidy voted for the War Powers Resolution to limit the White House's ability to continue the war in Iran. The two had a discussion that turned into a shouting match. Cassidy says he regrets losing his temper, but doesn't regret asking for answers.
9: As opposed to the last 4 weeks, it's lasted 4 months. Our original objectives have not been achieved. And I want to know what's going on.
2: He says the American people need to know more than what they've been told. A federal judge has barred President Trump from implementing most of his first executive order on elections, which includes proof of citizenship when people register to vote. The ruling today in Boston effectively converts a preliminary injunction issued a year ago into a permanent ban. The judge agreed the Constitution gives states and Congress the authority to regulate elections, and Trump's requirements violate the separation of powers. Southland weather from KFI Clouds. Patchy fog out there coming in through the night. Nice temperatures, lows in the mid-50s. Clearing up tomorrow and a little cooler. Highs above 70 at the beaches, above 80. Metro LA, Orange County, still 105 out near Palm Springs. Above 80 in the valley and around 100 in the high desert. About 5 degrees cooler on Friday and more cooling a little bit through the weekend. Right now, 66 in Laguna Beach, 70 in Orange, 79 in West Covina, 72 in Thousand Oaks. Let's get to that brush fire in Elysian Park.
10: So all of the action along the right shoulder on the 110 North right before the 5, the two right lanes are off limits. Plenty of delays from before the 101. So fire crews are there and trying to move, clear out the situation as quickly as possible. In Carson, the 110 South at Torrance, this one's a stalled car. Second lane from the left is blocked. And in Encino, 101 Northbound right before Havenhurst, it's a broken down car stuck in the right lane. With Southern California's most accurate traffic reports, I'm Nancy Hernandez.
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1: We're keeping an eye on that Venezuela earthquake. Dr. Lucy Jones, the premier, the sole voice of earthquakes in Southern California since I was a kid, said that there might be 10,000 to 100,000 fatalities in that Venezuela quake. That is unbelievable. And so this didn't get much news, but there was an earthquake in Japan. There was 6.9, the same magnitude that we had here in Northridge back in 1994. And this didn't get much coverage at all.
0: Three powerful earthquakes have just struck within a half hour of each other in two different parts of the world. The first struck in Venezuela about 2 hours ago. 7.1 quake hit in the northwest part of the country near the Caribbean coast. It was quickly followed by a 7.5 quake. Video shows the moment the quake struck. You can see people trying to hold on to breakable items as the room shakes. And
1: yeah, you know what you're going to see over the next couple of days? Maybe next couple of weeks, because their internet is down. Everything's down. You're going to see a lot of video. Some pretty gruesome video coming out of Venezuela about with buildings shaking and collapsing. And I'm sure the United States already has a couple planes full of people prepared to head down there for search and rescue. And nobody does that better than the United States with the dogs and the listening equipment and the excavators. And we just, we'll be there. We'll be there in big numbers, I bet.
0: Here's some look at the damage left behind. We're still waiting to learn if anyone was hurt. This quake has also triggered a tsunami advisory in Puerto Rico.
1: What's going on with this world?
0: And the Virgin Islands. Then about a half hour later, another quake hits. This one in Japan.
1: In Japan, 6.9.
0: This is a 6.9 striking along the country's northern coast. It hit during the morning rush hour there. So far, no reports of injuries or damage, and no tsunami warnings have been issued for this quake.
1: Okay, that's the difference between these two societies. One of them has a lot of money in Japan, and they are you know, they've been an established society for a long, long time. And they have their building codes. They're set in stone. Nobody really cheats on those in Japan, because you could be held liable for it and be sentenced to death, you know, if you're cheating on building codes in Japan. And then Venezuela, sort of, they don't have the money that Japan has, and they don't have, you know, the basic structure. You know, Japan is so used to these earthquakes that they have designed all of these buildings to withstand this kind of stuff. And these poor people in Venezuela, you know, that country has been abused for a long, long time with, different presidents and administrations. And a lot of money has been swallowed up by corruption in Venezuela.
3: All right, we want to bring in our chief meteorologist, mm-hmm. Jeff Ranieri, to talk about this. He's been tracking this. I know these, even here, we picked it up on our seismograph. Mm-hmm. Can you talk to us about that Venezuela earthquake?
13: Yeah, so we're going to start off with that. And if you're checking our app or you're getting those alerts, you're noticing two different reports. These coming within less than a minute of each other. We had a 7.2 and also a 7.5. Now, usually that's going to be combined into one final number. We're still waiting to hear if it was two separate quakes or if the USGS just needs to recertify this and get that number range anywhere between a 7.2 to 7.5. Nonetheless, a powerful earthquake happening here in South America, just to the west of Caracas. We did have a tsunami advisory here for Puerto Rico. That has since been canceled. But a lot of the video we are seeing come in from this earthquake, in some cases, buildings being pancaked, likely going to be some deaths, and certainly a lot more damage video coming in from this one.
1: Yeah, okay, so those three earthquakes happened relatively one after another. And then 2 days ago, was it 2 days ago? I think it was, let's see here, it was yesterday, we had an earthquake in Northern California, a couple of them. One right outside of Redding, just southwest of Redding. And then there was another one that is closer to San Francisco, that is not on the San Andreas Fault, but very close, very too close.
13: Now, less than a half hour later, okay, the earthquakes continue here. We had a 6.9 in Japan. I want to reiterate, no West Coast tsunami warning. We're still waiting to learn more information on this earthquake. Then additionally today, again, we have been so extremely busy on the earthquake front.
1: And then there's a volcano that blew in Hawaii, and that is still erupting, and that has something to do with these plates as well. You know, it all works in unison, and it seems like a lot. It seems like a lot. If you're nervous about one happening here in California, I'm with you, 100% with you. I'm on board. Nervous as hell.
13: We had a 5.6 here north of the Bay Area. So as we get you in closer, this is a very well-known fault zone happening on the Mayacama Fault Zone here just to the south and also to the east of Willits. Very shallow at 6 miles below the Earth's surface at 8:10 this morning. And you can see multiple aftershocks in this region ranging anywhere from a 1.0 to a 4.6 magnitude, at least 25 of those. This fault zone is capable of producing a very large earthquake. And of course, we will continue to pay attention to this tonight and, of course, in the coming days. Strongest right up there, of course, at the epicenter with that strong shaking, but only weak shaking felt here throughout the Bay Area, across parts of the North Bay, even down a little bit there towards San Francisco. So let's put this on a scale. The 5.0 range for that quake here in the Bay Area, considered moderate, about 1,500 per year. We look at that Japan quake, that is considered strong, about 120 per year. And then the South America quake, ranging in the 7 category, only about 18 per year. So,
1: yeah, that's a big one. That is absolutely huge. So, time to get out and get your earthquake supplies. I know we keep banging on you for this, but it is going to potentially save your life. And so you need water, you need a little bit of food that can can last you a couple weeks. And you also, you need, if you're a smoker, you need cigarettes. You need a carton of cigarettes. Because if you think, with this whole city on fire and shaking, buildings falling, you think that's the time that you're going to quit smoking cigarettes? You don't think that pressure is going to get to you? So get yourself cigarettes or vodka or beer or weed, whatever you do to numb yourself to reality and society. You're going to need some numbing when the big one hits. A lot of it. A lot of numbing. So get out there and protect yourself and protect your family. We're live on KFI AM 640. More now with Croce.
2: A constitutional amendment will be on the ballot in November to require financial audits of new programs and restrict certain tax increases in the future. Hollywood Burbank Airport says it's expanding a crackdown on human trafficking during the World Cup with quick reference cards for airport workers to identify and report potential targets. From your Toyota Dealers Traffic Center, we make it easy. 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
10: And straight to Mid-City we go, 10 West at Western. This is a wreck involving a couple of vehicles. At least one car hit the center divider wall, and it's now blocking that left lane. Slow conditions from Normandy. Also on the 10, but in Boyle Heights, 10 West connector to the 5 North. We've got a two-car crash with most of the action sitting along the shoulder in Santa Clarita. A couple cars involved in a wreck on the 14 South. Everything on the Sierra Highway off-ramp. And in Moore Park, a stalled car, 23 South after Olson, center lane off-limits. With Southern California's most accurate traffic reports, I'm Nancy Hernandez.
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1: Coming up tomorrow in the 5 o'clock hour, we're going to have Susan Crabtree on, the journalist and author who has co-written a piece on Gavin Newsom's Circle of Corruption. It's quite a list. We'll tell you about it after 5 with Susan Crabtree tomorrow on the John Cobell Show.
0: KFI AM at 640. It is the Conway Show. All right, ding dong.
1: We got some good news on the show. Bellio will attest to this. We are number 2 in the city. Number 2. There's one show on K-Big, I think, that beats us. And then we are numero dos that in this
34: is,
1: time slot.
34: That is true.
1: That is a great sign, Bellio. Very quickly, this audience was vaulted us to number
34: they
1: 2.
34: They really rallied around you,
1: they really did.
34: So
1: I
34: if they wouldn't mind
1: that.
34: Rallying us to 1, that'd be great.
1: That's right. Okay, before we get to our guest, the 2026 iHeart Music Festival, presented by Capital One, is set to bring another unforgettable weekend of music to Las Vegas with a star-studded lineup taking over the T-Mobile Arena on September 18th and 19th. Remember those dates. September 18th and 19th. This year's lineup include chart toppers and legendary performers like BTS, Benson Boone, Cardi B, Goo Goo Dolls, Juno Wilson, Kenny, that's the mouse, Kenny Chesney, Lainey Wilson, Major Lazer, Muse, Snoop Dogg, Weezer, and Zara Larsson. Oh, yes, KFI is your chance to win a trip for two to this event. 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Friday, we'll be giving away a pair of tickets. So keep listening to the show and to KFI, and you could be going to this really, really cool event. Belly, I think I'm going. Are you going this year? No? You're not.
34: I am. Are you?
1: I'm going for sure.
34: Yeah, no, this is, you go every year.
1: I do. I try to slide out there every year. All right, Mike Perez is with us. He's the owner of All Medical Supplies in Ontario. And I know what you're thinking. Why are you having a guy on who sells medical supplies? Well, because there's a massive, massive fraud in hospice and medical in Southern California and throughout the nation. And this Mike Perez has his eye on the prize. Mike, welcome to KFI. How you, bub?
2: I'm doing great this evening. Thanks for having me on, Tim.
1: Well, thanks for coming on. So you're in the medical supply business, is that correct?
2: That's correct. We do wheelchairs, hospital beds, diabetic shoes, durable medical equipment. Medicare has a section in Medicare for durable medical equipment, and they have programs where you could be a supplier and supply to Medicare patients.
1: Okay.
2: And that's what we do.
1: And I'm sure that we'll hook up in some time in the future, especially if you're dealing with hospital beds and bedpans. That is my future.
2: Well, let's hope we all make it there at least.
1: That's right. That's exactly right. We could all go down an earthquake. Hey, okay. So let's talk about this fraud. Do you think this fraud is bigger than we know, or do you think it's nothing to worry about?
2: It's massive. It's unfortunately, the world has found out that America has this program through Medicare where if you shuffle some papers, you file the right papers, and you have the right, you get an office space, and you get everything in line, you fill out the application, Medicare will give you a Medicare supplier number, which means you could bill Medicare for these wheelchairs and hospital beds and durable medical equipment. The problem is, Tim, and this is, I know, a sensitive issue right now with immigrants and everything. My parents are an immigrant, so I'm very sensitive to the issue, too. But the people that come here from other countries, for years, Medicare did not make it a rule for somebody to become a supplier of Medicare.
1: Oh, is that right?
2: So, unfortunately, America attracts the best of the world, and it also attracts the worst of the world.
1: Right.
2: So, they basically, you file these papers, you don't have to be, they don't ask for if you're a high school graduate, they don't ask if you're not, they really don't care. I mean, it's just a moot point. But anybody could become the supplier if you file these papers right.
1: So if Belio and I set up one of these hospices or one of these Medicaid or Medi-Cal offices, how soon could we start churning checks if we wanted to go that direction?
2: It takes a year at least for Medicare and for you to get accredited, to have an accreditation company to come out. It costs about $50,000 to $60,000 just to get it to the point where Medicare will come out and survey your location and give you the Medicare supplier number. So there is an investment at first.
1: Okay, but how is all this fraud going on if they are coming out and you do have to show them that you're an established organization? How do they get around that? Are they setting up office for just the inspection and then firing everybody?
2: Yes, just put it this way. The world already knows all of Medicare's patients' numbers out there. The world has it. Mm. You just got to assume that all these countries out there have Medicare information from the patient.
1: Wow.
2: And it's out there on the dark web. And they just make up all the paperwork that's needed to have. You know, with the stolen Social Security numbers.
1: This could be potentially hundreds of billions of dollars.
2: Yes. And now there's factions now. Now you have the Persians, you have the Asians, you have the Africans, and they all have set it up to where the doctor refers to people in his own community, and it all stays in one little circle. Hmm. So, you know, it's really hard for the FBI or Medicare to puncture those relationships, you know, to how hard it is to take a doctor down, you know, it's sure. very hard to do all that stuff.
1: Right.
2: So I think a lot of too is because of DEI, these people are ready for when Medicare or comes out to their office, they start that racist thing just right away.
1: Oh, is that right?
2: And it kind of pushes off Medicare, it pushes off, you know, FBI, puts them back on one foot. So they don't really, you know, go in there hard. And people like myself who have been in, you know, we're citizens, we pay the price for these people out there that they get to get away with it. You know, if they get in trouble, they get to go back home. They go home with their millions of dollars that they made off of Medicare.
1: Wow.
2: Right when the heat gets on. And people like me, who's a citizen, who's trying to do everything right, they just turn the screws on us. You know, they right. they fine us, they give us new rules, they turn off our money.
1: Oh my God.
2: You know, in order to you know, so it does affect the people who want to do this. Most of the people that are in this business, they want to do good. They want to help people out in wheelchairs. There's a demand out there to help people with wheelchairs like you couldn't imagine.
1: Yeah, I get that. If that's true, and when the officials come out to examine the office, either, you know, hospice or Medicaid or Medi-Cal, whatever, and they start claiming, they start doing the DEI stuff, that won't work for Bellio and I, because we couldn't say, oh, you're just going after us because we're white people.
2: No, it really is. I've seen it that way. I've seen it 100%. It works that way. Wow. They'll put the screws to the white people because they can, and it makes it look like they're coming. I've seen it. I'm a Mexican man. My parents are from Mexico, and I'm diverse, so I'm with a white woman. I find I'm a diverse person.
1: Okay.
2: I marry out of my people.
1: Right.
2: But I've seen it. I've seen it firsthand as a brown man, how they really put the screws to the white people because they can. And everybody else, they kind of, you know, everything's DEI. These agents are afraid to come down.
1: I get it.
2: Immigrants from other countries.
1: Well, so let me put you on hold. Mike Perez is with us. Let me put you on hold. And then I want to go into some more details on how much money is being ripped off in the United States. And there's a local woman, I think she's in Glendale, who got caught with and prosecuted. She's going to be sentenced in September, but $42 million in fraud that she was convicted of. And now she's going to be sentenced, I think, in mid-September here locally. We'll talk to Mike Perez about that as well. Mike Perez blowing the lid off of the potentially hundreds of billions of dollars in fraud when it comes to hospice, Medi-Cal, and Medicaid. It's beyond your imagination how much fraud is out there. All right, we're live on KFIM 640. Keep an eye on the earthquakes as well. More now with Crozier.
3: The LA Fire Department says that fire in the Lineage Warehouse in Boyle Heights is out. LA Fire Captain Milo Cope says crews spent the afternoon dousing the last pockets of fire inside the building.
4: We stopped those water drops, and we're bringing the drones back in with their IR cameras to see how those water drops have taken.
3: Officials say the main focus now is on getting the millions of pounds of food stored in the warehouse out. President Trump's canceled the signing of a bill to reform the housing market. The bill aims to promote new home construction and bars private equity firms from buying homes. Trump says he won't sign it until the Save America Act is passed. Senate Minority Leader Chuck Schumer says the president doesn't care about lowering costs for Americans.
5: Trump's petty refusal to sign our bipartisan bill shows how reluctant he is to do anything that would help the American people.
3: Schumer says the Save America Act is not going to pass the Senate or the House. The LA School District will now limit screen time for students and ban screens completely before second grade. The school board gave final approval to the policy yesterday. The limit's 20 minutes for second and third grade, 30 minutes a week for fourth and fifth graders, and an hour for each class per week for middle schools. High school students, it'll be an hour and a half for each class throughout the week. YouTube and social media are off limits during the school day. Cloudy and foggy tonight. Comfy temperatures. Clear by midday tomorrow and a little cooler, a few degrees, and then a little more cool on Friday and through the weekend. Right now, 67 in Culver City, 66 in Santa Ana. Let's check on that brush fire in Elysian Park.
6: This is all happening on the 110 North before Stadium Way. Right, the looks like the two right lanes are blocked at the moment. Fire crews are clearing up the situation, and this will hopefully get mopped up soon. In the meantime, you are looking at delays as you approach the scene. Mid-City, 10 West at Western. This is going to be a crash in the left lane, stopping go traffic from Normandy. Boyle Heights, 10 West connector to the 5 and northbound. Two cars involved in a crash. Everything's been pushed over to the shoulder. And in Santa Clarita, 14 southbound on the Sierra Highway off-ramp. Three cars involved in a wreck, and that's also in the clearing stages. With Southern California's most accurate traffic reports, I'm Nancy Hernandez.
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0: annual day of charitable giving in America. For more information, go to America250.org/LA and check that out. That'll be a cool event. All right, Mike Perez is with us. He is the owner of All Medical Supplies in Ontario, and he thinks that this, the fraud in the United States, could be hundreds of billions of dollars. Mike, in your opinion, how long has this fraud been going on?
1: I've been in the business since 97, and it was, from what I know, going on well before that.
0: And why doesn't anybody, you know, why didn't anybody drop a dime on anybody? Why is it all just coming to light right now?
1: That's a good question. I would say probably DEI has something to do with it, to be honest with you. I mean, I hate to, you know, harp on that, but I honestly think that that is part of it.
0: Right, but DEI wasn't a big deal in 1997, you know, 1993.
1: Nobody wanted to be called a racist. There's some people, organizations out there that these people form, and if you go into their business, they'll stick the organization on you. You know, and every culture has one. It's not just one culture, you know, like they just have like their own entities that'll call and harass.
0: Right.
1: The FBI or Medicare, they just usually, like I said, it always comes back to that.
0: You know, there's a woman named Violetta, and her last name is Malian. I think that's how you pronounce it. And she's in Glendale. Yeah, Glendale physician. And she operated Healthy Way Medical Center, and she was found guilty of massive fraud scheme, $45 million Botox scheme. She was convicted. Now she's going to be sentenced in September. And the people that investigated this said this is just the tip of the iceberg at $45 million.
1: Well, see, they love those headlines. But another thing is, too, she may have billed $45 million over a certain amount of time. And if they found just enough things that look kind of wonky in there, they'll do a thing called extrapolation. Well, they'll say all your billing is illegal now. So they grab headlines like that. That's what they like to have that for headlines. But we don't know, you know, maybe this lady had a bad biller or something that just went wrong, or you know, I've even seen where people had attorney's letters where the attorney says, you know, you can do this. You know, we think you Medicare is okay with that. And then they do, you know, $50 million worth of business, and they had a couple things wrong, and Medicare wants that money back.
0: Wow.
1: You know, right away. They just because they get the money doesn't mean Medicare doesn't want the money back. They'll go after right. all your money that they've ever given you.
0: Wait, so do you think that the administration, that the Trump administration is going after these people more so than either Biden did or Newsom?
1: Absolutely, 100%. Somebody was turning a blind eye to it because there's just no way. I mean, somebody was in on it. How do you have 45 home health companies in even a block?
0: In one building.
1: You know, even in a mile. You know, somebody was going out there and stamping that and saying, we approve.
0: All right, buddy. On a lighter note, you have Mexican heritage. Is that true?
1: Yes, sir.
0: Are you watching, the World Cup right now?
1: No, I'm what they call a pocho, a guy who comes and thinks he's white. I've turned into that.
0: All right, Mike, thanks for calling. Let's
1: like
0: check
1: football
0: in.
1: And baseball.
0: Oh, I get it, buddy. I'm with you. I'm probably more Mexican than you are. All right, but let's definitely keep you in mind here. And when these stories come up, we'd love to check in with you again.
1: Oh, I've got some stories that's pretty crazy.
0: Oh, that's great. All right, we'll check in with you, buddy. You're the best. Mike Perez, the owner of All Medical Supplies in Ontario, thinks that this fraud with hospice and Medicaid and Medi-Cal could be hundreds of billions of dollars. And that makes sense, you know, because the state of California is broke. And a lot of that money is going to fraudsters. And hopefully close this down at least a little bit. God almighty. All right, we're live. I asked him about that because I think it's Czechoslovakia playing Mexico right now. And the score, if you don't want the score, if you're recording the game, I'll give you 5 seconds. 5, 4, 3, 2, 1. Mexico has just scored again, and they're up 2-0.

0: I think they're playing Czechoslovakia. Mexico 2, Czechoslovakia 0 with 70 minutes in. So we got 20 minutes plus extra time. And Mexico moves on. I didn't know if this game counts. I think Mexico already made the final round. All right, we're live on KFI AM 640. More now with Crozier.
1: Mayor Bass says a second lawsuit against her by former L.A. Fire Department Chief Kristen Crowley is another meritless lawsuit from a disgruntled individual removed from her position. L.A. County D.A. Nathan Hochman's urging people to leave the fireworks displays to the professionals and don't shoot guns to celebrate the 250th anniversary of America. From your Toyota Dealers Traffic Center, we make it easy. One more check of traffic.
2: So a quick look at this brush fire, just a quick update here on the 110 northbound after Stadium Way. The great news here is that firefighters have actually stopped the brush fire from getting a lot bigger than it was at 1 acre. They have stopped that fire at 1 acre. The two right lanes remain blocked as Caltrans mops up the situation. Things are slow from Hill in Mid-City, 10 West at Western Avenue. A couple cars involved in a wreck. One of them crashed into that center divider wall, 10 West at Western, a crash in that left lane, jammed from Normandy. And in Santa Clarita, they're clearing up a three-car crash on the 14 South. This is on Sierra Highway off-ramp. With Southern California's most accurate traffic reports, I'm Nancy Hernandez.
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0: 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So go Dodgers. We're keeping an eye on the earthquakes. Two radical ones in Venezuela, 7.2 and a 7.5, a 6.9 in Japan. And then we had another smaller one in Northern California. So everybody is on edge, and especially people who are really afraid of earthquakes. Just you feel it coming. I hope it doesn't, but you know, I'm with you, by the way. I'm one of those guys, when the house starts shaking, I don't panic with my life much, but I do when the quakes hit. My heart races. I immediately jump up. I look to see where my daughter is, my wife is. We don't have dogs now, but when we had dogs, I make sure they were okay. And it was a lot of movement. And while the house was, rocking and rolling. But go ahead, Angel.
1: I was going to say, good thing your daughter is cool as a cucumber situations like that.
0: Yeah, I always told her when I was bringing her up when she was younger, I tried to instill one thing that, you know, that she will pass on to her kids. And that is, don't panic when it comes to anything. Don't panic, because it will not make things better. It'll only make things worse. Don't panic. And a couple of years ago, we had the July 4th parade down in Huntington Beach. And there was a 6.0 earthquake up in the desert, just north of Lancaster. And I get home and I'm in the watching TV. The whole house starts shaking. And I run upstairs. I opened the garage door, and our car was literally hopping like off the ground. It was moving. Like, you know, backwards. It was hopping backwards. I've never seen anything like that. I run upstairs. My daughter had just gotten out of the shower. I'm like, Shof, you're all right. We got to get downstairs. And she said, I'll put something on and I'll meet you down there. And I said, bingo. I scored. I won. I instilled that in her. Don't panic. Meanwhile, her stupid dad was panicking at every second during that quake. Because I think, you know, when you're a father, you panic more than when you're not. You know, I think it's just probably human nature. You know, the old saying is, you don't know what real love and real fear is until you have kids. And that is 100% true. 100% true. When you have kids, you turn into this really protective guy. And some of us overdo it. Some of us underdo it, but I think anyone who has kids, you know what I'm talking about. You just will do anything to make sure that they're okay. All right, let's talk about, we got time here. I think we've got time, right? All right, we talked about the Japan earthquake and also the Venezuela earthquake. I guess the airport in Caracas has been shut down. And according to Dr. Lucy Jones, this is a really, really bad one. She said between 10 and 100,000 fatalities in Venezuela. And people who are here in the United States who are from Venezuela, maybe your first generation, second generation, but you have, you know, mom and dad, grandparents still live in Venezuela, you can't get a hold of them. Most communication is down. You have no idea if they're alive, if their house survived, and all you do is panic. You know, you can't really do anything. But you're on the phone, you're making calls, your wife is crying, the kids are crying, and it's a lot. It's a lot to deal with. And I guarantee you there are probably some people in Boyle Heights who were affected by this fire over the last 7 days, 8 days, that are from Venezuela. And now they've got that to deal with. I don't know how much more they can handle. You know, 8 days of fire burning within a block of you. And then on the day it's put out, you hear there's a radical earthquake in the country that you're from. I don't know how you do it. I don't know how you do it, man. But anyway, we'll have more information. As soon as it comes out, we'll have it for you. If there's any more details coming out of Venezuela, that's a big, big deal. On a lighter note, Mexico is playing soccer right now. They're in the 82nd minute. So they got 8 minutes left plus stoppage time. And if you don't want to know the score, turn the radio down. 5, 4, 3, 2, 1. But imagine if you're, you know, if you're for Mexico or Czechoslovakia and you're a big soccer fan, you're probably watching the game anyway. You don't listen to this show. So it's 2-0 Mexico. 2-0 Mexico. And there's going to be a party in the street, man. Party in the streets tonight. So that's a cool thing. If you're Mexican or you have any kind of heritage or your parents are, your wife or husband, whatever, that's a big deal. I think they're playing live in Mexico City right now. So you're going to see a lot of partying going on coming out of Mexico City, other states, cities in Mexico, and here in the United States, and especially Los Angeles. All right, we're live on KFI AM 640. Keep an eye on the earthquakes for you. More now with Crozier.
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3: Oh, thank God that's out. I'm Michael Crozier, live from the KFI 24-hour newsroom. A fire that's burned for a week at a cold food storage building in Boyle Heights is officially out. That happened as of 6 p.m., 4 hours ago now.
4: Significant progress was made after firefighters ripped down an exterior wall that allowed them to access interior flames. The next step is to start clearing the way to remove millions of pounds of food that was stored at the 5,000-foot warehouse. The L.A. City Controller said in a post on X that LAFD costs from the fire to taxpayers is about $3 million. Eileen Gonzalez, KFI News.
3: Several strong quakes have rattled parts of the world. The strongest of them hit Venezuela, two of them, a 7.1 followed by a 7.5 just west of Caracas, the capital. Buildings collapsed. The main airport's been shut down because of damage. Tsunami alerts were briefly issued but didn't result in anything. Officials say they're expecting a possibility of 100,000 people killed in Venezuela because of the quakes. A 6.9 quake struck in Japan near the northeast coast. No reports of major damage. No tsunami warning was issued there. And in Northern California this morning, a 5.6 quake shook Mendocino County with reports of minor injuries and little damage. Seismologists say earthquakes in different parts of the world generally are not linked. A man in Ventura County convicted of incest with his 18-year-old daughter, who later killed herself, has been sentenced to a year in jail and 3 years probation. The young woman had been staying with her biological father at his home in Moore Park when prosecutors say he took advantage of a position of trust. Stephen Chavez will serve his time at the Ventura County Jail. Looking for a great road trip this summer? Leave the state.
5: California is ranked as one of the worst states to take a road trip. WalletHub ranks it 47th out of the 50 states. The study factored in road trip expenses, including gas, car repairs, and average hotel costs. California got most of its negative marks for the price of gas, which is the highest in the U.S. Minnesota ranks as the best state to take a road trip. Rhode Island is the worst. Amy King, KFI News.
3: Satellite weather from KFI clouds, patchy fog out there tonight, nice temperatures, lows in the mid-50s. Clearing up tomorrow and a little cooler, the cool down begins. Highs above 70 at the beaches, above 80 Metro LA, Orange County, still 105 near Palm Springs, above 80 in the San Fernando Valley, and around 100 in the Antelope Valley High Desert. About 5 degrees cooler Friday and a little bit more coolness coming through the weekend. 5 or more degrees. 5 right now, Irvine 66, Buena Park 68, Burbank 69, Torrance 65 degrees. That's the latest from the KFI 24-hour newsroom. 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

0: From the City of Angels near the Pacific Ocean, good morning, good evening, wherever you may be across the nation, around the world. I'm George Norrie, and this is Coast to Coast AM. Later tonight, the power of crystal skulls. Here's what's happening. Back-to-back powerful earthquakes struck off the coast of Venezuela Wednesday evening, causing widespread damage, collapsing buildings, and sending panicked residents into the streets. The 7.2 and 7.5 magnitude earthquakes destroyed the region, with buildings evacuated and cities and areas spread as far as Brazil's Amazon. There was also a 6.9 that hit Japan and a 5.6 that hit Northern California. Well over 30 earthquakes hit the planet today. Wow. Just one in four Americans believes President Donald Trump's war with Iran was worth its costs, and a majority worry that a truce with Iran is unlikely to last, according to a Reuters poll. The five-day poll, which closed on Monday, also showed the war weighing heavily on Mr. Trump's popularity, with his approval rating dropping to 34%, a return to the lowest level of the Republican's second term that was last touched in April. Here's Tom Danheiser with more on today's situation. Tom?
1: Well, George, with U.S. President Donald Trump low approval rating he has, 63% of Americans said a truce with Tehran was not a reality, with 23% saying the U.S. was stronger after the war with Iran. Americans wanting the war to end, especially those hit hardest by the cost of gas, and now many see hope for lower prices. A percentage of Americans think the U.S. is getting the better of the new agreement. However, most Americans suspect Iran's nuclear program has not been permanently stopped, and that Iran will not stop threatening its neighbors. Meanwhile, the head of the International Atomic Energy Agency said Wednesday that the UN agency will return to inspect Iran's nuclear sites as agreed. Israel's defense minister continues to claim America did not demand for Israel to withdraw from Lebanon, as Israel's fight with Iranian-backed Hezbollah continues to complicate efforts towards a wider U.S.-Iran peace deal. And President Donald Trump said Iran had informed the U.S. that no tolls or other charges are being levied for ships navigating the Strait of Hormuz, although the waterway is still unstable. Traffic through the strait has significantly increased over the past week, easing supply concerns. George?
0: Thank you, Tom. And Howard Bloom, the author of The Mohammed Code, has been watching this situation since it began. Howard, when's it going to end?
2: Well, we don't know, but it's time to be very, very careful. And it's time not to let our domestic politics blind us. As the Iranians and their allies, the Chinese, see it, a new balance of power is taking over the world, and the United States is no longer the dominant superpower. Far from it. In fact, a Hezbollah official, Wafiq Safah, says that Iran is on its way to becoming the fourth most powerful country in the world. As you already know, in the eyes of the Iranians, our president's memo of understanding is a surrender, a declaration of defeat. You've heard that right. The Iranians believe that the United States has surrendered to Tehran and that America has been utterly and completely humiliated. In fact, Al Jazeera, the powerful international news outlet funded and directed by Qatar, ran a front page story yesterday blaring America's unconditional surrender in headlines. President Donald Trump, on the other hand, says just the opposite. He declares that the MOU is the unconditional surrender of the Iranians to America. So what's actually happening? The great game of global power is shifting, and our weapons and tactics may be obsolete. Our president tells us that the conventional Iranian Navy, its warships, are at the bottom of the sea. But Iran has demonstrated that on the 1,749 miles of its coasts, you don't need battleships. All you need is swift boats, missiles, and determination. Al-Qaeda made that point way back in 2000 with a swift boat attack that tore open the hull of the USS Cole and killed 17 American sailors. What's more, our president tells us that Iran's air force is gone. But Iran has proven that you may not need an air force when you have drones, thousands and thousands of drones. It is said that Iran has produced 80,000 drones to date. In fact, it's just been made public that one of the two American airmen who went down over Iranian territory in April reported something he found frightening, a swarm of drones traveling in a jellyfish configuration. Enough drones so that if you took down as many as you could, there would still be a fatal lethal number left. The airman's surprise and fear is a bad sign. China has been developing drone swarms for military use for over 10 years, but the American airman was not trained to recognize and to bring down drone swarms. In other words, our military has not been keeping up. Meanwhile, the Iranians have massive drone and missile cities dug deep under the mountains, underground, attack-proof cities where they manufacture and launch their drones. Muddying the waters up until a few days ago, our president said he wanted Iran to get rid of its missiles, all of them. Then he changed his mind and said that the Iranians needed to keep enough missiles to defend themselves. We have two major missile problems. Missile problem number one is that some of Iran's missiles can reach most of Europe's capitals today. Missile problem number two is that Iran announced today that it will put a constellation of 24 satellites in orbit. The rocket it will use to pull this off is a step on the path to an ICBM, a rocket that will be able to nuke every city in the United States. There is one positive in the midst of this MOU debacle. Our president told us 2 days ago that UN nuclear inspectors will once again be allowed in Iran's nuclear facilities. It sounded like a fantasy, but the Iranian press told the world today that it's true. Whether or not that should reassure us depends on what limitations are placed on these inspectors by Iran.
0: It's a mess. Thanks, Howard. A woman in Brazil has died in an exorcism, and her friend admitted to killing her, claiming he believed he was expelling her demons. She was discovered inside a residential apartment after neighbors heard a disturbance and called police. Her body was found by shocked officers after they were called to the scene when worried residents heard blood-curdling screams coming from inside. My gosh. Americans are finding that one of the few ways to save money in the car market is by refinancing their auto loans. The drivers who refinanced in the first quarter of this year saw a 2.24 percentage point decrease on average from their original loan. Here's investment expert Mish Shedlock. Mish, is this a good idea?
3: Yeah, this is a great idea. You know, I mean, look at everything up. Auto insurance rates are going up. Home insurance rates are going up. Mortgage rates are back up to 6.55% from 6.0%. It only makes sense to refinance your mortgage if you bought right at the peak when rates were over 7%. But even then, you could have refinanced at 6 rather than 6.55% today. So, yeah, this is an interesting story. Drivers who refinanced saw rates go down from 10.5% to 10.25% to 8%, saving 2.25 points off the loan. I don't recommend people having these really long-term loans, but if you have them and you're stuck in them, George, my gosh, please take advantage of this. The lenders have been lowering rates since the Fed started cutting rates. If they start raising them now, I don't know what's going to happen, but people are saving as much as $100 a month, George, off of these rates. I mean, that's a really good deal. $1,200 a year at a time when people are scrimping elsewhere. And let me just go over a few other tips, you know, that I put together, you know, for everyone. You know, get a freezer, buy what's on sale, buy only what's on sale. 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Albertsons, Kroger's has 10% off the first Wednesday of every month. That's when I shop. They've got other deals, and other stores have deals for veterans. So try and shop on those days. Get a freezer, get a pantry, stock up. These are two of the things you can do right now. You can't control much, but you can control where and how you spend, and you can watch out for deals. You got one right now on car insurance rates if you still have that loan.
0: All right, great. Thanks, Mish. Polling 1,200 U.S. adults, researchers found that 86% are distrustful of AI results. For 42% of them, the distrust is tied specifically to AI-generated answers that cannot show where their information came from. That single gripe, missing attribution, outranked some of the most dependable headaches in modern life. How about that? Back in 1991, Greg Bishop, who also did some web work for us, co-founded a magazine called The Excluded Middle, which was a journal of UFOs, conspiracy research, and new science. Greg is with us now. Greg, that magazine still going?
4: No, it's ended in 1999. It turned into a book in 2001, and I've written a few books since then. How you doing, George?
0: Doing I haven't great. Seen you in a while. You did a great job for us, and you're doing a great job in the UFO field. And you've got a major event coming up, don't you?
4: Yeah, it is an art exhibit of experiencer or abductee art. I just thought it would be interesting, illustrative, and good for people to see exactly how people feel about and depict what has happened to them if they have any kind of contact with something that seems like non-human intelligence. And I thought that art would be a little bit better avenue or a more fruitful avenue than just language, because, you know, so many things could be communicated subconsciously through art, any kind of art, you know, paintings, music, movies, anything like that.
0: You find that more people are open to talking about their UFO experiences these days?
4: Yeah, very much so. I mean, there's still some stigma, but it's been opened up quite a bit. I think the result of the 2017 article in the New York Times continues to reverberate. And the best thing about it is that it's allowed academics and abductees and all kinds of people to talk about this more openly and to the public and with each other.
0: How do people participate in the event, Greg?
4: It is being held live if you're in Los Angeles in Burbank, and it is at the Crooked Path Apothecary New Age store in Burbank, 5 o'clock to about 10 or 11 o'clock this Saturday, June 27th.
0: Great. Have fun and do your thing with experiencers. 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

0: Got a fascinating program for you. Welcome back. George Norrie with you. Olivia Fox with us. Best-selling author of The Charisma Myth and one of the world's leading experts on the science of charisma. A former director of innovative leadership at Stanford Startex, she has taught at Harvard, Yale, MIT, the Marine Corps War College, and the United Nations, and has advised leaders at companies including Apple, Google, TikTok, UBS, and JP Morgan. Fluent in four languages, she was the youngest person ever appointed foreign trade advisor to the French government. And again, her book is called The Charisma Myth. Olivia, welcome to the program. Looking forward to this.
1: Thanks, George. It's great to be here.
0: How did you get involved in studying charisma?
1: The honest answer is that it was kind of out of desperation, because by nature, I am a socially awkward introvert. And so by my late teens, I realized that I really only kind of had two choices. Either I exiled myself to a desert island, which is still an attractive option on occasion, or I learned how to make the whole human thing work. So I chose option two for now. And lucky for me, it turns out that science was coming out explaining how to make this whole human thing work. And being a nerd, the answer for me is always in the library. So that's where I headed. I discovered that there was science on how to be charismatic.
0: Olivia, give us your definition of charisma.
1: That's a really good question and a really tough one, George. So a lot of people confuse charisma with charm, but they're not the same. Charm is what makes people like you, whereas people can be incredibly charismatic and, like Steve Jobs, not be particularly nice people. Charisma, for me, is more what makes people trust you, follow you, and want to do what you want them to do. It is more a question of influence and inspiration than of likability.
0: What is it, Olivia, when you walk into a room, whether it's a party, a restaurant, a nightclub, wherever it might be, and people notice you that you're there? What do you call that?
1: So that is the fascinating phenomenon of first impressions, which is technically in science known as thin slicing. And what this is the result of our survival instincts. If you think of it, in most of human history, our ancestors, you usually only had a few seconds to decide if the shape cruising into our field of vision was animate or inanimate, human or non-human, friend or foe, basically fight, flight, or relax. And those who could make those split-second decisions accurately survived, thrived, multiplied, and produced us. And those who couldn't ended up as somebody else's crunchy protein snack. So today, we are still making these split-second decisions, and that is why people will react to a strong presence in under 2 seconds. You have less than 2 seconds to make that first impression. And if you've ever heard the phrase, you never get a second chance to make a good first impression, the science proves you right.
0: Interesting you say that, Olivia. I was a former television news director years ago in my early days, and I used a personal system when I hired my television people, whether they were reporters or anchor people. And it was called the 10-second rule. And I would look at their videotapes, and if they didn't affect me in some way, emotionally, whatever, within 10 seconds, I didn't hire them. I moved on. But I got to tell you, every person I hired within that 10-second rule went on to be a success. Everyone.
1: So that's really interesting, because the scope of thin slicing, when I was asking one of the scientists, our scientific editor on the book, about just how long it took, he said, oh, don't worry. It's true that most impressions are made in 2 seconds, but there are some other qualities like persuasiveness or influence. You have much longer. You know how much longer that was? He said, oh, you have almost 60 seconds. So you are right in the range.
0: I was right there. Is charisma always a good thing?
1: Oh, that is the dark side of charisma, which, let's be clear, charisma is dangerous both for the charismatic person and for the people that they affect. So the reason that charisma has only been started to be studied recently is because for most of the 20th century, charisma was a taboo subject, because the main researcher on charisma, Max Weber, was German. He grew up in Nazi Germany. And so for him, charisma was Hitler. And you know what? He's right. Hitler, really charismatic figure, and look what he did. So for most of the 20th century, charisma was seen as a dangerous quality that really should not be talked about to the public. But that's only half the danger of charisma, because that's charisma in what it can do to others. What people don't realize is that charisma is also dangerous for the charismatic person themselves. It is absolutely possible to be too charismatic, in which case you will start to believe, you will start to, as they say, drink your own Kool-Aid. You can convince people even when you're wrong. I see this all the time with company founders. And I know this sounds insane, but people can genuinely become addicted to your presence. Being in your presence when you're fully charismatic can be a high that people get addicted to. So there's lots of downsides to charisma that people don't necessarily realize.
0: Do you remember the name Ted Bundy? He was a serial killer.
1: Very charismatic, excellent example of how some of the most notorious figures in history had charisma that enabled them to do the horrible things they did.
0: Yeah, his charisma allowed him to meet people, get them comfortable, wheel them in, and then he did his dastardly deeds.
1: Jim Jones is another example. In fact, a lot of cult leaders become cult leaders thanks to charisma. And one of the warnings that I have to give people really early on is, listen, please be aware that if you have any tendency towards wanting to have power over others, this is going to make it worse as you realize that you really can have power over others. It is dangerous.
0: Big time. What is your website, Olivia?
1: AskOlivia.com.
0: Simple enough. And the book is available right now?
1: It is right now, The Charisma Myth.
0: The Charisma Myth, How Anyone Can Master the Art and Science of Personal Magnetism. We're going to take calls next hour with Olivia Fox, but I've got many more questions for her when we come right back on Coast to Coast AM.
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1: We'll take calls next hour with Olivia Fox, so chime in as we talk about charisma. 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
2: Yeah, it sure does. We have a lot of shows there we want you to listen to. One of our shows, Shades of the Afterlife, is hosted by Sandra Champlain, and she is on the line right now. Hello, Sandra. How are you?
3: Hi, Tom. Hi, George. I'm doing just great.
1: Hi, Sandra.
2: Hey, Sandra. We are about to publish 297. That's the number episode that publishes on Friday. What do you got for us?
3: Oh, well, I watched the series by Martin Short about his life, the documentary, and through all the heartache, he had had a dream visitation of his brother that was loud and clear, his deceased brother. And, you know, he provided a ton of laughter and still does. So I decided to do comedy, laughter, in the afterlife, showing all of us how our loved ones and spirits still retain their sense of humor on the other side and how we should, too.

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0: And welcome back to Coast. George Norrie with you, Olivia Fox with us as we talk about charisma. Olivia, are we born with charisma or do we develop it?
1: So the honest answer is that just like with becoming a ballerina or becoming Michael Phelps, there are some genetic predispositions and not everyone can turn into Bill Clinton. However, since we have now found out that charisma is behavioral, it's a series of behaviors rather than a magical quality, everyone can improve their level of charisma by quite a decent amount.
0: Would you find that most people with charisma are likable initially?
1: That's a really interesting question. Some of the most charismatic people that have been studied, and Steve Jobs is one who's been studied over and over, were also some of the least likable. And to avoid any bad words, I will say that he has been described as a fill-in-the-blank hole again and again by people who worked with him, people who met him, but at the same time, so charismatic as to create what people called a reality distortion field around him.
0: Was he indeed charismatic, or maybe there's a different word for him?
1: No, he really was charismatic. So Steve Jobs' voice is one of the ones that has been the most studied for charismatic voices because of the initial impression. And listen, I was wrong about this. I was one of the people who had always heard that lower voices are more charismatic. The lower your voice, the more charismatic it is. Science proved me wrong. Steve Jobs' voice

0: registered as one of the most charismatic systematically in tests, and yet he had a voice that had such a high pitch that it occasionally veered into the female register. But because it had the other characteristics of a charismatic voice, it worked.
1: We talk a lot on this program, Olivia, about psychic vampires, people who have the ability to just draw your energy. You feel exhausted standing next to them. I don't think they're charismatic. What do you think?
0: You're probably right. That's a really good question and probably something that we should do studies on. I have had the personal experience of those people. And you're right that the opposite of charisma, which kind of gives you a high, this gives you a low.
1: It does. And it's not that they're necessarily all bad people. They just drain you.
0: They do. Energetic vampires is a great term.
1: The psychic vampires. Since you've been studying this, what has been one of the strangest stories you've encountered?
0: There have been quite a few, to tell you the truth. I think that the best one for me, which is the one that most vividly illustrates how charisma is not something that's innate, is the story of how Marilyn Monroe in 1955 in New York City on a hot summer day decided to prove the point that she could turn her charisma on or off at will. And so she took a photographer and a reporter with her into Grand Central Station. And so she goes down into the station, boards the subway car, and because she decided at that moment she was going to be just plain Norma Jean Baker, even though the photographer was with her and the camera was clicking the whole time, no one noticed her. Then she walked back out onto Fifth Avenue, and apparently she turned around to the reporter and said, "So, you want to see Marilyn?" And as he said, there was no grand gesture. She just seemed to transform with 100 small motions. And suddenly she became Marilyn. The crowd around her, people stopped. They started screaming. And then it was a real crowd. And it took several minutes to extricate her from the fans who suddenly realized that Marilyn was amongst them. So this for me is the most vivid illustration that you can be Norma Jean or Marilyn just by deciding to, once you know what it takes.
1: Is charisma the same as the ability to generate emotion and publicity?
0: You know, I don't think so, because you can generate publicity through stunts, through something other than, you can generate publicity with statements. And as it turns out, charisma is a lot more about body language than it is about words. So charisma does generate emotion, a lot of it. In fact, emotional contagion is one of the first effects of charisma. But words are not necessary. So it's not necessarily tied to publicity.
1: Are charismatic people generally more successful than people who are not?
0: Oh, yes. And this is the fascinating thing. Not only are they more successful, not only do they make more money, not only do they have more romantic options, all of that you could guess. But the fascinating thing is that they also experience less stress on average. Charismatic physicians, their patients follow their regimen better. They're sued less often. Charismatic professors have students who succeed better. It is fascinating to see how in every facet of life, charisma has an impact both for the charismatic person and the people around them.
1: What are some ideas or techniques that people could use to start developing their own charisma?
0: So the interesting thing is that if you look at the components of charisma, there's three of them. There's presence, power, and warmth. And just looking at presence, the first one, the good news and bad news, I guess, is that presence is simply the ability to stay focused on the other person. Because one of the secrets of charisma is that it's not just how you make people feel about you, it's how you make people feel about themselves. And because we are in an era where people are increasingly distracted. If you've ever heard the continuous partial attention, that's what we are in these days. If you are able to give people your full attention, just with that, your charisma will increase. Just by being able to stay focused on the other person, really listen to them and not get distracted. That's how simple it is to start increasing your charisma.
1: Does the charismatic person, Olivia, know that they're charismatic?
0: You know, I don't think everyone's ever asked me that. From time to time, I get both. I get people writing me saying, people have always told me I'm charismatic. I wasn't sure if I was, but after reading your book, all the things you say that people who are charismatic do, I do, so I guess I am. And then I get people writing me saying, founders especially, saying, I know I'm charismatic. I want to become even more charismatic. How do I supercharge it? So I guess it depends on the person's level of awareness and modesty.
1: You think if you took a poll of people who were charismatic and people who were not, the poll would show that the charismatic individual would be higher placed than the other person.
0: I think so, yes, probably. It really seems to have a multiplier effect on every aspect of people's lives, both in good and bad. One of the things that is known is that charismatic people can fall into narcissism because everyone loves them, and that it's easier to cheat when you're charismatic. So there are both good and bad outcomes of becoming charismatic, but it certainly does tend to help people reach higher positions, more power, more money, more influence.
1: Can you be charismatic and not likable?
0: I think you really can. We have several instances in business of people being incredibly charismatic and not likable at all. And one of the best examples we have in modern times is Elon Musk, who there are different charisma styles. And Elon Musk really started out with a focused charisma style. I met him years ago, and he really had this ability to make you feel completely heard. He was so focused on every word you said, and he is one of the most hated figures on the planet at the moment. So you really can be both.
1: How about the president? His polling are way down. Is he charismatic? And then what happened?
0: He absolutely is charismatic. And just because someone is charismatic doesn't mean that they're not polarizing. If you look at the components of charisma, presence, power, and warmth, which really boil down to the focused attention to whatever it is the person is saying, a sense of confidence, and a sense of warmth, enthusiasm, passion for what they're saying, the president absolutely displays all three. But this doesn't mean that he is not absolutely hated by quite a proportion of the population. Boris Johnson, the former Prime Minister of the United Kingdom, was a perfect example of someone who was highly charismatic and hated at the same time.
1: I would say that John F. Kennedy was very charismatic. Would you agree?
0: Now that is one of your stellar examples of almost perfect charisma. Yes, he was.
1: Yet he upset other people.
0: You can be very charismatic and upset people, but at the same time, you will still be influencing them. That is the key piece. And Steve Jobs' reality distortion field, you know, Clinton is probably the best example. I have met ardent Republicans who told me, Bill Clinton, I hated him before I met him. I hated him after I met him. Huh. But while I met him, man, I loved the man.
1: Can a charismatic person be too braggadocious?
0: I think that in this instance, that's one of the cases where, yes, they can be, but charisma will probably mean people forgive them for being too braggadocious faster than they would someone who's not charismatic. So again, one of the downsides of charisma is that people forgive your bad behavior faster.
1: Can you tell if somebody's charismatic within minutes?
0: You really can, George. In fact, if you look at how fast people evaluate one another across cultures, across hemispheres, this is one of the few human universals. People will evaluate you when you walk into a room in under 2 seconds. They will judge. They will assume on instinct your level of social success, your level of influence, your level of friendliness, of trustworthiness. And when I asked one of the scientists, but aren't some other qualities taking longer? He said, oh, sure, there are some qualities like persuasiveness take a lot longer. You have at least 60 seconds to be evaluated on that. So it is remarkable how fast you will be evaluated. And this is why learning how to make a good first impression is so key. But the good news is that you really can learn to make a good first impression. And then once you make a good first impression, what's called the primacy effect means that from then on, everything else you do will be filtered through that great first impression.
1: Olivia, does a charismatic person have to be attractive?
0: Oh, I'm so glad you asked that. One of the biggest myths in charisma, alongside the charisma is innate. No, it's not. One of the other biggest myths is that you have to be attractive. No, you don't. Winston Churchill was a very unattractive man, and yet he was incredibly charismatic. And in studies, people who display charismatic behavior are rated as more attractive because of the charisma. And check this out. Charismatic men are rated 1 to 2 inches taller on average than non-charismatic men. So sure, good looks can help, but if you don't have them, you can still be charismatic and you will then be rated as more attractive than if you hadn't learned charisma.
1: Do people want to be around a charismatic person?
0: Yes, not only do they want to be around them, but it can be a problem for the charismatic person in that there really is a sense that people can get addicted to your presence. It can be a high to be in the presence of a charismatic person. And then you can have trouble with one of the other issues of when you turn the charisma on full blast is that people start telling you everything. And sometimes they tell you more than they would have otherwise. Then the next day they realize just how much they shared or overshared. And then an ego backlash sets in. So one of the dangers of charisma is that people will give you their hearts, their souls, and their darkest secrets, and then they'll regret it later.
1: I've got grandchildren, great-grandchildren, and you could tell almost instantly, Olivia, which ones will grow up and be charismatic, and most of them, if not all of them, will be at that age.
0: It's true that usually, in most cases, people who are natural at charisma learn it in the 3 to 6 year old range, so that by the time they're adults, everyone assumes that they were born with it. But what actually happened is that they were learning by mimicry, by copying, whether it's people on television, even on the radio for charismatic voices. But here's the interesting thing. You do have people who learn charisma. And if you go online and you look at videos of Steve Jobs from 1983 to 2011, you can see him learning the different elements of charisma piece by piece. The presence first, then the power, then the warmth. He learned them.
1: Let's take calls in a moment with Olivia Fox as we talk about charisma. The lines are open. We'll be right back.
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1: We're going to take your calls with Olivia Fox as we talk about charisma, and we'll be back in a moment on Coast to Coast AM. 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

0: And welcome back, George Norrie, along with Olivia Fox. Olivia, who gets the promotion at work, the charismatic person or the person who isn't?
1: It is almost always the charismatic person, George. And not only that, but in today's world, one of the fascinating things is that in this attention economy, as it's called, charisma now matters more than intelligence, integrity, and competence combined. And it's one of the reasons I'm so desperate to kind of democratize charisma, make it available so that once everyone has charisma, it will hopefully stop having this outsized effect, an effect bigger than it should have. Charisma really is your ace in the hole. It's the X factor. And the effect it has is so profound, people don't realize just how big it can be.
0: Is it easy to obtain?
1: Because it's a series of behaviors, you can absolutely increase your level of charisma. Anyone can. Now, I'm not going to promise that everyone can become Bill Clinton, because it is true that although you don't have to be an extrovert to be charismatic, introversion is an advantage for some forms of charisma. It is, however, true that extroversion is an advantage for other forms of charisma. So it's more a question of finding the kind of charisma that fits you, your personality, your circumstances, and your goal best.
0: Who's more apt to be charismatic, a man or a woman?
1: You know, I think you really can be both. You can be charismatic either way. There have been gender studies in charisma. The only one that I can say has seen a very clear difference was with clothing. So some fascinating studies where, for example, you get a certain bump in perceived intelligence by wearing glasses in Europe, in the US, and in Japan, but the effect isn't the case in India. Why? We don't know. The shape of your glasses also impacts the perception of your intelligence and friendliness. Now, this is true for men and women. However, one difference is that for women, in order to get the same level of respect, they have to dress more formally. I'm not saying this is a good thing. This is how the world is. This is just what the data show, that as far as charisma goes, women will have an easier time getting respect if they're dressed more formally and have more impressive titles.
0: There's no question that how you look has a lot to do with things.
1: The way you're dressed does have a lot to do with it, yes. However, the good news is that you don't have to be attractive to be charismatic. Good looks confer an advantage, but you can be, like Churchill, incredibly charismatic despite being really unattractive. And in fact, charisma will make you appear more attractive and even taller than you actually are.
0: The uncharismatic person, though, needs time to develop to get attention, does he not?
1: If you're not charismatic, it will be a lot harder to get attention. The charismatic person can walk into a room and have an immediate impact. It is a 2-second impact. It's really incredibly fast how people react to charisma.
0: Let's go to the phones. Lewis in Pennsylvania gets us started. Hey, Lewis, go ahead.
2: Hello, George. Thank you for taking my call. I have two questions for Olivia. I'll sit online.
0: All right.
1: Hi, Lewis.
2: My first question, Olivia, is, you know, the Bible for salesmen years ago used to be Dale Carnegie's How to Win Friends and Influence People. I watch people. They don't shake hands anymore. They don't make eye contact. They don't smile. They don't remember people's names, especially in these last two generations. Everything is done online. That was my first question. This is going to be a problem, you know, down the line. And my second question is, a lot of these cult leaders like David Koresh, Reverend Jim Jones, they were very charismatic, but you know, it turned out they were psychopaths. Okay, and I want, you know, is there something to that? And okay, thank you. Thanks, George.
0: All right, thanks, Lewis. Go ahead, Olivia.
1: Thanks, Lewis. So you're right on both counts. First of all, let's get the cult leader question out of the way. Absolutely, there is a correlation between natural charisma and narcissism. However, learned charisma does not necessarily lead to narcissism. So you don't have to be a psychopath or a sociopath, but if you are a psychopath or sociopath, unfortunately, charisma makes it much easier for you to get what you want. Like George gave the example of Ted Bundy, very good example of charisma being used for nefarious ends. Now, to your first question, this is one of the most fascinating developments in recent charisma science. And I'm going to preface this by saying the science is super new. I got this from the researchers literally in the past 6 months. Online charisma has now been studied. And it's fascinating how, for online charisma, your voice is more important than your face because micro-expressions get lost on Zoom, for example, but vocal fluctuation is even more important. So, for example, if you know that you have a low bandwidth, turn your camera off because there's a very real risk of what's called emotional confusion when emotions like excitement get read as anger or impatience. Your questions about generation, Louis. So this is a really good one. You're right that the basic Dale Carnegie tips of look in people's eyes, shake hands, remember their names, Gen Z isn't really a fan of that. However, because online charisma is in a sense easier to master because you can practice, you can, if you're shooting a video, you can do several takes. Well, in a sense, they are optimizing for an online world and they can be horribly uncharismatic on offline as long as when the camera turns on, they know what to do. And that's what we're getting with Gen Z.
0: We invite first-time callers to call. Here's Brad in Orlando, Florida. Hi, Brad.
3: Good evening. Great topic. I'm a huge Elvis Presley fan, and he has to be easily top tier in the all-time list because hundreds of people have weighed in on this, famous, not so famous, and they immediately said, every one of them, whether it's a man or a woman, that he had something that immediately, you know, and he lived a very short time, had his problems, but as far as charisma, this man had something very special.
0: He could definitely light up a room, Olivia.
1: Brad, you're talking about superhuman levels of charisma with Presley. So it's really interesting that there are some characters, and interestingly enough, in David Bowie could go into that register on occasion, but there are some, in a sense, freaks of nature who just come out of the womb, and Presley was one of them, with the ability to emanate such charisma that they could get huge audiences spellbound and people would have near religious experiences being in their presence.
0: Are known people more charismatic than non-known people?
1: So that is a very subtle question, George. The answer is that yes, expectations do impact charisma. So if you know that someone is a famous person, there is a tendency to attribute to them a certain amount, but it's not as big an amount as you'd expect. Someone who's famous, but who does all the uncharismatic mistakes will still not be impressive. And that's when you'll hear people say, you know, I met this guy and in person, he's so disappointing. He really was a nobody.
0: That happens a lot though, doesn't it?
1: It does. And at the same time, you will have these guy next door, gal next door, who just because they have either got it naturally, had a role model, or actually studied it, can just blow you out of the water with their charisma. And often it translates into them becoming very good salesmen or going into politics.
0: Let's go to our international line. Don's with us in Alberta, Canada. Hello, Donald. Go ahead.
4: Hi, George. Hi, Olivia. I hate to say that, yes, Bill Clinton was a very charismatic person. I've had numerous times where I could have met him, and I refused to because I wouldn't shake his hand. It's because Stalin was charismatic, so was Hitler, just pick any of these guys. But I prefer not to have anything to do with those types of people because I think they're abusing the what you call charisma or their power that they have. I've learned to dip into it and use it when I need to. I've seen, like, models, I can see them turn it off, like you were talking earlier about that beautiful lady that got involved with the other department there. But the thing is yes, it can be turned off and on. But the question is when you turn it on, like I have a friend that I went to school with, and he was very charismatic. But the thing was, I watched what he did with it, and I was like very disappointed, because with being charismatic comes power, and power becomes responsibility. Responsibility comes answering to what you've manipulated other people to do. So
1: I think that is one of the best quotes, really. You have to look at it in a Superman, Spider-Man way, that with great power comes great responsibility. And I tend to view charisma kind of as a value-neutral tool. It's what you do with it that counts. It's a tool like any other. A knife in the hands of a criminal can hurt or kill, but a knife in the hands of a surgeon can heal or save lives. So charisma is a tool that will help you get wherever you're going faster. If you're going in a wrong direction, you'll get there faster. If you're going in a right direction, you'll get there faster. It can help you achieve both good and bad, depending on your intent. That really is the question, is what is your intent with which you wield charisma?
0: Olivia, do you think Jesus had charisma?
1: It might be the quintessential OG of charisma.
0: Explain that.
1: It is generally the figures that start entire movements, nations, from which religions are born, religious movements. Most of the prophets are known to be incredibly charismatic. And in a sense, this is what happens when someone with good intent wants to have a good impact. That is when you get charismatic figures like Jesus, who through their charisma and through whatever might have been given to them, they can inspire people to become better versions of themselves. And if you want a holy grail of what to do with charisma, that is it. Use charisma to help people become the best versions of themselves.
0: You heard of the individual Jekyll and Hyde, right?
1: Yes, indeed.
0: Did any one of those two have charisma?
1: So what's interesting is they could both have had charisma, because you can have charisma even while being furiously angry, even while being incredibly malevolent. You can be charismatic no matter what your personality. Those two are distinct. You can be charismatic while being furious. So charisma is something that can be turned on no matter who you are and what state you're in. It's really a question of, are you displaying charismatic behaviors? And for me, the most fascinating point of the history of charisma was in 1989, when the first studies showed that researchers in controlled laboratory experiments were able to raise or lower people's level of charisma as if they were turning a dial, just by instructing them to display specific charismatic behavior.
0: Is charisma magnetic?
1: In a physical sense, probably not. Will it actually attract ferrous objects? I don't think so. However, on a metaphorical level, yes, absolutely. You hear people talk about being in the presence of a charismatic person, and they do express the feeling of having been drawn to that person, almost as if it were a magnet drawing them to them.
0: Can a charismatic person lose their charisma?
1: Oh, yes. And this is, again, the example of charisma being a set of behaviors. Because charisma is so much about your body language, because power, presence, and warmth, confidence, attention, and care are emanated mostly through your body language, and because you cannot control your body language consciously, it's all from your subconscious mind. So your state of mind is what decides your level of charisma. And so if you are in an uncharismatic state of mind, for example, if you are distracted or if you are self-critical, those are two of the fastest ways to kill charisma. So someone who was displaying all the charismatic behaviors because they were in the right mental state 1 minute, if they become either distracted or they start beating themselves up, they can lose their charisma in a flash.
0: In your book, The Charisma Myth, what is the myth?
1: The myth is that charisma is not innate. The people believe that charisma is an innate magical quality. And in fact, that's a myth. Charisma is a series of behaviors that anyone can learn, can practice, and can eventually master.
0: Wild Card Line Andrew's with us in New Jersey. Hello, Andrew.
5: George, hey, it's great to be on. I haven't been able to call in a while. And great topic, great guest. Sure. This is a really important question to me, something my whole life, and I think she'll find this interesting. All right. I realized the past couple of years, I find there's two types of leaders in this world. Natural leaders that are just like self-determined individuals, and it ends up being more of a burden to them. People just kind of get behind them. And then there's more like the Jim Jones sort that are very good at convincing people. I've found myself, I really like being a number two guy because you don't have to deal with, you know, crap from anyone except the number one guy. And if you're good at that, he doesn't want to give crap. He needs you. What ends up happening with me in my life, whether it's a personal, a best friend and business partner, or a GM at a business where there's owners separate, and other situations, but these two key ones explain it. I have a tendency, I take on responsibilities, and I always try to find, you know, how could I have made that go different? I end up taking responsibility. I become indispensable, and I'm cherished, and I'm loved, and things are great. Then eventually, and I don't want to sound like a narcissist or something, but it's the only thing that makes sense. Like, people become jealous of me, or they become afraid I'm going to replace them, and that number one guy ends up turning on me. And I tell you here on this side, like, there's no reason. I always just had their best interest in the whole thing. I don't even care about myself much. I need to be a part of something to really rise to the occasion.
0: What do you do about the person who feels threatened, Olivia?
1: So this is an excellent question. Thanks for this one. One of the most interesting side effects of charisma is indeed creating envy, resentment. But the other one is that people start thinking that you're superhuman, and if you fail, they will tear you down. If you're the person who's orbiting a charismatic person's world and they start seeing you as a threat, for all of these cases, you have one easy remedy that's really interesting. Benjamin Franklin, when he had a rival, a political rival, he had this great technique that he wrote about. That's how we know about it. He would ask this person for a favor. And it was a small favor, like lending him a book. The person would usually say yes. George would get the book, give it back, of course, and then express his gratitude. And here's the fascinating thing. The more you express appreciation and gratitude for what this person has done for you, the more that person will think, oh, I helped this guy. I must really like him. So interestingly enough, giving people the sense that they have helped you and made you what you are, giving people a sense of responsibility for your success, is one of the quickest ways to diffuse envy, jealousy, and resentment.
0: It's very smart to do. We're back in a moment on Coast to Coast.

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15: Next hour, Catherine Lanigan joins us to talk about crystal skulls and the power of the skulls indeed. And we'll be back in a moment with Olivia Fox and take final calls with her about charisma on Coast to Coast. This is Wednesday. For you Coast Insiders, you get two more programs from the Art Bell Vault.
16: That is indeed true. We opened up those doors of the vault that have over 500 programs for you. We added two this week, one from 1998. Art spoke to Edgar Evans Casey, the youngest son of the renowned sleeping prophet Edgar Casey. So that's a great one we got to listen to. And then from 2002, Art's guest was joined by Dr. Joyce Hawks as they discussed her life-altering near-death experience that led her to becoming a renowned healer. So folks, we'd like you to listen to this. It's classic audio. It's available to Coast Insiders. 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

0: And welcome back, George Norrie with Olivia Fox. Olivia, do people generally try to create their own charisma, or is it something you just have and you just use it?
1: So because most people assume that charisma is innate, they either have it or they don't. People don't usually start deliberately trying to create charisma until they've heard that, guess what, it's just behavior and you can become more charismatic, although not everyone is going to become a superstar. I think that once you start practicing it, the important thing is this. Because you're practicing new behaviors, I always recommend practicing the new behaviors in low-stakes situation, when you're buying coffee, when you're maybe out with people that you've never seen before, we'll never see again, if you're at a bus station, train station, or airport, and stay close to your natural behavior when you're in a high-stakes situation. Only practice new behaviors when the stakes are low.
0: What mistakes do people make trying to create charisma?
1: You know, I think the biggest one is not realizing that the most underestimated aspect of charisma is presence, the ability to make other people feel heard and listened to. And for me, the best illustration of that is when William Gladstone was running against Benjamin Disraeli for the post of Prime Minister of the British Empire. And one young lady who turned out to later on become Winston Churchill's mother, but she happened to have dinner on consecutive evenings with both men. And the British press asked her afterwards what impressions they'd made. And she said, "After dining with Mr. Gladstone, I thought he was the cleverest man in England. After dining with Mr. Disraeli, I thought I was the cleverest woman in England." It turns out that charisma is a lot more how you make people feel about themselves, and the ability to just stay focused and really listen to the other person, not get caught in your next sentence or what you wish you'd said. Because if you've ever been in a conversation when only half your mind was present and the other half was busy focusing on something else, there's a good chance that your eyes glazed over and your facial expressions had a split-second delay. And even a delay as fast as 17 milliseconds will be caught by people, because that is how fast we read one another's faces. So the biggest mistake that people make in charisma is not focusing on other people and focusing too much on themselves.
0: Is the braggadocious person very charismatic?
1: They can be.

0: And in fact, because charisma can make you kind of believe your own BS, there is certainly a risk of becoming too big for your britches or even narcissistic. But you can be incredibly charismatic and at the same time remain really humble. That does happen.
1: Of 100 charismatic people, how many are likable?
0: That's a really good question. I don't think there have ever been any studies on it. I would assume that most are likable, but not necessarily all, because charisma and charm are different. Charisma and likability are different. And you can be really charismatic, even if you're totally unlikable.
1: That's true. Let's go to the final calls. Harry in Port Huron, Michigan. Welcome to the show. Hi, Harry.
2: Hi, George. My question is, you mentioned about warmth and presence. I do those. I love doing those things. But you didn't mention any, we didn't talk much about the power part. What can you tell us about the power part of charisma?
0: Thanks, Harry. I'm so glad you asked that one. Power is fascinating because people at first assumed that power meant that you had a lot of money or a lot of actual power. Maybe you had an army at your back. It turns out that the way power is measured by other people in charisma is actually that we infer power from confidence. Essentially, we're all playing subconscious guessing games. If someone appears confident, we assume that they have something to be confident about. So it's really a question of self-confidence. And the fascinating thing is that the biggest inhibitor to self-confidence is self-criticism. And this can show up either in pure self-criticism or in self-doubt, in something that you may have heard of called the imposter syndrome, where you get the feeling that you don't really know what you're doing and it's only a matter of time before you're found out and exposed as a fraud. And the fascinating thing is that this is actually a common human experience. It's been estimated that about 80% of the adult population will experience this at some point or another. But the really fascinating thing is that the higher up the ladder of education you go, the worse it gets. And every year when the incoming class of Stanford GSB is asked, how many of you in here think you are the one mistake the admissions committee made? Every year, two-thirds of the class immediately raise their hand. So if you're feeling the imposter syndrome, just knowing that this is normal, natural, and a completely standard part of human existence can help you detach from that feeling. On the self-criticism, one of the really useful tools here is understanding that just because a thought is in your head does not necessarily mean that it is accurate. And the best example here is a fascinating story that Harvard did. When they asked a group of students to watch a basketball game and count the number of times the teams passed the ball. And at the end of the video, they asked the students, did you notice anything unusual about the video? And the vast majority of the students said, no, but we can tell you how many times they passed the ball. What most of the students missed was that halfway through the game, a woman dressed in a gorilla suit walked onto the court, waved her arms at the camera, and walked off court again. This is called inattentional blindness. You can actually see the video online. And it is a fascinating example of how our brains don't actually get an accurate view of reality. They can't. There's too much going on. So instead, they pick and choose either what we have asked them to pay attention to, like the number of passes, or what they think is going to be important, such as what's necessary for our survival. So most of the time, the view is relatively accurate to reality, but sometimes it's not. So one of the ways of dealing with self-criticism is to remember that we are usually our own worst critic, and that just because a thought is in your head, if you have an ugly thought, doesn't necessarily mean you're an ugly person. Look at it like graffiti. You see graffiti on the wall, you don't think that seeing an ugly sight makes you an ugly person. Same way, having an ugly thought, it's just a thought. Your brain's job is to make thoughts. Some of them are useful, some of them are not. Choose the useful ones.
1: What has social media done to the charisma of people?
0: So social media has, in a sense, specialized our charisma, where especially the younger generations are becoming increasingly good at performing charisma for the camera and increasingly bad at being charismatic or, frankly, being able to interact at all in person. So you're kind of getting a specialization, worsening in some areas, improving in others. And it's really interesting that the generations that were the most impacted by COVID are having an increasing difficulty in knowing how to socialize.
1: Big time, too. Let's go next to Vaughn in Texas, east of the Rockies. Hi, Vaughn, go ahead.
3: Hey, George. Nice of you to allow a caller to in while you catch your breath.
1: Yes, sir.
3: But anyway, I think number one is to be true to yourself. I think that a lot of people are already putting into practice a level of charisma, and that's what's responsible for a lot of breakups. People are discovering the actor that was behind the ruse. That's my opinion on that, you know.
1: What do you think of that?
0: Yeah, I think that the fact that charisma is behavior and not an innate quality is one of the risks that you get with charisma, that people can become charismatic when they want to, when they choose to, as soon as they know what the right behaviors are. And then they turn the behaviors off, and then you find out who they really are. But what's really interesting is that the best way to get to charisma, like you said, is authenticity, because we can't control our body language. There's too much body language going on every minute. And so if you try to control the expressions on your face, sooner or later, if what you're feeling inside is contrary, you're going to get a micro expression flash. And if there's a conflict between macro and micro expression, it's called an incongruence. People will catch that on a gut level. They'll get the feeling something's off, something's not quite right. And so getting your mind right is really important. And being true to your convictions and beliefs, if you really believe in a cause, for example, it's going to give you all three. You'll have presence because you're fully attentive to the topic that is being discussed because you really believe in it. You're going to have power from confidence because you genuinely believe that this is an important thing and you believe that this is right. And you're going to have warmth because, of course, you care about it. So authenticity is indeed a huge boost to charisma.
1: Text and tweets. Tom, what do you have for Olivia?
4: Hey, Olivia. John in Syracuse, New York wants to know if a charismatic person can make you do something you wouldn't normally do.
0: Oh, so true. Not only can they make you do something that you normally wouldn't do, they can make you do something that you will regret for the rest of your life or unlife, as is the case with Jim Jones in Guyana. Charismatic people can become cult leaders and can then lead their followers to do absolutely horrific things. The Manson followers, for example. So for good or for evil, charisma is a tool that will help you impact people. And that is why intent is so important.
1: Was the devil charismatic?
0: I would assume so, because that's how you get people to, that's one of the ways you get people to listen to you and to do things that are against their own best interests. Charisma is incredibly dangerous. There's a reason it was a taboo topic for a good half of the 20th century.
1: Let's go to Rex in Santa Clarita, California. Hey, Rex, go ahead.
5: George, I'm really happy that I got on. I've been listening to Coast since the guy flew his plane into Area 51.
1: A long time ago, my friend.
5: Yeah, this is such a great topic because Olivia is so right on in everything she said. But my question is, I tend to judge a person the moment I see them, because to me, they're personality is written on their face, and there are people that I have completely misjudged, and one of them is the vice president. He's done such a great job, and the other person that I completely misjudged was the mayor of Los Angeles, the current mayor of Los Angeles. And I I don't know if I'm right in judging them by their performance. And, you know, you kind of get the gist of my question because I think it's, that I'm right when I judge a person and their performance.
1: Right. Let's get our views on that, Rex. Olivia, what do you think?
0: So what you're talking about, Rex, is one of the most universal human tendencies of judging on first impressions. And whether we're right or wrong on those first impressions, it's almost impossible not to judge. And the reason is because that it was a survival question. People who could judge accurately if something that we saw was going to be dangerous or not, fight or flight, and if someone we saw was going to be friendly or not, friend or foe, was so important to our survival that this is deeply, deeply rooted. It's one of the few human universals that in under 2 seconds, people make judgments. Now, what's really interesting is that not everyone has the willingness to change their minds. And what's called a confirmation bias leads a lot of people, once they've made a first judgment, to just keep looking for things that confirm their first impression. So it is rare that people are willing to say, you know what? I judged him wrong. The guy or the gal was actually doing a great job. Universal human tendency, this is how we are.
1: Olivia, again, tell people where they can get your book, The Charisma Myth.
0: The Charisma Myth, you can get it on Amazon. You can find it at AskOlivia.com. And this is the book that will show you that charisma is not innate. It can be learned, and I'll show you how.
1: And your website?
0: AskOlivia.com.
1: Simple as that. Thanks, Olivia. Keep in touch. First-time guest, you did a great job for us.
0: Truly a pleasure. Thank you, George.
1: Take care. She was live in Europe, and we will be back in a moment as we talk about crystal skulls and their power on Coast to Coast AM.
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1: The Mitchell Hedges crystal skull is a very famous and controversial 20th century artifact, apparently discovered in 1924 by Anna Mitchell Hedges beneath a collapsed Mayan altar in Belize. Often called the Skull of Doom, it features a detachable jaw and has sparked decades of debate regarding its authenticity and purported paranormal abilities. In a moment, Catherine Lanigan joins us. We'll talk about the crystal skulls in a moment on Coast to Coast AM.
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0: And welcome back. George Norrie with you. Catherine Lanigan with us, the author of 67 novels and nonfiction books. She's also the author of the novelizations of Romancing the Stone and The Jewel of the Nile as well. Her websites are linked up at coasttocoastam.com. Catherine, welcome back to the program.
1: Thank you so much, George. It's great to be here. We are happy to be here.
0: How is my definition of the crystal skull? Is it close?
1: It's pretty darn good. And yes, very, very good. Yeah.
0: Found by Anna Mitchell Hedges back in 1924. But tell us about that discovery.
1: On January 1st, 1924, she was in Belize with her. She was the adopted daughter of F.A. Mitchell Hedges, who was a British explorer. And he was looking for a connection between the Maya and Atlantis. And down there in Belize, they thought they were getting pretty close. But he was looking for a lost city. He had heard that there was a lost city. Now, eventually, it took them 4 years to burn through the brush and to clear everything away. And they found temples and ball courts and houses and everything. And one of the temples was the one where the Mitchell Hedges crystal skull was hidden for over 1,000 years. And she, with all the little children, the Mayan children, they were told that if they went to the top of this one hill, that they could see out to the ocean, to the sea, and they wanted to see it. So when everyone was taking a siesta, they went up there, stood on the temple, and the sun had come out from a cloud, went straight down and lit up something inside the temple because they could see down into it, you know. But and anyway, when they went down the mountain, she told her father about what she had seen, that there was some light down there. And of course, she got in trouble. But the next day, he had all his workmen up there taking away the stones one by one, you know. But it was a very small opening, and she was the smallest person. So they put a rope around her waist and lowered her down. And she got down there. She felt around for something. Now, you know, I would not be doing that, you know, snakes, tarantulas, all that kind of stuff after 1,000 years, right? That is so from a girl's point of view, I was like, I don't think I would be doing that. But she did. And so she put this thing in her shirt, and they pulled her up, and when she opened it up and pulled it out, here was the top of the crystal skull. The jaw wasn't there, but there was the top of the head of the skull. And she said that all the workers just fell to their knees and started crying and praising God, and they started celebrating. No one would go back to work because they said that their God had returned. And other people from other villages came in and joined in the celebration. And I mean, after 4 days, they were, you know, they had quite a crowd, you know, going on. So, you know, I've always thought to myself, when she was telling us the story, I've always thought, you know, how amazing that must have been at that time for all those people to have heard these, you know, they were all Maya, right? And for them to realize that their God had returned after 1,000 years, maybe even longer, really. They'd heard all the legends. They, you know, still worshiped and prayed to him. And then here, and I'm going to show you now, the Mitchell Hedges crystal skull. This fabulous, incredible skull was there, and he's absolutely crystal clear. And then a few days later, the workers kept moving the rocks and all the pieces and everything, and went down again. And then that's when they found the jaw and brought the jaw up. Anyway, you can see the jaw here. On the side are two dolphins. There's a dolphin in the cheekbone. There's a dolphin on that side and a dolphin on this side, which is also a connection to Lemuria. So not only was there this connection he felt to Atlantis, but also Lemuria. You know, when you go into an antique shop and you see those, the crystal ball that has the two dolphins on the side, like the stand to hold it up.
0: Right.
1: That's a symbol. Yeah, that's the symbol of Lemuria. And this crystal skull has those dolphins. So no other crystal skull that I know of in the world has the dolphins on the cheekbones. So, and he is absolutely pure crystal quartz. It's piezoelectric quartz. There is element 77 in him.
0: Is it heavy?
1: It weighs about 11 pounds, maybe 12. Now, when he is working and he's saving the world, which is what I really think he does, he will get very heavy. I mean, I have picked him up where I know I'm lifting 25 pounds, not, you know.
0: Wow. Now, do we know who he is a replica of?
1: I don't think he's a replica of anything. I think he is unique. I know that they've tried to say that he's, you know, a Mayan, you know, that an AI did something or a computer thing did something a few years ago that said, oh, it was a Mayan princess. And then there's other people have said, and I think that's not what I get. I get that he's absolutely unique, but he is a human skull. He has bumps and nodules and everything on him, just like a human skull. It's the size of a human skull, and all of his mole lines of his teeth in the jaw are completely lined up, just like a human being. But anyway, he has lenses and prisms that are built into the interior of the crystal quartz, which is impossible. If you were to have the skull with a light underneath him, there's a 90 degree turn that the light would make, and it would shoot right out the eyes. So you can imagine if a Mayan priest had a light under there, and you're in the middle of the jungle where it's all dark, and then the light starts coming out the eyes. How really frightening that would be, or majestic, one of the two, you know, it would be. So, he is totally unique, and that's why everyone is fascinated with him, besides the fact that he is a sentient being. He has certainly a mind of his own. He has a sense of humor as well, which I have found in my life. And he is able to bring through universal love, joy, peace, and happiness. And he's here at the time when the world needs help. And I think that is absolutely accurate. And, you know, and he's over 100 years here now. You know, so that was 1924. This is it, 2026.
0: Yeah, where is the skull right now?
1: So the skull is with us, with my husband, Bill, and I. And, I mean, a lot of times he's just still in the vault. But when we have a presentation like this, you know, obviously it's the middle of the night, so he's in my home.
0: What's it worth?
1: All the money in the world.
0: Priceless, isn't it?
1: It's priceless. Yeah.
0: How do you
1: and
0: think?
1: But he cannot be sold. The skull cannot be sold. He can be gifted from one person to another. And that's how Bill came to have him, is when Anna died. She found the skull on January 1st, 1924, and her birthday is January 1st, so she found it on her birthday. She passed away 100 years later in 2007, and she was 100 years old when she died, and she passed it to Bill on his birthday. So I think that's very celestial, you know, in my angel world, right?
0: And apparently the skull was carved from a single piece of clear crystal, right?
1: Yes, if it was even carved. It's been tested by Hewlett-Packard many years ago, and they went through days and days of testing, and that's when they found that there was, you know, iridium, which is element 77 is, you know, it's only found in meteorites. It's from outer space. They can make quartz crystal crystals in space, they have to be made in zero gravity, but they can only make small ones. They can't make anything this big. And so for this piece to be all one piece of crystal and made the way that it's made, it's impossible. They even concluded it shouldn't be here.
0: Now, there are some that say the skull emits sounds, projects images of the future, can cause illness when treated with disrespect. Are these true?
1: I don't know about the illness thing. I do know that at one time Bill was up in, I think it was Mount Shasta, and they were doing some filming, and they had shown a light through the side of the skull, and there was a big wall behind him, and it had projected, I think it was eight different alien races, the figurines of eight different alien races on the wall. And we have that on video. I've seen it. We have it on video. So, and as far as projecting the future, there are so many timelines right now. The future is literally what we make it. What are you going to put in your timeline? And that's what he tells me all the time. Put love, joy, happiness, put the love of the universal love of the creator in your timeline. And we do. So our life is a lovely, lovely place to be.
0: Does it feel alive to you, Catherine?
1: I'm going to say yes. Yes. The answer is yes, because he does speak to me. One of the things he told me just, as I was resting before the show, he said, I specifically wanted you to do this show because it's very important right now for the balance of humanity, for the divine feminine to be lifted up. And he said, Mr. Norrie will do that. He will help to balance humanity by this show this evening.
0: Well, he's right about that, Catherine.
1: Yeah. I mean, we've been trying for a while, haven't we?
0: It is fascinating.
1: Yeah, it is. It's absolutely fascinating. And the other thing too is that he draws people to him that he wants to see, where especially right now with all the star seeds and the those that are awakened and enlightened, or they need to be maybe jolted a little bit to understand what their path is and what their powers are. What I do with him when we have private sessions is Bill works with energy. I don't know how to do that. All I know is that he speaks to me and tells me maybe one or two of our clients' past lives, and they're always past lives that they have never heard from anybody else before. But those lives are the ones that they're pretty ancient, special, and in the last, I'd say maybe 18 months, but especially the last year, especially the last year, there are a lot of galactic lives coming through. Their lives as what we would call an extraterrestrial. They're from the Pleiades, they're from Sirius, they're Arcturians. There's a lot of Arcturians around, and the lessons that they came here are the burdens. Many times they're the burdens, and we get rid of any kind of blockages that they have so that they remember. It's very, very important for human beings to remember the power that they have. I'm sure, I mean, because I've heard your show so many times, but all the junk DNA that the scientists have always said that we have. It's not junk. It's 12 strands of DNA that takes up, was it 93% of our DNA that we haven't even used. And that's what he unlocks for so many people. And it's a ways to go to say it is life-changing, but it is life-changing for many people. And I've seen him when he's helped to cure people. I mean, I've seen it myself. Not every single person. Every person that comes to us is unique and wonderful and different. I mean, every time, and we kind of, at the end of every session, we just go, we always say, well, we've heard it all now until the next one comes. And then we hear the next story, and it's just amazing To me, it's amazing how many people are still functioning after all the horrible things that they've been through, and they're trying to get rid, shed all of that so that they can find their unique soul self and their Christed consciousness. It's a lovely mission.
0: What's your latest book, Catherine?
1: My latest one is Magical Midnight, and we are actually at the very beginning of development for a film, and I'm very excited about that. So
0: Good for
1: looks
0: you.
1: like we'll film in Fort Collins, Colorado.
0: Now, crystals are used a lot in computers. Is there a possibility this skull could be some storable computer?
1: It is storable. There are some that say that it stores all the knowledge of the universe, but I would say it stores the knowledge of universes, plural. Yes, the answer is yes. And he is a big, big computer of ancient, very ancient, not really some old stuff. And I hear that when I'm getting a download. For one of our clients of, we had one just a couple of weeks ago, and I said, he's telling me this goes back 2 billion years, and this is what happened to you.
0: When the jaws were attached to the skull, did it ever talk?
1: No.
2: It talks.
1: It talks, but he doesn't like have to lift his head, you know what I mean? It's not like a puppet. It doesn't do that.
0: What does he sound like?
1: He has very high frequency. His voice is very it's a masculine voice, and it is velvety. You know what? It's like yours. It's like that radio velvet voice that announcers need to have. I've always called it the velvet voice. It's like that.
0: Fascinating.
1: And very always very positive. He doesn't give any kind of like negative predictions or anything like that. There's somebody had asked me that kind of thing, and but he will give a warning if someone is to be warned about someone that's like, let's say there's a family member that should be ostracized, and they're really even, besides even mean, I mean, even murderous type things. He will say they need to be, I wanted to see them because they need to be warned that they have to get rid of this father, brother, whatever, and stay away. And that has happened. That kind of thing has happened. Now, and then whatever anybody does with that information, that is their free will, their choice of how they want to, they want to proceed, but at least they are forewarned, and they have a pretty good idea of what they should do with their life.
0: Catherine, do you think the skull is somewhat alive?
1: That is a really good question. I don't think it's alive like in the way that human beings consider alive. I know that he is, he manifests celestial energy, so and celestial, like sometimes I'll have Saint Michael come in and I can say he's using the skull to manifest even more, protection or something like that, around us. I would say that,
0: Hold
1: yeah.
0: on for a second, Catherine. We'll be back in a moment and we'll talk more about the incredible crystal skull right here on Coast to Coast AM.
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1: We'll take calls next hour with Catherine Lanigan. We're also going to talk about her latest book, Magical Midnight. It's about angels on the coast to coast. ParanormalDate.com keeps cruising along. 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

0: And welcome back, George Norrie, along with Catherine Lanigan, as we talk about the incredible Hedges, Mitchell Hedges' crystal skull. Catherine, tell us the story of the British Museum and the Smithsonian behind the skulls.
1: What I think is very interesting is, you know, up until 1970, nobody had really heard about the crystal skulls at all. There was one in the British Museum, there was one in the Paris Museum, and then there was the Mitchell Hedges crystal skull. And in 1970 was when Arthur C. Clarke did his show, and at the beginning of the show was this crystal skull, you know, spinning around at the beginning. I remember seeing that show in that, you know, in the 1970s.
0: Right.
1: Anyway, what was interesting at that time in the 1970s, before that show, there were only those three crystal skulls that were known, you know, or found around the world. After that show and then also was Miracle of the Gods, I think it was, with William Shatner, was at the same time. So those two shows, then all of a sudden people started resonating to the crystal skull, and then we started having artisans make crystal skulls. Now there are millions of the crystal skulls around. I mean, you know, we go to, you know, like Contact in the Desert, which you know, and people mm-hmm. will come in with, oh, can I bring my crystal skulls? And they'll have suitcases filled with their crystal skulls that they put around it in order to get the energy. But this is considered by the Maya the master crystal skull of the 13 crystal skulls of the legend. And the legend is that this crystal skull would only come back when the world needed help. And obviously, we need some help right now. You know?
0: Oh, yeah.
1: And, wouldn't you say? And I'm trying to remember what year it was. In 1979, I wanted to tell you this story. In 1979, Anna Mitchell Hedges, who had found the crystal skull, you know, her father had gifted it to her in 1959 when he died, and then she had it. And so in 1997 or 98, right around in there, the psychic Carol Wilson Davis got a phone call from this gentleman who was filming there in Toronto, and he was asking her questions about the crystal skull. And so she was telling him, and so she tried to set up a meeting between him and Anna, but Anna was moving to England the next day, you know, it was very, and so she didn't have time to meet. She had to pack up everything and she was moving, so she didn't get to talk to him. But Carol had told him all about Anna and how Anna found the crystal skull and the, you know, all her Anna's stories and everything. Well, that man was Spielberg. It was Spielberg.
0: Oh, really? The Steven Spielberg.
1: Yeah. And that was in 1997 or 98, I believe. And then, of course, the Kingdom of the Crystal Skull didn't come out until, you know, 10 years later. But that's where he got, you know, if you remember on the original Raiders of the Lost Ark, he goes into the temple and the rock is going behind him, and he picks up a crystal skull and moves it off, you know, and he comes back with the treasure.

0: Right.
1: That's where he got that, was from Anna. So then later, when in 2000, whatever it was, the 2005 or whatever, when Spielberg was making the Kingdom of the Crystal Skull, then he contacted Bill because Anna died in 2007, and the skull cannot be sold; it can only be gifted. And so she gifted it to Bill. She spent the last 8 years of her life training him how to work with the skull. And I don't know how to do it. I know I'm doing my hands like this, but I'm not doing any. I don't know how to do that. But anyway, she trained him how to open the energies with the crystal skull and to bring all that out. Like when you look in the back, it's the same size as a, it's even got the hemispheres, like a real human skull. And
0: It's proportional to a human skull size, isn't
1: it
0: it?
1: is, it's a human skull size. And when you look in the eyes, it's like taking you into a whole world of crystal. I mean, you're just mesmerized by it. It's amazing. So anyway, in 19 and when Bill got it, he actually worked with Spielberg, and he went to the Cannes Film Festival and had the crystal skull there on a great big giant yacht. So isn't that exciting?
0: It sure is. Now, what about the Smithsonian? What do they say about this?
1: The Smithsonian, when they well, when the Smithsonian did it, I think they took it there several times. But anyway, Bill took it because the first time it was tested was with Hewlett-Packard. Remember, I told you they said it shouldn't even be here. That was the first. So then it went to the Smithsonian, and four times he went to the Smithsonian, and during that time they kept testing it, and they said because they were looking for tool marks, which meant somebody had carved it, right? And they couldn't find any tool marks,
0: In
1: so they
0: modern
1: had
0: times,
1: built.
0: right?
1: Yeah, each time that they tested it, there were no tool marks. They could not find any tool marks, and so Bill went out to lunch. They had him go out to lunch, and they came back, and they used Regisil, like a dentist uses, to find, to they take the Regisil off, and then it will show if there's any tool marks on it. And when he came back, they said, "Oh, we found tool marks." Because the Smithsonian has a mandate that nothing can be any older than what they determine is the history line that we must follow. So if anything is found that doesn't agree with their directives, then they discard it. So that's why there's so many things that everybody's finding right now, and they say, "Oh, we took it to the Smithsonian," and they just put it away in a. That's why at the end of Raiders of the Lost Ark, they put it in a box. They put the Ark of the Covenant in a box and then put it in a warehouse. Well, we don't want that to happen here, right?
0: Can you feel the energy emitting from the skull?
1: Oh yeah, I mean, I'm hot. Can you feel the energy emitting from the skull?
0: Not from where I am right now.
1: Oh, you can't? Okay.
0: No, plus.
1: Well, it does go. When we do Zoom calls and things, is a lot of people will get the energy from the skull. I feel a lot of heat right now. I mean, I'm starting to sweat, and I don't normally sweat during your
0: Well, I
1: show.
0: saw the skull during the break, but I don't see your video when you're on the air with me.
1: Oh, okay. Okay.
0: You're merely like you're behind a microphone. That's
1: Oh,
0: it.
1: yeah. Okay. Gotcha. But he is sending universal love to all of the audience and anyone who's listening or watching, later on. They will get, a blast of universal love. Some people will actually, just burst into tears the minute they see it. And I mean, I've seen people fall to their knees crying, just so overwhelmed with love that they've never felt before in their life.
0: Catherine, how do you determine what the skull is thinking about issues and events?
1: He has a certain voice that I pick up and I get. And as you know, I have been seeing angels since I was 3 years old. My mother says it was even before that. So I've always had a connection to the celestial, to the positive. I really do not see anything that's dark. I have some kind of a filter or a shield. So I'm really lucky that I'm only bringing in the light. And the first time I met the skull was back in like 1991, I think it was. And Bill had myself, my sister, and my brother-in-law all come over, and he said, "I want to show you the crystal skull," because Anna was there at that time. And so my sister, now she's passed away. She's been gone for about 16 years. So I sat down next to the skull, and I just immediately got so lightheaded. I was just like, "Oh my God, I just don't even know what's going to happen to me." And my sister is going, "This is the coolest thing I've ever seen in my entire life." I mean, she was just blown away. She was so happy. My brother-in-law, on the other hand, was standing there going, "We have to get out of here. There's something really weird. I don't know. I want to get out of
0: It
1: here."
0: scared him,
1: And
0: didn't it?
1: I he was like freaking out, and my sister was just like falling in love. I mean, she was like ready to take him home because she felt all the love from the crystal skull. And so then she turned to me and she said, "Are you all right?" And I said, I just can't take this." And she said, she said, "Bill, she's starting to go transparent. She needs sugar. Get her some sugar right away." So he went to the and got some orange juice and came back, and I had orange juice. And I mean, I was going transparent right in front of everybody.
0: Where do you think
1: So
0: the skull came from, Catherine?
1: me personally, I know that it came from a planet that is not even in our universe.
0: And
1: I know it did. I was there.
0: what was the purpose of bringing it here?
1: Because mankind does not realize, they don't remember who they are. They don't realize the power that they have. They are really co-creators with God. They don't realize how we have been dumbed down so much. They don't realize how precious and wonderful and lovely our souls are. I'm gonna start crying. And he's here to remind everybody who they are, and all of those that are waking up right now for the ascension. He is there to just send that universal love to give them confidence that what they're doing is the right thing, you know? And it's just all about love. I mean, that's where we're supposed to be.
0: Is the skull concerned about our future?
1: Actually, no. Now, I will tell you that remember I told you about when Steven Spielberg met Carol Wilson Davis?
0: Right.
1: Well, back in the early 80s, she downloaded all kinds of information because she's psychic. She was a forensic psychic for the police up in Canada. And she downloaded all kinds of predictions that he gave her in a trance. She was in a trance when it was translated and then put into a book, and all of those have come true. And when he was doing that, he had these predictions that we had, but those have all happened. And we are at that place now where he is helping us to create the timeline that we want to have, where we have love, peace, and joy, where there is universal love. I mean, literally utopia, where is everyone is there is no fear. That's the what the dark feeds off of, is our fear. So that's why the media and so many places, not you obviously, but so many places keep trying to frighten everyone into submission. It drives me crazy. I mean, even the commercials are, you know, if you don't take this, you know, you're gonna die, you know. It's just crazy. So yeah.
0: Does the skull ever tell you of impending doom?
1: No.
0: It does
1: No,
0: not.
1: No, he does not. He does. Now, I will tell you this is when we have sessions with people, he will tell that if they have someone around them that they need to get away from or that they have malice in their heart,
0: Somebody toxic, probably, huh?
1: he will, yeah, toxic people, he will tell them if you need to break this off or you need to protect yourself, that kind of thing. But what he does is spread more love and bring more love in. I've noticed, as we've done several of your shows about the angels, many times when we are doing a meditation with the skull, he brings in even more angels. The room will just be filled and all around us with so much celestial light. It's almost impossible to just breathe, because it's so overwhelming. So if, as far as I'm concerned, he is here, he's just love. I get nothing but love from him. Now, I do know that when he was created, the Mayans talk about how he, the skull, he was in the shape of a skull because it's admired so much, but also is feared, so no one would want to steal him.
0: Catherine, we're going to take a short break and come back and chat about your magical midnight book and also take phone calls next hour on Coast to Coast AM.
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1: And we're chatting with Catherine Lanigan about the Mitchell Hedges crystal skull. She also wrote a book called Magical Midnight about an angel encounter. We'll talk with her about that and take your calls on Coast to Coast AM.
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0: And welcome back to Coast, George Norrie with you. Quick news update on the two Venezuelan earthquakes. 32 now dead, 700 injured in that tragedy. My gosh. Catherine, we'll talk more about the crystal skulls and take calls, but you wrote this new book, Magical Midnight, about an angel encounter, didn't you?
1: I sure did. And Magical Midnight is, as you know, I've done a half a dozen angel books, but this one is a Christmas story. It is fiction, but it has a whole lot of nonfiction in it. And it's a story of an angel who decides to come to Earth and help an estranged father and son get back together. She has 3 days from the winter solstice to Christmas Eve to accomplish it, which is a pretty hard task, but it's funny, it's light, and it's won three awards already, so I'm really excited. And we're in the process of bringing it to film.
0: Good for you. What do you think an angel is?
1: Well, I know that they are a being. I mean, they are a being. They are celestial in light. They are not a human being. They are of species, to their own. And they are extremely loving. And it's almost hard for humans, especially now, to really understand how loving. They're just pure love. And that's not even God, you know? So when you start thinking of it in those terms, gosh, we are loved so much. You know, we are so precious as a species ourselves, and we don't think of ourselves like that enough.
0: You think angels are God-given?
1: Yes. Flat out, yes.
0: You have no doubts?
1: None. Yes, I do. I absolutely believe that they were, you know, the first creation. Man came later, and they are. I think they're more in number than I'm learning that they're more in number than I thought originally, and I think part of that is just because that's what's just in the Bible is, well, there's this choir, but I think there's a whole lot more going on than we have been told that there is. And I know that they truly, truly are absolute love and protection. They're great protectors of ours. Yes.
0: It's magical, isn't it?
1: Yes, it is magical.
0: Let's take some calls for you. You ready?
1: Yes, I'm ready.
0: Susan in New Orleans, east of the Rockies, gets us started. Hi, Suze.
2: Hi, I had a question about the skull, but I also have a question about the angels.
0: Okay.
1: Okay.
2: Do human beings become angels, some human beings?
1: No.
2: They don't?
1: Human beings are very precious in the eyes of God, and there's a lot that we can do. We've been dumbed down so many times and by so much. We really do not understand how powerful we really are. Now, mm-hmm. angels have a lot of their, we think of them as being better than we are, but they're not. And we, all the trials that we go through and all of the stuff that we go through to just keep on believing and go through all this, the angels don't have to do that. You know, they are mm-hmm. literally sitting around wanting to help us because we are so loved by God and we are so precious in his eyes that he does have angels to help protect us and to, you know, keep us alive when we need to be alive and to help us over, you know, cross over when it's time for us to cross over. So
2: you said they're waiting around for us. Aren't they waiting for us to help, like to ask them for help?
1: Yes, they are. You know, you have to ask them to help you. Please help me.
2: Yes.
1: Yes.
2: We have to ask them.
1: Yeah, you have to ask. And then please thank them. You know, so we're so good at, like, you know, please help me, please help me, please help me. And then they get a lot of help, and then you take all the credit. You know, let them, you know, please say to them, thank you for helping me through this day. It was pretty tough, you know.
0: Do you think an angel, Catherine, would ever refuse to help an individual?
1: I don't even want to know that angel. And I have a name for him. He can just go away. That's the go away angel. No, I don't think so.
0: Next up, let's go to Mark in Roseville, California, west of the Rockies. Mark, go ahead, sir.
3: Yeah, George, good evening.
0: Hi.
3: Good morning. Yeah, I'd like to ask Catherine, what does she think about Dan Aykroyd's Crystal Skull, Crystal Head vodka that was based off of the legend of the 13 crystal skulls?
1: Yeah, well, you know, everybody's got their way of making money.
0: It works for them.
1: Yeah, it works for him. I mean, it's not, I'm going to tell you, it's not special, you know. So, I mean, he's doing what he wants to do. That's fine. I'm doing what I want to do, and that's fine.
0: Catherine, how do you think the skull was made? There, as you said, there's no tool marks on it.
1: Okay. It was on a universe that doesn't even exist anymore, and it was
0: a universe or a planet.
1: I think there's more than one planet involved, from what my own memory of it is. I know there were two personally, but through thought and intention, some of us would call it prayer. It is absolutely pure piezoelectric quartz, you know, piezoelectric quartz crystal. And there are the prisms. I want to bring this out, is there is this 90 degree turn that's inside the crystal. It, you know, it shoots the light out through the eyes, but it also is, it's just incredibly unique. But I know that inside of it are all of the I don't want to say memories, but the information. There's the information of universe after universe after universe in it that is not, obviously, by human beings, easily accessed. Now, I'm sure that if there was a, you know, an angel standing here, he could probably do a pretty good job with it and help us out. Plus, it's probably, I mean, I personally think that there's a lot of different languages in it, and they're all light languages that I don't do that. I'm not a translator of light languages, so I don't know that. I do know that it will translate for me. When I'm helping another person, he gives me what they need to know to improve their life, to raise their consciousness to Christ consciousness. And I know that he is absolutely pure in his intentions, and the love that comes through him is unconditional. And I've seen him help cure people that are right there in front of me. I've seen 200 people line up and to just have 2 minutes with him, and their life has changed when they walk away. And that is, to me, as celestial as I can possibly imagine.
0: Can it read your mind?
4: Yes,
1: I think so. He can certainly read mine, and he gives me a lot of information. Like just tonight, he was telling me how special you are, George.
0: Well, tell him thank you.
1: Yeah, very special. And he wants you to know that you're doing a very good job, and you're doing what you came here to do, to help enlighten humanity. And the universe, the entire universe, thanks you, George, for all the work that you're doing. You are a very blessed person, human being.
0: Thank them all for me, Catherine. That's very well.
1: Yeah, well, he's saying thank you, George.
0: Let's go to Cornelius in Louisiana. Hello there, Mr. White.
5: Hey there, George and Catherine. Really enjoying the show, but I got to tell you something, as Catherine, we're in the land of voodoo, hoodoo, and you do, and I love Sue from New Orleans. I wish she had talked about some of that. But I was telling Tommy, I don't know if you ever heard of the Maya Treya. George had him on, and people got sick. So I've been listening to you, and, man, my head is swimming and stuff. And you said you read the Bible and stuff, but you've never mentioned anything about the devil or evil or heaven or hell, just that everything is all good. So I was just wondering, do you believe the Bible, or does the skull know anything about the Bible and the future? We are in the end times. I tell George and the audience that AI is nothing but the Antichrist intelligence or the alien intelligence. And with all this discovery, you mentioned Steven Spielberg and probably Disclosure Day. So have you read the Bible about all the evil and end times that's in the Bible? And do you believe you're being deceived by this thing? Because it said we're going to have bad and worse times coming up. Thank you, George.
0: Well, interesting. Catherine, what do you think?
1: Well, first of all, I believe that there are more than one timeline. And right now I know there's multiple timelines going on. If you believe that there is a lot of evil in the world, that's the timeline you're going to live in. If you believe that there is goodness and happiness and that we are evolving, because I really believe that that is what is going on. And I don't need the skull to tell me that. I have Jesus to tell me that. And I know that humanity is a very precious species in this world. And those that believe that and believe in God the Creator and our Lord Jesus Christ, I believe that they will find that wonderful timeline where everything is getting better. And wherever that demon lives, I'm not there. Period.
0: All right. One of the great things about our country happens to be the truck drivers that are out there keeping America moving. And here's Ted, truck driving in Oklahoma. Go ahead, Ted.
4: Hey, good to talk to you, George. Good morning, Catherine. You know, in the intro, they mentioned something about romancing the stone, and your name popped in my head right away because Catherine Zeta-Jones and her husband, Michael Douglas, have a home on the island of Roatan where Frederick Mitchell Hedges based his operations out of. I'm the librarian for the adjacent island, the Utila Museum. And I have all of Mitchell Hedges' books, which aren't nearly as good as his secretary's book, Blue Blaze. Now, he found that at the site Labontum, or Anna did. And when I spoke with her back in the 90s, she kept the skull in a bowling ball bag. I'm wondering if that was bequeathed to your husband as well, the bowling ball bag. And I also wanted to know, somehow the name Sammy is popping into my head. That's 30 years ago, so I can't remember everything. Was that Anna's nickname?
1: Yeah, that was Anna's nickname, yeah.
6: Silly Sam.
1: That was her nickname. And so we called her Sammy. And yes, I think Bill still has the bowling ball bag. Yes.
0: All right, thanks, Ted. How old was Anna when she passed, Catherine?
1: 100.
0: Wow.
1: She was 100. Can you believe? I mean, that's amazing. Yeah. And she found the skull on January 1st, 1924. And then she passed in 2007, I think it was, on April 11th. That was Bill's birthday.
0: What would the Pope say about the skull?
1: I don't even want to know. That's a Catherine answer. You know, I don't even want to know. I think that he's...
0: You think it would be bad and negative?
1: Actually, no, I don't. But I don't think that he has a broad enough concept.
0: You think maybe because it's an object, he would be opposed to it?
1: No, because I think, you know, I'm Catholic. So, I mean, I was brought up Catholic, but I think, you know, they've got a whole lot of objects, you know. So I don't think that because it's an object, he'd be opposed to it. I think it would, you know, personally, I think it would be very interesting if he saw it. And I'd like to see what the skull, because the skull will tell me what he saw in him.
0: Have you ever prayed to the skull?
1: No, I do not pray to the skull. I pray to my Lord Jesus Christ.
0: Yeah, I would think the Pope would find it kind of intriguing, don't you?
1: Yeah, I think he probably would because he's got a lot of stuff around there. But the skull is not something that you pray to. You know, you pray to God. He's not a god. You know, I mean, I know that the Maya thought that this was their god who had returned, but he's not a god. He's incredibly intelligent, but he's not God.
0: How old do you think it is?
1: Me personally, millions of years old.
0: Wow.
1: Yeah, I really do. I really do. I think it's from the planet that he came from. It doesn't exist anymore. I know that when he was made, my person, my real soul was there. I was one of the people that, you know, was part of his formation. That's why I'm here now. And I'm with him. I mean, because he doesn't hang out with a lot of people, really, you know?
0: And is he indeed crystal? He's not glass, right?
1: No, he is quartz crystal. He is quartz crystal. I mean, he's absolutely gorgeous. I mean, it's really beautiful. All his bumps on his head, you know, are exactly like the mole lines and the bumps on a human head. He's the size of a human head. I mean, he's just it's amazing. It's just absolutely amazing. And he has all the knowledge of the universe, says, I believe, in his head. And he's like a giant computer that's saved all this knowledge that's been going on for hundreds and well mil thousands millions of years, you know. And but I do believe that he can really help us.
0: Do you think he might be a replica of one of his own?
1: I hadn't even thought of that, to be very honest. I know that the thing is, he's very much like a human. So if it's very much like a human, then were we there? That's what I keep asking. So hundreds and, you know, billions of years ago, were we like this then? You know, were we there? You know, maybe we were. You know, I just don't know. I know that he's really beautiful.
0: Catherine,
1: He says he's
0: if more people
1: handsome.
0: want information on the skull, where do they go?
1: They go to www.mitchellhedges.com, and there is all kinds of information there about this crystal skull. And if they want a private session with him, there's a sign up there on the website. So it's great. And my website is www.katherinelanigan.com. Just throwing that in there.
0: And how many books have you written? 67, I've got.
1: Yeah. I just finished 67.
0: That's pretty prolific, my gosh.
1: I know. I was busy, George.
0: And where do people get Magical Midnight?
1: And they can get Magical Midnight at on Amazon. 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
7: 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They tell you to be afraid, to be scared, and they try to

0: And welcome back, George Norrie, along with Catherine Lanigan, as we talk about the Mitchell Hedges crystal skull and her other book, of course, called Magical Midnight. Catherine, what has the skull done for you and your family by keeping it with you?
1: I for one thing, I feel very protected all the time when he's around. I know we've discussed this on a couple of the shows, but in the last couple of years, I've had heart issues, surgery.
0: Yeah.
1: I broke both my arms. I know you remember that.
0: Mm-hmm.
1: And I healed so fast that my surgeon, you know, when I broke both my arms and I came back in 6 weeks, and he said, you know, I don't know what you're doing, but that's impossible for everything to heal that fast. Because first of all, I have osteoporosis, and you know, he said, you know, I don't know if this is, you're going to be okay, but I was fine and I healed within 6 weeks. He said, I thought it would take you a year. And no. So I, you know, I have to say that that was absolutely helpful. And then this past year, I had a couple of heart surgeries. And again, I mean, I'm going around now like I was 16, you know, we're doing all kinds of things. So living with them is very interesting, you know, besides other people, you know, all the work that we do for others, it's very rewarding.
0: Is it magical?
1: Yeah, it really is. It really is. Not magic in the way that people think magic, you know, like that, but it's soul changing. It changes your whole viewpoint of life as a human being, I think, is altered when you really realize how much we are ruled, which I've always known, George. You know, the angels are always around me. Jesus is always around me. The celestial is such a big part of my life, but the crystal skull kind of brings that in to help others. You know, where others come and they're sick at heart is really what I see in most people that we see. And it you know, sometimes it's just so sad for me that people have just such a skewed outlook on life. Life is so precious, and they just don't seem to see that. They're so busy trying to navigate bills and just all the junk that's in life, I guess is the best way to put it. And it's interesting to see them when they sit with the skull, and all of a sudden they have a clarity about their own life. That's just, they're like, I had no idea. I had no idea that I was not doing this and I should do this. And this person, you know, doesn't have good intentions for me, that kind of thing. You know, they're just kind of blind to that. It's been wonderful to see transformations when people come and they visit with the skull. I mean, via the internet, you know.
0: How do the sessions go when an individual wants a session? How do you do it?
1: Well, first of all, Bill sits with them with the skull, and he goes through and he literally can see blockages that they have in their body or things that are in their soul. It's literally like going through your astral body or psychic body or, you know, your body. And if there's any kind of blockages, he takes them out. And just removing that, people are lifted with karma that's been in there too long or that kind of thing. And then the skull will tell me 1, 2, 3 past lives that are hindering them from being all that they can be in this life, or blocking them completely from what it is that they should be doing. You know, maybe there's something going on in their life. They're saying, you know, I'm so distraught about my child, and you know, and the skull will come through and say, well, this is what happened in a past life, and this is where you cure it. And

0: That's what he does. He eliminates all of that karma that you have from the past so that you can be free of that. The chains are broken. You can be free of that and then move on. And then many times he'll tell me exactly what it is they should be doing. Maybe they're doing it, but maybe that needs to be tweaked a little bit. And what's gratifying to me is the emails that I get later from people just say, after that session with the skull, my whole life has changed. My viewpoint on everything is just, I was a little bit off, but that little bit off is way off. You know what I mean? Is when you steer yourself in the right direction, your boat is sailing into clear water, into smooth sailing, and it's wonderful to see that kind of change for people. It's really amazing the work we do.
1: Let's go
0: It's
1: back to the
0: amazing.
1: phones. Ruth in Maryland to get us started. Hey, Ruth, go ahead.
2: Hi, George and Catherine.
1: Hi.
2: Thank you so much for taking my call. George, you've been talking all night about the power of crystal skulls. And Catherine, I want to tell you about the crystal skull that I have, and I want to ask you about it. Okay?
0: Okay.
2: And this is not a newer one. Okay? I have had this for over 30 years. I bought it in the Smoky Mountains years ago, and it is a very tiny, tiny, tiny miniature one. I call it a fairy crystal skull, and it's crystal. It's hand carved. It's beautiful. It's really beautiful. And when you're looking at it, I'm holding it in my hand right now. I went out to my car to get it. I actually keep this in my car. I've been keeping it in my car for the last about 5 years in a little tiny bag hanging from my rearview mirror with a couple other stones in it. And I want to tell you, I've had many, many miracles happen in that car, which I first give all credit to God, but God is the one that made the crystals. So
0: That's right.
2: anyway, would a little tiny crystal one like that have any powers, Catherine? Thank you.
0: Oh, first of all, answer is yes. It doesn't matter how big or small, or like some people, I mean, we go to conferences and people come in with crystal skulls, like this big. You don't need anything like that. It's what that intention of yours is and what that crystal is bringing in. Now, as you know, or maybe you don't know, but I have a lot of books that are on angels, and that crystal can be a conduit to an angel that is then working with you and working with the crystal so that it comes, all that goodness comes through and helps to protect you. I think it's a very good idea for you to have it in the car. That's actually a really good idea because, we're in our cars so much to go here and go there. It's protecting you all the time. And that crystal is connected to other crystals, other crystal skulls and other crystals that they are sentient beings. There is an energy to them. There is a life to them. Everything has life. That's one of the things that we're finding out is just because it looks like it's an inanimate object, there's nothing that's really solid at all in the universe. It's just in our 3D world, our television screen solid, we're solid, but really we're not. We're vibrating. We're all vibrating at a certain frequency, and that crystal is vibrating at the same frequency as probably this crystal. So they're all connected, and crystals love each other. They love crystals. So that's a wonderful thing for you to have that. You're very blessed. That's what my crystal skull is telling you. You are very blessed.
1: Does your crystal skull, Catherine, ever not respond?
0: Not
3: Shuts down.
0: it shuts down. There are times when it shut it down, but I mean, if I ask it something, he'll answer me.
3: Bad people.
1: What's your husband saying?
0: He said if there's somebody that's bad, a really bad person, he will not answer.
1: I don't blame it.
0: I was at a show this one time, and this man came in, and he was very cocky, at a contact in the desert. He was very, very cocky, and he had a drink, he had a liquor with him, and he's sipping on his liquor and sits down and go, "What is this thing?" And all this, and I said, he said, "You need to take your drink and go away. He's not going to read for you. That's it. Goodbye."
1: He's done.
0: Yeah, he's done.
1: Let's go.
0: Get him out of here.
1: Go to Paul in Texas. Go ahead, Paul.
3: Yeah, joy and happiness, doll.
1: Thank you.
3: Hey, sir. In the last 40 years of listening to Coast to Coast, somewhere along the line, I heard that there's someone trying to get all the skulls for a powwow. Is that Catherine? Were you ever approached by other skull owners to have a gathering of the skulls?
0: There have been, yes, in the past. I personally haven't been there when there's been a whole lot of them, just because I don't want to. And part of that is because I have been told, I mean, I asked this skull, do you want me there or whatever? And if he doesn't want me there, then I get a no. So that's what I know.
1: Does the skull get jealous?
0: No.
1: At all?
0: No. It's not jealous. It's a warning. He does give warnings to me and to Bill. So warnings are different. And then he will shut down. You know, if he's around somebody that he does not want to read for, or he shuts down. And Bill can shut him down. You know.
1: Does he protect you?
0: I believe he does. Not as much as Jesus, really, but, you know, that's not, he goes, yeah, he says, it's not my job.
1: Let's go to Lance in New Jersey. Welcome to the show. Go ahead, Lance.
4: Hey, everybody, the fill in. Yeah.
1: Lance, you still with us? Lance is not with us. Let's try.
0: No, he's not there.
1: Randall in Reno, Nevada. Hello, Randall. Go ahead. Randall, you with us?
5: Yes, I'm with you.
1: Okay, go ahead. I almost hung up on you. Go ahead.
5: I had it on mute. I'm sorry. Yeah, I actually have a friend that's talked to a crystal skull. His name is Max, and I have known nothing about him, but he has this really cool Lemurian crystal. Like, it fit in your hand and it heals stuff. I was wondering, Catherine, if your crystal skull has anything to say about Max.
1: Does the crystal skull know about a guy named Max?
0: He knows about him.
4: You need to talk to me.
0: That's actually a question you need to ask my husband, because he knows more about Max than I do.
1: How close is Bill? Move him up a little bit to the mic.
0: Okay, he's coming over.
1: Hi, Bill.
6: Hey, how you doing?
1: Great.
6: Yeah, Max is a special skull, one of the special skulls, and it's interesting, but everyone is different, and everyone resonates to certain things. So with something like that, you always listen to your inner voice, and if it tells you, that it'll tell you the truth if you take the time to listen. So, but yeah, Max. I like the Fred is a really good guy. He has it now. And that's the question is, yeah, Max is out in California. So he'd be one you could come see, I'm sure.
1: All right, great. Thank you, Bill. Let's go to Oberon in Redwood City, California. Go ahead, Oberon.
7: Thank you. I'd like to ask the guest, if she's so enlightened, why is she still involved with Catholicism? I see a disconnect there. I don't get it.
0: Well, since I was just with my priest the other day, I have, I don't see that. I don't see what you're seeing, so.
1: What do priests say about the skull, Catherine?
0: I personally have not had a priest talk to me about the skull.
1: Do they know about it?
0: I don't know, Bill.
6: Yeah, I would say, a lot of people know about it, because it's been on a lot of shows and everything. But, it's like you got 50 people in the room and everyone is different. So if you have a leaning to connect to certain energies and higher frequencies and higher parts of yourself, those are the people who seem to be drawn to it. At this time, we're not trying to go out and save the world and such, but we're letting the skull is calling people to it. People that are watching the show tonight, a lot of them are feeling the energy in their heart in their third eye, and they're not knowing what that is, but it's the energy of the skull connecting with them in a, and that's, it's opening up something that they remember.
8: Mm-hmm.
6: There's a memory that comes back just by being around it and in the energy. So, yeah.
1: It's remarkable what it is. Take care of it. How do you polish it up? Just with a little cloth?
0: He gets a bath with salt.
1: He gets a bath with salt?
0: Yes.
6: Sea salt.
0: Sea salt.
6: It works to get the energy, for cleaning energy is all.
0: Clearing the energy is all.
1: All right. Yeah. Well, thank you, both of you. Catherine Lanigan and her husband, Bill, talking about the Mitchell Hedges crystal skull. For Dan Galante, Tom Danheiser, Sue Trikas, Lex Lonehood, Sean LaDesour, Alec Fernandez, Tim Banal, George Knapp, and Richard Serrett, I'm George Norrie, somewhere out there on Coast to Coast AM. We'll see you on our next edition. Until then, be safe, everyone.

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0: near the Pacific Ocean. Good morning, good evening, wherever you may be across the nation, around the world. I'm George Norrie, and this is Coast to Coast AM. Later tonight, the power of crystal skulls. Here's what's happening. Back-to-back powerful earthquakes struck off the coast of Venezuela Wednesday evening, causing widespread damage, collapsing buildings, and sending panicked residents into the streets. The 7.2 and 7.5 magnitude earthquakes destroyed the region, with buildings evacuated and cities and areas spread as far as Brazil's Amazon. There was also a 6.9 that hit Japan and a 5.6 that hit Northern California. Well over 30 earthquakes hit the planet today.
1: Wow.
0: Just one in four Americans believes President Donald Trump's war with Iran was worth its costs, and a majority worry that a truce with Iran is unlikely to last, according to a Reuters poll. The five-day poll, which closed on Monday, also showed the war weighing heavily on Mr. Trump's popularity, with his approval rating dropping to 34%, a return to the lowest level of the Republican's second term that was last touched in April. Here's Tom Danheiser with more on today's situation. Tom?
2: Well, George, with U.S. President Donald Trump's low approval rating he has, 63% of Americans said a truce with Tehran was not a reality, with 23% saying the U.S. was stronger after the war with Iran. Americans wanting the war to end, especially those hit hardest by the cost of gas, and now many see hope for lower prices. A percentage of Americans think the U.S. is getting the better of the new agreement. However, most Americans suspect Iran's nuclear program has not been permanently stopped, and that Iran will not stop threatening its neighbors. Meanwhile, the head of the International Atomic Energy Agency said Wednesday that the UN agency will return to inspect Iran's nuclear sites as agreed. Israel's defense minister continues to claim America did not demand for Israel to withdraw from Lebanon, as Israel's fight with Iranian-backed Hezbollah continues to complicate efforts towards a wider U.S.-Iran peace deal. And President Donald Trump said Iran had informed the U.S. that no tolls or other charges are being levied for ships navigating the Strait of Hormuz, although the waterway is still unstable. Traffic through the strait has significantly increased over the past week, easing supply concerns. George?
0: Thank you, Tom. And Howard Bloom, the author of The Mohammed Code, has been watching this situation since it began. Howard, when's it going to end?
3: Well, we don't know, but it's time to be very, very careful. And it's time not to let our domestic politics blind us. As the Iranians and their allies, the Chinese, see it, a new balance of power is taking over the world, and the United States is no longer the dominant superpower. Far from it. In fact, a Hezbollah official, Wafiq Safah, says that Iran is on its way to becoming the fourth most powerful country in the world. As you already know, in the eyes of the Iranians, our president's memo of understanding is a surrender, a declaration of defeat. You've heard that right. The Iranians believe that the United States has surrendered to Tehran and that America has been utterly and completely humiliated. In fact, Al Jazeera, the powerful international news outlet funded and directed by Qatar, ran a front page story yesterday blaring America's unconditional surrender in headlines. President Donald Trump, on the other hand, says just the opposite. He declares that the MOU is the unconditional surrender of the Iranians to America. So what's actually happening? The great game of global power is shifting, and our weapons and tactics may be obsolete. Our president tells us that the conventional Iranian Navy, its warships, are at the bottom of the sea. But Iran has demonstrated that on the 1,749 miles of its coasts, you don't need battleships. All you need is swift boats, missiles, and determination. Al-Qaeda made that point way back in 2000 with a swift boat attack that tore open the hull of the USS Cole and killed 17 American sailors. What's more, our president tells us that Iran's air force is gone. But Iran has proven that you may not need an air force when you have drones, thousands and thousands of drones. It is said that Iran has produced 80,000 drones to date. In fact, it's just been made public that one of the two American airmen who went down over Iranian territory in April reported something he found frightening, a swarm of drones traveling in a jellyfish configuration. Enough drones so that if you took down as many as you could, there would still be a fatal, lethal number left. The airman's surprise and fear is a bad sign. China has been developing drone swarms for military use for over 10 years. But the American airman was not trained to recognize and to bring down drone swarms. In other words, our military has not been keeping up. Meanwhile, the Iranians have massive drone and missile cities dug deep under the mountains, underground, attack-proof cities where they manufacture and launch their drones. Muddying the waters up until a few days ago, our president said he wanted Iran to get rid of its missiles, all of them. Then he changed his mind and said that the Iranians needed to keep enough missiles to defend themselves. We have two major missile problems. Missile problem number one is that some of Iran's missiles can reach most of Europe's capitals today. Missile problem number two is that Iran announced today that it will put a constellation of 24 satellites in orbit. The rocket it will use to pull this off is a step on the path to an ICBM, a rocket that will be able to nuke every city in the United States. There is one positive in the midst of this MOU debacle. Our president told us 2 days ago that UN nuclear inspectors will once again be allowed in Iran's nuclear facilities. It sounded like a fantasy, but the Iranian press told the world today that it's true. Whether or not that should reassure us depends on what limitations are placed on these inspectors by Iran.
0: It's a mess. Thanks, Howard. A woman in Brazil has died in an exorcism, and her friend admitted to killing her, claiming he believed he was expelling her demons. She was discovered inside a residential apartment after neighbors heard a disturbance and called police. Her body was found by shocked officers after they were called to the scene when worried residents heard blood-curdling screams coming from inside. My gosh. Americans are finding that one of the few ways to save money in the car market is by refinancing their auto loans. The drivers who refinanced in the first quarter of this year saw a 2.24 percentage point decrease on average from their original loan. Here's investment expert Mish Shedlock. Mish, is this a good idea?
1: Yeah, this is a great idea. You know, I mean, look at everything up. Auto insurance rates are going up. Home insurance rates are going up. Mortgage rates are back up to 6.55% from 6.0%. It only makes sense to refinance your mortgage if you bought right at the peak when rates were over 7%. But even then, you could have refinanced at 6 rather than 6.55% today. So, yeah, this is an interesting story. Drivers who refinanced saw rates go down from 10.5% to 10.25% to 8%, saving 2.25 points off the loan. I don't recommend people having these really long-term loans, but if you have them and you're stuck in them, George, my gosh, please take advantage of this. The lenders have been lowering rates since the Fed started cutting rates. If they start raising them now, I don't know what's going to happen, but people are saving as much as $100 a month, George, off of these rates. I mean, that's a really good deal. $1,200 a year at a time when people are scrimping elsewhere. And let me just go over a few other tips, you know, that I put together, you know, for everyone. You know, get a freezer, buy what's on sale, buy only what's on sale. 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Albertsons, Kroger's has 10% off the first Wednesday of every month. That's when I shop. They've got other deals, and other stores have deals for veterans. So try and shop on those days. Get a freezer, get a pantry, stock up. These are two of the things you can do right now. You can't control much, but you can control where and how you spend, and you can watch out for deals. You got one right now on car insurance rates if you still have that loan.
0: All right, great. Thanks, Mish. Polling 1,200 U.S. adults, researchers found that 86% are distrustful of AI results. For 42% of them, the distrust is tied specifically to AI-generated answers that cannot show where their information came from. That single gripe, missing attribution, outranked some of the most dependable headaches in modern life. How about that? Back in 1991, Greg Bishop, who also did some web work for us, co-founded a magazine called The Excluded Middle, which was a journal of UFOs, conspiracy research, and new science. Greg is with us now. Greg, that magazine still going?
4: No, it's ended in 1999. It turned into a book in 2001, and I've written a few books since then. How you doing, George?
0: Doing
4: I haven't
0: great.
4: Seen you in a while.
0: You did a great job for us, and you're doing a great job in the UFO field. And you've got a major event coming up, don't you?
4: Yeah, it is an art exhibit of experiencer or abductee art. I just thought it would be interesting, illustrative, and good for people to see exactly how people feel about and depict what has happened to them if they have any kind of contact with something that seems like non-human intelligence. And I thought that art would be a little bit better avenue or a more fruitful avenue than just language, because, you know, so many things could be communicated subconsciously through art, any kind of art, you know, paintings, music, movies, anything like that.
0: You find that more people are open to talking about their UFO experiences these days?
4: Yeah, very much so. I mean, there's still some stigma, but it's been opened up quite a bit. I think the result of the 2017 article in the New York Times continues to reverberate. And the best thing about it is that it's allowed academics and abductees and all kinds of people to talk about this more openly and to the public and with each other.
0: How do people participate in the event, Greg?
4: It is being held live if you're in Los Angeles in Burbank, and it is at the Crooked Path Apothecary New Age store in Burbank, 5 o'clock to about 10 or 11 o'clock this Saturday, June 27th.
0: Great. Have fun and do your thing with experiencers. Up next, we're going to talk about charisma on Coast to Coast, as how anyone can master the art and science of personal magnetism. When we come back.
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0: got a fascinating program for you. Welcome back. George Norrie with you. Olivia Fox with us. Best-selling author of The Charisma Myth and one of the world's leading experts on the science of charisma. A former director of innovative leadership at Stanford Stardex, she has taught at Harvard, Yale, MIT, the Marine Corps War College, and the United Nations, and has advised leaders at companies including Apple, Google, TikTok, UBS, and JP Morgan. Fluent in four languages, she was the youngest person ever appointed foreign trade advisor to the French government. And again, her book is called The Charisma Myth. Olivia, welcome to the program. Looking forward to this.
1: Thanks, George. It's great to be here.
0: How did you get involved in studying charisma?
1: The honest answer is that it was kind of out of desperation, because by nature, I am a socially awkward introvert. And so by my late teens, I realized that I really only kind of had two choices. Either I exile myself to a desert island, which is still an attractive option on occasion, or I learn how to make the whole human thing work. So I chose option two for now. And lucky for me, it turns out that science was coming out explaining how to make this whole human thing work. And being a nerd, the answer for me is always in the library. So that's where I headed. I discovered that there was science on how to be charismatic.
0: Olivia, give us your definition of charisma.
1: That's a really good question and a really tough one, George. So a lot of people confuse charisma with charm, but they're not the same. Charm is what makes people like you, whereas people can be incredibly charismatic and, like Steve Jobs, not be particularly nice people. Charisma, for me, is more what makes people trust you, follow you, and want to do what you want them to do. It is more a question of influence and inspiration than of likability.
0: What is it, Olivia, when you walk into a room, whether it's a party, a restaurant, a nightclub, wherever it might be, and people notice you that you're there? What do you call that?
1: So that is the fascinating phenomenon of first impressions, which is technically in science known as thin slicing. And what this is the result of our survival instincts. If you think of it, in most of human history, our ancestors, you usually only had a few seconds to decide if the shape cruising into our field of vision was animate or inanimate, human or non-human, friend or foe, basically fight, flight, or relax. And those who could make those split-second decisions accurately survived, thrived, multiplied, and produced us. And those who couldn't ended up as somebody else's crunchy protein snack. So today, we are still making these split-second decisions, and that is why people will react to a strong presence in under 2 seconds. You have less than 2 seconds to make that first impression. And if you've ever heard the phrase, you never get a second chance to make a good first impression, the science proves you right.
0: Interesting you say that, Olivia. I was a former television news director years ago in my early days, and I used a personal system when I hired my television people, whether they were reporters or anchor people. And it was called the 10-second rule. And I would look at their videotapes, and if they didn't affect me in some way, emotionally, whatever, within 10 seconds, I didn't hire them. I moved on. But I got to tell you, every person I hired within that 10-second rule went on to be a success. Everyone.
1: So that's really interesting, because the scope of thin slicing, when I was asking one of the scientists, our scientific editor on the book, about just how long it took, he said, oh, don't worry. It's true that most impressions are made in 2 seconds, but there are some other qualities like persuasiveness or influence. You have much longer. You know how much longer that was? He said, oh, you have almost 60 seconds. So you were right in the range.
0: I was right there. Is charisma always a good thing?
1: Oh, that is the dark side of charisma, which, let's be clear, charisma is dangerous both for the charismatic person and for the people that they affect. So the reason that charisma has only been started to be studied recently is because for most of the 20th century, charisma was a taboo subject, because the main researcher on charisma, Max Weber, who was German, he grew up in Nazi Germany. And so for him, charisma was Hitler. And you know what? He's right. Hitler, really charismatic figure, and look what he did. So for most of the 20th century, charisma was seen as a dangerous quality that really should not be talked about to the public. But that's only half the danger of charisma, because that's charisma in what it can do to others. What people don't realize is that charisma is also dangerous for the charismatic person themselves. It is absolutely possible to be too charismatic, in which case you will start to believe, you will start to, as they say, drink your own Kool-Aid. You can convince people even when you're wrong. I see this all the time with company founders. And I know this sounds insane, but people can genuinely become addicted to your presence. Being in your presence when you're fully charismatic can be a high that people get addicted to. So there's lots of downsides to charisma that people don't necessarily realize.
0: Do you remember the name Ted Bundy? He was a serial killer.
1: Very charismatic, excellent example of how some of the most notorious figures in history had charisma that enabled them to do the horrible things they did.
0: Yeah, his charisma allowed him to meet people, get them comfortable, wheel them in, and then he did his dastardly deeds.
1: Jim Jones is another example. In fact, a lot of cult leaders become cult leaders thanks to charisma. And one of the warnings that I have to give people really early on is, listen, please be aware that if you have any tendency towards wanting to have power over others, this is going to make it worse as you realize that you really can have power over others. It is dangerous.
0: Big time. What is your website, Olivia?
1: AskOlivia.com.
0: Simple enough. And the book is available right now?
1: It is right now, The Charisma Myth.
0: The Charisma Myth, How Anyone Can Master the Art and Science of Personal Magnetism. We're going to take calls next hour with Olivia Fox, but I've got many more questions for her when we come right back on Coast to Coast AM.
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1: We'll take calls next hour with Olivia Fox, so chime in as we talk about charisma. The Paranormal Podcast Network keeps talking about charisma because it gets bigger and bigger and bigger.
2: Yeah, it sure does. We have a lot of shows there we want you to listen to. One of our shows, Shades of the Afterlife, is hosted by Sandra Champlain, and she is on the line right now. Hello, Sandra. How are you?
3: Hi, Tom. Hi, George. I'm doing just great.
1: Hi, Sandra.
2: Hey, Sandra. We are about to publish 297. That's the number episode that publishes on Friday. What do you got for us?
3: Oh, well, I watched the series by Martin Short about his life, the documentary, and through all the heartache, he had had a dream visitation of his brother that was loud and clear, his deceased brother. And, you know, he provided a ton of laughter and still does. So I decided to do comedy, laughter, and the afterlife, showing all of us how our loved ones and spirits still retain their sense of humor on the other side, and how we should too, no matter how difficult life is.
2: So we have gags on the other side then.
3: We do. We got a lot of fun in store.
2: Sandra, the afterlife is such a hot topic. What makes the experts correct? We bring on people on this show and they talk about the Akashic Records and they all kind of say the same thing, and we have guests that say the afterlife is wonderful. And I believe it is, but what makes them correct?
3: I think it's a commonality. For as many people who has ever lived on planet Earth, we could have billions of different stories, but there's common things that everybody shares. That sense of a bright light, unconditional love that we've never felt here on Earth, and the same message that life is about being kind, being loving, being of service to others, being forgiving, and going after our dreams and having experiences. So there's all these common denominators that point to that's the real message.
2: That, and we're all going to find out eventually. So
3: that's right.
2: Folks, thank you, Sandra, for your time. Folks, if you want to listen, which we want you to do, download the iHeartRadio app on your phone. 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In the search, put in Coast to Coast AM. All the shows will pop right up. George?
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0: And welcome back to Coast to Coast. George Norrie with you, Olivia Fox with us as we talk about charisma. Olivia, are we born with charisma or do we develop it?
1: So the honest answer is that just like with becoming a ballerina or becoming Michael Phelps, there are some genetic predispositions, and not everyone can turn into Bill Clinton. However, since we have now found out that charisma is behavioral, it's a series of behaviors rather than a magical quality, everyone can improve their level of charisma by quite a decent amount.
0: Would you find that most people with charisma are likable initially?
1: That's a really interesting question. Some of the most charismatic people that have been studied, and Steve Jobs is one who's been studied over and over, were also some of the least likable. And to avoid any bad words, I will say that he has been described as a fill-in-the-blank hole again and again by people who worked with him, people who met him, but at the same time, so charismatic as to create what people called a reality distortion field around him.
0: Was he indeed charismatic, or maybe there's a different word for him?
1: No, he really was charismatic. So Steve Jobs's voice is one of the ones that has been the most studied for charismatic voices because of the initial impression. And listen, I was wrong about this. I was one of the people who had always heard that lower voices are more charismatic. The lower your voice, the more charismatic it is. Science proved me wrong. Steve Jobs' voice registered as one of the most charismatic systematically in tests, and yet he had a voice that had such a high pitch that it occasionally veered into the female register. But because it had the other characteristics of a charismatic voice, it worked.
0: We talk a lot on this program, Olivia, about psychic vampires, people who have the ability to just draw your energy. You feel exhausted standing next to them. I don't think they're charismatic. What do you think?
1: You're probably right. That's a really good question and probably something that we should do studies on. I have had the personal experience of those people. And you're right that the opposite of charisma, which kind of gives you a high, this gives you a low.
0: It does. And it's not that they're necessarily all bad people. They just drain you.
1: They do. Energetic vampires is a great term.
0: The psychic vampires. Since you've been studying this, what has been one of the strangest stories you've encountered?
1: There have been quite a few, to tell you the truth. I think that the best one for me, which is the one that most vividly illustrates how charisma is not something that's innate, is the story of how Marilyn Monroe in 1955 in New York City on a hot summer day decided to prove the point that she could turn her charisma on or off at will. And so she took a photographer and a reporter with her into Grand Central Station. And so she goes down into the station, boards the subway car, and because she decided at that moment she was going to be just plain Norma Jean Baker, even though the photographer was with her and the camera was clicking the whole time, no one noticed her. Then she walked back out onto Fifth Avenue, and apparently she turned around to the reporter and said, "So, you want to see Marilyn?" And as he said, there was no grand gesture. She just seemed to transform with 100 small motions. And suddenly she became Marilyn. The crowd around her, people stopped. They started screaming. And then it was a real crowd. And it took several minutes to extricate her from the fans who suddenly realized that Marilyn was amongst them. So this for me is the most vivid illustration that you can be Norma Jean or Marilyn just by deciding to, once you know what it is.

0: takes.
1: Is charisma the same as the ability to generate emotion and publicity?
0: You know, I don't think so, because you can generate publicity through stunts, through something other than, you can generate publicity with statements. And as it turns out, charisma is a lot more about body language than it is about words. So charisma does generate emotion, a lot of it. In fact, emotional contagion is one of the first effects of charisma. But words are not necessary. So it's not necessarily tied to publicity.
1: Are charismatic people generally more successful than people who are not?
0: Oh, yes. And this is the fascinating thing. Not only are they more successful, not only do they make more money, not only do they have more romantic options, all of that you could guess. But the fascinating thing is that they also experience less stress on average. Charismatic physicians, their patients follow their regimen better. They're sued less often. Charismatic professors have students who succeed better. It is fascinating to see how in every facet of life, charisma has an impact both for the charismatic person and the people around them.
1: What are some ideas or techniques that people could use to start developing their own charisma?
0: So the interesting thing is that if you look at the components of charisma, there's three of them. There's presence, power, and warmth. And just looking at presence, the first one, the good news and bad news, I guess, is that presence is simply the ability to stay focused on the other person. Because one of the secrets of charisma is that it's not just how you make people feel about you, it's how you make people feel about themselves. And because we are in an era where people are increasingly distracted, if you've ever heard the continuous partial attention, that's what we are in these days. If you are able to give people your full attention, just with that, your charisma will increase. Just by being able to stay focused on the other person, really listen to them, and not get distracted. That's how simple it is to start increasing your charisma.
1: Does the charismatic person, Olivia, know that they're charismatic?
0: You know, I don't think everyone's ever asked me that. From time to time, I get both. I get people writing me saying, people have always told me I'm charismatic. I wasn't sure if I was, but after reading your book, all the things you say that people who are charismatic do, I do, so I guess I am. And then I get people writing me saying, founders especially, saying, I know I'm charismatic. I want to become even more charismatic. How do I supercharge it? So I guess it depends on the person's level of awareness and modesty.
1: You think if you took a poll of people who were charismatic and people who were not, the poll would show that the charismatic individual would be highly placed than the other person?
0: I think so, yes, probably. It really seems to have a multiplier effect on every aspect of people's lives, both in good and bad. One of the things that is known is that charismatic people can fall into narcissism because everyone loves them, and that it's easier to cheat when you're charismatic. So there are both good and bad outcomes of becoming charismatic, but it certainly does tend to help people reach higher positions, more power, more money, more influence.
1: Can you be charismatic and not likable?
0: I think you really can. We have several instances in business of people being incredibly charismatic and not likable at all. And one of the best examples we have in modern times is Elon Musk, who there are different charisma styles. And Elon Musk really started out with a focused charisma style. I met him years ago, and he really had this ability to make you feel completely heard. He was so focused on every word you said. And he is one of the most hated figures on the planet at the moment. So you really can be both.
1: How about the president? His polling are way down. Is he charismatic? And then what happened?
0: He absolutely is charismatic. And just because someone is charismatic doesn't mean that they're not polarizing. If you look at the components of charisma, presence, power, and warmth, which really boil down to the focused attention to whatever it is the person is saying, a sense of confidence and a sense of warmth, enthusiasm, passion for what they're saying, the president absolutely displays all three. But this doesn't mean that he is not absolutely hated by quite a proportion of the population. Boris Johnson, the former Prime Minister of the United Kingdom, was a perfect example of someone who was highly charismatic and hated at the same time.
1: I would say that John F. Kennedy was very charismatic. Would you agree?
0: Now, that is one of your stellar examples of almost perfect charisma. Yes, he was.
1: Yet he upset other people.
0: You can be very charismatic and upset people, but at the same time, you will still be influencing them. That is the key piece. And Steve Jobs' reality distortion field, you know, Clinton is probably the best example. I have met ardent Republicans who told me, Bill Clinton, I hated him before I met him. I hated him after I met him. Huh. But while I met him, man, I loved the man.
1: Can a charismatic person be too braggadocious?
0: I think that in this instance, that's one of the cases where, yes, they can be, but charisma will probably mean people forgive them for being too braggadocious faster than they would someone who's not charismatic. So again, one of the downsides of charisma is that people forgive your bad behavior faster.
1: Can you tell if somebody's charismatic within minutes?
0: You really can, George. In fact, if you look at how fast people evaluate one another across cultures, across hemispheres, this is one of the few human universals. People will evaluate you when you walk into a room in under 2 seconds. They will judge. They will assume on instinct your level of social success, your level of influence, your level of friendliness, of trustworthiness. And when I asked one of the scientists, but aren't some other qualities taking longer? He said, oh, sure, there are some qualities like persuasiveness take a lot longer. You have at least 60 seconds to be evaluated on that. So it is remarkable how fast you will be evaluated. And this is why learning how to make a good first impression is so key. But the good news is that you really can learn to make a good first impression. And then once you make a good first impression, what's called the primacy effect means that from then on, everything else you do will be filtered through that great first impression.
1: Olivia, does a charismatic person have to be attractive?
0: Oh, I'm so glad you asked that. One of the biggest myths in charisma, alongside the charisma is innate. No, it's not. One of the other biggest myths is that you have to be attractive. No, you don't. Winston Churchill was a very unattractive man, and yet he was incredibly charismatic. And in studies, people who display charismatic behavior are rated as more attractive because of the charisma. And check this out. Charismatic men are rated 1 to 2 inches taller on average than non-charismatic men. So sure, good looks can help, but if you don't have them, you can still be charismatic and you will then be rated as more attractive than if you hadn't learned charisma.
1: Do people want to be around a charismatic person?
0: Yes, not only do they want to be around them, but it can be a problem for the charismatic person in that there really is a sense that people can get addicted to your presence. It can be a high to be in the presence of a charismatic person. And then you can have trouble with one of the other issues of when you turn the charisma on full blast is that people start telling you everything. And sometimes they tell you more than they would have otherwise. Then the next day they realize just how much they shared or overshared. And then an ego backlash sets in. So one of the dangers of charisma is that people will give you their hearts, their souls, and their darkest secrets, and then they'll regret it later.
1: I've got grandchildren, great-grandchildren, and you could tell almost instantly, Olivia, which ones will grow up and be charismatic, and most of them, if not all of them, will be at that age.
0: It's true that usually, in most cases, people who are natural at charisma learn it in the 3 to 6 year old range, so that by the time they're adults, everyone assumes that they were born with it. But what actually happened is that they were learning by mimicry, by copying, whether it's people on television, even on the radio for charismatic voices. But here's the interesting thing. You do have people who learn charisma. And if you go online and you look at videos of Steve Jobs from 1983 to 2011, you can see him learning the different elements of charisma piece by piece. The presence first, then the power, then the warmth. He learned them.
1: Let's take calls in a moment with Olivia Fox as we talk about charisma. The lines are open. We'll be right back.
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1: We're going to take your calls with Olivia Fox as we talk about charisma, and we'll be back in a moment on Coast to Coast AM. 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

0: And welcome back, George Norrie, along with Olivia Fox. Olivia, who gets the promotion at work, the charismatic person or the person who isn't?
1: It is almost always the charismatic person, George. And not only that, but in today's world, one of the fascinating things is that in this attention economy, as it's called, charisma now matters more than intelligence, integrity, and competence combined. And it's one of the reasons I'm so desperate to kind of democratize charisma, make it available so that once everyone has charisma, it will hopefully stop having this outsized effect, an effect bigger than it should have. Charisma really is your ace in the hole. It's the X factor. And the effect it has is so profound, people don't realize just how big it can be.
0: Is it easy to obtain?
1: Because it's a series of behaviors, you can absolutely increase your level of charisma. Anyone can. Now, I'm not going to promise that everyone can become Bill Clinton, because it is true that although you don't have to be an extrovert to be charismatic, introversion is an advantage for some forms of charisma. It is, however, true that extroversion is an advantage for other forms of charisma. So it's more a question of finding the kind of charisma that fits you, your personality, your circumstances, and your goal best.
0: Who's more apt to be charismatic, a man or a woman?
1: You know, I think you really can be both. You can be charismatic either way. There have been gender studies in charisma. The only one that I can say has seen a very clear difference was with clothing. So some fascinating studies where, for example, you get a certain bump in perceived intelligence by wearing glasses in Europe, in the US, and in Japan, but the effect isn't the case in India. Why? We don't know. The shape of your glasses also impacts the perception of your intelligence and friendliness. Now, this is true for men and women. However, one difference is that for women, in order to get the same level of respect, they have to dress more formally. I'm not saying this is a good thing. This is how the world is. This is just what the data show, that as far as charisma goes, women will have an easier time getting respect if they're dressed more formally and have more impressive titles.
0: There's no question that how you look has a lot to do with things.
1: The way you're dressed does have a lot to do with it, yes. However, the good news is that you don't have to be attractive to be charismatic. Good looks confer an advantage, but you can be, like Churchill, incredibly charismatic despite being really unattractive. And in fact, charisma will make you appear more attractive and even taller than you actually are.
0: The uncharismatic person, though, needs time to develop to get attention, does he not?
1: If you're not charismatic, it will be a lot harder to get attention. The charismatic person can walk into a room and have an immediate impact. It is a 2-second impact. It's really incredibly fast how people react to charisma.
0: Let's go to the phones. Lewis in Pennsylvania gets us started. Hey, Lewis, go ahead.
2: Hello, George. Thank you for taking my call. I have two questions for Olivia. I'll sit online.
0: All right.
1: Hi, Lewis.
2: My first question, Olivia, is, you know, the Bible for salesmen years ago used to be Dale Carnegie's How to Win Friends and Influence People. I watch people. They don't shake hands anymore. They don't make eye contact. They don't smile. They don't remember people's names, especially in these last two generations. Everything is done online. That was my first question. This is going to be a problem, you know, down the line. And my second question is, a lot of these cult leaders like David Koresh, Reverend Jim Jones, they were very charismatic, but you know, it turned out they were psychopaths. Okay, and I want, you know, is there something to that? And okay, thank you. Thanks, George.
0: All right, thanks, Lewis. Go ahead, Olivia.
1: Thanks, Lewis. So you're right on both counts. First of all, let's get the cult leader question out of the way. Absolutely, there is a correlation between natural charisma and narcissism. However, learned charisma does not necessarily lead to narcissism. So you don't have to be a psychopath or a sociopath, but if you are a psychopath or sociopath, unfortunately, charisma makes it much easier for you to get what you want. Like George gave the example of Ted Bundy. Very good example of charisma being used for nefarious ends. Now, to your first question, this is one of the most fascinating developments in recent charisma science. And I'm going to preface this by saying the science is super new. I got this from the researchers literally in the past 6 months. Online charisma has now been studied. And it's fascinating how, for online charisma, your voice is more important than your face because micro-expressions get lost on Zoom, for example, but vocal fluctuation is even more important. So, for example, if you know that you have a low bandwidth, turn your camera off because there's a very real risk of what's called emotional confusion when emotions like excitement get read as anger or impatience. Your questions about generation, Louis, so this is a really good one. You're right that the basic Dale Carnegie tips of look in people's eyes, shake hands, remember their names, Gen Z isn't really a fan of that. However, because online charisma is in a sense easier to master because you can practice, you can, if you're shooting a video, you can do several takes. Well, in a sense, they are optimizing for an online world and they can be horribly uncharismatic on offline as long as when the camera turns on, they know what to do. And that's what we're getting with Gen Z.
0: We invite first-time callers to call. Here's Brad in Orlando, Florida. Hi, Brad.
3: Good evening. Great topic. I'm a huge Elvis Presley fan, and he has to be easily top tier in the all-time list because hundreds of people have weighed in on this, famous, not so famous, and they immediately said, every one of them, whether it's a man or a woman, that he had something that immediately, you know, and he lived a very short time, had his problems, but as far as charisma, this man had something very special.
0: He could definitely light up a room, Olivia.
1: Brad, you're talking about superhuman levels of charisma with Presley. So it's really interesting that there are some characters, and interestingly enough, in David Bowie could go into that register on occasion, but there are some, in a sense, freaks of nature who just come out of the womb, and Presley was one of them, with the ability to emanate such charisma that they could get huge audiences spellbound and people would have near religious experiences being in their presence.
0: Are known people more charismatic than non-owned people?
1: So that is a very subtle question, George. The answer is that yes, expectations do impact charisma. So if you know that someone is a famous person, there is a tendency to attribute to them a certain amount, but it's not as big an amount as you'd expect. Someone who's famous, but who does all the uncharismatic mistakes will still not be impressive. And that's when you'll hear people say, you know, I met this guy and in person, he's so disappointing. He really was a nobody.
0: That happens a lot though, doesn't it?
1: It does. And at the same time, you will have these guy next door, gal next door, who just because they have either got it naturally, had a role model, or actually studied it, can just blow you out of the water with their charisma. And often it translates into them becoming very good salesmen or going into politics.
0: Let's go to our international line. Don's with us in Alberta, Canada. Hello, Donald. Go ahead.
4: Hi, George. Hi, Olivia. I hate to say that, yes, Bill Clinton was a very charismatic person. I've had numerous times where I could have met him, and I refused to because I wouldn't shake his hand. It's because Stalin was charismatic, so was Hitler, just pick any of these guys. But I prefer not to have anything to do with those types of people because I think they're abusing the what you call charisma or their power that they have. I've learned to dip into it and use it when I need to. I've seen, like, models, I can see them turn it off, like you were talking earlier about that beautiful lady that got involved with the other department there. But the thing is, yes, it can be turned off and on, but the question is when you turn it on, like I have a friend that I went to school with, and he was very charismatic. But the thing was, is I watched what he did with it, and I was, like, very disappointed, because with being charismatic comes power, and power becomes responsibility. Responsibility comes answering to what you've manipulated other people to do. So
1: I think that is one of the best quotes, really. You have to look at it in a Superman, Spider-Man way, that with great power comes great responsibility. And I tend to view charisma kind of as a value neutral tool. It's what you do with it that counts. It's a tool like any other. A knife in the hands of a criminal can hurt or kill, but a knife in the hands of a surgeon can heal or save lives. So charisma is a tool that will help you get wherever you're going faster. If you're going in a wrong direction, you'll get there faster. If you're going in a right direction, you'll get there faster. It can help you achieve both good and bad, depending on your intent. That really is the question, is what is your intent with which you wield charisma?
0: Olivia, do you think Jesus had charisma?
1: It might be the quintessential OG of charisma.
0: Explain that.
1: It is generally the figures that start entire movements, nations, from which religions are born, religious movements. Most of the prophets are known to be incredibly charismatic. And in a sense, this is what happens when someone with good intent wants to have a good impact. That is when you get charismatic figures like Jesus, who, through their charisma and through whatever might have been given to them, they can inspire people to become better versions of themselves. And if you want a holy grail of what to do with charisma, that is it. Use charisma to help people become the best versions of themselves.
0: You heard of the individual Jekyll and Hyde, right?
1: Yes, indeed.
0: Did any one of those two have charisma?
1: So what's interesting is they could both have had charisma, because you can have charisma even while being furiously angry, even while being incredibly malevolent. You can be charismatic no matter what your personality. Those two are distinct. You can be charismatic while being furious. So charisma is something that can be turned on no matter who you are and what state you're in. It's really a question of, are you displaying charismatic behaviors? And for me, the most fascinating point of the history of charisma was in 1989, when the first studies showed that researchers in controlled laboratory experiments were able to raise or lower people's level of charisma as if they were turning a dial, just by instructing them to display specific charismatic behavior.
0: Is charisma magnetic?
1: In a physical sense, probably not. Will it actually attract ferrous objects? I don't think so. However, on a metaphorical level, yes, absolutely. You hear people talk about being in the presence of a charismatic person, and they do express the feeling of having been drawn to that person, almost as if it were a magnet drawing them to them.
0: Can a charismatic person lose their charisma?
1: Oh, yes. And this is, again, the example of charisma being a set of behaviors. Because charisma is so much about your body language, because power, presence, and warmth, confidence, attention, and care are emanated mostly through your body language, and because you cannot control your body language consciously, it's all from your subconscious mind. So your state of mind is what decides your level of charisma. And so if you are in an uncharismatic state of mind, for example, if you are distracted or if you are self-critical, those are two of the fastest ways to kill charisma. So someone who was displaying all the charismatic behaviors because they were in the right mental state 1 minute, if they become either distracted or they start beating themselves up, they can lose their charisma in a flash.
0: In your book, The Charisma Myth, what is the myth?
1: The myth is that charisma is not innate. The people believe that charisma is an innate magical quality. And in fact, that's a myth. charisma is a series of behaviors that anyone can learn, can practice, and can eventually master.
0: Wildcard Line Andrew's with us in New Jersey. Hello, Andrew.
5: George, hey, it's great to be on. I haven't been able to call in a while. And great topic, great guest. This is a really important question to me, something my whole life, and I think she'll find this interesting. All right. I realized the past couple of years, I find there's two types of leaders in this world. Natural leaders that are just like self-determined individuals, and it ends up being more of a burden to them. People just kind of get behind them. And then there's more like the Jim Jones sort that are very good at convincing people. All right. I've found myself, I really like being a number two guy because you don't have to deal with, you know, crap from anyone except the number one guy. And if you're good at that, he doesn't want to give crap. He needs you. What ends up happening with me in my life, whether it's a personal, a best friend and business partner or a GM at a business where there's owners separate and other situations, but these two key ones explain it. I have a tendency, I take on responsibilities, and I always try to find, you know, how could I have made that go different? I end up taking responsibility. I become indispensable, and I'm cherished, and I'm loved, and things are great. Then eventually, and I don't want to sound like a narcissist or something, but it's the only thing that makes sense. Like, people become jealous of me, or they become afraid I'm going to replace them, and that number one guy ends up turning on me. And I tell you here on this side, like, there's no reason. I always just had their best interest in the whole thing. I don't even care about myself much. I need to be a part of something to really rise to the occasion.
0: What do you do about the person who feels threatened, Olivia?
1: So this is an excellent question. Thanks for this one. One of the most interesting side effects of charisma is indeed creating envy, resentment. But the other one is that people start thinking that you're superhuman, and if you fail, they will tear you down. If you're the person who's orbiting a charismatic person's world and they start seeing you as a threat, for all of these cases, you have one easy remedy that's really interesting. Benjamin Franklin, when he had a rival, a political rival, he had this great technique that he wrote about. That's how we know about it. He would ask this person for a favor. And it was a small favor, like lending him a book. The person would usually say yes. George would get the book, give it back, of course, and then express his gratitude. And here's the fascinating thing. The more you express appreciation and gratitude for what this person has done for you, the more that person will think, oh, I helped this guy. I must really like him. So interestingly enough, giving people the sense that they have helped you and made you what you are, giving people a sense of responsibility for your success, is one of the quickest ways to defuse envy, jealousy, and resentment.
0: It's very smart to do. We're back in a moment on Coast to Coast.

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1: Next hour, Catherine Lanigan joins us to talk about crystal skulls and the power of the skulls indeed. And we'll be back in a moment with Olivia Fox and take final calls with her about charisma on Coast to Coast. This is Wednesday. For you Coast Insiders, you get two more programs from the Art Bell Vault.
2: That is indeed true. We opened up those doors of the vault that have over 500 programs for you. We added two this week, one from 1998. Art spoke to Edgar Evans Casey, the youngest son of the renowned sleeping prophet Edgar Casey. So that's a great one we got to listen to. And then from 2002, Art's guest was joined by Dr. Joyce Hawks as they discussed her life-altering near-death experience that led her to becoming a renowned healer. So folks, we'd like you to listen to this. It's classic audio. It's available to Coast Insiders. You need to become that insider, and it's so simple.
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0: this. Because you're practicing new behaviors, I always recommend practicing the new behaviors in low stakes situation, when you're buying coffee, when you're maybe out with people that you've never seen before, will never see again, if you're at a bus station, train station, or airport. And stay close to your natural behavior when you're in a high stakes situation. Only practice new behaviors when the stakes are low.
1: What mistakes do people make trying to create charisma?
0: I think the biggest one is not realizing that the most underestimated aspect of charisma is presence, the ability to make other people feel heard and listened to. And for me, the best illustration of that is when William Gladstone was running against Benjamin Disraeli for the post of Prime Minister of the British Empire, and one young lady who turned out to later on become Winston Churchill's mother, but she happened to have dinner on consecutive evenings with both men. And the British press asked her afterwards what impressions they'd made. And she said, "After dining with Mr. Gladstone, I thought he was the cleverest man in England. After dining with Mr. Disraeli, I thought I was the cleverest woman in England." It turns out that charisma is a lot more how you make people feel about themselves, and the ability to just stay focused and really listen to the other person, not get caught in your next sentence or what you wish you'd said. Because if you've ever been in a conversation when only half your mind was present and the other half was busy focusing on something else, there's a good chance that your eyes glazed over and your facial expressions had a split second delay. And even a delay as fast as 17 milliseconds will be caught by people, because that is how fast we read one another's faces. So the biggest mistake that people make in charisma is not focusing on other people and focusing too much on themselves.
1: Is the braggadocious person very charismatic?
0: They can be, and in fact, because charisma can make you kind of believe your own BS, there is certainly a risk of becoming too big for your britches or even narcissistic. But you can be incredibly charismatic and at the same time remain really humble. That does happen.
1: Of 100 charismatic people, how many are likable?
0: That's a really good question. I don't think there have ever been any studies on it. I would assume that most are likable, but not necessarily all, because charisma and charm are different. Charisma and likability are different, and you can be really charismatic even if you're totally unlikable.
1: That's true. Let's go to the final calls. Harry in Port Huron, Michigan. Welcome to the show. Hi, Harry.
2: Hi, George. My question is, you mentioned about warmth and presence. I do those. I love doing those things. But you didn't mention any, we didn't talk much about the power part. What can you tell us about the power part of charisma?
0: Thanks, Harry. I'm so glad you asked that one. Power is fascinating because people at first assumed that power meant that you had a lot of money or a lot of actual power. Maybe you had an army at your back. It turns out that the way power is measured by other people in charisma is actually that we infer power from confidence. Essentially, we're all playing subconscious guessing games. If someone appears confident, we assume that they have something to be confident about. So it's really a question of self-confidence. And the fascinating thing is that the biggest inhibitor to self-confidence is self-criticism. And this can show up either in pure self-criticism or in self-doubt, in something that you may have heard of called the imposter syndrome, where you get the feeling that you don't really know what you're doing and it's only a matter of time before you're found out and exposed as a fraud. And the fascinating thing is that this is actually a common human experience. It's been estimated that about 80% of the adult population will experience this at some point or another. But the really fascinating thing is that the higher up the ladder of education you go, the worse it gets. And every year, when the incoming class of Stanford GSB is asked, "How many of you in here think you are the one mistake the admissions committee made?" Every year, two-thirds of the class immediately raise their hand.

0: So if you're feeling the imposter syndrome, just knowing that this is normal, natural, and a completely standard part of human existence can help you detach from that feeling. On the self-criticism, one of the really useful tools here is understanding that just because a thought is in your head does not necessarily mean that it is accurate. And the best example here is a fascinating story that Harvard did when they asked a group of students to watch a basketball game and count the number of times the teams passed the ball. And at the end of the video, they asked the students, did you notice anything unusual about the video? And the vast majority of the students said, no, but we can tell you how many times they passed the ball. What most of the students missed was that halfway through the game, a woman dressed in a gorilla suit walked onto the court, waved her arms at the camera, and walked off court again. This is called inattentional blindness. You can actually see the video online. And it is a fascinating example of how our brains don't actually get an accurate view of reality. They can't. There's too much going on. So instead, they pick and choose either what we have asked them to pay attention to, like the number of passes, or what they think is going to be important, such as what's necessary for our survival. So most of the time, the view is relatively accurate to reality, but sometimes it's not. So one of the ways of dealing with self-criticism is to remember that we are usually our own worst critic, and that just because a thought is in your head, if you have an ugly thought, doesn't necessarily mean you're an ugly person. Look at it like graffiti. You see graffiti on the wall, you don't think that seeing an ugly sight makes you an ugly person. Same way, having an ugly thought, it's just a thought. Your brain's job is to make thoughts. Some of them are useful, some of them are not. Choose the useful ones.
1: What has social media done to the charisma of people?
0: So social media has, in a sense, specialized our charisma, where especially the younger generations are becoming increasingly good at performing charisma for the camera and increasingly bad at being charismatic or, frankly, being able to interact at all in person. So you're kind of getting a specialization, worsening in some areas, improving in others. And it's really interesting that the generations that were the most impacted by COVID are having an increasing difficulty in knowing how to socialize.
1: Big time, too. Let's go next to Vaughn in Texas, east of the Rockies. Hi, Vaughn, go ahead.
2: Hey, George. Nice of you to allow a caller to in while you catch your breath.
1: Yes, sir.
2: But anyway, I think number one is to be true to yourself. I think that a lot of people are already putting into practice a level of charisma, and that's what's responsible for a lot of breakups. People are discovering the actor that was behind the ruse. That's my opinion on that, you know.
1: What do you think of that?
0: Yeah, I think that the fact that charisma is behavior and not an innate quality is one of the risks that you get with charisma, that people can become charismatic when they want to, when they choose to, as soon as they know what the right behaviors are. And then they turn the behaviors off, and then you find out who they really are. But what's really interesting is that the best way to get to charisma, like you said, is authenticity, because we can't control our body language. There's too much body language going on every minute. And so if you try to control the expressions on your face, sooner or later, if what you're feeling inside is contrary, you're going to get a micro expression flash. And if there's a conflict between macro and micro expression, it's called an incongruence. People will catch that on a gut level. They'll get the feeling something's off, something's not quite right. And so getting your mind right is really important. And being true to your convictions and beliefs, if you really believe in a cause, for example, it's going to give you all three. You'll have presence because you're fully attentive to the topic that is being discussed because you really believe in it. You're going to have power from confidence because you genuinely believe that this is an important thing and you believe that this is right. And you're going to have warmth because, of course, you care about it. So authenticity is indeed a huge boost to charisma.
1: Text and tweets. Tom, what do you have for Olivia?
3: Hey, Olivia, John in Syracuse, New York wants to know if a charismatic person can make you do something you wouldn't normally do.
0: Oh, so true. Not only can they make you do something that you normally wouldn't do, they can make you do something that you will regret for the rest of your life or unlife, as is the case with Jim Jones in Guyana. Charismatic people can become cult leaders and can then lead their followers to do absolutely horrific things. The Manson followers, for example. So for good or for evil, charisma is a tool that will help you impact people. And that is why intent is so important.
1: Was the devil charismatic?
0: I would assume so, because that's how you get people to, if it's one of the ways, you get people to listen to you and to do things that are against their own best interests. Charisma is incredibly dangerous. There's a reason it was a taboo topic for a good half of the 20th century.
1: Let's go to Rex in Santa Clarita, California. Hey, Rex, go ahead.
4: George, I'm really happy that I got on. I've been listening to Coast since the guy flew his plane into Area 51.
1: A long time ago, my friend.
4: Yeah, this is such a great topic, because the Olivia is so right on in everything she said. But my question is, I tend to judge a person the moment I see them, because to me, they're personality is written on their face, and there are people that I have completely misjudged, and one of them is the vice president. He's done such a great job, and the other person that I completely misjudged was the mayor of Los Angeles, the current mayor of Los Angeles. And I don't know if I'm right in judging them by their performance. And, you know, you kind of get the gist of my question, because I think it's that I'm right when I judge a person and their performance.
1: Right, let's get our views on that, Rex. Olivia, what do you think?
0: So what you're talking about, Rex, is one of the most universal human tendencies of judging on first impressions. And whether we're right or wrong on those first impressions, it's almost impossible not to judge. And the reason is because that it was a survival question. People who could judge accurately if something that we saw was going to be dangerous or not, fight or flight, and if someone we saw was going to be friendly or not, friend or foe, was so important to our survival that this is deeply, deeply rooted. It's one of the few human universals that in under 2 seconds, people make judgments. Now, what's really interesting is that not everyone has the willingness to change their minds. And what's called a confirmation bias leads a lot of people, once they've made a first judgment, to just keep looking for things that confirm their first impression. So it is rare that people are willing to say, you know what? I judged him wrong. The guy or the gal was actually doing a great job. Universal human tendency, this is how we are.
1: Olivia, again, tell people where they can get your book, The Charisma Myth.
0: The Charisma Myth, you can get it on Amazon. 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And this is the book that will show you that charisma is not innate. It can be learned, and I'll show you how.
1: And your website?
0: Askolivia.com.
1: Simple as that. Thanks, Olivia. Keep in touch. First time guest, you did a great job for us.
0: Truly a pleasure. Thank you, George.
1: Take care. She was live in Europe, and we will be back in a moment as we talk about crystal skulls and their power on Coast to Coast AM.
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1: The Mitchell Hedges crystal skull is a very famous and controversial 20th century artifact, apparently discovered in 1924 by Anna Mitchell Hedges beneath a collapsed Mayan altar in Belize. Often called the Skull of Doom, it features a detachable jaw and has sparked decades of debate regarding its authenticity and purported paranormal abilities. In a moment, Catherine Lanigan joins us. We'll talk about the crystal skulls in a moment on Coast to Coast AM.
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0: And welcome back. George Norrie with you. Catherine Landigan with us, the author of 67 novels and nonfiction books. She's also the author of the novelizations of Romancing the Stone and The Jewel of the Nile as well. Her websites are linked up at coasttocoastam.com. Catherine, welcome back to the program.
1: Thank you so much, George. It's great to be here. We are happy to be here.
0: How was my definition of the crystal skull? Is it close?
1: It's pretty darn good. And yes, very, very good. Yeah.
0: Found by Anna Mitchell Hedges back in 1924. But tell us about that discovery.
1: On January 1st, 1924, she was in Belize with her. She was the adopted daughter of F.A. Mitchell Hedges, who was a British explorer. And he was looking for a connection between the Maya and Atlantis. And down there in Belize, they thought they were getting pretty close. But he was looking for a lost city. He had heard that there was a lost city. Now, eventually, it took them 4 years to burn through the brush and to clear everything away. And they found temples and ball courts and houses and everything. And one of the temples was the one where the Mitchell Hedges crystal skull was hidden for over 1,000 years. And she, with all the little children, the Mayan children, they were told that if they went to the top of this one hill, that they could see out to the ocean, to the sea, and they wanted to see it. So when everyone was taking a siesta, they went up there, stood on the temple, and the sun had come out from a cloud, went straight down and lit up something inside the temple because they could see down into it, you know. But anyway, when they went down the mountain, she told her father about what she had seen, that there was some light down there. And of course, she got in trouble. But the next day, he had all his workmen up there taking away the stones one by one, you know. But it was a very small opening, and she was the smallest person. So they put a rope around her waist and lowered her down. And she got down there. She felt around for something. Now, you know, I would not be doing that, you know, snakes, tarantulas, all that kind of stuff after 1,000 years, right? That is so from a girl's point of view, I was like, I don't think I would be doing that. But she did. And so she put this thing in her shirt, and they pulled her up, and when she opened it up and pulled it out, here was the top of the crystal skull. The jaw wasn't there, but there was the top of the head of the skull. And she said that all the workers just fell to their knees and started crying and praising God, and they started celebrating. No one would go back to work because they said that their God had returned. And other people from other villages came in and joined in the celebration. And I mean, after 4 days, they were, you know, they had quite a crowd, you know, going on. So, you know, I've always thought to myself, when she was telling us the story, I've always thought, you know, how amazing that must have been at that time for all those people to have heard these, you know, they were all Maya, right? And for them to realize that their God had returned after 1,000 years, maybe even longer, really. They'd heard all the legends. They, you know, still worshiped and prayed to him. And then here, and I'm going to show you now, the Mitchell Hedges crystal skull. This fabulous, incredible skull was there, and he's absolutely crystal clear. And then a few days later, the workers kept moving the rocks and all the pieces and everything, and went down again. And then that's when they found the jaw and brought the jaw up. Anyway, you can see the jaw here. On the side are two dolphins. There's a dolphin in the cheekbone. There's a dolphin on that side and a dolphin on this side, which is also a connection to Lemuria. So not only was there this connection he felt to Atlantis, but also Lemuria. You know, when you go into an antique shop and you see those, the crystal ball that has the two dolphins on the side, like the stand to hold it up,
0: Right.
1: that's a symbol. Yeah, that's a symbol of Lemuria. And this crystal skull has those dolphins. So no other crystal skull that I know of in the world has the dolphins on the cheekbones. So and he is absolutely pure crystal quartz. It's piezoelectric quartz. There is element 77 in him.
0: Is
1: He
0: it
1: has
0: heavy?
1: it weighs about 11 pounds, maybe 12. He now when he is working and he's saving the world, which is what I really think he does, he will get very heavy. I mean, I have picked him up where I know I'm lifting 25 pounds, not, you know.
0: Wow. Now, do we know
1: Yeah.
0: who he is a replica of?
1: I don't think he's a replica of anything. I think he is unique. I know that they've tried to say that he's, you know, a mind, you know, that an AI did something or a computer thing did something a few years ago that said, oh, it was a Mayan princess, and that there's other people have said. And I think that's not what I get. I get that he's absolutely unique, but he is a human skull. He has bumps and nodules and everything on him, just like a human skull. It's the size of a human skull, and all of his the lay mole lines of his teeth in the jar are completely lined up, just like a human being. But anyway, he has lenses and prisms that are built into the interior of the crystal quartz, which is impossible. If you were to have the skull with a light underneath him, there's a 90-degree turn that the light would make, and it would shoot right out the eyes. So you can imagine if a Mayan priest had a light under there, and you're in the middle of the jungle where it's all dark, and then the light starts coming out the eyes, how really frightening that would be, or majestic, one of the two, it would be. So, he is, totally unique, and that's why everyone is fascinated with him, besides the fact that he is a sentient being, that he has certainly a mind of his own. He has a sense of humor as well, which I have found in my life. And he is able to bring through universal love, joy, peace, and happiness. And he's here at the time when the world needs help. And I think that is absolutely accurate. And, you know, and he's over 100 years here now, you know, so that was 1924. This is it,
0: Yeah,
1: 2026.
0: where is the skull right now?
1: So the skull is with us, with my husband, Bill, and I. And I mean, a lot of times he's just still in the vault. But when we have a presentation like this, you know, I bring, obviously, it's the middle of the night, so he's in my home.
0: What's it worth?
1: All the money in the world
0: Priceless, isn't it?
1: is priceless. Yeah.
0: How do you
1: And
0: think?
1: this, but he cannot be sold. The skull cannot be sold. He can be gifted from one person to another. And that's how Bill came to have him, is when Anna died, she found the skull on January 1st, 1924, and her birthday is January 1st. So she found it on her birthday. She passed away 100 years later in 2007. And she was 100, no, she was 100 years old when she died. And she passed it to Bill on his birthday. So I think that's very celestial, you know, in my angel world, right?
0: And apparently the skull was carved from a single piece of clear crystal, right?
1: Yes, if it was even carved, it's been tested by Hewlett-Packard many years ago, and they went through days and days of testing, and that's when they found that there was, you know, iridium, which is element 77, is, you know, it's only found in meteorites. It's from outer space. They can make quartz crystal crystals in space, they have to be made in zero gravity, but they can only make small ones. They can't make anything this big. And so for this piece to be all one piece of crystal and made the way that it's made, it's impossible. They even concluded it shouldn't be here.
0: Now, there are some that say the skull emits sounds, projects images of the future, can cause illness when treated with disrespect. Are these true?
1: I don't know about the illness thing. I do know that at one time Bill was up in, I think it was Mount Shasta, and they were doing some filming, and they had shown a light through the side of the skull, and there was a big wall behind him, and it had projected, I think it was eight different alien races, the figurines of eight different alien races on the wall. And we have that on video. I've seen it. We have it on video. So, and as far as projecting the future, you know, there are so many timelines right now. The future is literally what we make it. You know, what are you going to put in your timeline? And that's what he tells me all the time. You know, put love, joy, happiness, you know, put the love of the universal love of the creator in your timeline. And we do. So our life is a lovely, lovely place to be.
0: Does it feel alive to you, Catherine?
1: You know, I'm going to say yes. Yes. The answer is yes, because he does speak to me. One of the things he told me just, you know, as I was resting before the show, he said, I specifically wanted you to do this show because it's very important right now for the balance of humanity, for the divine feminine to be lifted up. And he said, Mr. Norrie will do that. He will help to balance humanity by this show this evening.
0: Well, he's right about that, Catherine.
1: Yeah. I mean, we've been trying for a while, haven't we?
0: It is fascinating.
1: Yeah, it is. It's absolutely fascinating. And the other thing too is that he draws people to him that he wants to see, where especially right now with all the star seeds and the those that are awakened and enlightened, and or they need to be maybe jolted a little bit to understand what their path is and what their powers are. What I do with him when we have private sessions is Bill works with energy. I don't know how to do that. All I know is that he speaks to me and tells me maybe one or two of our clients' past lives, and they're always past lives that they have never heard from anybody else before. But those lives are the ones that they're pretty ancient, special, and then the last, I'd say maybe 18 months, but especially the last year, there are a lot of galactic lives coming through. Their lives as you know, what we would call an extraterrestrial. You know, they're from the Pleiades, they're from Sirius, they're Arcturians. There's a lot of Arcturians around, and the lessons that they came here are the burdens. Many times they're the burdens, and we get rid of any kind of blockages that they have so that they remember. It's very, very important for human beings to remember the power that they have. You know, I'm sure, I mean, because I've heard your show so many times, but you know, all the junk DNA that the scientists have always said that we have. It's not junk. It's 12 strands of DNA that takes up, was it 93% of our DNA that we haven't even used. And that's what he unlocks for so many people. And you know, it's a ways to go to say it is life changing, but it is life changing for many people. And I've seen him, when he's helped to cure people. I mean, I've seen it myself. Not every single person. Every person that comes to us is unique and wonderful and different. I mean, every time, and we kind of, you know, at the end of every session, we just go, we always say, well, we've heard it all now until the next one comes. And then we hear the next story, and it's just amazing To me, it's amazing how many people are still functioning after all the horrible things that they've been through, and they're trying to get rid, shed all of that so that they can find their unique soul self and their Christed consciousness. It's a lovely mission.
0: What's your latest book, Catherine?
1: My latest one is Magical Midnight. And we are actually at the very beginning of development for a film, and I'm very excited about that. So,
0: Good for
1: looks
0: you.
1: like we'll film in Fort Collins, Colorado.
0: Now, crystals are used a lot in computers. Is there a possibility this skull could be some storable computer?
1: It is storable. That there are some that say that it stores all the knowledge of the universe, but I would say it stores the knowledge of universes, plural. Yes, the answer is yes, and he is a big computer of ancient, very ancient, not really some old stuff. And I hear that when I'm getting a download, for one of our clients of, we've had one just a couple of weeks ago, and I said, he's telling me this goes back 2 billion years, and this is what happened to you.
0: When the jaws were attached to the skull, did it ever talk?
1: No.
2: It talks.
1: It talks, but he doesn't like have to lift his head, you know what I mean? It's not like a puppet. It doesn't do that.
0: What does he sound like?
1: He has very high frequency. His voice is very it's a masculine voice, and it is velvety. You know what? It's like yours. It's like that radio velvet voice that announcers need to have. I've always called it the velvet voice. It's like that.
0: Fascinating.
1: And very always very positive. He doesn't give any kind of like negative predictions or anything like that. There's somebody had asked me that kind of thing, and but he will give a warning if someone is to be warned about someone that's like, let's say there's a family member that should be ostracized, and they're really even, besides even mean, I mean, even murderous type things. He will say they need to be, I wanted to see them because they need to be warned that they have to get rid of this father, brother, whatever, and stay away. And that has happened. That kind of thing has happened. Now, and then whatever anybody does with that information, that is their free will, their choice of how they want to, they want to proceed, but at least they are forewarned, and they have a pretty good idea of what they should do with their life.
0: Catherine, do you think the skull is somewhat alive?
1: That is a really good question. I don't think it's alive like in the way that human beings consider alive. I know that he is, he manifests celestial energy, so and celestial, like sometimes I'll have Saint Michael come in and I can say he's using the skull to manifest even more, protection or something like that, around us. I would say that,
0: Hold
1: yeah.
0: on for a second, Catherine. We'll be back in a moment. We'll talk more about the incredible crystal skull right here on Coast to Coast AM.
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1: Gotta give Bruce and the guys credit. 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
1: We'll take calls next hour with Catherine Lanigan. We're also going to talk about her latest book, Magical Midnight. It's about angels on the coast to coast. 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
4: Whether it's physical activity, obesity, diet, smoking, low on hormones, stress, sleep disorders, or your age can be supported by reducing inflammation and aiding the body to heal itself appropriately. 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

0: crystal skulls that they put around it in order to get the energy. But this is considered by the Maya the master crystal skull of the 13 crystal skulls of the legend. And the legend is that this crystal skull would only come back when the world needed help. And obviously we need some help right now. When you say, and I'm trying to remember what year it was, in 1979, I wanted to tell you this story. In 1979, Anna Mitchell Hedges, who had found the crystal skull, you know, her father had gifted it to her in 1959 when he died, and then she had it. And so in 1997 or 98, right around in there, the psychic Carol Wilson Davis got a phone call from this gentleman who was filming there in Toronto, and he was asking her questions about the crystal skull. And so she was telling him, and so she tried to set up a meeting between him and Anna, but Anna was moving to England the next day, you know, it was very, and so she didn't have time to meet. She had to pack up everything and she was moving, so she didn't get to talk to him. But Carol had told him all about Anna and how Anna found the crystal skull and all her Anna's stories and everything. Well, that man was Spielberg. It was Spielberg.
1: Oh, really? The Steven Spielberg.
0: Yeah, and that was in 1997 or 98, I believe. And then, of course, the Kingdom of the Crystal Skull didn't come out until, 10 years later. But that's where he got, if you remember, in the original Raiders of the Lost Ark, he goes into the temple, and the rock is going behind him, and he picks up a crystal skull and moves it off, and he comes back with the treasure.
1: Right.
0: That's where he got that, was from Anna. So then later, when in 2000, whatever it was, the 2005 or whatever, when Spielberg was making the Kingdom of the Crystal Skull, then he contacted Bill because Anna died in 2007, and the skull cannot be sold. It can only be gifted. And so she gifted it to Bill. She spent the last 8 years of her life training him how to work with the skull. And I don't know how to do it. I know I'm doing my hands like this, but I'm not doing any, I don't know how to do that. But anyway, she trained him how to open the energies with the crystal skull and to bring all that out. Like when you look in the back, it's the same size as it's even got the hemispheres, like a real human skull. And
1: it's proportional to a human skull size, isn't it?
0: It is. It's a human skull size. And when you look in the eyes, it's like taking you into a whole world of crystal. I mean, you're just mesmerized by it. It's amazing. So anyway, when Bill got it, he actually worked with Spielberg, and he went to the Cannes Film Festival and had the crystal skull there on a great big giant yacht. So isn't that exciting?
1: It sure is. And what about the Smithsonian? What do they say about this?
0: The Smithsonian, when they when the Smithsonian did it, I think they took it there several times. But anyway, Bill took it because the first time it was tested was with Hewlett Packard. Remember I told you they said it shouldn't even be here? That was the first. So then it went to the Smithsonian. And four times he went to the Smithsonian, and during that time they kept testing it, and they said they were looking for tool marks, which meant somebody had carved it, right? And they couldn't find any tool marks
1: in modern times, right?
0: Yeah, each time that they tested it, there were no tool marks. They could not find any tool marks, and.

0: And so Bill went out to lunch. They had him go out to lunch, and they came back, and they used Regisil, like a dentist uses, to find, they take the Regisil off, and then it will show if there's any tool marks on it. And when he came back, they said, "Oh, we found tool marks," because the Smithsonian has a mandate that nothing can be any older than what they determine is the history line that we must follow. So if anything is found that doesn't agree with their directives, then they discard it. So that's why there's so many things that everybody's finding right now, and they say, "Oh, we took it to the Smithsonian," and they just put it away in a. That's why at the end of Raiders of the Lost Ark, they put it in a box. They put the Ark of the Covenant in a box and then put it in a warehouse. Well, we don't want that to happen here, right?
1: Can you feel the energy emitting from the skull?
0: Oh yeah, I mean, I'm hot. Can you feel the energy emitting from the skull?
1: Not from where I am right now.
0: Oh, you can't? Okay.
1: No, plus.
0: Well, it does go. When we do Zoom calls and things, is a lot of people will get the energy from the skull. I feel a lot of heat right now. I mean, I'm starting to sweat, and I don't normally sweat during your
1: Well, I
0: show.
1: saw the skull during the break, but I don't see your video when you're on the air with me.
0: Oh, okay. Okay.
1: You're merely like you're behind a microphone. That's
0: Oh
1: it.
0: yeah, okay, gotcha. But he is sending universal love to all of the audience and anyone who's listening or watching, later on. They will get, a blast of universal love. Some people will actually, just burst into tears the minute they see it. And I mean, I've seen people fall to their knees crying, just so overwhelmed with love that they've never felt before in their life.
1: Catherine, how do you determine what the skull is thinking about issues and events?
0: He has a certain voice that I pick up and I get. And as you know, I have been seeing angels since I was 3 years old. My mother says it was even before that. So I've always had a connection to the celestial, to the positive. I really do not see anything that's dark. I have some kind of a filter or a shield. So I'm really lucky that I'm only bringing in the light. And the first time I met the skull was back in like 1991, I think it was. And Bill had myself, my sister, and my brother-in-law all come over, and he said, "I want to show you the crystal skull," because Anna was there at that time. And so my sister, now she's passed away. She's been gone for about 16 years. So I sat down next to the skull, and I just immediately got so lightheaded. I was just like, "Oh my God, I just don't even know what's going to happen to me." And my sister is going, "This is the coolest thing I've ever seen in my entire life." I mean, she was just blown away. She was so happy. My brother-in-law, on the other hand, was standing there going, "We have to get out of here. There's something really weird. I don't know. I want to get out of
1: It
0: here."
1: scared him,
0: And
1: didn't it?
0: he was like freaking out, and my sister was just like falling in love. I mean, she was like ready to take him home because she felt all the love from the crystal skull. And so then she turned to me and she said, "Are you all right?" And I said, I just can't take this." And she said, she said, "Bill, she's starting to go transparent. She needs sugar. Get her some sugar right away." So he went to the and got some orange juice and came back, and I had orange juice. And I mean, I was going transparent right in front of everybody.
1: Where do you think
0: So
1: the skull came from, Catherine?
0: me personally, I know that it came from a planet that is not even in our universe.
1: And
0: I know it did. I was there.
1: what was the purpose of bringing it here?
0: Because mankind does not realize, they don't remember who they are. They don't realize the power that they have. They are really co-creators with God. They don't realize how we have been dumbed down so much. They don't realize how precious and wonderful and lovely our souls are. I'm gonna start crying. And And he's here to remind everybody who they are. And all of those that are waking up right now for the ascension, he is there to just send that universal love to give them confidence that what they're doing is the right thing, you know? And it's just all about love. I mean, that's where we're supposed to be.
1: Is the skull concerned about our future?
0: Actually, no. Now, I will tell you, remember I told you about when Steven Spielberg met Carol Wilson Davis?
1: Right.
0: Well, back in the early 80s, she downloaded all kinds of information because she's psychic. She was a forensic psychic for the police up in Canada. And she downloaded all kinds of predictions that he gave her in a trance. She was in a trance when it was translated and then put into a book. And all of those have come true. And when he was doing that, he had these predictions that we had, but those have all happened. And we are at that place now where he is helping us to create the timeline that we want to have, where we have love, peace, and joy, where there is universal love. I mean, literally utopia, where is everyone is there? There is no fear. That's the what the dark feeds off of is our fear. So that's why the media and so many places, not you, obviously, but so many places keep trying to frighten everyone into submission. It's just, it drives me crazy. I mean, even the commercials are, you know, if you don't take this, you know, you're going to die, you know, it's just crazy. So, yeah.
1: Does the skull ever tell you of impending doom?
0: No.
1: It does not.
0: No, he does not. He does. Now, I will tell you this, is when we have sessions with people, he will tell that if they have someone around them that they need to get away from, or that they have malice in their heart.
1: Somebody toxic, probably. Huh?
0: He will, toxic people. He will tell them if, you know, you need to break this off, or you need to protect yourself, that kind of thing. But what he does is spread more love and bring more love in. I've noticed, you know, as we've done several of your shows about the angels,
1: mm-hmm.
0: many times when we are doing a meditation with the skull, he brings in even more angels. The room will just be filled and all around us with so much celestial light. It's almost impossible to just breathe, you know, because it's so overwhelming. So as far as I'm concerned, he is here. He's just love. I get nothing but love from him. Now, I do know that, you know, when, he was created, the Mayans talk about how he, you know, the skull, he was in the shape of a skull because it's admired so much, but also is feared, so no one would want to steal him.
1: Catherine, we're going to take a short break and come back and chat about your magical midnight book and also take phone calls next hour on Coast to Coast AM.
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1: Station, this is Amy King with KFI's Wake Up Call. How do you hear me?
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5: There's a snowman waiting in the sky.
6: Good morning. It's 5 o'clock straight up. This is your wake-up call for Thursday, June 25th. It's my BFF's birthday. Happy birthday, Amy. Yes, my best friend's name is Amy. I'm not talking to myself. I love hearing that show intro always because it always reminds me of all the times we got to talk to General Haig and when we got to talk to him on the space station, and that was so much fun. And today it's very apropos because we went to the California Science Center to go see the now upright space shuttle Endeavor. We're going to give you a sneak peek at that a little bit later in the hour. Still watching soccer? Still obsessed? Kona, watching all the matches?
7: Watching all of them.
6: Okay, so the question is, last night there were two. There was Mexico versus
7: Croatia?
6: It wasn't Croatia. It was started with a C, though. Czechia, which I thought was Chechnya. Something like that.
7: I just know it was 0-0 at the half, and I was very upset.
6: Well, then Mexico went on and won,
7: yes.
6: Right? Yeah. And then the other match was South Africa and South Korea. And that's the one I watched. And that was a good match. And I was very happy that South Africa won.
7: You picked South Africa and South Korea over Mexico?
6: I did.
7: Okay.
6: Well, you know what? So here's the cool thing for me. This is just for me. That I've actually got to go to several of the countries who are playing. I mean, there's 48. I've been to like six. But, you know, I was in France and we watched a match in France.
7: That's
6: and
7: cool.
6: France was playing.
7: That's really cool.
6: We were in Spain. We watched a match in Spain while Spain was playing. We went to Morocco. We didn't watch a match there. But now when Morocco plays, I feel like that's my team.
7: It makes sense. My dad's the same way. And Morocco won yesterday. It was a great game.
6: Awesome.
7: But my dad's the same way. He went to go help out in Haiti when they had those earthquakes.
6: So he roots for Haiti.
7: So he loves to root for Haiti.
6: Right. And I've been to South Africa. And so I have an affinity for South Africa. And so I was very excited when they won. I think they had never won a World Cup match.
7: It seems like a lot of these countries are that way, that are winning, like Cape Verde and like...
6: I love Cape Verde.
7: Their first goals, or they've scored the most goals ever in their history of their national team. And yeah, those are fun to watch.
6: So fun to watch. And of course, tonight's going to be very fun to watch. Prime Days, day three. Have you bought your Prime stuff? I need to go check today to see if anything went on sale. I bought two things so far, but no big ticket items. Here's what's ahead on Wake Up Call. Well, the airport is closed. Schools are closed following two powerful earthquakes that hit Venezuela. Several states are reporting damage from the quakes that hit near the country's capital city of Caracas yesterday afternoon. A 7.2 quake was followed just a minute later by a 7.5. At least 164 people have been killed. Almost 1,000 others are hurt as rescue operations continue to dig people out who are trapped in the rubble. There were some injuries following a 5.9 quake that hit Northern California yesterday. The shaker hit at 8:10 a.m. No major damage was recorded in the quake that hit the rural area near Willits. It's a couple hours northeast of San Francisco, but some pretty strong shaking. You seen the videos? There's good shake going on. Well, it's out. Fire crews have finally extinguished the fire at a cold storage warehouse in Boyle Heights. The fire burned in the 500,000-square-foot warehouse for 8 days. Firefighters are now in a sort of mop-up phase. They'll demolish about half of the building and monitor the debris for any hot spots. There is still debris smoldering, but no active flame. So Iran continues to push back against what has apparently been agreed to in the memo of understanding to end the war with Iran. ABC's Jordana Miller is going to join us from Jerusalem with what Iran is saying now and what happens next. That's coming up in just a sec. So excited. Space Shuttle Endeavor, as I mentioned, is getting closer to its new debut at the California Science Center. So we're going out and about today to the Samuel Ocean Air and Space Museum to give you a sneak peek at the magnificent space shuttle that's so big they had to build a building around it. And then we'll let you know how you can go to see it too. Soon. Not yet. Soon. And we had to skip Amy's On It yesterday to get an update on that warehouse fire that was just extinguished in Boyle Heights. So we're going to be talking hillbilly today. Let's get started with some of the stories coming out of the KFI 24-hour newsroom. As I just mentioned, that fire at a massive cold storage warehouse in Boyle Heights is finally out.
8: The Los Angeles Fire Department says they're still on the scene. Last Wednesday, the Lineage Logistics building started burning, sending massive plumes of black smoke into the air. No injuries were reported, but the massive cold storage warehouse was ruined. Lineage claims the fire was started by a third-party company that was maintaining solar panels on the roof. However, the cause of the fire has not yet been determined. Mark Mayfield, KFI News.
6: L.A. County D.A. Nathan Hochman wants you to leave fireworks to the pros and not shoot off guns for the country's 250th anniversary.
9: A reminder from Hochman, all fireworks are illegal in the county, and anyone caught making, selling, buying, or setting them off will be prosecuted.
10: They're going ahead and they're engaging in illegal fireworks and explosives at a level in this county that is absolutely both unfathomable and incredibly dangerous.
9: He also announced charges against four people facing up to 17 years after 8,500 pounds of fireworks, enough to blow up a neighborhood or office building, were seized from a facility in East LA. Mark Rauner, KFI News.
6: Burbank Airport is expanding efforts to crack down on human trafficking during the World Cup. The airport is partnering up with a nonprofit called Freedom Insight. They're distributing quick reference cards to airport workers to help identify and report potential targets. According to the airport, about 38% of human trafficking victims travel through airports at some point during their exploitation. That makes major sporting events with increased travel an opportunity for traffickers to conceal victims in large crowds. Team U.S. hits the pitch at SoFi Stadium tonight against Turkey in their third World Cup soccer match. U.S. is looking for their third straight win, which they've never done before at World Cup. Turkey hasn't won a match so far. The U.S. has already earned a spot in the next round of play by beating Australia 2-0 Friday. Let's take a first look at your morning commute and say good morning to Alex Krupe. We've got some slowing in the Cajon Pass on the 15.
11: Good morning indeed. Starting to load up, heading out of the desert down through the Cajon Pass on the 15 southbound. You're going to see heavy slowing coming away from Oak Hill. That's going to continue down to just about Cleghorn, and then once you're through there, no delays the rest of the way down to the 210. On the 210, the westbound side in Fontana, you're going to pick up delays starting at Archibald, and those will continue down to Euclid. Heading into Riverside on the 215 northbound, you're going to be on the brakes starting at Eucalyptus. That's going to continue up to Central, and then from there it opens up the rest of the way up to the Riverside Interchange. Heading out of Riverside, the 91 westbound toward Orange County, you're going to pick up heavy delays starting at La Sierra, and those are going to continue off and on all the way down to just before the 241 in Long Beach. The 405 southbound right at Long Beach Boulevard, a three-car crash involving one overturned currently has all lanes stopped. You are seeing very heavy delays coming away from the 710. With Southern California's most accurate traffic reports, I'm Alex Krupe.
6: Thanks, Alex. It's 5:09 on your wake-up call. Time to say good morning to ABC's Jordana Miller in Jerusalem. Jordana, Iran continues to push back about what they will and won't do with that 60-day MOU to end the war. What's the latest contradiction coming out of Tehran?
12: Well, the latest contradiction, Amy, is around the issue of whether or not Iran will let in inspectors back into Iran, UN inspectors. We heard from the president and the vice president and the secretary of state that Iran has agreed to let in inspectors. And then we heard also from the head of the IAEA, that's the UN Atomic Watchdog Agency, that they will be back in Iran. But Iranian leaders appear to be creating some kind of ambiguity, saying, well, we didn't make any commitments. Well, there's no timetable. And basically contradicting the U.S. or at the very least creating, again, a sense of ambiguity about whether they will or will not allow in inspectors. Now, I do believe that Iran has committed to allow inspectors into Iran. I mean, that is one of the linchpins of closing a final deal between the U.S. and Iran, because those inspectors are going to play a key role, first of all, in assessing the damage that was done to Iran's nuclear facilities in Isfahan, in Fordow, Natanz, Parchin. I mean, satellite pictures can only tell us so much. And more importantly, the inspectors need to get an idea of where that almost 1,000 pounds of enriched uranium is. Where is it located? Is it under Isfahan? Is it under the rubble in Natanz or Fordow? How much is, you know, in different places? Does it equal everything the United States thinks Iran has? How long will it take to access it, you know, get it out, hand it over, or dilute it, right? I mean, these are the key issues that will determine how much Iran limits their nuclear weapons program. And to think that Iran is playing around and saying that it may or may not let inspectors in. I mean, there a deal cannot be cut without inspectors going into Iran.
6: Right. Okay. So, Jordan, I know the other day we were talking and you had said that Iran kind of talks tough publicly when they make a concession to sort of save face. Could this be a case of that?
12: Yeah, that could be part of it as well. I mean, the Iranians, we forget, right, because we are part of the West, but the Iranians have no responsibility or accountability to their public. They don't have to be transparent. They don't have to be truthful. You know, and they are much more interested in projecting an image of strength and, you know, standing for on their principles. And they are very reluctant to ever publicly say they made concessions.
6: Yeah.
12: We saw the Speaker of the Parliament, Khalibaf, get off the plane and say just recently, you know, he was visiting, I think he was in Pakistan. He said, or actually he'd come right back from Switzerland, and he said, the MOU is a sign of America's defeat, right? Mm-hmm. The Iranians are, you know, trying to project an image to their people that they won. In some cases, in some ways, they did win, P.S. But the issue of allowing inspectors in is another issue where they could be just trying to, you know, to hide the concessions they're making. It's just like their public declarations about the Strait of Hormuz, that they're going to be in control of the strait, that they're going to charge money perhaps after 60 days, that, you know, it belongs to them, or the money that may be unfrozen from Qatar. The Iranians keep saying, well, it's our money and we'll decide how to spend it, even though we're hearing from the president and other officials that Iran's committed to spending some of that money in America.
6: Yeah. Okay, well, I guess we're just going to have to wait and see how it actually plays out. It's not what you say, it's what you do.
12: Exactly.
6: And we'll be watching. Jordana exactly. Miller in Jerusalem, thank you so much.
12: Thanks, talk soon.
6: All right, let's get back to some of the stories coming out of the KFI 24-hour newsroom. Rescue teams have been digging with their hands and heavy equipment to get to people trapped in rubble following two powerful earthquakes in Venezuela. A 7.2 quake yesterday was followed by a 7.5 just a minute later, collapsing buildings and sending people running into the streets. Natural Hazards and Earthquakes Professor Matthew Blackett says Caracas is densely populated and many of its buildings are 40 or more years old.
13: Those buildings have been lack maintenance because of the economic crisis over the last couple of decades. So I fear that we're just skimming the surface as to some of the damage that we're seeing.
6: Acting President Delcy Rodriguez says at least 164 people have been killed and almost 1,000 others are hurt. President Trump and Louisiana Republican Senator Bill Cassidy had some heated moments on Capitol Hill during the GOP Senate luncheon. ABC's Rachel Scott says it was over the vote for the War Powers Resolution to limit the White House's ability to continue the war with Iran.
14: Behind closed doors, President Trump lashing out at several Republicans, one of them, Senator Bill Cassidy of Louisiana, firing right back. Cassidy acknowledges he lost his temper. Publicly, the president brushing it off.
6: Cassidy says he makes no apologies for standing up to the president. And the IRS did better than expected in getting refunds to taxpayers during the 2026 tax season.
15: This despite massive cuts to its workforce, but taxpayers who needed human help were left behind, according to a new report from the IRS watchdog. The IRS workforce dropped from 102,000 to 74,000 during 2025 due to layoffs. The group says improved technology helped prevent a total meltdown, but people who needed help by phone had a hard time getting through. Identity theft victims faced particularly long waits for help. On average, it takes almost 2 years to resolve those cases. Deborah Mark, KFI News.
6: When we come back, so excited. The space shuttle Endeavour is getting closer to its public debut at the California Science Center. The most recent one. It used to be on display there, and then they moved it and put it in upright launch position. We're going out and about to the Samuel Ocean Air and Space Museum to give you a sneak peek at the magnificent space shuttle that is coming up next. From your Toyota Dealers Traffic Center, we make it easy. There's a crash in Long Beach on the 405.
11: This is on the southbound side, right at Long Beach Boulevard. It's a three-vehicle crash. It was blocking all lanes, but they've gotten it over to just the carpool lane. You are seeing very heavy delays coming away from the 710. East LA, the 5 northbound, starting to load up into downtown. You're going to be on the brakes from the 710 up to the 60 interchange. And Agua Dulce, the 14 southbound, you're going to see delays starting at Crown Valley, and those will continue off and on all the way down to Golden Valley. With Southern California's most accurate traffic reports, I'm Alex.
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7: 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I spit on your marriage. 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
6: It's 5:22 on your wake-up call this Thursday morning. I'm Amy King. Thanks so much for starting your day with us. Earlier, I mentioned how much I love the show intro. That's excerpts from when we got to talk to Brigadier General Haig on the International Space Station. And apparently, I'm not alone.
8: Good morning, Amy. I just said the same thing about your intro. I love that intro. It has me shook up every time it comes on. Nothing better than that. Keep up the good work. Much love.
6: Much love. Thanks, Kenrick. You can hit us up anytime on the talkback if you have something to say about the show. As long as you're nice. That's all I ask for. It's on the iHeartRadio app. It's a little microphone in the upper right-hand corner of the app screen. Here's what we're following in the KFI 24-hour newsroom. Two powerful earthquakes have rocked Venezuela. Fears are mounting over a potential high number of casualties. The U.S. Geological Survey says a 7.2 quake hit near the country's capital of Caracas yesterday afternoon, and then a 7.5 quake hit less than a minute later. The U.S. Geological Survey estimates there is a high number of casualties and extensive damage. We know that at least 164 people were killed and almost 1,000 are currently hurt. Jury deliberations are underway in the trial of the man accused of setting a fire around midnight on New Year's Day 2025 that reignited a week later and became the most destructive fire in L.A. history. 30-year-old Jonathan Rinderknecht faces up to 45 years in prison if he's found guilty of starting the Lockman fire that eventually became the Palisades fire. An opening date's been announced for the future Air and Space Museum at the California Science Center. Samuel Ocean Air and Space Center opens to the public soon. It'll be the permanent home of the space shuttle Endeavour. In fact, we're so excited about it, we went out and about to the Samuel Ocean Air and Space Museum at the California Science Center. So excited. The Endeavour getting closer to its debut. So we went out and about to give you a sneak peek at one of the most spectacular things I've ever seen.
10: We have the space shuttle Endeavour in launch position. It's going to be on display at the Samuel Ocean Air and Space Museum. Not quite yet. Again, I said it was a sneak peek. So we're going to give you a first look at this amazing exhibit and find out more about it. We have Jeff Rudolph. He's the CEO and president of the California Science Center. Jeff, I walked in to this area pavilion and like started crying immediately. This is so cool. If you love space, like check this out. We are standing underneath Space Shuttle Endeavour. That, how many times has it been to space?
18: 25 missions in space. And this is a view that very few people could ever have had.
10: I mean, I'm like a foot away from touching the space shuttle. Yeah. Yeah. Okay, so how did you do this?
18: Well, it has been a challenge, and it's a dream that goes back actually over 30 years ago when we were planning the Science Center as a whole. We planned to do an air and space section of it and thought, we know we want to do real space and aircraft. Mm-hmm. And said, someday they'll retire the space shuttles. We should try to get one. And if we do, we should put it in a launch position.
10: Okay, so Jeff, I know that this is your brainchild. This was your idea. How do you get a space shuttle?
18: Well, that was the challenging part. One of the many challenging parts. When NASA announced they were retiring the space shuttles, they said, we're going to have a national competition. Any museum in the country can submit a proposal. And we submitted our proposal along their guidelines. We're thrilled a few years later when they announced that we were getting one of the three flown orbiters.
10: And it's so cool because we've seen the different iterations. We saw it fly over Southern California on the piggybacked on a 747. Mm-hmm. It flew right over my house. I mean, it was like, oh my gosh. And then it was escorted through the streets mm-hmm. of Los Angeles. And then for a few years, it was on display in a prone position Arizona. In a very large mm-hmm. pavilion. And then you said, okay, it's time to stand this sucker up.
18: It is. And we were working out the whole time. And part of it was, I mean, this is really challenging.
10: Yeah.
18: No one has ever put together a space shuttle system, the whole thing, in launch position outside of a NASA or Air Force facility. So this is the first time it's been done. And we needed all real hardware. All of the hardware that we used is real hardware that was used on launch.
10: Okay, so when you're talking about the hardware, this is an actual rocket booster that's been to space.
18: Well, it launches. These solid rocket boosters have been used. The segments, they launched and provide about 80% of the thrust. About 2 minutes into the flight, they would jettison the solid rocket boosters, and they would fall back into the ocean with a parachute and be recovered and reused.
10: Okay.
18: These segments on these have flown on 20 missions.
10: Okay. And then, so now we're coming around the shuttle and we're looking up. How tall is that?
18: Well, the whole stack is 20 stories tall. It's about 200 feet from here to the top of the external tank is the highest point.
10: Okay. And then the really cool thing is we're walking around this shuttle and it's in launch position. So you can not only see it from the floor and it's just awe-inspiring, but you've installed this elevator with platforms on it. So people are going to be able to see not only from underneath, but they can see over here is the cargo bay that opens up
18: right.
10: where you put stuff out into space. And did you release satellites and stuff like that, or what was in the cargo bay?
18: Yeah, they'd take satellites. They'd take parts of the space station. The space station was assembled, carrying pieces up to it. And they also could do experiments. So it's set up here. The space hab that's in there is a pressurized module. There's another one right here that they carried on some flights and allowed them to have extra space to do experiments and work as well for the astronauts.
10: And then it goes up even farther, and on another platform, you'll be able to see into the cockpit?
18: You'll see into the mid-deck and the flight deck and do that, see where the astronauts at. And then the top deck you can see is a glass floor, and you can go above it and look down over the orbiter.
10: Wow. That is so amazing. And the other, like, when you're up on this, I mean, like, I'm like 2 feet away from the space shuttle.
18: Yes.
10: This, and you can see the heat panels, and you can see the damage that's been done from it going into space and then coming back down. I'm just almost speechless, which doesn't happen very often with me, Jeff. So when are people going to be able to come and see this?
18: November 13th
10: is our
18: opening date.
10: I'm imagining there's going to be a huge demand.
18: We are anticipating that, and so we will have timed reservations.
10: Okay.
18: And later this fall, we'll announce how you do that.
10: Okay. And is it going to be like where the other shuttle, you had docents around so people can ask questions?
18: We'll have staff and volunteers. We have a lot of interpretive exhibits that explain a lot on their own, and then we'll have volunteers and staff here that can answer some of your questions.
10: Okay. So this started like how many years ago? 30 years ago?
18: A little over 30 years ago was our first dream of doing this.
10: Okay. And it was how long ago that we took the shuttle and put it in the upright position and then built a whole building around it?
18: Well, we first got the shuttle. We were awarded the shuttle in 2011.
10: Right.
18: Came to LA in 2012. We put the stack together 2 years ago.
10: Yep.
18: When the building was partially completed. We couldn't put it in the building once the building was done. So we built part of the building, put it in the building, and then protected it and finished the rest of the building around it.
10: Absolutely amazing. Jeff Rudolph, thank you so much for sharing a sneak peek with us of the Space Shuttle Endeavour. We can't wait for more people to come and see it. We're out and about at the California Science Center.
6: And I got to tell you, it was like when they unveil it and you walk into the room, because it's this giant pavilion, like he was saying, they literally put the shuttle in its upright position and then had to build the building around it because it's so big. And it's just, if you are at all into space, and you guys know if you listen to Wake Up Call, I'm a total space geek. It's just like, you know, it just almost not takes your breath away, but it really, it's just awe-inspiring. So November 13th, mark it on your calendars. We'll keep you posted as we get closer to it. But I also want to invite you to go check out my Instagram. And if you've been looking at Instagram, the shuttle's all over Instagram. But check out my Instagram. We'll give you some views of what it looks like standing under the space shuttle. And it is very, very cool. Thanks again to everybody at the California Science Center for setting that up. I can't wait until everybody gets to go see it again. Your official home for Dodger baseball, AM 570 LA Sports. Another thing that I'm a total geek about, the Dodgers. Tomorrow, your back-to-back world champion Dodgers take on the Padres in San Diego. Oh, Annie, them's fighting words, huh? With first pitch going out at 6:45. 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Still to come this morning on Wake Up Call, we had to skip Amy's On It yesterday to get an update on the warehouse fire, which thankfully is now out after burning for 8 days. And so we're going to talk hillbillies today on Wake Up Call. Southland weather from KFI. Sunny after the burn-off, could see hazy conditions in some areas. Highs in the low 70s at the coast, mid-70s to mid-80s for Metro LA and Inland OC, around 90 for the valleys and Inland Empire, 80s to mid-90s and windy in the Antelope Valley, cooling down by about 5 degrees tomorrow. 63 now in Garden Grove, 59 in Lake Forest, and we've got slowing in Pico Rivera on the 5.
9: This is on the northbound side. You're going to see heavy slowing coming away from the 605, and that's going to continue off and on in pockets all the way up to just before the 60. Linwood, the 105 westbound, starting to load up there. You're going to see delays coming away from the 710. That continues off and on down to the 110. And Long Beach, the 405 southbound, right at Long Beach Boulevard. They are still working on getting that accident cleared out of lanes. You're seeing heavy delays from the 710. With Southern California's most accurate traffic reports, I'm Alex Krupe.
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0: Wake Up Call. Good morning. I'm Amy King. Thanks so much for joining us today. Here's what we're following in the KFI 24-hour newsroom. Rescue teams are digging with their hands and heavy equipment to get to people trapped in the rubble following two powerful earthquakes in Venezuela. Acting President Delcy Rodriguez says at least 164 people have been killed and almost 1,000 others are hurt. A 7.2 quake was followed by a 7.5 about a minute later yesterday afternoon. A former state park superintendent has been charged with secretly filming nearly two dozen naked state lifeguards and other workers. The cameras set up in an employee locker room at the Bolsa Chica lifeguard headquarters in Huntington Beach. Prosecutors say the 59-year-old defendant could face 18 years behind bars if convicted. President Trump has helped kick off the Great American State Fair in Washington, D.C. with a campaign-style rally. People flocked to the National Mall last evening for the event that featured flyovers from F-35As and a B-2 stealth bomber, U.S. Army and Marine Corps bands, and a gigantic Ferris wheel. Fair organizers say all 50 states and U.S. territories will be represented in what the president calls a first-of-its-kind state affair. The jury in the trial of the man accused of setting a fire, officials say eventually became the Palisades Fire, is set to resume deliberations today in downtown L.A. Jurors ended their deliberations yesterday without coming to a verdict. Jonathan Rinderknecht is charged with three counts of arson, which could land him in prison for 45 years if convicted. The Dodgers have put their money where their mouth is regarding ICE raids in L.A.
1: Religious, labor, and community leaders pushed the Dodgers to take a stand when ICE raids began in the Southland a year ago, which triggered widespread protests. The World Series champs denied Customs and Border Agents access to Dodger Stadium and have donated more than $1 million to families and immigrants impacted by federal immigration enforcement. Another petition demanded Dodgers owner Mark Walter sell his stake in Geo Group, the prison company that also assisted in deporting immigrants. By the end of March this year, his investment firm, Guggenheim Partners, no longer owned any shares in Geo. Michael Crozier, KFI News.
0: Researchers say mice are evolving faster than anticipated, and getting rid of them may be harder because of it. ABC's Sherry Preston says researchers at Rutgers University have been studying mice for years,
2: taking blood samples from rodents in New York, Philadelphia, and Washington, D.C. As the mice evolve, experts say humans need to as well, focusing on prevention and sanitation instead of poisons.
0: Researchers say from their samples, they found about 70% of mice populations contain mutations.
3: Ugh.
0: Time to get in your business as we do every weekday morning with Bloomberg's Denise Pellegrini.
4: Hey,
0: Denise, morning. Toyota has a shot at taking the U.S. sales crown away from General Motors.
4: And there's a big reason for this, Amy. It's because of the growing demand for all the gas-electric hybrids that Toyota makes. Cox Automotive says General Motors' market share is expected to tumble to about 16.8% in the first half of the year, but Toyota's share is expected to grow to 15.8%. Toyota, you know, they offer hybrids on more than 20 models in their U.S. lineup. That gives it quite an advantage over General Motors. They only have the electric Corvette over at General Motors.
0: And who wants an electric Corvette?
4: Well, I mean, if you gave me one, I would find a way to go on a road trip in California.
0: It's probably lovely, but you know, part of the appeal of the Corvette is gunning it and that loud engine.
4: Yeah.
0: Not that.
4: Yeah. You can play the audio effect when you do that. They make that too.
0: Okay,
4: to
0: so.
4: Make it sound, yeah.
0: Businesses jumping into the loneliness economy. What's up with that?
4: Yeah. You might say that the businesses jumping into the loneliness economy have a lot of company, because there's a whole new niche of these companies, community builders as well, and coaches who are self-employed, emerging to help us expand and deepen our social circles. Companies like Platonic Action Lab, Unshyness,

0: the booziest World Cup ever in history.
1: All right. Getting in your business as we do every weekday with Bloomberg's Denise Pellegrini. Thank you, Denise. Are you going to be watching the U.S. soccer match tonight?
0: Bottoms up.
1: Okay. When we come back, you know, we always love to hear from you on the talk back. And yesterday we had to skip Amy's On It to review a show called Hillbilly. It's a new documentary. Because we had to get that update on the warehouse fire in Boyle Heights with Fire Captain Robbie. So apparently that doesn't sit well with everybody.
2: We don't want to hear about the fire. We want to hear about the hillbillies. Come on. You're getting us all excited over my people, and then you just rip the bait out right from underneath us. You pull the rug out right from underneath us. You've got to do a segment. You got to tell Handel to do a segment on the hillbillies.
1: Okay, we will. You got it. We got hillbillies coming up next on Wake Up Call. 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There's some slowing in downtown LA. It's on the 10.
3: This is on the westbound side, heading through downtown, starting to load up, heading out toward mid-city. You're going to pick up that slowing starting at the 5. That's going to continue pretty solidly down to La Brea. Thankfully, from there, it opens up the rest of the way to the 405. And Long Beach, the 405 southbound, right at Long Beach Boulevard. They are yet still trying to work on getting that earlier accident cleared out of the carpool lane. Right now, you're seeing very heavy delays coming away from the 710. With Southern California's most accurate traffic reports, I'm Alex Cruz.
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12: Hey, it's Conway Show. Today after 6 p.m., we are going to have all of the gruesome details of the earthquakes that hit yesterday in Venezuela. It is not good. But you'll need to know. So today after 6 p.m., right here on the Conway Show.

0: 5:50 on your wake-up call. Actually, it's 5:52. My goodness, time is flying on the wake-up call this Thursday morning. Thanks so much for starting your day with us. I'm Amy King. My Instagram of my interview with Jeff Rudolph, who's the CEO and president of the California Science Center, is now up on my Instagram page, at Amy K. King, at Amy K. K-A-Y, King. Would love for you to go check it out. We got some cool perspective from sitting underneath the space shuttle, looking up at it. Got to touch it. It's very cool. It's going to be opening to the public in November, but invite you to do that and check it out. And then I would love it if you follow me too, at Amy K. King on Instagram. Here's what we're following in the KFI 24-hour newsroom. The fire that started at a warehouse in Boyle Heights over a week ago is now officially out. LA Fire still on scene to do more work knocking down the building itself and watching for any hot spots and flare-ups. No one was hurt in the week-long fire, but the massive cold storage warehouse is ruined. Officials say 85 million pounds of frozen food needs to be cleared out before the rats move in. Several oil tankers have navigated the Strait of Hormuz using a new route close to Oman's shores that has been promoted by Oman and a UN maritime agency. The passages happened as Iran's Revolutionary Guard made threats against ships transiting the strait. For World Cup fans not headed to SoFi tonight, there's a huge watch party being held at Union Station. Actually, it's a four-day watch party. Temporary street and freeway ramp closures around Union Station begin today for the FIFA Fan Zone event. The LA Department of Transportation says the closures will remain in effect through Sunday. Okay, so I was going to do a review of a show called Hillbilly yesterday. It got preempted because we needed to find out about that fire, and we couldn't figure out why it was taking so long to get it out. But, the fire in Boyle Heights is now out, which is great news. And hopefully they can get back to some more normalcy and the skies will clear and all that. But we had to preempt that. So today is the day that we're going to be talking about it. And I played a call from somebody earlier who said, why aren't you talking about the Hillbillies? And then I got a DM on my Instagram that said, I was so looking forward to the Hillbilly Appalachian Amy's On It piece. I waited all hour. My 37-year-old partner was raised in Kentucky. He's kind of very hillbilly-ish. 15 brothers and sisters. That's a lot. 15 brothers and sisters. Grew up about 100 miles away from Loretta Lynn. His mom shot a hole in the car of some guys looking for her daughter. Lots of stories. No running water till he was 15. They had to walk through 7 feet of snow in the winter to get out of the house. He took care of his infant of brothers from an infant at like 15 years old. He said, they don't do doctors like we do out here. Anyway, it sounds like a really interesting life. And I will tell you that this is a very interesting documentary. It's called Hillbilly. It's on Prime Video. When I watched it a couple weeks ago, it was like number two in documentaries. So it's getting some traction. A lot of people still trying to figure out how Trump won. So how does hillbillies and Trump go together? Well, a lot of analysts have said that Appalachia is what helped Trump win the White House. So the person who's the documentarian lives in LA, but she's from Appalachia and she was a Hillary supporter. She's very liberal, but a lot of people in her hometown were not. And so, she says she went from living in a single wide trailer to building a dream home. And for people in Appalachia, you take a look into their lives. It's really interesting. One of the people that they interviewed said, there's two job opportunities in Appalachia, and that's to work in the coal industry or to work at Walmart. And when you think about it, it kind of really is the forgotten part of the U.S. I mean, we almost never hear about this region of the country. Well, what is it? Where is it? Appalachia is a cultural and geographic region. This is the official description. In the eastern United States, spanning parts of 13 states from southern New York to northern Mississippi, centered in the Appalachian Mountains. So there are massive stereotypes. Some of them are earned. Some of them are not. And the people of Appalachia got to see through the media's eyes how they were seen. And apparently a lot of them got kind of angry because they didn't see themselves that way. beautiful part of the country. Very peaceful, rolling hills, dirt roads, lots of trees, fields. The show takes a look at how Hollywood actually creates and perpetuates the stereotype of the hillbilly. You know, Beverly Hillbillies, that kind of thing. And then it also looks at how the people of Appalachia may have affected the election. People from both sides of the aisle share their views and the social implications to the surprise and dismay of many people. And it was maybe the start of TDS. But anyway, the documentarian said sometimes you have to leave a place and then return to it to find a deeper understanding of it. And it's really fascinating. It's called Hillbilly. Like I said, it's very interesting. It's very beautiful. And I love to see other parts of the country and other people that you might not necessarily get to talk to or see. It's on Prime Video. It actually came out in 2018, but it was number two in trending just a couple weeks ago. So who knows why? Check it out. I highly recommend it. Let's get back to some of the stories coming out of the KFI 24-hour newsroom. Two powerful earthquakes have hit Venezuela. Several states are reporting damage from the quakes that hit near the country's capital of Caracas yesterday afternoon. A 7.2 quake was followed a minute later by a 7.5. Natural hazards and earthquakes professor Matthew Blackett says crews have to work fast to find survivors believed to be trapped in the rubble of collapsed buildings.
1: It's dangerous to send people into buildings or collapsed buildings to get people out. But unfortunately, we just had maybe 24 or 48 hours to get those people who are currently trapped out of the buildings. But to do so, we put more lives at risk.
0: At least 164 people have been killed. Almost 1,000 others are hurt as rescue operations continue. Secretary of State Marco Rubio says the U.S. is sending help to Venezuela. He says the first phase is the search and rescue teams being sent from L.A. and Virginia.
2: The second phase, of course, will be identifying their more longer-term and acute needs. What are the things over the long-term they're going to need help with? We'll have a better assessment of that after the next 48 hours when we're on the ground and as the Venezuelan authorities get more visibility as to the level of damage.
0: He says the airport there is badly damaged. It's been closed. So the U.S. is going to have to rely on the Department of War to get assets to Venezuela. Earthquakes are a big worry for residents of Wrightwood, where officials are looking at putting a quarry in. The quarry would be right on top of the San Andreas Fault. Geologists tell ABC 7 that the quarry would be unlikely to trigger an earthquake. But if there were an earthquake, the effects could be magnified if the slope is unstable at the site of the quarry. Officials from San Bernardino County say the project is still being reviewed. The interim LA schools chief has been made the permanent school chief following the resignation of Alberto Carvalho.
3: Andres Chait had been serving as acting superintendent since February when Carvalho was placed on administrative leave due to a federal law enforcement investigation. Chait began his career with the LAUSD as a kindergarten teacher and later served as a principal, local district superintendent, and chief of school operations. Board President Scott Schmerelson says Chait's deep knowledge of the district and trust he's built with employees and school communities makes him uniquely qualified to lead the nation's second largest school system. Sharon Reardon, KFI News.
0: People in Riverside County who would like to see a demonstration of how the Riverside University Health System's surgical robot does operations can. The medical center staff in Moreno Valley are putting the high-tech device through its paces today for display purposes. Officials say the hospital's Da Vinci 5 robotic system will be in action to show what next-generation technology can do. The demo session started 11 a.m. in the medical campus's pavilion lobby. And a supercomputer in China now outranks its U.S. counterparts as the world's most powerful.
4: This is the first time since 2017 that a Chinese computer has topped the list. The previously unlisted Lineshine computer in China displaced the top-ranked U.S. computer El Capitan in California in the latest version of the top 500 ranking announced Tuesday. The group of scientists who run the top 500 project declared that the Lineshine computer can perform more than 2 quintillion calculations per second. Deborah Mark, KFI News.
0: What in the heck is 2 quintillion? This is KFI and KOST HD2, Los Angeles, Orange County, Southland weather from KFI. Heat advisory still in effect. It lasts through 9 o'clock tonight. Low clouds this morning, clearing to hazy sun, highs in the low 70s at the beaches. 70s to mid-80s for Metro LA and Inland OC, around 90 in the valleys, 80s to low 90s and windy for the Inland Empire, 80s to mid-90s with strong gusty winds in the Antelope Valley. We'll cool down about 5 degrees tomorrow and then cool more into the weekend with highs in the low 70s to low 80s. Sounds pretty nice. 62 now in Fullerton, 62 in San Clemente, 59 in Pasadena, and 61 in El Segundo. Live from the KFI 24-hour newsroom, I'm Amy King. This has been your wake-up call. If you missed any of Wake Up Call, you can listen anytime on the iHeartRadio app. And again, reminding you that the Instagram post of my trip to the Samuel Ocean Air and Space Museum at the California Science Center with the space shuttle in its upright position is now up on Instagram at Amy K. King. Would love for you to go and check it out. Handle on the News is next, so don't go anywhere. And don't go anywhere because we got Alex telling us about some problems in Long Beach. We got rocks in the roadway.
5: This is on the northbound side in Long Beach right before the 710. They must be some pretty big rocks because multiple cars have hit them and have had to pull over because their cars are now disabled. You're seeing slowing coming away from Long Beach Boulevard. On the other side of the center divider in that exact location, the 405 southbound just before Long Beach Boulevard, they're still working on clearing an earlier accident out of the carpool lane. You're seeing heavy slowing coming away from the 710. Linwood, the 105 westbound starting to load up a little bit heavier. You're going to see slowing coming away from the 710. That continues solidly down to Wilmington. Once you're past Wilmington, it opens up to the 110, and then you'll pick it right back up the 110 all the way down to the 405. Heading into mid-city out of downtown L.A., the 10 westbound, you're going to be hard on the brakes starting at Vermont. That continues solidly all the way down to La Cienega, and then it opens up to the 405 from there. And Van Nuys, the wonderful drive on the 405 south has started. You're seeing delays starting all the way back at the 118, and that continues heavy all the way down through the Sepulveda Pass. With Southern California's most accurate traffic reports, I'm Alex Krupe.
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8: 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And I think it was an arts program teaching people how to paint for folks that have no arms or legs. And that was a real big program. And do you cut that? I don't know. They really don't have that program, by the way. I was just pointing something out.
16: And now, Handle on the News. Ladies and gentlemen, here's Bill Handel.

0: It is a Thursday morning, June 25. And today is National June 25 Day, which we celebrate, and I'm very happy to do so. I don't know what other days there are. National Cockroach Day. There's always a list, a huge list of the days. Don't even know. Some of them are downright stupid, and some of them are even more stupid than that. All right. Quick hello to one and all. Good morning, Kono.
1: Good morning. And yes, it is National Catfish Day, Bomb Pop Day, and Handshake Day.
0: Wow.
1: Bomb Pops, you know the ones that are red, white, and blue? And they look like a... They're like a
0: popsicle. Those, yeah. National Bomb Pops Day. Delicious. And the National Shake Your Hands Day and the National Cooties Day.
1: Because, well, preferably you shake get someone else's
0: from
1: hand.
0: Shaking hands. Yeah, yeah. I get that. National Fist Bump Day.
1: Okay. National Leon Day.
0: Leon?
1: But it's like arts and crafts.
0: Leon? What's a Leon?
1: Oh, it's Noel backwards. So it's like halfway to Christmas. 6 months to Christmas.
0: Well, there you go. Okay. I'm more right than not. Yeah, National Thursday, June 25 day. Okay. Good morning, Amy.
2: Good morning. It's also my best friend's birthday. Happy birthday, Amy B.
0: Oh, that's so sweet. A shout out for Amy B.
2: You know what else it is? It's a 6-year anniversary of the day that I got the big C ripped out of my body. Thank God.
0: Oh, that's a good one. Okay,
2: yeah, it is.
0: I'll buy that.
2: It's a great anniversary.
0: That is a legitimate celebration of a day. Birthdays, I've always had a tough time because, boy, what an accomplishment birthdays are. You were born and, not receive the Nobel Prize, not graduating from college, not getting a great job, which is, some accomplishment, but birthdays. There you go. The day you were put on this earth. Good morning, Amy.
2: Thank you. Good morning.
0: And good morning, Ann.
3: Good morning.
0: Oh, you sound so excited. Will is not here. He's still on vacation. And Neil, he talked to me last night. Ann was very funny. You know, she says, oh, that's so sweet of you to talk to Neil and see how he's doing.
3: I should have known better.
0: And I said, he called me. Oh,
3: of course.
0: Okay.
3: Why would I think that you actually called
0: him? In any case, he's coming back on Monday. He has some tests and there's some dehydration going on as a result of his bariatric surgery. He is particularly susceptible to complications. Now, nothing earth-shattering. I mean, it's not like he's in trouble or anything, but some complications, and the doctors want him just to relax. And it's very difficult to relax on this show, to say the least.
2: Very stressful.
0: Tonight, the U.S. plays Turkey.
2: Woohoo!
0: Yeah. Yeah, I saw Brazil play Scotland, where everybody, all the Scots got drunk, and did they party. And story after story about Scots partying, and I don't think they're partying anymore. Maybe they do. Maybe they don't care. They're here. They're having a rip-roaring good time. They're drinking like crazy. And my daughter is going to Scotland. Did I tell you? She's going to school in Scotland. She's going to a university of Aberté in Dundee. And Dundee. Now, you know how cold Scotland is. Scotland is really cold because it's pretty high up in terms of the latitude, the latitudes of this earth. Dundee is at the top of Scotland. It's right next to the North Pole, effectively. And she is going to freeze her buns off coming from Southern California and moving into one of the most frigid places on earth. Well, not quite, but it can get pretty cold, to say the least. Okay, guys, are you ready to do it? And we have some bad news, and we will start with Handle on the News. It's Amy and me until Monday, and let's do it. Lead story. A massive earthquake in Venezuela. Actually, two earthquakes. One following the other one. So far, it's reported 164 people have been killed and 971 injured. And they just started to count the injured and the dead. What is interesting and unusual about this earthquake, it was a 7.2 magnitude earthquake. And then the aftershock, which usually goes down substantially, went up to 7.5. And you think it's only 3 points of three tenths of a point. I think it goes up 1,000 degrees of magnitude, or certainly 100, because every point just goes up and up and up and up. So they get pretty
2: scary. It increases exponentially instead of, what's the other word I'm looking for?
0: Do I have any new numbers as far as the deaths are concerned?
2: No, we're at 164 now, and almost 1,000 hurt. But they're using their hands and heavy equipment to dig through the rubble because there are people underneath yelling and calling for help. I mean,
0: the United States is sending crews out there. You'll see crews from Israel probably going. First world countries that have experience with earthquakes and natural disasters, and the U.S. is one of them. So first responders are going down there to help.
2: We got teams from L.A. going.
0: Yeah, absolutely. And they have cadaver dogs coming down. I've always wondered about cadaver dogs because it's pretty rough to drag those dead dogs across the rubble.
2: Stop.
0: Okay, moving on.
2: It's finally out. The fire that has been burning at a warehouse in Boyle Heights for more than a week is out. L.A. fire officials say the knockdown was declared at about 6 p.m. Crews are now transitioning to what they're calling an overhaul phase. They're going to be searching the nearly 500,000 square foot cold storage facility to find any hidden embers, to put out any hot spots, and remove smoldering debris. Apparently there is still smoldering debris, but no active flame. And then drones with infrared cameras are flying around to identify hidden heat sources and allow crews to precisely direct high volume water streams.
0: You wonder what is what was in this cold storage facility that caused a week long fire. Well, it's 500,000 square feet, so that's enormous. And cold storage, it's food they had in there. And what is it that burned for a week? Now, granted, I mean, there are some upsides. It's going to be the world's biggest barbecue is going to come as a result of this. But I don't get where and what burned for a week.
2: Well, part of it was they couldn't get inside to put anything out. And you've got all that insulation because it's a cold storage facility. And they literally had to fight it from outside because the structure is compromised and because they've got these 55-foot towers or storage racks, kind of like what you see at Costco, but a lot taller. And they were literally, according to Captain Robbie with LA Fire, who I talked to, said that those storage racks were literally holding parts of the roof up, and it's just too dangerous to go in.
0: All right. That answers that question. Understood. Thank you for that. All right.
2: Let's
0: see. Sure. Absolutely. See, Amy comes through when the question is asked. All right, let's take a break, come back, and engage in more handle on the news. Amy King in the KFI newsroom.
2: At least 164 people have been killed and hundreds more are injured following back-to-back 7-plus magnitude earthquakes in Venezuela that were felt as far away as Colombia. The main measure of inflation used by the Federal Reserve has reached its highest level in 3 years. And Team U.S. hits the pitch at SoFi Stadium tonight against Turkey. They're looking for their third straight win. Those stories and more coming up at the bottom of the hour. From the Odoo.com Weather Center, Odoo, the only business software you need. Sunny after the burn-off, low 70s at the beaches, 80s to mid-90s inland. 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There's a stall in Ontario on the 16th.
4: This is on the westbound side, right after Archibald. There is a dump truck that has gotten stuck in the second from the right lane. You're seeing very heavy delays coming away from the 15, but thankfully once you're through there, there's no delays out to the 71. Corona, the 91 westbound, usual rough ride into Orange County. You're going to see heavy delays coming away from the 15. That continues solidly all the way down to the 241. And Santa Ana, the 5 southbound, look for patchy delays from the Orange Crush down to the 55. With Southern California's most accurate traffic reports, I'm Alex Krupe.
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24: Team USA is likely set to take on Bosnia-Herzegovina in the round of 32 after Bosnia's 3-1 win yesterday over Qatar.
25: Oh, it's
0: it's in! That should do it for Bosnia!
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2: Coming up after 5 o'clock today on the John Kovach Show, we're going to talk to the journalist and author Susan Crabtree. 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
25: Not so fast.
4: Okay.
25: Not so fast. President
4: Amy
25: Trump.
4: Amy and me.
25: President Trump has canceled a planned signing ceremony for a landmark housing affordability bill. It passed both houses of Congress in a bipartisan fashion with large majorities. He says he doesn't want to sign that legislation until lawmakers pass an elections bill known as the Save America Act. And he posted on social media saying today's housing news conference and signing is hereby canceled until such time as we pass the desperately needed Save America Act, which I consider to be a national emergency.
4: Yeah, far more than housing, which he called a minor act, make housing more affordable. A couple things about this. This shows absolute fealty to the president is necessary in the Republican Party. 100% fealty. And I wonder if this is going to continue on after the midterms. I don't know that answer. And the argument is housing is not as important as the Voter Act, where illegal undocumented voters by the tens of millions are voting and are putting the Democrats in. All the Democrats that have won in the anti-Trump Democrats that have won the vote has been rigged across the board. And we're going to hear that again. Rigged, rigged, rigged, rigged. How is it that no Republican party or no Republican vote has been rigged ever? There's no such thing as a Republican rigging an election, even when the Republican wins in a Democratic congressional district or a seat. I do get it. And it's hard to believe. And as he said, the party is unified. And it is. The party is unified to anything he has to say. So, of course, the people that voted, the four Republicans that voted in favor of the War Powers Resolution Act have come back in the afternoon. Voted in the morning, changed their minds in the afternoon after Trump said, I want it changed. Okay.
25: Venezuela wasn't the only place shaking. There were some injuries reported, not major injuries, but a magnitude 5.6 earthquake hit Northern California yesterday morning. It centered near Willits, which is north of Ukiah. It's about two and a half hours northeast of San Francisco in a relatively unpopulated area. About a dozen aftershocks have rumbled through the area, but most of them were under a 2.5. The Mendocino County Executive Office says that there have been some injuries, but no deaths.
4: Yeah, we're going to find out. It's a massive, massive earthquake. And far more than anything would happen here, particularly in Southern California, because the building codes there were not at the same level. One of the things about Southern California, L.A., Orange County, is that as expensive as housing is to build, part of that is probably some of the strictest earthquake-resistant building that you can do. And that is good news on our side.
25: And we've talked to, like, earthquake retrofitters. It's not that expensive. One of the big things is just bolting down your house to the foundation it doesn't bounce off.
4: I had a duplex. I had a building in Hancock Park adjacent before the Persian Palace. And it was a building that was built in 1927. It was beautiful. It was not bolted down. In an earthquake, it could literally just slip 3 inches and the house is gone, has to be destroyed. Mm-hmm. It just sat on the foundation and we bolted it down with nice big bolts. And then we put in something called the creep wall, which describes people who live in the house, and it was perfect for us. Actually, that's not true. A creep wall is the part for the foundation and where the house really started being built. It's about three, four feet, so people can get under the house. That has to be reinforced because that was a weak point. And I did both. And you're right, it's not that expensive. It was about $3,500. I mean, it was not inexpensive. This was a long time ago, but it's certainly less money than the house being destroyed simply by slipping off the foundation.
25: Chait takes the chair. Andres Chait has been named superintendent of the LA school district just 3 days after Alberto Carvalho resigned. Of course, he's being investigated by the FBI. The Board of Education announced its unanimous decision yesterday. Chait has been serving as the acting superintendent since February 27th, just 2 days after the FBI raided the home and office of his predecessor, Carvalho.
4: Okay. Not much to say.
25: Mayor Bass is bringing in the big guns. So the story starts by saying the top strategist for LA Mayor Bass's reelection bid has left the campaign. Apparently, they had some strategic differences. Doug Herman has worked with Bass since 2021, and already he's been replaced by Julie Chavez Rodriguez. She was the campaign manager for Joe Biden and Kamala Harris presidential campaigns in 2024. That's a pretty big gun for a mayor.
4: Yeah, that's a big gun. So she's unhappy with where she's going on this one because she's is relatively in trouble for an incumbent mayor, a Democratic incumbent mayor. You don't see that very much. Okay, let's take a break, and we will come back. Do not go away. This is KFI. That is Amy in the KFI newsroom.
25: Rescue teams have been digging with their hands and heavy equipment to get people trapped in rubble following two powerful earthquakes in Venezuela out. A 7.2 quake yesterday was followed by a 7.5 about a minute later, collapsing buildings and sending people running into the streets. Natural hazards and earthquakes professor Matthew Blackett says Caracas, the capital city, is densely populated and many of its buildings are 40 or more years old.
5: Those buildings have been lacked maintenance because of the economic crisis over the last couple of decades. So I fear that we're just skimming the surface as to some of the damage that we're seeing.
25: Acting President Delcy Rodriguez says at least 164 people have been killed and almost 1,000 others are hurt. That massive fire at a cold storage warehouse in Boyle Heights is finally out.
6: The Los Angeles Fire Department says they're still on the scene. Last Wednesday, the Lineage Logistics building started burning, sending massive plumes of black smoke into the air. No injuries were reported, but the massive cold storage warehouse was ruined. Lineage claims the fire was started by a third-party company that was maintaining solar panels on the roof. However, the cause of the fire has not yet been determined. Mark Mayfield, KFI News.
25: The main measure of inflation used by the Federal Reserve has reached its highest level in 3 years, largely driven by rising gas and energy costs. The Commerce Department says consumer prices rose 4.1% in May from a year earlier. It's the largest annual increase since April of 2023. Analysts say this shows the cost of living is rising, making it harder for Americans to afford basic necessities. Not all bad news. The Commerce Department just put out revised numbers showing the U.S. economy expanded at a solid 2.1% annual pace from January through March. A Liberian oil tanker has navigated the Strait of Hormuz despite threats from Iran's Revolutionary Guard. The ship used a new route close to Oman's shores that has been promoted by the Arab country and the UN Maritime Agency. Iran has warned ships against crossing the strait as tensions with the U.S. rise over disagreements in the interim deal aimed at ending the Iran war. Team U.S. hits the pitch at SoFi Stadium tonight against Turkey. It's their third World Cup soccer match. They're going for their third win. They've never done that before at the World Cup. Turkey hasn't won a match so far. The U.S. has already earned a spot in the next round of play by beating Australia 2-0 on Friday. U.S. coach Mauricio Pochettino says star forward Christian Pulisic could play for the Stars and Stripes tonight after he missed the Australian match because of a calf injury. We're going to check and see what's slowing you down in downtown L.A. next.
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25: Southland weather from KFI, sunny after the burn-off. It's going to be kind of hazy in areas this afternoon. Highs in the low 70s at the coast, mid-70s to mid-80s for Metro LA and Inland OC. Around 90 in the valleys and Inland Empire. 80s to mid-90s and windy for the Antelope Valley. Cooling down by about 5 degrees tomorrow. It's 63 in Anaheim, 62 Newport Beach. We've got a stall in downtown LA slowing you down on the 10.
7: This is on the westbound side right at Santa Fe. Looks like a semi is stuck in the right lane. You're going to see heavy delays coming away from the 5 interchange. South LA, the 110 northbound, you're going to pick up heavy slowing at Florence, and that's going to continue at a crawl all the way up to Exposition. And Long Beach, the 405 southbound just before Long Beach Boulevard, they are still working on getting that earlier crash cleared out of the road. You're seeing heavy delays from Wilmington Avenue. With Southern California's most accurate traffic reports, I'm Alex Krupe.
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9: Team USA is likely set to take on Bosnia-Herzegovina in the round of 32 after Bosnia's 3-1 win yesterday over Qatar.
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4: KFI. AM 640. Handle here. It is a Thursday. On a Thursday, June 25. We continue on. More Handle on the news with Amy and me.
25: Well, it looks like some vaccinations will be required for recruits. The Pentagon says boot camps for all military services are once again requiring a flu vaccination for all recruits. Defense Secretary Pete Hegseth made the shot optional for the military at the end of April. But the development of the reinstatement of the requirement comes amid a growing weeks-long flu outbreak at the U.S. Air Force's boot camp at Lackland Air Force Base. About 300 people have gotten sick.
4: Yeah, that's the problem. When people are not vaccinated, they are not vaccinated for tends to come roaring back. Oh, like the measles. That's a little problematic. And so this one was the flu, where, you know, they're close together. Their immune system, we're talking about boot campers. It's a tough place to be. And so, you know, they all live in very close proximity with each other. Some of the gay recruits sleep in the same bed together. Okay, moving on.
25: I don't
4: on.
25: Think that's the case.
4: Yeah, that's probably
25: that boot
4: true.
25: Camp? Not so much.
4: It's a don't ask, don't tell. And so there it is. Hey, why are you two sleeping in the same bed? I won't tell.
25: Getting gassed by AI. A group of drivers in California has filed a lawsuit accusing some of the big gas companies of using artificial intelligence to keep pump prices high. The proposed class action lawsuit alleges that BP, Circle K, 7-Eleven, Walmart, Marathon Petroleum, and Albertson all use the same AI-powered tool from a company called Calibrate. According to the lawsuit, the software pulls in data from competing stations and recommends prices. The lawsuit alleges the shared software let the company's prices move higher altogether.
4: Yeah, big problem with the Sherman Antitrust Act here.
25: Yeah.
4: Big one, because you're not allowed to have collusion. And that's exactly what this is about. And it doesn't matter how you get there either. Whether you have the executives sitting in a boardroom talking to each other, oh, let's talk, let's price gas at this point, or using AI, it really doesn't matter. Okay, moving on.
25: A bit hot under the collar. President Trump apparently berated Senate Republicans face to face for allowing a vote to block the war in Iran, the War Resolution Act. That, of course, further escalates a feud that has diverted Republican efforts to focus on election year affordability issues. Senator Rick Scott invited President Trump to speak at a GOP luncheon at the Capitol. And he said he was going to use that time for a closed-door meeting to push senators to pass his proof of citizenship voting bill. But the conversation was more focused on the vote to approve the War Powers Resolution, and apparently he and Cassidy got into it.
4: Yeah, they're screaming at each other, and that usually, you don't scream at the president, this one was a screaming match. However, Cassidy later on changed his vote. And again, it's the fealty that the Republicans must have towards the president. Must. And Cassidy will no longer be a senator come January 1st. because Trump was able to primary him out.
25: Then why would he care?
4: Cassidy, I don't know. You got me.
25: Maybe Trump made a good argument.
4: Yeah, maybe. And that's exactly what Cassidy said. I just need more information. And he said he got it.
25: Yeah, we
4: don't know.
25: Matches.
4: Yeah, I think one of the complaints about the way Trump is handling this is not necessarily that he should or should not have the War Powers Act, is that he is not telling Congress or the American people why, what, where, well, where is easy, or how long this is going to be. We don't know at this point.
25: The boys in blue make good on a pledge. The Dodgers have fulfilled a pledge to donate $1.1 million. It goes to the California Community Foundation and Labor Community Services. It's direct financial assistance for families of immigrants impacted by ICE activities in the region. Joseph Tomas McKellar, who's the executive director of PICO California, says the Dodgers have been in LA for 68 years. They're beloved among immigrant communities in a way no other sports team is. That gives the Dodgers cultural and financial power in the region. He says, we applaud what they did, but they could do even more by exercising some leadership.
4: Now, this, I think, is going to end because I think the president is moving to have the Dodgers declared illegal.
25: He is not.
4: No more Dodgers. They're against, just being Dodgers is against the law. Okay, I'm being ridiculous. Thank you for pointing. I know. I just, I always take a cheap shot when I can.
25: Really?
4: Really? Oh, great.

0: lawsuit against the entertainment giant and its Ticketmaster subsidiary that was revealed in a court filing. Lawyers for Live Nation told the court Monday that Trump and the company's CEO, Michael Rapino, spoke about the antitrust lawsuit in February, but says they didn't discuss substantive terms of any potential settlement.
1: Now, Trump does talk to CEOs of companies all the time, so this could be innocent. However, it doesn't look like this. I mean, the optics are not very good. The Justice Department files antitrust. A phone call is made, and the antitrust lawsuit is dropped. Seems like a lot of the Paramount Skydance lawsuit, and that went through. So the optics at best are not good, and at worst, straight out collusion. Straight out, you dropped this suit, and this is what I'll give you. Although we don't know what Trump would be getting, or he's just doing this as a philosophy. Don't know at this point. And you know where I think is happening, because there's too many of these conversations going on where lawsuits but you've got various actions against companies just straight out dropped. Okay, let's take a break. Last break of the hour, and we will come back. Amy in the KFI newsroom.
0: Here's the latest. The U.S. is stepping up along with lots of other countries to help Venezuela that has been rocked by 2 7-plus magnitude earthquakes within just a matter of minutes. A big concern during the World Cup is human trafficking. Burbank Airport is taking steps to stop it. And Mayor Bass is bringing in the big guns as she gears up for a runoff against City Councilwoman Nithya Raman in November. Those stories and more coming up at the top of the hour. We've got hazy sun on the way today. Highs in the low 70s at the coast. 80s for the metro areas and valleys. 80s and 90s and windy in the IE and high desert. 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There's a stall in Long Beach on the 405.
2: This is on the northbound side. This particular stretch of the 405 seems to be a bit of cursed ground this morning. This is right after Long Beach Boulevard. There is a stalled car in the left lane, and that's causing a huge backup behind it. You're going to be slow going from all the way back at Bellflower Boulevard. Thankfully, though, on the direct other side of that, some good news. The 405 southbound at Long Beach Boulevard, that earlier accident is finally cleared from lanes. You're seeing no delays all the way to the 605. With Southern California's most accurate traffic reports, I'm Alex Krupe.
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0: Coming up tomorrow at 8:30, it's Ask Handle Anything, and we can't do it without your involvement. And so Ask Handle Anything is about you recording your question to embarrass me. And Neil, why are you shaking your head, Kono? Just wondering.
18: Oh, because I was asking him if he's going to pick them because Neil is out.
0: Oh, right? No, Neil's going to pick them even though he's out.
18: Oh, you're still making him work even though he feels like
0: crap. Oh, absolutely. Absolutely. So here's how it works. Is during this show, you go to the iHeartRadio app, click on to KFI. This show will be streaming, and you then take the microphone in the upper right-hand corner, click on to that, and you'll have 10 or 15 seconds to record your question. And then Neil chooses the question, and Kono plays the ones that are more interesting, more stupid. And it's like Handle on the Law. I have rules for people coming in and calling. If you're unintelligible and you cannot be understood at all, you're first in line. If you are special needs, no arms, no legs, you are first up in line. If you have the other kind of special needs where you're developmentally disabled, you're first in line. If you're in a wheelchair and are short some limbs, you're first in line. Any combination of the two, or three or four. It's a win all the way around. Okay, it's Ask Handle Anything. Let's move on and finish up Handle on the News with Amy and me.
18: A blue-collar boost goes bust. A plan to set a $28 minimum wage for some California home builders went kaput when the influential trades union protested it could undermine prevailing wage rates.
0: Yeah, $28 million minimum wage, and the unions are against a $28 minimum wage.
18: Yeah, they just said it would be too high. And what they would have gotten, it was an assembly bill, would fast-track approval of townhouses. And then in response to that, or in exchange for that, the builders would then have to agree to pay a higher wage to the workers.
0: Yeah, what it did is go against what the union wanted, and that's prevailing wage for any particular job or industry. And they're saying it would undercut wages that are higher than that. And that's why they're against it. Really strange.
18: Well, would it make everybody, because of their costs, maybe the people who are making higher wages would get their wages lowered to bring up the other ones?
0: Yeah, because prevailing wage is no longer the issue here. Yeah.
18: Another top general is retiring early. A 4-star Army general, apparently highly respected, is stepping down from his post, commanding soldiers in Europe, and will retire, as he has thus far not been nominated for a new job that is consistent with his rank by Defense Secretary Pete Hegseth. It's General Christopher Donahue. He's the commander of U.S. Army, Europe, and Africa. He's stepping down from command July 2nd. Multiple sources told CNN there has been tension between Hegseth's office and Donahue's office, or command, rather, though not necessarily between the two directly.
0: It's Hegseth is just cleaning house with senior members of the military, and the rest, they're scared to death. Now, I don't know about the rumor that the general has just bought the Subway sandwich franchise, and that's where he's moving. But yeah, we don't know. That's really not true. See how what I did with that, Amy?
18: I'm trying to figure out what you did with that one.
0: Well, it could have been a McDonald's.
18: Oh, okay.
0: Yeah, I mean, you know, any franchise. Could be a 7-Eleven, but I don't think that General Donahue speaks Farsi, so a 7-Eleven is off the table.
18: All right. Something stinks here. Is it the food in the U.S.? Apparently there's a little controversy going on because Norway brought its own food to the World Cup. And so everybody's like, why? What's going on? Why won't you eat the U.S. food? It's true that the team did ship some products from Norway for the World Cup, but the reason has nothing to do with safety or quality, apparently. So the claim is that the Norwegian men's soccer team
1: brought its own food to FIFA World Cup because it doesn't trust the quality of the food in the U.S. But the team is saying, hey, we brought our own food because we want to keep consistency in our players' diets. Nutrition experts say that that kind of practice is common among elite athletes who play internationally.
0: Yeah, Norwegian brown cheese. I have no idea what it's like. Jarlsberg cheese is great. You know what they eat in Norway? They eat whale in Norway. Norway is one of the few countries that is not a signatory to the International Convention on whaling. Hmm. I've had whale.
1: Is it good?
0: I
1: would imagine it's fatty.
0: No, not even a little bit. It's the other way around because blubber is on the outside of the whale. The meat itself has virtually no fat. Huh. Is the way when I was eating it, all I could think of was Free Willy. But it's a whale is, and it's very difficult to cook because there is zero fat in there, so it overcooks instantly. You know, it's like beef that's been sitting next to liver in the refrigerator for a while. It's not liver, but it's sort of kind of liver-ish. Yeah, I didn't particularly like it. I'm not a big fan of liver.
1: All right.
0: Or kidneys. Neil is a fan of kidneys, but
1: let's see. He has a new one.
0: Why don't we just get out of here? What do you think?
1: That's a great idea.
0: And then we're going to talk about the housing bill the president refused to sign. And it was a bipartisan bill and a little bit of politics coming up. KFI AM 640.
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1: A deadly 1-2 punch in Venezuela. I'm Amy King, live in the KFI 24-hour newsroom. At least 164 people have been killed, and nearly 1,000 others are hurt following a pair of powerful earthquakes in Venezuela. That's according to Acting President Delcy Rodriguez. The 7.2 and 7.5 magnitude earthquakes yesterday were among the strongest to hit Venezuela in more than a century. ABC's Sophie Flay says rescue teams in the hardest hit areas have been trying to find people trapped under rubble.
21: Crowds gathering around collapsed buildings, told to keep silent, as first responders yelled out to people buried in the rubble. Victims pulled from beneath buildings. Officials warning the casualties could be high.
1: The acting president says authorities are shifting rescue teams from other parts of the country to La Guaira, which is said to be one of the hardest hit areas. The U.S. is sending help. Secretary of State Marco Rubio says the first phase is to send out search and rescue teams from California and Virginia. The second phase will be to identify Venezuela's more long-term needs.
22: The airport there is badly damaged, so we'll have to rely on the Department of War to deploy assets there. And then we're also helping them with some overhead imagery, especially in coastal areas where they don't have full visibility over what the damage has been and what the impact has been.
1: He says teams will have a better assessment after the next 48 hours when they're on the ground. L.A. Mayor Bass is bringing in the big guns to help with her reelection campaign.
23: The Bass campaign has hired longtime political advisor Julie Chavez Rodriguez. She managed campaigns for political heavyweights, including former President Joe Biden and Vice President Kamala Harris. Election officials say that Bass won the most votes in the election earlier this month, but it's the first time that an incumbent will have to face a runoff election in more than two decades. Jason Campidonia, KFI News.
24: Motion is not agreed to.
1: Senate Republicans have reversed course and rejected a war powers resolution. The vote yesterday was held after President Trump met with Republican senators, which turned into a shouting match over the war in Iran. Trump lashed out at several Republicans, including Bill Cassidy, who previously voted to limit the president's war powers.
25: He did not particularly care for my comments. Raised his voice. I lost my temper. That's not appropriate.
1: Senator Rand Paul also changed his vote. Lawmakers are asking for tens of millions of dollars in emergency funding to fight an insect that's threatening the grape industry.
26: An outbreak of an insect called the glassy-winged sharpshooter is threatening the state's wine and table grapes because they cause a bacteria that kills grapevines. Lawmakers are asking for about $32 million to address the problem. Several million would go towards emergency response. Most would go towards a three-year trapping program and 4 years of eradication efforts. In May, infected grapevines sold at Costco stores in 24 counties. Eileen Gonzalez, KFI News.
1: Burbank Airport is expanding efforts to crack down on human trafficking during the World Cup.
26: The airport is partnering with a nonprofit called Freedom Insight. They're distributing quick reference cards to airport workers, including airline staff, operations, maintenance, parking, and ground transportation employees, to help identify and report potential targets. According to the airport, about 38% of human trafficking victims travel through airports at some point during their exploitation. That makes major sporting events with increased travel an opportunity for traffickers to conceal victims among large crowds.
1: Yeah, it's Eileen pulling double duty there. For World Cup fans not headed to SoFi tonight, there's a huge watch party being held at Union Station. In fact, it's going to go on for 4 days. Temporary street and freeway ramp closures around Union Station are set to begin today for the FIFA Fan Zone event. The event that gets underway goes through Sunday with big screens, live match viewing, family-friendly activities, food trucks, music, and soccer legend meet and greets. The LA Department of Transportation says the closures will remain in effect through Sunday. Southland weather from KFI. Heat advisory is up until 9 p.m. Low clouds this morning, clearing to hazy sun. Highs in the low 70s at the beaches. 70s to mid-80s for metro LA and inland OC. Around 90 in the valleys. 80s to low 90s and windy for the Inland Empire. 80s to mid-90s with strong gusty winds in the Antelope Valley. We'll cool down about 5 degrees tomorrow and then continued cooling as we head into the weekend. 62 now in Irvine at 62 in Huntington Beach, 59 in Sherman Oaks, and 63 in Downey. 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The Dow is trading up 395 points. The NASDAQ is down 208. S&P 500 just barely in positive territory, trading up 5. We've got a crash in South LA. It's on the 110.
2: This is on the southbound side, right at Slauson. Not a lot known about it yet, other than that there are multiple vehicles and they're blocking multiple lanes. You're seeing very heavy slowing coming away from Exposition. On the other side, the 110 northbound heading up toward downtown LA, you're going to pick up slowing at Florence. That's going to continue solidly all the way up to the 101. Heading into Mid-City, the 10 westbound, you're going to pick up heavy delays starting at Western, and that's going to continue solidly all the way down to National Boulevard and then open up to the 405 from there. Inglewood, the 405 northbound, you're going to see heavy slowing starting at Century. That's going to continue off and on up to the 10. Thankfully, once you're through the 10, it opens up the rest of the way into the Sepulveda Pass. On the other side, the 405 southbound in Van Nuys, the usual nightmare ride is in full swing. You're going to be driving into a parking lot starting at Sherman Way, and that's going to continue that way all the way through the Sepulveda Pass down to Sunset. Then from there, it opens up down to the 10. With Southern California's most accurate traffic reports, I'm Alex Krupe.
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0: 6:40. Bill Handel here. It is a Thursday morning, June 25. The big story. Actually, we have a couple of big stories. Politics, as well as what just happened in Venezuela. A couple of massive earthquakes hit Venezuela. Unusually, the first one was less powerful than the aftershock. 7.2 to 7.5. 164 people reported dead, thousands injured, and we've just started to get these numbers because it's not easy to get to areas that are rubble and starting to pull people out of the rubble. Okay, some politics now. Strange stuff happened yesterday. The Democrats and Republicans have together, bipartisanly, created a bill, and this has been going on for months, and that has to do with housing. It's the nation's housing crisis, and it addresses it because the crisis is more than three decades in coming. And so the president was going to sign it yesterday, and he all of a sudden said, nah, I'm not going to sign it, and pulled the signing ceremony. I mean, they dragged the table where he signs off of the podium, got rid of the speakers, the loudspeakers that were in the room, and the president said, no, not going to do it. Hours after his own aides praised the bill and said the president was going to sign it, he opted to turn the bill into political leverage, forcing Congress and members of his own party to bow to his demands, unrelated to this bill, over voting restrictions and the war with Iran. The war with Iran is the War Powers Act. It doesn't have much power, but is symbolic. And the voting restriction, he is involved in, and he's pushed the Save America Act, which has to do with restricting the vote, saying that registration and ID has to be shown at voting booths, and then when mail-in ballots can be counted, California being the worst one as far as he's concerned, because you've got, how much time does California have? I think a week after the voting deadline, and he is against that. Now, a word or two about that. I have no problem with forcing ID, none at all, to show your ID that you are legitimate. The problem is the argument is disenfranchisement, and that's what the Democrats are saying. How do you prove that you are an American citizen? Well, you either have a passport or you show a birth certificate. Now, how many people have their birth certificate with them? Nobody. And how many people have passports? Plenty. But to get a passport is not inexpensive. I mean, you certainly have to have an address, and you certainly have to prove that you were a citizen. So you need your birth certificate first time out getting a passport. And it's somewhat of a hassle. Now, I have a passport. Amy, you certainly have a passport. Kono, do you know what a passport is?
1: I've heard of it.
0: Okay, Anne, you have a passport. I mean, why do we have passports? Because we do. Do poor people, really poor people, have passports? No, they don't. And that's the argument that the Democrats are making. And so is there disenfranchisement? Yeah, but the argument is, and I don't buy it, that there is, because without proving your citizenship, widespread fraud, where the president and his allies have said there are tens of millions of undocumented non-citizen voting in elections around the country. And they all vote for Democrats, by the way. None of them vote for a Republican. There's not one Republican vote. So in principle, I agree with what the president is saying. Practically speaking, prove to me that there is widespread fraud. I don't think there is evidence. Now, what the president said, and I'm going to get into this in the next segment, what the president said is that the housing bill, making it easier for people in this country to buy housing or to rent, is less important than the issue of proving your citizenship when voting. He said that outright. He said that this housing bill is of minor importance. Whoa, you think so? And Save America Act, how does Save America Act affect you? Literally, how does it affect you? Doesn't to me. But and if you're poor, you can't buy anyways. But what do you think is more important? Affordability of housing, especially since affordability is a huge issue. Interest rates, mortgage rates have climbed. It's a question of importance. So, by the way, of course, the Republicans all caved because rule number one in Republican politics today is absolute fealty to the president, period. Doesn't matter what. Doesn't matter what. So I'm going to finish it up when we come back. Is that basically it? Yeah, you know what? I'll leave that one alone. That is that's the big story here, and the rest of it is minutia. Now I want to get into something. Oh, you hear these ads all the time, where you can sit back and buy real estate. You don't have to work. You don't have to have wages. You can make money on passive income. I'll explain that when we come back. Amy in the KFI News.
1: Here's the latest. The massive warehouse fire in Boyle Heights is now out a week after it started burning in the cold storage facility. The LA School District has officially named a new superintendent less than a week after Alberto Carvalho, who's being investigated by the FBI, resigned. And LA County's DA says, leave the fireworks to the professionals for this 4th of July. Those stories and more coming up at the bottom of the hour. We'll check and see what's slowing you down along the 60 next.
0: I have been a business person for decades, and I know what it takes to make our business life easier if you're a business person. 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
1: 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Sunny after the burn-off, highs in the low 70s at the beaches, 80s to mid-90s inland. This report brought to you by Wild Rivers in Irvine. From your Toyota dealer's traffic center, we make it easy. There's a stall in Boyle Heights on the 60.
2: This is on the westbound side, right at the 10. Looks like there's a stalled semi blocking the middle lane. CHP is saying that they're going to be taking at least another hour to get that cleared out of lanes. You're better off taking surface streets to get around that. Right now you're seeing heavy delays from Indiana. Heading into downtown LA on the 101 northbound, you're going to see major slowing coming away from the 5, and that continues heavy all the way up to Alvarado. Once you're through there, though, it opens up nicely to the Cahuenga Pass. With Southern California's most accurate traffic reports, I'm Alex Krupe.
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18: 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The U.S. closes out group play tonight against Turkey.
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0: KFI AM 640. Handle here on a Thursday morning, June 25. Boy, a lot going on. Venezuela just hit with two massive earthquakes, one within 30 seconds of the other. unusually that the aftershock, the second one, was more powerful. They're trying to figure out, I mean, the damage is so massive the only confirmed deaths so far are 164 and about 1,000 people injured. But that's just the start, because now the rubble has to be cleared away, and there are people under that rubble. And also, oh, here's the fun one. The federal government under Trump wants the federal government to grab statistics about voters. And the argument is the Constitution doesn't let you do that. Well, here's an end around. The Postmaster General told lawmakers that the U.S. Postal Service will no longer deliver mail-in ballots in states that refuse to provide voter data to the federal government. That's an end around. That's going to court. And my guess is the court's going to hold that unconstitutional, because that stops states from determining their rules, which that pesky Constitution just gets in the way, doesn't it? It's always in the way. And so that's going to lose. Now, back to a topic that I want to share with you, and that has to do with passive income. Passive income is income that you don't physically work for. And why is passive income going crazy? Well, because people are pretty unsatisfied with their work environment. They're afraid, either they have lost their jobs or afraid of losing their jobs because of AI. And there's not enough money because the cost of living is outstripping any kind of wage increase. So let's get money somewhere else. Let's figure it out. Over half of Americans, 60% of Gen Z, say a conventional full-time job will not allow them to hit their financial goals. So there's a couple ways of doing that, to hit your goals, theoretically. One in four say they have a side hustle, part of the gig economy. In other words, they go to work and then they drive for DoorDash or Uber or Lyft, or go to Walmart and say, "Welcome to Walmart," at the front door. That's one in four Americans. So what's going on? Well, we're being told, hey, you can make money on the side through passive investments. And here's how. With real estate and businesses. And we are going to help you do that. Just buy this book, this CD, this, well, just sign up for this subscription. And that is going on, and it's just exploding for those reasons. A lot of them, I'll say most of them, are scams. Some of them are good, but how do you know? I don't. I don't know which ones are good. I mean, the ones that say, I'm going to teach you how to make a lot of money, I think those are the people that make their money not with the underlying premise, not with the underlying program, but in selling you the program. It's almost like a multi-marketing level program where I'm not making my money in selling the product. I'm making my money in getting you to sell the product. And you're seeing these ads exploding. And I look at them with a grain of salt. I really do. For example, finding real estate. That one has always bugged me. We're going to help you find those houses and flip those houses. I know house flippers. And let me tell you the expertise that it takes. And let me tell you how many pros are out there looking at the same property. And for you to learn how to flip houses, I have my doubts, my serious doubts. I'm not going to do it, even if I could afford to put down payments and and qualify for the mortgage. Why? Because I don't have that level of expertise. And you're not going to learn that level of expertise reading a book. And that's just one of many, many programs that are out there. So the feds are finding out that there that there is a big problem with that. And like anything else, the internet does is it's full of scammers, and this is just a different way of getting people pushing the scam, if it is a scam. Now, some of them are pretty good. I hear a lot of financial ones. We're going to teach you how to work the market. We're going to teach you how that you can make money with the market, buying and selling stocks. Man, I don't know how to do it. I know money managers who try, people who are absolute experts in the field and look at stocks every single day, 12 hours a day, and they have a very rough time. So you are going to see a lot of this, and there are even programs out there that license people's voices that tell you how you can make money. So I think the bottom line on this one is, you know what, I have to ask Rich DeMuro. Ann, would you make a note of that next time we talk to Rich, how you can determine what is a good program that you hear on radio or television or through the internet? What is a good program in making money and how you determine what a scam is? Okay, there's that. How about your HOA fees? You think they're going through the roof? Yeah, mine have. And boy, am I going to tell you about my previous property, my house that I left. And one of the reasons, HOA fees, I'll explain when we come back. Let's check in with Amy in the KFI newsroom.
1: The Supreme Court is handing down decisions this morning, several of them. The High Court has cleared the way for the Trump administration to revive its restrictive immigration policy that allows officials to turn people seeking asylum back at the U.S.-Mexico border. The justices also struck down a law in Hawaii that requires permission to carry guns in stores and hotels. And the Supreme Court will let the president end protections for Haitians and Syrians, which means they can be potentially be sent back to their home countries. News brought to you by American Vision Windows. The fire that started at a warehouse in Boyle Heights over a week ago, now officially knocked down. LA Fire remains on scene to do more work knocking down the building and watching for any hot spots or flare-ups. No one was hurt in the week-long fire, but the massive cold storage warehouse is ruined. Officials say 85 million pounds of frozen food needs to be cleared out before the rats move in.
2: It felt like a truck ran into the building.
1: Some injuries have been reported from a 5.6 earthquake that hit Northern California. There was no major damage. People in Willits, which is in Mendocino County, say the quake yesterday was pretty scary.
2: It was a lot bigger than I've ever felt in my lifetime. And it just shook, and it felt like it shook from all directions. Like you're just moving with your house or the earth in a way. Like it really disoriented us.
1: The earthquake was followed by several small aftershocks. Some people reported damage to their homes and businesses from the initial shaking. There was also power outages in some areas. It was the largest quake to hit the area in more than 80 years. The interim LA schools chief has been made permanent following the resignation of Alberto Carvalho.
3: Andres Chait had been serving as acting superintendent since February when Carvalho was placed on administrative leave due to a federal law enforcement investigation. Chait began his career with the LAUSD as a kindergarten teacher and later served as a principal, local district superintendent, and chief of school operations. Board President Scott Schmerelson says Chait's deep knowledge of the district and trust he's built with employees and school communities makes him uniquely qualified to lead the nation's second largest school system. Sharon Reardon, KFI News.
1: LA County DA Nathan Hochman wants you to leave fireworks to the pros and not shoot off guns for the country's 250th anniversary.
4: A reminder from Hochman, all fireworks are illegal in the county, and anyone caught making, selling, buying, or setting them off will be prosecuted.
24: They're going ahead and they're engaging in illegal fireworks and explosives at a level in this county that is absolutely both unfathomable and incredibly dangerous.
4: He also announced charges against four people facing up to 17 years after 8,500 pounds of fireworks, enough to blow up a neighborhood or office building, were seized from a facility in East LA. Mark Rauner, KFI News.
1: We're going to check and see what's slowing you down along the 405 next.
0: You know, markets go up, they go down, gold goes up, it goes down. 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
1: Southland weather from KFI, sunny after the burn-off, hazy in areas, highs in the low 70s at the coast, mid-70s to mid-80s for metro LA and inland Orange County, around 90 in the valleys and inland Empire, 80s to mid-90s, and windy in the Antelope Valley. Cooling by about 5 degrees tomorrow, and then we'll cool down a bit more for the weekend. Highs are going to top out in the low 70s to low 80s. 64 now in Buena Park at 61 in Mission Viejo, and we've got slowing in Van Nuys. It's on the 405.
5: Oh, brother, is it ever. Starting back at Sherman Way in Van Nuys, you're going to be driving into basically a brick wall, and that's going to continue all the way down to just about sunset. Right now, you're looking at more or less an hour to get all the way down through the Sepulveda Pass. And on the other side, the 405 northbound in Inglewood, you're going to see heavy slowing starting at Century. That's going to continue pretty solidly up to the 10, and then from there, looking like a nice, easy ride through the Sepulveda Pass. With Southern California's most accurate traffic reports, I'm Alex Krupe.
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10: Bosnia-Herzegovina eliminated Qatar from the World Cup with a 3-1 win in Seattle. Karim Alibegovic got the scoring started in the 29th minute.
11: 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What about the hit? Oh! It's a cracker!
10: 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The U.S. closes out group play tonight against Turkey.
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0: 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And the Supreme Court just handed out a decision striking Hawaii's ban on guns on private properties that are open to the public. So the court is going to hand down some big, big decisions, which always happens in the middle towards the end of June. And that's happening on a regular basis. Every year they do that. And then they go into recess and they come back in October. All right, HOA land. Probably you live in an HOA if you own a home. Nationwide, 67% of all new single-family homes in 2024 were in HOAs, and that's up dramatically. More than a third of California residents live in one. 65% of all California homeowners live in one. I certainly live in one, and I have for a very long time. We also pay the highest median monthly fees in the country, nearly $300 per month. San Francisco and Southern California, they face even higher dues, even several thousand dollars a month. Now, I got out of my home, the Persian Palace, first of all, empty nester and all that business. But you would be stunned at how much I was paying in HOA fees. Now, keep in mind, we had a 24-hour security gated community. It was a pretty small community. But are you ready for this? $1,300 a month I was paying in HOA fees. Thank you. I'm out of there. I'm done. Now, that was a little aberrational because most people, well, in my new place here, I think I pay $345 or $355 a month. We are in a gated community. We do not have 24-hour security. We don't have anybody at the gates. So it's down to $345, and that is over 200-and-something units, homes in this area. So it has gotten really expensive. So a bill was passed saying that when the HOA nails a homeowner for a violation, and they used to be able to have a lot of power in fining, now it's $100 per violation. And we had a friend of mine on who represents HOA folks, and he said, and he was explaining how you have homeowners that just completely violate it, knowing they're going to just be hit with a $100 fine. I'm replacing my garage doors. I have a pretty strict HOA here where I live. My garage doors are, I'm just replacing them. I'm absolutely matching what my old garage doors were. They're just really faded because of the sun. And so I have to apply to the HOA to do it. And my application simply or did read, I'm just matching it. Oh, no. We want to know the color. It's the same color. We want a sample. Take a look at my door. We want to know what it looks like. It's the same garage door, and it is there.

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1: Hazy sun on the way today. Highs in the low 70s at the coast, 80s for Metro LA and the valleys. Also inland Orange County, 80s and 90s, and windy in the IE and high desert. 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We've got slowing in Santa Fe Springs on the 5.
2: We'll start on the northbound side. You're going to pick up slowing starting at Florence. That's going to continue off and on up to the 710. Once you hit the 710, it gets really heavy, and it stays heavy all the way up to the 2. Thankfully, once you're past there, though, it opens up nicely into Glendale. And on the other side, the 5 southbound heading out of Glendale, you're going to pick up slowing at the 134. That's going to continue off and on down to the 10. It'll open up for a little while from there, and then you'll pick it back up from the 60 down to the 605. With Southern California's most accurate traffic reports, I'm Alex Krupe.
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10: Coming up after 5 o'clock today on the John Cobalt Show, we're going to talk to the journalist and author Susan Crabtree. She's co-written an article about Gavin Newsom's circle of corruption. We'll talk to her in the 5 o'clock hour today on the John Cobalt Show.
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12: KFI AM 640. Bill Handel here on a Thursday morning, June 25. Coming up at the top of the hour, a real interesting situation going on with gaming, gaming cities, and the tribes, which has been an ongoing fight. I'm going to share that information. We have someone from the California Gaming Association going to give us some particulars on what's going on. Now, back we go to the HOA wars. HOAs, homeowners association, generally are, well, I'm going to say they're in a fight with homeowners. And I'll tell you why. Because we get assessed, we homeowners who are part of the HOAs, we get assessed on a regular basis. And the fees are basically at the call of the HOA, the board. And what's wrong with it is you've got HOAs that have, let's say, hundreds of units. And it's big money that's involved. And you know who runs them? An elected board. No requirement, any financial requirement, nothing. People just run. And no one wants to be on the board, by the way. Nobody, because it's a lot of work. You don't get paid. It's all volunteer. And so you get fees. You get assessments. And right now, under current law, dues can't increase by more than 20% each year. By the way, 20% a year is astronomical when you're looking at how much HOA fees are. On top of that, there are special assessments because the boards have the ability to, well, we need more money. We have an emergency situation that came up. Now, they have to have reserves, but most HOAs don't have enough reserves. And so you get hit with assessments like crazy. I just talked about how much money I was paying in my previous home. And we needed additional money because there was a dispute with a security company. So we were assessed to finalize that dispute. It was insane how much money they wanted, and they're allowed to do that. Now, a bill just passed that said violations when hit by the HOA are only, there's limited to $100. And now what? Well, here's the other side of it. You have people who own homes who, okay, I'll pay the $100. That's it. So there's a limit to what I can pay. I can paint my house. It has to meet the standards because it has to sort of look like all the other houses. What if my neighbor wants to paint it neon purple, his or her house? It's a $100 fine. Okay, I'll pay the money. I like a purple house. Now, does that mean that it's a $100 fine every month? Or is it a one-time fee? As of right now, it's a one-time fee. You pay the money. So there is a mess going on with the HOAs. And the problem is the fees are increasing so dramatically that, well, the U.S. Housing Department and most financial planners say that Americans shouldn't pay more than 30% of their monthly income on housing. So what is going on with the cost of housing? Well, certainly you have utilities going up. Not hugely, but utilities going up, insurance going up like crazy because of the fire issues here in the state. You also have maintenance going up because you are paying more money for the gardener, the guy who comes out and does inspections every year. The pest control people, you get they get paid more money. But the big hit is HOA fees. So you shouldn't pay more than 30% of your monthly income on housing. I don't know the last time anybody paid only 30%. It is far higher than that. And on top of that, these HOA fees are going to the point where people, well, it's more money for HOA fees than their mortgages in many cases. And keep in mind, these are run by boards who can, you don't have to be transparent. You can make the decision, or they can make the decision. They are immune because there are insurance policies that protect the members of the board. There is no requirement that they show exactly what's going on or show bids. You can have no bid construction costs or no bid repairs. It is a mess. The HOA world is, for the most part, unregulated. And I don't know how to control that. What do you do? Because according to California law, it's the homeowners that have to be part of the HOA board. And if no one has experience, how many people have experience running organizations that bring in millions of dollars? I mean, I'm not an administrator. My entire life, I'm not the administrator in my companies at all. I don't have that skill set. My skill set with the companies that I'm involved with is I tell the jokes. That's it. I come in, we have a meeting, I tell a joke or two, and then I leave because no one's going to allow me to touch the financial part because I just don't have that skill set. And so if you belong to an HOA, look at the board. See what experience they have, those members of the board. Now, occasionally you'll go in and they'll bring in a retired management person who has run companies and has run businesses, but those are pretty rare. For the most part, it's volunteers. And as I said in the previous segment, no one volunteers. It's too much work. And not only the board, but then you have the various committees. You know, for example, the architecture committee. I had to go through that to change my garage door. I had to get permission. And it makes sense. Do I want a purple house next door? No. Do I want my garage door to look the same? Well, yeah, but do I have to have permission for it? Yes, I do. Depends on the board. So basically, if you have an HOA, then get out of it and go to a place that doesn't have an HOA. And by the way, you can't because virtually every home, certainly every new home in the state is part of an HOA. We're just part of HOAs. That's all. Amy, is your condo up north part of an HOA?
9: I have an apartment, so here it's not. My house in Portland is part of an HOA.
12: Yeah, as a homeowner, it's you're in HOA land,
9: and they do absolutely nothing for me.
12: Well, there's of course not. You just pay your dues, your monthly HOA fees, and at least my HOA, they do a great job of making my life miserable.
9: Yeah, mine did, but I wasn't doing garage doors. I was just doing my front door, and I painted it this beautiful light robin egg kind of blue color, and they made me repaint it.
12: Yeah.
9: They did the same thing that they were doing with you with the, well, what color? And then I'd give them a color, and they'd go, well, that doesn't work. And I'm like, well, what color can I use? And they go, just bring us what color you want to use. I'm like, tell me what I can do.
12: Yeah, it was they do so that after. So yeah, it is. It is. But that's HOA land. All right, coming up, the fight between cities that have gaming that you can gamble, and the tribes. Oh, man, is there a fight. And I'm going to have the president of the California Gaming Association come and explain exactly what's going on. 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
9: The search for survivors. I'm Amy King, live in the KFI 24-hour newsroom. Two powerful earthquakes have hit Venezuela. Several states report damage from the quakes that hit near the country's capital city of Caracas yesterday afternoon. A 7.2 quake was followed less than a minute later by a 7.5. Natural hazards and earthquakes professor Matthew Blackett says crews must work fast to find survivors believed to be trapped in the rubble of collapsed buildings.
13: It's dangerous to send people into buildings or collapsed buildings to get people out. But unfortunately, we just had maybe 24 or 48 hours to get those people who are currently trapped out of the buildings. But to do so, we put more lives at risk.
9: At least 164 people have been killed and almost 1,000 others are hurt as rescue operations continue. Secretary of State Marco Rubio says the U.S. is sending help. He says the first phase is the search and rescue teams being sent from Los Angeles and Virginia.
14: The second phase, of course, will be identifying their more longer term and acute needs. What are the things over the long term they're going to need help with? We'll have a better assessment of that after the next 48 hours when we're on the ground and as the Venezuelan authorities get more visibility as to the level of damage.
9: He says the airport there is badly damaged. It's closed, so the U.S. is going to have to rely on the Department of War to get assets there. People in Wrightwood say they're concerned about a proposed rock quarry project near the San Andreas Fault. The roughly 300-acre project has been approved in the Cajon Pass with plans to dig as deep as 1,600 feet. Locals say they worry about the use of explosives and mining activity near a major fault line. People in Wrightwood also say they're concerned about how the quarry could affect evacuation routes in case of a large earthquake. News brought to you by Pacific Coast Termite. A new law effective July 1st bans the commercial sale of Glock-style handguns in California.
15: Assembly Bill 1127 targets licensed gun dealers selling several types of semi-automatic handguns. Supporters want to stop people from easily turning standard pistols into fully automatic weapons. The bill creates a new legal classification called machine gun convertible pistols that includes handguns with trigger mechanisms that can be converted to fully automatic with aftermarket modifications. Current ownership and private party transfers of this type of gun are still completely legal. Gun rights advocacy groups are expected to challenge the law in court. Mark Rauner, KFI News.
9: A longtime Hollywood production house is closing for good. For about two decades, Shadowcast Pictures rented cameras, lighting, and other filmmaking equipment. Owner Jay Ellison blames a combination of the pandemic, the previous actors and writers' strikes, and ongoing production droughts in Southern California. Also, the rise of IA is contributing. Ellison says AI has replaced the background his business once provided, from lighting to wardrobe. Since 2022, more than 80 film and TV production service companies across Los Angeles have closed. Rady Children's Hospital in San Diego says it's going to continue to offer gender-affirming care for now.
16: This new agreement came after a court hearing Wednesday where attorneys for both Rady Children's and the state agreed to extend a court order requiring the hospital to continue offering the care. The hospital initially stopped the programs for minor patients to protect its federal Medicare and Medicaid funding, but the California Attorney General sued, saying dropping the care violated state anti-discrimination laws. For now, the hospital will continue with gender-affirming care to patients under the age of 19, including puberty blockers and hormone treatments. Bree Tennis, KFI News.
9: A supercomputer in China now outranks its U.S. counterparts as the world's most powerful.
17: This is the first time since 2017 that a Chinese computer has topped the list. The previously unlisted Lineshine computer in China displaced the top-ranked U.S. computer El Capitan in California in the latest version of the top 500 ranking announced Tuesday. The group of scientists who run the top 500 project declared that the Lineshine computer can perform more than 2 quintillion calculations per second. Deborah Mark, KFI News.
9: What does that even mean? Southland weather from KFI. A heat advisory is in effect through 9 p.m. Low clouds this morning are going to clear out and leave us with sunshine. Could be kind of hazy in areas. Highs in the low 70s at the beaches, 70s to mid 80s for metro LA and inland OC. Around 90 for the valleys, 80s to low 90s and windy in the Inland Empire. 80s to mid 90s with strong gusty winds in the Antelope Valley. We're going to cool down about 5 degrees tomorrow and then cooler for the weekend with highs topping out in the low 70s to low 80s. It's 65 in Los Alamitos, 62 in Santa Clarita, 64 in Seal Beach, 64 in Whittier. 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The Dow is trading up 602 points. The NASDAQ is down 72. S&P 500 is trading up 26. We've got a crash in Highland Park. It's on the 110.
18: This is on the northbound side, just after Avenue 60. It's a two-car crash that's blocking the left lane. Apparently, the drivers are out of their cars and arguing. Watch for slowing as you come away from Avenue 43. East LA, the 5 northbound, you're going to see very heavy slowing coming away from the 710, and that's going to stay solid all the way up to the 2, and then from there it'll open up into Glendale. On the other side, the 5 southbound, you're going to see slowing starting at the 134, and that's going to continue off and on in pockets all the way down to the 605. Heading into downtown LA, the 101 northbound, you're going to see heavy delays coming away from the 5, and that's going to turn into a parking lot starting as you come up to 10, the 10, excuse me. That'll stay that way up to the 110. From the 110, it lightens up to Vermont, and then from Vermont, mostly patchy delays to the Cahuenga Pass. Now on the other side, the 101 southbound, heading out of Hollywood toward downtown, you're going to see heavy delays from Santa Monica Boulevard. That'll continue all the way down to the 110. With Southern California's most accurate traffic reports, I'm Alex Krupe.
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12: Hi, AM 640. Bill Handel here. It is a Thursday morning, June 25. Big day. Supreme Court just handed down a couple of immigration cases and siding with President Trump. And I'll explain that probably tomorrow, what all of this means. And then a gun case in which the courts came down in favor of the Second Amendment gun advocates. So I'll explain that one, too. This, you know, the president is doing really well in terms of what he wants. He has gotten Congress to basically follow whatever he wants. He demands and gets absolute fealty from Republicans. And Republicans control the Senate and the House. So he's getting what he wants. And also the courts, not that he's getting what he wants by pressure, but by philosophy, he's getting what he wants based on the fact that he was able to choose three Supreme Court justices. All right, I want to move into something that's happening in California, and it has happened for years. And that is the fight between the Indian tribes and the gaming association, cities that have gaming, commerce, et cetera, that have gambling, of which some of them, literally half of their income comes from these casinos, these card rooms. Well, Kyle Kirkland, president of the California Gaming Association, is in the middle of this, and there's a huge fight going on right now with Rob Bonta, the California AG, the Gaming Association, as well as the tribes. First of all, Kyle, thanks for joining us, and welcome to KFI.
0: Well, thank you for having me on the program this morning.
12: My pleasure. All right, so set up what's happening. Give me the big picture so people can understand the basics of this, and then what you are doing or what the Gaming Association is doing.
0: Yeah. Well, the big picture is as you pointed out, it's the card room industry is a multi-billion-dollar industry in California with card rooms, you know, in all regions of the state. And in a lot of cases, as it is in Southern California in Los Angeles County, the card room in a local jurisdiction like the City of Commerce, Bell Gardens, Hawaiian Gardens, it really drives the local economy, and it's a substantial portion of the city's income. And on the other side of this, so it's a multi-billion-dollar industry that's, you know, decades old. On the other side of this, the California gaming tribes who feel like they're entitled to all gaming in California. So that's been an ongoing challenge back and forth. For the Gaming Association, we tend to do better in court than we do in Sacramento because the tribes are incredibly influential up there with their money and contributions. And, you know, what we're seeing now is, you know, victories in the court, and in particular one against Rob Bonta last month that we hope gets upheld this month. So it's a challenging time for the card rooms. It's a nerve-wracking time for some of the cities that are dependent on card rooms, but so far, so good in court.
12: Now, let me ask you, you mentioned that the tribes want to stop gaming. Do they want to just remove these card rooms and make them illegal, saying goodbye, the only gaming allowed in California is us?
0: Yeah, effectively. I mean, we've seen that both with the way they pushed back against the racetracks, against sports wagering, fantasy sports, certainly the predictive markets. The California gaming tribes, and not all tribes are gaming tribes, and not all tribes are averse to other gaming interests. But there are some very wealthy tribes that would just as soon see all gaming come through the California tribes. They feel like that is their sovereign right.
12: And what are they doing about it? I mean, what measures are they taking?
0: So they spend an awful lot of money up in Sacramento, right, and trying to influence legislatures and get legislation their way. And as well, they've spent a lot of money with folks like Rob Bonta, our attorney general, by making campaign contributions to him. And then, you know, oddly enough, he tries to pursue their interests by leaning in on us and other gaming interests with regulations or crackdowns or what have you. And for example, earlier this year, the AG's office came out with regulations that said, you know, you can't play blackjack anymore in California card rooms, and we're going to change the rules on your other popular table games. Well, that's 70% of what we do. And when we challenged that, you know, the cities that we serve and the communities we serve were in an uproar about that. We all, you know, went back to the Attorney General's office and said, you know, what's your authority for this? And what's the reasoning behind it? There's no new harm. There's no new law that's come down. There was no new court ruling. And we got no response from the Attorney General's office. So this played out. It got put in place April 1st. The cardroom industry immediately went into court to get a preliminary injunction, and we were successful in that in pushing back. In fact, the court said that the Attorney General had overreached his authority, basically saying he just didn't even have the right to put these regulations in place. And that's what we're seeing in our industry, both the, you know, the tribes really leaning in politically on us to the detriment not only of a competitor, but of the underlying cities that we serve.
12: Okay, let me do this. I'm going to take a break and come back because I have a few questions about how much money is being spent on both sides of this. The authority to either limit or increase the ability of card games. The monopoly is, if you will, of what the tribes have in terms of certain amounts of gaming. And then the pact between these tribes in California, because that has a lot to do with it, too. I'll be right back with Kyle Kirkland, president of the California Gaming Association. Do not go away, Amy. Don't go away. Oh, you got to stay there. You got a contract.
9: I'm right here.
12: Yeah, you are. Okay, what's going on?
9: Here's the latest from the KFI 24-hour newsroom. The Supreme Court has issued several rulings, one on asylum at the border, another for Haitians and Syrians on Roundup, and also on guns on private property. We'll tell you more about those at the bottom of the hour. Plus, jury deliberations getting underway again today in the trial of the man accused of setting a fire that eventually became the most destructive fire in L.A. history. And health officials have confirmed someone who traveled through Burbank Airport recently has measles. Those stories and more coming up at the bottom of the hour. We'll let you know what's slowing you down along the 605 next.
12: I've been a business person for decades, and I know what it takes to make your business life easier. I'm up to my eyeballs in that. 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
9: Sunny after the burn-off, highs in the low 70s at the beaches, 80s to mid-90s inland. 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We've got slowing in Whittier on the 605.
18: This is on the southbound side. You're going to pick up that slowing coming away from the 60. That's going to get real heavy coming away from Peck, and that'll stay heavy all the way down to the 105. Heading through Mid-City, the 10 westbound, you're going to see heavy delays starting at Western, and those will continue solidly down to National Boulevard. And Van Nuys, the 405 southbound, that very fun drive continues. You're going to be driving into a parking lot at Sherman Way, and that continues down to Sunset. With Southern California's most accurate traffic reports, I'm Alex Krupe.
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9: Coming up on the next Gary and Shannon show.
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12: AM 640, Bill Handel here. It is a Thursday morning, June 25. Supreme Court just came down with a couple of major wins for the administration and immigration. Also came down in favor of a Second Amendment issue with a law in Hawaii. And I'll talk about that, both of those issues probably tomorrow. And back we go, talking about what's happening between the gaming association, mainly cities that offer gambling. Here in Southern California's Bell Commerce, which you'll pass on the freeway, and the tribes. And this has been an ongoing fight forever. Kyle Kirkland is president of the California Gaming Association. Kyle, a couple of questions. You mentioned how much money the tribes are spending in terms of donations and their position compared to yours. You're spending money. You guys are spending real money for your side. So give me the comparison.
0: Yeah, I would say, the tribes that spend us 10 to 1 in Sacramento, we just don't have the same kind of resources that, the guys with the slot machines, 12 billion of revenue and no tax and not having to pay taxes, what they can get away with. But we spend about the same money in court. I want to say just in this fight in the last 2 years, we've probably spent $6 or $7 million in court.
12: Okay.
0: Pushing back against the tribes. It's a big number.
12: It is big money. So let me ask, when you talk about the law, and you said that the attorney general has filed a lawsuit or has tried to limit the amount of gaming that goes on in the cities, what are the cities allowed to have under the law? First of all, and I'm assuming it's been delineated as to what they can or cannot. And then the agreement with the tribes and California, because there were the pacts that have occurred, the pacts that were negotiated.
0: Right. So California card games exist because we have local ordinances and the state law that allows for card rooms, which is table games. We offer table games in our licensed gaming establishment. So you come in, you can play blackjack, poker, other popular table games that you would see at other commercial casinos. The tribes, dating back 2 decades ago, had Prop 1A that allowed for them to have compacts with the state of California, which allowed them to operate slot machines. So when you go to a tribal casino, you walk in there, you've got slot machines everywhere and a few table games. When you walk into a card room, there are no slot machines, but all table games. And there are about 80 licensed card rooms around the state, of which 60 are operating. The biggest are in LA County. Probably 2/3 of all the active tables are in Southern California in LA County. And as you point out, they generate a tremendous amount of revenue for the local jurisdictions in which they operate. But it's, we operate under both state law and local law, and we just happen to have them in places like Commerce, Bell Gardens, Gardena, Compton, Inglewood, those types.
12: Okay, so Kyle, what is the issue that the tribes do not want you to have slot machines? You're wanting slot machines. They want to limit what you – go ahead.
0: Okay, well, certainly we'd take slot machines if we could have them, but that's not on the table. What the problem is that the tribes want all gaming. They've said flat out they think all gaming needs to come through the tribes, and whether it's the lottery or sports wagering or whatever, they expect to be the gatekeepers on that. And what aggravates them is even though we predate them in terms of our operation, meaning the card rooms, right, and that our table games don't really encroach on theirs, they view us as a threat to them simply because we operate gaming and we're competitive.
12: No.
0: So when you
12: I get that.
0: When you come in, right, you come into a cart, they want to eliminate competition.
12: Okay,
0: right?
12: So let me ask this. Okay, all right, they want you out of business. Isn't the law? Doesn't the law allow you to be in business? And
0: 100%.
12: Could the legislature 100%. Change that?
0: Well, I mean, the legislature could. I guess they could change it to not as allowed to be in business, but that'd be a pretty radical departure. And that's why the regulations that Attorney General Bonta tried to put in place earlier this year were so dramatic for us. It was a 180-degree pivot from how prior attorney generals had interpreted the law. And, the games that we're talking about at card rooms, we've been in operation for decades. I own a card room in Fresno. I've been operational since 1995. The Commerce Casino and Commerce has been operational since 1983 or 84. So we're talking about decades of legal, licensed, regulated operation where the attorney general just made a 180-degree pivot. And that's why the court basically threw it out and said, you really don't have the authority to do this.
12: Yeah, I mean, I'm confused as to here you are. You're allowed to, by law, court cases, and the attorney general is now interpreting the law as it exists that can make what you do illegal or non-existent?
0: Yes.
12: Wow.
0: And that's just as confusing for us as it is for you, and certainly for the cities in which we operate. And that's why, you know, we not only pushed back and went into court, and, you know, the cities came with us and said, hey, whoa, wait a minute. You know, what's the authority here? What's the justification? And frankly, the attorney general didn't have a good answer. So the judge sided with us on the preliminary injunction. We've got a final hearing on that next Tuesday to see where it stands. But we're optimistic that, you know, the law hasn't changed between May 15th and now. Okay. And our position hasn't changed. So.
12: All right, Kyle, thank you. Greatly appreciated with trying to explain explaining what's going on, because there was a lot of confusion, is a lot of confusion. President of the California Gaming Association, Kyle Kirkland. Kyle, thanks for being with us.
0: All right, thanks for having me on the program.
12: You got it. My pleasure. All right, coming up, welcome bags, right? Welcome bags. The U.S. government is handing out welcome bags to South African refugees. When does the government hand out party favors? Well, right now. And I'll tell you about that when we come back. Amy in the KFI newsroom.
9: The Supreme Court has cleared the way for the Trump administration to revive an immigration policy that made asylum seekers stay in Mexico. The justices voted 6-3 to overturn a lower court order blocking the practice that limited the number of people who could apply for asylum each day. The High Court also struck down a law in Hawaii requiring people to get permission to carry a gun in public places like stores and hotels. And it sided with the maker of Roundup Weed Killer in a ruling expected to block thousands of lawsuits that allege the company failed to warn people the product could cause cancer. People impacted by the wildfires in L.A. County last year have more time to rebuild their lives.
1: Survivors of the Eaton and Palisades fires will be able to continue receiving federal housing assistance through July 9th of next year under an extension just approved by FEMA. Renters also got a three-month extension through October 9th. Some 35,000 households are getting the help, with more than $177 million already awarded. Federal officials cited the ongoing challenges that people are dealing with as they try to rebuild, including unresolved insurance claims, underinsured homes, and housing and contractor shortages as reasons the extensions were needed. Tammy Trujillo, KFI News.
9: Jury deliberations get back underway today in the trial of a man accused of setting a fire around midnight on New Year's Day 2025 that reignited a week later and became the most destructive fire in L.A. history. 30-year-old Jonathan Rinderknecht faces up to 45 years behind bars if he's found guilty of starting the Lockman fire that eventually became the deadly Palisades fire. Public health officials are investigating a confirmed case of measles in a traveler who was infectious while traveling through LA County. They say people may have been exposed at Hollywood Burbank Airport and at least one other location in the county. The traveler arrived on Southwest Airlines Flight 4245 at Gate A4 on June 17th. They were at the Thrifty rental car service on Hollywood Way on the 17th and again on the 18th. An escaped giraffe is on the loose in Texas. ABC's Chuck Sievertson says the giraffe named Gracie has been missing for almost 2 weeks now, about 100 miles west of San Antonio.
2: She's 3 years old. The owner, Vic Jones, says Gracie wandered into an area the other giraffes had previously avoided and ended up on the wrong side of the gate.
9: The search area is extremely remote, and the chances of Gracie running into any humans is low. More than 13,000 people have signed a petition asking the city of Big Bear to stop or relocate its annual 4th of July fireworks show. Activists say they worry the loud booms are going to destroy or disturb the safety of the famous bald eagle parents, Jackie and Shadow, and their latest eaglets. Sandy and Luna have not yet flown, but they are close to fledging. They're just over 11 weeks old. Fledging can happen anytime between 11 and 14 weeks. Officials say they don't know how the eaglets are going to react to hearing fireworks for the first time. Southland weather from KFI. Going to see sunny skies after the burn-off. Highs in the low 70s at the coast. Mid-70s to mid-80s for Metro LA and Inland OC, around 90 in the valleys and Inland Empire, 80s to mid-90s and windy in the Antelope Valley. Cooling by about 5 degrees tomorrow, then cooler for the weekend with highs in the low 70s to low 80s. 66 now in Garden Grove, 64 in San Clemente, and Alex checking out a crash for us in Buena Park. It's on the 91.
3: This is on the westbound side, right at Beach Boulevard. It looks like just right now they got that cleared over to the right shoulder. Watch out for some residual slowing coming away from Euclid. Fountain Valley, the 405 southbound right at Euclid. An earlier stall that was in lanes is over to the center divider. You're seeing heavy delays coming away from Beach Boulevard. And on the 5 southbound in Santa Ana, you're going to see heavy delays starting at the Orange Crush, and those will continue down to the 133. With Southern California's most accurate traffic reports, I'm Alex Krupe.
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0: KFI AM 640. Bill Handel on a Thursday morning, June 25. A couple things going on right now. A huge earthquake in Venezuela, a 7.2 magnitude, which is huge, followed in an aftershock by a 7.5, which I've never heard of. And so 164 people have already been confirmed dead. That's just the start. We have not gotten information as to how many people have actually died. I mean, there's tons of rubble and apartment buildings and residents that have gone down. And so they're scrambling for asking for help. The United States is sending help, as other countries are. The other thing is the president has just won a couple of big cases on immigration and his authority to deal with immigration. And this is an immigration story that I didn't know even could happen. The White House is planning to give South African refugees, there's a big story right there, welcome bags, party favors. Now, this is a little controversial. When the president gave asylum to a group of South African refugees, white South African refugees, based on the fact that they were persecuted in South Africa for being white. And the government has the ability to determine whether someone is being persecuted or not. And not for financial reasons. That's not what asylum is granted or visas are granted. But certainly if a group of people or an individual is in fear for his or her life, family, just being persecuted. Usually it's religious persecution. But in this case, the argument is that is these people are being persecuted for being white. Okay. Fair enough. I mean, we know where the president sits when it comes to immigration, so that's no surprise. And in the coming weeks, the U.S. is planning to provide a welcome gift to South Africans that are entering the United States as refugees. So in this bag of party favors, they're going to get an Android tablet, an American flag, copies of the Constitution, Declaration of Independence, which happens whenever an American citizen, you know, someone becomes an American citizen. There are the American flags flown around, and copies of the Constitution are handed out, and I do remember that. There are also these refugees going to receive a packet of literature that provides, and this one is a little bit controversial, a Trump-approved view of American and South African history that criticizes racial equality and civil rights laws, just like he does here, arguing that they are discriminatory and promotes the claims of discrimination against white people. Is there discrimination against white people? Of course there are. Of course there is. And I'll get into that because it's not that simple. I mean, one of the things of politicians, and Trump isn't alone on this one, is you have to do things in sound bites. You can't go through and actually explain what is going on, because usually they're being discriminated because they're white. Simple statement, black and white, so to speak. But there are levels of understanding that, and I will spend a moment or two. And the welcome bags also include a report commissioned by the president during his first term that downplays the role of slavery in the country's founding, South Africa. And a children's book that accuses South Africa's government of favoring the black population. And this would be the latest step in the administration to welcome the white minority in South Africa. And the president still maintains a ban on refugees fleeing from war in other places and persecution in other places in the world. And the argument is, come on. Because they're white, you're going to give them a favored position? Are you really going to argue that white people have been discriminated against in South Africa? Yeah, there's some truth to that. There is some truth to that. My best friend Saville and my partner is South African. And we have spent many times talking about what's going on in South Africa. And I'm going to come back and talk a little bit more about that, because this can be a little controversial, to say the least. And it is also very typical of what's going on with this administration. And I'll share that and finish it up when we come back. Amy in the KFI newsroom.
1: Here's the latest. The U.S. is stepping up along with lots of other

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1: Hazy sun, highs in the low 70s at the coast, 80s for the metro areas and valleys, 80s and 90s, and windy in the IE and high desert. 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There's a stall in Bell Gardens on the 10. 710, sorry about that.
2: This is on the southbound side of the 710 right at Florence. It's a stalled car that's stuck between the center divider and the left lane. Right now you're looking at a very heavy drive coming away from the 60. Long Beach, the 91 eastbound just before Paramount Boulevard. A two-car crash is blocking the left lane. Expect very heavy delays from the 710. And Santa Ana, the 55 southbound just after McFadden. An earlier crash is out of lanes. Watch for heavy slowing from Chapman. With Southern California's most accurate traffic reports, I'm Alex Krupe.
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1: Friday, June 26th, the world's most exciting combat sport, Bare Knuckle Fighting Championship, returns with another night of action you have to see to believe. In the main event, Cameron Jumpman Van Camp faces the explosive Gregoris Cisneros in a showdown built for violence. In the co-main event, destruction takes center stage when the boogeyman Arnold Boumaier Adams collides with Steve Panda Banks in an all-out battle for heavyweight supremacy. 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
1: KFI AM 640. Bill Handel on a Thursday morning, the last segment of the show before Gary and Shannon show up. And a couple big stories that we're following. Huge earthquakes in Venezuela, 7.2 magnitude. And the aftershock that came right after it, 7.5. And devastation like crazy. Hundreds already dead, 160 confirmed, 164 confirmed dead. But that's just the start, because they're trying to figure out who's in the rubble, because so many buildings went down, apartment buildings, people that that were residences that went down. And so we'll see what happens with that. And then the president has just been handed a couple of big victories in immigration. And we'll talk about that by the Supreme Court. And folks, advocates of Second Amendment have just been handed a big victory with a Supreme Court decision that we'll talk about later. In the meantime, I want to go back to a group of South Africans, white South Africans, that have entered the United States as refugees. The government has determined that they were being persecuted in South Africa because they're white, and therefore asylum will be granted. And there is a bag. A welcome gift bag, a party favor bag for these folks that are coming in. An Android tablet, American flag, copies of the Constitution, Declaration of Independence, a package of literature that provides a Trump-approved view of American and South African history. Now, that's where it gets interesting, because the president has just changed the way the government views the history of the United States in terms of slavery, in terms of discrimination, in terms of gay rights, in terms of LGBTQ rights, women's rights. I mean, it's just done a complete reversal. So with this, it's a little bit complicated, because the president, the administration has said straight out, South African whites are being discriminated against because they're white. And it's not a yes or a no, because in many cases, he is right. There is discrimination, but it's a lot more complicated than that. Because, when Nelson Mandela was brought in as president, the first black government in South Africa. By the way, the crazy apartheid business actually happened in the 40s. Before that, it wasn't crazy like it was just before Nelson Mandela got into power. There was tremendous discrimination against black people. It was complete. So Mandela comes in, and it shifts over. Now, one of the things about Mandela and Desmond Tutu, they could have gone after white people like crazy, and they didn't. Nelson Mandela, very Martin Luther King-like, Mahatma Gandhi-like, and tried for reconciliation and did some extraordinary things. But the bottom line, is there discrimination? Of course there is. In terms of how, for example, Nelson Mandela was viewed. My partner and best friend, Saville, grew up in South Africa. He is South African. And I asked him, how did the government view Nelson Mandela, for example? And he said, we were taught in school by the time we were in grade school that Nelson Mandela was an out-and-out terrorist, straight out. He bombed buildings. He went to jail legitimately for 20-something years. He is equivalent to basically a guy who comes in with an explosive vest and blows up a schoolroom. There's no difference. That's what they were taught. Now, as a result of what happened with the South African government coming in, you know, blacks were given priority. There were white doctors. There were lawyers, there were nurses, there were business owners that had far less power. And in terms of government, blacks were given priority and in many cases replaced whites. The pendulum swinging the other way. So was there discrimination? Is there discrimination? Yes, there is. But it's much more complicated than that. Much more. Because you've got all kinds of issues going on within that. How much discrimination? How did they determine who was incompetent and not? What jobs, what positions in government were replaced by blacks? And it's all different places, different folks involved. So when you hear straight out white discrimination, yeah, it does exist. You know, reverse discrimination. You've heard about, we hear this all the time. One of the big cases of reverse discrimination was in 1973, the Bakke case, where this guy, this white guy, was not given a position in a medical school. And pursuant to the UC regulations and UC, what he had to comply with, and he got better grades than the black person who was brought in, straight out, because there was a quota system. And that was reverse discrimination. Was that discrimination against white people? Absolutely. He was white, and the reason he didn't get into medical school, even though he qualified, versus the black person who did get him to his position, yeah. How do you argue that's not discrimination? On the other hand, how about discrimination that happened before that, where blacks weren't even allowed to get into UC? I mean, there was a time when the thought, and that's certainly in my lifetime, there was a time when African Americans, you didn't see them in professions. You didn't see them as management. They were manual labor. I never thought, well, I did think, but it just wasn't going to be as soon as it was a black president. My God. And there are certainly people during the civil rights movement, a black president, that's impossible. Well, yeah. The definition discriminations have changed. So the bottom line is I can't wait for these bags, these favors, party favors, welcome back, welcome gift bags. Here we go. And then I'm going to finish up with a letter that's going into the bag from Alex Adams, Department of Health and Human Services Administration for Children and Families. And in the letter, in the welcome back, he writes, "The Trump administration understands America's immigration system must be U.S. citizens first and only welcome those who will assimilate into the American way of life and preserve our borders, language, culture, traditions, ideals. To welcome you to America and help you accustomate to our heritage, we have provided various educational resources to support your day-to-day life, expand your knowledge of American history and values. Several products from PragerU. Right-wing educational materials, like a story about a black South African who protects a white rugby roommate from a black mob." A little one-sided, but, you know, it's one-sided the other way, too. Okay, party favors from the president. Why not? That's it, guys. We're done. Tomorrow morning, it's Amy and me. Will's still on vacation, I think, till Monday. And Neil comes back on Monday, and so the whole crew is here. In the meantime, we've got Amy, we've got me, we've got Kono, we've got Ann, and coming up, it's Gary and Shannon. 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
3: Digging for survivors. I'm Amy King, live in the KFI 24-hour newsroom. Rescue teams have been digging with their hands and heavy equipment to get to people trapped in rubble following two powerful earthquakes in Venezuela. A 7.2 quake yesterday was followed by a 7.5 less than a minute later. Buildings collapsed. People were sent running into the streets. Natural hazards and earthquakes professor Matthew Blackett says Caracas is densely populated. That's the capital city. And many of its buildings are 40 or more years old.
4: Those buildings have been lack maintenance because of the economic crisis over the last couple of decades. So I fear that we're just skimming the surface as to some of the damage that we're seeing.
3: Venezuela's acting president, Delcy Rodriguez, says at least 164 people have been killed and almost 1,000 others are hurt. A jury has awarded more than $6 million to a man who says he was seriously hurt by mounted LAPD officers after the Lakers NBA championship win in 2020. Pablo Vera says he was peacefully celebrating near Staples Center when mounted officers struck him multiple times with batons. He says they broke his arm and caused injuries that required surgery and years of physical and emotional recovery. President Trump and Louisiana Republican Senator Bill Cassidy had some heated moments on Capitol Hill during the Senate Republican luncheon. ABC's Rachel Scott says it was over the vote for the War Powers Resolution to limit the White House's ability to continue the war with Iran.
5: Behind closed doors, President Trump lashing out at several Republicans. One of them, Senator Bill Cassidy of Louisiana, firing right back. Cassidy acknowledges he lost his temper. Publicly, the president brushing it off.
3: Cassidy says he makes no apologies for standing up to the president, but he did change his position after he received a White House briefing on the war. Several oil tankers have navigated the Strait of Hormuz using a new route close to Oman's shores that has been promoted by Oman and a UN maritime agency. The passages happened as Iran's Revolutionary Guard made threats against ships that tried to transit the strait. The Federal Reserve's main measure of inflation has hit its highest level in 3 years, largely driven by rising gas and energy costs. ABC's Jim Ryan says the Fed's Board of Governors would like to see an annual inflation rate of 2%.
6: The Personal Consumption Expenditures Index hasn't hit that mark since early 2021. And last month, inflation accelerated 4.1% over May of last year, nearly guaranteeing not a rate cut anytime soon, but an interest rate hike at the Fed's next meeting in July.
3: Analysts say the numbers show the cost of living is rising, making it harder for Americans to afford basic necessities. The IRS did better than expected in getting refunds to taxpayers during the 2026 tax season.
7: This despite massive cuts to its workforce, but taxpayers who needed human help were left behind, according to a new report from the IRS watchdog. The IRS workforce dropped from 102,000 to 74,000 during 2025 due to layoffs. The group says improved technology helped prevent a total meltdown, but people who needed help by phone had a hard time getting through. Identity theft victims faced particularly long waits for help. On average, it takes almost 2 years to resolve those cases. Deborah Mark, KFI News.
8: You were Romeo, you were throwing pebbles, and my daddy said stay away from Juliet.
3: Clues suggest Taylor Swift and NFL star Travis Kelce are going to get married at Madison Square Garden in New York.
9: Sources are telling the New York Times there's a small gathering at the Garden on July 2nd for an intimate event, and then the next day, 1,000 guests will be gathered for a celebration. Somebody filed a permit request with the city to close streets around MSG from July 2nd to midday July 4th, and the Times reports that several Kansas City Chiefs players have booked hotel rooms nearby for that weekend. There's been no official comment on the matter from MSG or representatives for Taylor Swift. Scott Pringle, KFI News.
3: Southland weather from KFI. Heat advisories up through today. It ends at 9 p.m. Low clouds this morning clear off to hazy sun. Highs in the low 70s at the beaches. 70s to mid 80s for Metro LA and Inland OC. Around 90 in the valleys. 80s to low 90s and windy in the Inland Empire. 80s to mid 90s with strong gusty winds in the Antelope Valley. We're going to cool down about 5 degrees tomorrow, and then it'll cool down a bit more for the weekend. Highs in the low 70s to low 80s. It's 67 in Orange, 64 Manhattan Beach, 67 in Cerritos, 65 in Aliso Viejo. 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The Dow is trading up 366 points. The NASDAQ now in the red, trading down 121. And the S&P 500 is trading up 11. There's a crash in Hacienda Heights, slowing you down on the 60.
10: This is on the eastbound side, just before 7th Avenue. It was a multi-car crash. They were holding all lanes to get that cleared, and it looks like they have succeeded. You are still seeing slowing coming away from the 605. Bell Gardens, the 710 southbound right at Slauson. That stall that was in the left lane is clear of lanes. However, you are still seeing some very heavy slowing coming away from the 60. Long Beach, the 91 eastbound just before Paramount Boulevard. A three-car crash remains blocking the left lane. You could expect to be hard on the brakes from Long Beach Boulevard. Heading through Torrance, the 405 northbound, you're going to be seeing brake lights coming away from the 110. That's going to continue up to Rosecrans. Brakes for a little while from there, and then you'll pick it right back up coming away from the 105 up to the 10, and then it opens up the rest of the way into the Sepulveda Pass. On the other side, the 405 southbound heading out of Van Nuys. Still a real rough ride, but it is improving somewhat. Your slowing now begins at Victory, and that's going to be heavy off and on down to Sunset, and it opens up to the 10 from there. With Southern California's most accurate traffic reports, I'm Alex Krupe.
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24: Friday, June 26th, the world's most exciting combat sport, Bare Knuckle Fighting Championship, returns with another night of action you have to see to believe. 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
25: Picture? Sure, I'll see your picture.
26: Okay, that's fun.
25: Oh, yes. There's my picture.
26: Well, yours is better than mine. Let's and there's see. Like a time lapse, and you can kind of see the streak. But
25: this is such good radio.
26: You want to see? You want me to read you a comic strip?
25: Yes.
26: Okay, so then, Dilbert.
25: Do you want me to tell you about my dream? Yeah. I'm going to tell you about my dream last night.
26: Gary and Shannon, live from the Sellers Advantage studio today. Reminder that wherever you find your podcast is where you're going to find this podcast. Just type in Gary and Shannon. You'll see our pictures. Make sure you follow and you subscribe. The big story
25: is Taylor Swift and Travis Kelce.
26: Well, we will get to that, actually. We have to start with the bad news, finish with the good news. The good news is the Taylor and Travis stuff, because I'm so excited.
25: I know you are. You love a wedding.
26: But the big story, of course, was the twin earthquakes in Venezuela. I thought that was going to be an anomaly. I thought that the USGS and other geological services and earthquake services around the world would have fixed that. Usually when there is a large earthquake like that, we do get sort of mixed numbers and different scenarios. But they do say, in fact, it was two earthquakes that struck about a minute apart, a 7.2 and then a 7.5 that collapsed a bunch of concrete buildings throughout Venezuela, specifically in Caracas. They're talking about the death toll into the thousands when they get it all said and done. As of right now, I think it's only at 164.
25: 164, 971 injured. When you look at the pictures, it just looks like demolition sites. Just blocks and blocks of what appear to be demolition sites. If a truck with a big claw on it just was leveling a building, it's that building after building after building, just piles of rubble. Some guy who survived a quake that hit Caracas in 1967 said that was nothing compared to this. A horror movie is how it is described. Obviously, Venezuela is in a dicey time, deep in a political and financial crisis. So money to get people relief right away is not how it's working. It's not how it's working at all. It's going to be a mess there for quite some time.
26: Yeah, this is going to require a massive international aid effort to get in there. And within these next, I mean, we see this in the event of major earthquakes like this throughout the world, that there will be survivor stories over the next 72, 96 hours where people have been stuck in rubble for a certain time. Almost always there's a small child that lives longer than anybody expected and is pulled out of the rubble.
25: In 6 days.
26: 6 days, whatever it is. But to kind of put into context the size of this earthquake, the earthquake in Haiti from 2010, which was as destructive, if not more so, than this one in Venezuela, was about a 6.1. This is a massive, massive earthquake. And because we know when you talk about the magnitude, going up a full number is 1,000 times stronger than the previous number. So this goes up exponentially rather than arithmetically. This means that the stronger one, the second earthquake, I don't know if this is one of those things where you loosen up the jar on the pickles and then all of a sudden somebody else comes along and they're able to open it. But that double whammy of those two massive earthquakes like that could be the one of the reasons why so many of these buildings have gone down.
25: A lot of infrastructure there is like infrastructure here, to be honest. Similar structures existing, older structures like we have in Venezuela. In LA and San Francisco, some saying today, this morning, that these twin earthquakes are a warning for Los Angeles and San Francisco. We'll talk about that when we come back.
26: Gary and Shannon will continue. Amy King is live in the KFI 24-hour newsroom.
3: Here's the latest. The U.S. Supreme Court has handed down several decisions this morning on immigration, carrying handguns, and lawsuits against Roundup. A big concern during the World Cup is human trafficking. Burbank Airport is taking steps to stop it. And it wasn't nearly as big and wasn't deadly, but an earthquake has shaken up a lot of residents in Northern California. Those stories and more coming up at the bottom of the hour. From the Odoo.com Weather Center, Odoo, the only business software you need. Mostly sunny after the burn-off. Could be a little hazy this afternoon. Highs in the low 70s at the beaches, 80s to mid-90s inland. 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From your Toyota Dealers Traffic Center, we make it easy. There's a crash in Ontario on the 10.
10: This is on the westbound side, just before Milliken. It is blocking the left lane. Right now you're seeing heavy delays coming away from the 15, keeping it in Ontario. The 60 westbound, you're going to see delays coming away from Haven, and that continues off and on down to Euclid, and then from there, no delays to the 71. And heading into Riverside on the 215 northbound, you can expect on and off delays from Eucalyptus up to Central. With Southern California's most accurate traffic reports, I'm Alex Krupe.
0: I've been hearing for decades that the markets can solve climate change. Today, we have more incentives for market solutions than ever, and emissions are rising. on this season of Drilled, Carbon Cowboys, the story of three market solutions colliding in one multinational boondoggle.
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6: 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Karim Alibegovic got the scoring started in the 29th minute.
7: 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What about the hit? Oh! 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
6: 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The U.S. closes out group play tonight against Turkey.
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0: Gary and Shannon, KFI AM 640, live everywhere on the iHeartRadio app. We did say there will be, we can't do all earthquake news all day. If there are updates, we'll bring them to you. But we will get into this whole Taylor Swift wedding watch. That's going to be dominating for the next couple of weeks. Supreme Court decisions that came in today. Pop music is getting meaner. Gavin Newsom is still an a-hole. Did you see the latest picture from the LA Times about Jen or Jen Siebel? Or Jen Siebel Newsom, or first partner Jen, their first Siebel Newsom. She's very, they do a very good job of portraying her as the victim in a lot of this. So, we mentioned the earthquake, 7.2, 7.5 earthquakes that hit Venezuela, collapsing a bunch of vulnerable concrete buildings. The death toll will likely reach into the thousands. It's just, it's going to take some time for it even to materialize in front of us. Here's one of the problems. Some of the construction design in these places in and around Caracas and other parts of Venezuela is similar to the construction of some of the buildings here in California. That should prompt all of us to have at least some sense of awareness of this could very likely happen to some degree in California. It has in the past, it will in the future. Are you ready for it?
1: Thousands of older non-ductile concrete, soft story and brick buildings remain at risk despite the decades of tougher codes and retrofit mandates that exist in Los Angeles and San Francisco. It's only a matter of when, you know? It really is. I was telling Amy, or Amy was telling us about, there's a, why are you smiling? Are you just, you know, that I'm
0: your fatalist attitude today. It's funny.
1: It's pretty strong, isn't it? Pretty strong.
0: You've already prayed for the asteroid and you're hoping the earthquake hits.
1: I know. And there are prayers for other people that it happens before I get to them. Amy came in here. We were talking about Japan and how Japan had an earthquake too. And I was saying to Amy, when we were in Tokyo, there was an earthquake and it wasn't even reported. It happens so frequently in Japan. They don't even report them. But it really is. I mean, I was listening to, I think it was Lucy Jones in a podcast or something like that. And she was saying that, you know, your kids, for example, this isn't normal for kids that are 25 or whatever to have grown up with no earthquakes. They don't know what it's like. It hasn't been a thing for them. We had in our early lifetimes a couple of really big ones.
0: Sure.
1: You know, and so we kind of grew up thinking that that was just commonplace. It was going to happen. And that's more, she was saying in this podcast, more common than this last 20 or 30 years that we've had of really nothing.
0: Yeah, I remember several significant earthquakes growing up as a kid. There was an earthquake in Coalinga. There was an earthquake, obviously, the Loma Prieta quake in 89, well, the Northridge earthquake in 94.
1: Yeah, and you look at the old, you know, that Steve Martin movie, L.A. Story, and one of the funny things was it was a movie based in L.A., and there was an earthquake every couple minutes.
0: That's a good point.
1: Because that's kind of what it was for a while growing up. Like, you just thought that the next earthquake was around the corner. And we haven't had that kind of state of unease or just acceptance that this is where we live and this is what happens in a long time.
0: Well, and you think about it, I was asking producer Matt today when he moved to California in 2018. Since then, obviously, he's felt earthquakes. But he doesn't have the experience of like, and the whole house was shaking, and it was rattling, and the windows broke, and I did. So these non-ductile concrete buildings really showed their weakness after the Sylmar earthquake back in 71. Concrete buildings that collapsed included the 46-year-old VA building, or the VA hospital, I should say, in San Fernando. 49 people died in that. More concrete buildings came down in the Northridge quake in 94. That was a 6.7. That caused the partial collapse of the Kaiser Permanente building and a Bullock's department store. And we know that these construction rules, the building requirements have changed since the 70s. Non-ductile concrete buildings now require better configuration of the steel reinforcement to resist shaking so that the columns don't just explode and disintegrate. But a bunch of places, there are still some of these buildings that are vulnerable, that still stand today because they've never been retrofitted, or they've been retrofitted poorly. But we are still at plenty of risk. The concrete in these non-ductile concrete buildings lacks enough steel to keep the brittle concrete in the columns from exploding. I did say, I'm assuming this building here is only about 20 years old. And my assumption is this would probably be a relatively safe place to be in the event of an earthquake.
1: Boo. All right, coming up next, we've got a wedding watch. That's right, Madison Square Garden continues to be the topic around Taylor Swift and Travis Kelce's party. I know, you don't care. But it's kind of fascinating, isn't it?
0: And hey, listen, let it be a good news thing for once.
1: Yeah, let's just have some fun with it. That was a big sigh. That was unusual for me. Are you a single mom of four?
0: Because I want to really poo-poo this thing. Like, people are making way too much hay out of a Taylor Swift wedding.
1: I know, but there's something to be said for, why do you hate this?
0: Right. You know
1: what I mean? Like, people that are like, Taylor Swift and Travis Kelce, I don't care. Who cares? Well, then don't care about it. It doesn't affect your life.
0: Yeah.
1: But it's kind of funny when a wedding becomes this big of a spectacle. And hey, we're around for the marriage. We'll be around for the divorce.
0: And then you can really have fun. All right. Gary and Shannon will continue. Amy King is live in the KFI 24-hour newsroom.
2: The Supreme Court has handed down several decisions this morning. The High Court cleared the way for the Trump administration to reinstate a restrictive immigration policy that allows officials to turn people seeking asylum back at the border. In a 6-3 decision, they decided to let the president end protections for Haitians and Syrians, which means potentially hundreds of thousands could face deportation. The justices have struck down a law in Hawaii that requires permission to carry guns on private property that's open to the public, like stores and hotels. And the Supreme Court issued another ruling that blocks thousands of lawsuits against the makers of Roundup Weed Killer.
3: It felt like a truck ran into the building.
2: Some injuries have been reported from a 5.6 earthquake that hit Northern California, but there was no major damage. People in Willits in Mendocino County say the quake yesterday was scary.
3: It was a lot bigger than I've ever felt in my lifetime, and it just shook, and it felt like it shook from all directions. Like, you're just moving with your house or the earth in a way. Like, it really disoriented us.
2: The earthquake was followed by several small aftershocks. Some people reported damage to their homes and businesses from the initial shaking. Prosecutors in New York say they're dropping a rape charge against disgraced Hollywood producer Harvey Weinstein instead of trying him for a fourth time. Weinstein has already been convicted of another sexual felony in New York and others in California, so he's serving time for those convictions. Burbank Airport's expanding efforts to crack down on human trafficking during the World Cup.
4: The airport is partnering with a nonprofit called Freedom Insight. They're distributing quick reference cards to airport workers, including airline staff, operations, maintenance, parking, and ground transportation employees, to help identify and report potential targets. According to the airport, about 38% of human trafficking victims travel through airports at some point during their exploitation. That makes major sporting events with increased travel an opportunity for traffickers to conceal victims among large crowds. Eileen Gonzalez, KFI News.
2: Team USA hits the pitch at SoFi Stadium, which is being called Los Angeles Stadium during the World Cup, tonight against Turkey. It's their third match in this World Cup. The U.S. is looking for their third win, which they've never done before at the World Cup. Turkey hasn't won a match so far. The U.S. has already earned a spot in the next round of play by beating Australia 2-0 on Friday. For World Cup fans not headed to SoFi tonight, there's a huge watch party being held at Union Station. In fact, the party's going to continue for 4 days. Temporary street and freeway ramp closures around Union Station are set to begin today for the FIFA Fan Zone event that goes through Sunday. There's big screens, live match viewing, family-friendly activities, food trucks, music, and soccer legend meet and greets. We're going to check and see what's slowing you down along the 210 next.
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2: Southland weather from KFI. These clouds are going to clear out. We're going to have sunshine. Could be a little hazy in areas. Highs in the low 70s at the coast, mid 70s to mid 80s for Metro LA and Inland OC. Right around 90 for the valleys and Inland Empire, 80s to mid 90s and windy in the Antelope Valley. Cooling about 5 degrees tomorrow, and then we cool down a bit more for the weekend. Highs in the low 70s to low 80s. 66 now in Brea, 65 in Lake Forest, and we've got a stall in Sylmar. It's on the 210.
5: This is on the westbound side, just before the 118. It's a stalled semi that's blocking the two right lanes. CHP is getting ready to run a traffic break on all lanes, starting at Osborne, so expect heavy delays as you head out of the Sunland area. And Van Nuys, the 405 southbound, that drive through the Sepulveda Pass is finally starting to thin out just a little bit. You're going to pick up heavy slowing at Victory. That'll stay heavy up to Sepulveda Boulevard. Then from Sepulveda Boulevard, mostly just patchy delays down to Sunset. With Southern California's most accurate traffic reports, I'm Alex Krupe.
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0: I really didn't see me not inviting Amy King to my wedding coming back to bite me in the ass talking about this Taylor Swift thing, but here we are.
1: 14 years
0: later. But here we are.
1: Well.
0: Amy, I will leave him today and get married again if it means repairing our relationship.
2: No, question. That's okay.
1: I have a question.
0: What?
1: Did I say a-hole?
0: I don't know. I don't remember the last 36 minutes, so.
1: Somebody said I said the whole thing.
0: That you said, oh, really?
1: Yeah.
0: Oh.
2: None, I didn't
1: think
2: hear
1: that's
2: that.
1: The case.
3: I didn't hear that.
0: None of us would pick. I know I would not pick up on it.
2: Although it's not one of the 7 banned words, so you might be okay.
0: Yeah. We should just try and say it right now.
2: No.
0: I'll do it.
3: I have the dump button ready.
1: Not worried about the dump button.
0: No?
1: No.
0: So we were talking, Amy was talking about the birds, and I was wondering what she was going to do with the nest. You know, her bird family took off. But there is that dead baby bird that's maybe still inside the nest, and I was wondering if we were going to have a zombie bird. And then Amy brought the idea, as the same time I was having the thought, of we should bury that nest. And
2: I think we should.
0: I mean, agree.
2: Just as a memorial to little...
1: Where
0: to Fum was his name.
1: Where would we?
0: Well, I told her she should bring it in, and we can do it tomorrow.
2: Well, where are we going to do it? Like on the grounds of iHeartMedia?
0: Yeah, but we're going to have to be surreptitious about it.
2: Be like getting married at Madison Square Garden. You wouldn't do that.
0: Well, we have to be surreptitious about it because Gary and I tried to take pictures here and got kicked off the property.
1: Pictures of what?
0: Of us.
1: Of us, and we got kicked off the property.
0: They were like,
1: we were literally taking pictures.
0: What are you guys doing pictures? Here? Do you have promotional pictures for the show? And the guy who I still haven't seen since then.
1: Oh, I've seen him.
0: You have?
1: The old guy, right?
0: Older guy, yeah. Who we've seen, by the way, for the 20 years we had worked here.
1: Yeah.
0: He's like, do you guys have identification?
1: Who are you?
0: I'm like, sir, we have seen you for 20 years. And he's like, yeah, you're not allowed to take pictures. Again, sir, we've worked here for 20 years. We can't take a picture out front. No, the building management doesn't like it.
1: Moose out front should have told you.
0: Right. Which is just driving me more to bury that dead bird on this property.
1: So it haunts the...
0: Just so I can tell that guy to shove it.
4: Hey, GNS. Love you guys. You know, I remember when they got together and we all together were on the same page that it was a for show relationship. Whatever. We don't have to get into that. But, you know, when they got engaged, the inner young child in me that loved Taylor Swift in her country days came out and was like, yes, she finally found love.
0: Me too.
4: Beautiful.
0: Me too.
4: Well, now they're just like our royal couple. You know,
0: it's
4: like a royal wedding.
0: Totally. Where it's too much. I agree. It's too much. I did feel happy for her. But now it's almost like we were talking about it in the break. And Amy was like, well, what if they're going to open up their wedding to the public? And I thought... How crazy is that? That, and I know that they're Taylor Swift and Travis Kelce, but to think that people want to celebrate with you is just so
1: outside of your normal family and friends.
0: Yeah. The recent news is that they may be getting married at Madison Square Garden, but it may be a more intimate affair. To which I say, you don't get married at Madison Square Garden and call it intimate, no matter what. Maybe if you got married in a bathroom at Madison Square Garden, it could be intimate. But that's about it.
1: Yeah. I hate this. That part of it, I hate. I hate the idea of Madison Square Garden. I'm hoping that that's all fake. Hoping that part of it, that they've rented it out. The New York Times ran an article today suggesting that they have a source that told them it was Taylor's company that rented out the Madison Square Garden.
0: You would think for two people who live their lives in public in arenas that they would want something that was legitimately intimate.
1: Different.
0: Like a French countryside, Italian countryside.
1: Yeah, it would be
0: some
1: like
0: some sort of countryside.
1: You don't want to get married at a radio station.
0: No.
1: I mean, the idea
0: that's
1: that
0: exactly
1: you, would,
0: right.
1: you would be
0: in an arena.
1: It's just awful. I wish them the best. I hope it's great. I hope that they have fun. I hope they don't get divorced for at least 9 months.
0: I think that they're going to make even more money together and then get divorced in 7 or 8 years. Maybe not. Maybe it's forever. Are they already pregnant, do you think?
1: No.
0: No.
1: I don't think
0: they're 36, 37-ish.
1: Are they the same age?
0: I believe they are.
1: Okay.
0: But that doesn't mean anything anymore with people having kids into their, well, into their 40s.
1: As we discussed the other day, geriatric, or no, advanced maternal age.
0: It happens all the time. People do it safely and happily. So that's not a situation anymore. It's not a question. But I think that I hope everything goes well for them. I hope everything goes well. And because you wonder, is it a target? This type of a celebration for bad actors.
1: Yeah.
0: It's another reason why you'd want to keep it intimate. I just think if with that much of your life lived in public, that much of your relationship being public from go, that you would want to protect this one thing.
1: So imagine if you are Taylor Swift and you have people around you and have had people around you for 20 years that are part of your innermost circle. And I don't mean the record executives or the touring company or any of that. I mean, you're like good friends, assuming that she has a handful of them. It would seem to me that that would be the core group of people that you would want. I mean, to your point, that you'd want it to be an actual intimate, quiet, away from the lights and away from the thing. But we don't, this is a problem I think that we have trying to relate to somebody like that or ascribe what we would want on somebody like that is that that's been her life for 25 years.
0: You would, I don't know, being the contrarian that I am, I would just think that you'd want something that's the opposite of that.
1: I would. I mean, yes, I would totally agree with you, but I'm saying that we just don't know what her head does.
0: Yeah.
1: I don't know how that thing works.
0: For my next wedding, I'm only inviting Amy King. That's it.
2: Wouldn't it be funny if I didn't show up
1: there? And I did.
0: You know, you're definitely not invited.
1: Stop it!
0: Because you didn't go to the first one. You don't get a second chance. That ship has sailed.
1: Wait a minute. You're gonna have to break it off with your husband
0: just to disinvite
1: me. That is it. That's taken it.
0: It's taken it pretty, pretty far.
1: It is funny. So we're talking about Taylor Swift. She started as a country artist for the most part, right?
2: She did.
0: Yes.
1: And became, you know, crossed over into pop.
0: She worked hard for her shot at music. I mean, this was a girl that

0: 1 in November. Those stories and more coming up at the top of the hour. We'll check and see what's slowing you down on the 10 next.
1: It's time to sell. It's time to sell that house, man. Maybe you want to downsize. Maybe you want to move. Maybe you inherited a home and you just don't want to hang on to it. Well, whatever the reason
2: to sell. Gary's like, it's time to sell this show.
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0: 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Sunny after the burn-off, highs in the low 70s at the beaches, 80s to mid-90s inland. 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We've got Work Zone in Boyle Heights on the 10.
5: This is on the westbound side. The carpool lane is fully closed between Soto and the 101 for emergency work until 11:30 this morning. Right now, you're seeing very heavy delays coming away from Eastern Avenue. Keeping it in Boyle Heights, the 5 northbound, you're going to be hard on the brakes coming away from the 60, and that continues solidly up to the 2. And Sylmar, the 210 westbound just before the 118, that earlier stalled semi is over to the shoulder. Watch for a little bit of slowing from Foothill. With Southern California's most accurate traffic reports, I'm Alex Krupe.
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0: you know, mentioned pop music getting meaner. We're going to talk about it. And Love Island having no filter. I feel like there's no shock value. You know, pop music used to push the envelope a little bit when it came to lyrics and things like that. And so did reality television. And we've just gotten to the point where, like, the envelope has been pushed. And it's completely on the other side of the table. And there's nowhere else for the envelope to go.
1: There is no more envelope.
0: There's no more. Like, we are completely desensitized, well, and nothing is edgy anymore. Nothing is edgy. That's the thing. That's the takeaway from Love Island.
1: Here's what I don't get about it. And I don't know if my dad felt this when he was 53 years old. It feels like no one's paying attention. Or people are trying to excuse it away as, well, that's just progress. Are we better off now with Love Island on television or shows like that than we were 40 years ago? Do we feel like the free expression of that kind of a relationship is a good thing or a positive thing?
0: Oh, I don't think anyone's thinking about the morality or what it means for society as a whole at all.
1: Nobody cares anymore.
0: Nobody cares about that.
1: And then when somebody like me...
0: It's what can we do to shock you now and there's nothing left?
1: When somebody like me goes, I don't want that on television or I don't feel comfortable watching... Listen, I'm not even saying take it off of television.
0: Yeah.
1: I'm just saying I don't want to watch it. Somebody's like, oh, well, you're such a prude, or you don't get it, or it's female empowerment, or it's what? How in the world are you twisting your brain into arguing in favor of something like that?
0: Oh, yeah, I don't know.
1: I get the absolute ultra processed food entertainment value of it. I get it, but people trying to convince me that it's like it's somehow a cultural touchstone for
0: I've never heard anyone make a case for it to be seen. Who's making a case for you for it to be seen by you? I would say that you're the last person I'd sign up to watch that show.
1: Well, I appreciate that. I'll take that as a compliment.
0: Yeah. I mean, there's a lot of people I'd put with you on that same line of the bottom of the list to watch that show. I would never make a case for you that you would enjoy it or that you should see it for some sort of value. I wouldn't even say you should see it for any value of, well, people are talking about it value.
1: Okay.
0: There's no value there. I'm just, the reason I bring it up is to say that when it comes to things that are shocking us or pushing the envelope or making us a little bit like feel edgy, that's all gone.
1: Yeah.
0: There's nothing left anymore.
1: So that is funny. A study from Scientific Reports analyzed hundreds of thousands of English speaking. I don't know if that's important, but English-speaking pop songs from two different eras, one from 1960 to 2010, and another of the Billboard charts to 2023, looking at how the moral character of popular music has changed.
0: Well, just alone in the past 10 years of this show, remember the first song that you, we make fun of it, that you took a liking to? How much of this title can I even say? I'll just say the first word. Well, I don't even know if that's in the title. Wet? Is that in the
1: yes.
0: word?
1: Oh, I see what you're saying. Yes.
0: You know that song.
1: Speaking of Love Island and the lack of
0: when that
1: any sort
0: song
1: of value.
0: Came out.
1: Yes.
0: We played it in the office and we're like, whoa!
1: Can you do that?
0: Can you do this on the radio? And they were playing it upstairs and was like, wow. That's now
1: and the
0: commonplace. Like that's you wouldn't even blink twice at that song anymore. And that was
1: radio
0: within 10
1: edit,
0: years.
1: The radio edit of that song was dirtier than the actual
0: yes.
1: one that you couldn't play.
0: Yes, the radio edit was hysterical. But you know what I mean? Like it's just that's the thing. It's all become commonplace. Nothing is shocking anymore.
1: And think of the most popular songs, say, from the late 50s and early 60s. When we think of them as oldie songs, they were all bubblegummy. Right. They were all about
0: love. I want to hold your hand.
1: I have a crush on you and you right. don't know I exist yeah. and that sort of thing.
0: I even think about the sex songs of my youth that I didn't know were sex songs. I was listening
1: like
0: to
1: George Michael, I Want Your Sex.
0: Yeah, or Color Me Bad, I Want to Sex You Up. It was still very tame.
1: That's and they were literally saying it in the title
0: yes.
1: of the song.
0: Yeah.
1: And it's still more tame than what
0: yeah,
1: the stuff
0: Yeah, they get a mop
1: today.
0: And a bucket.
1: They said that lyrics, since the 1960s, cheating, topics about cheating are up 71%, degradation, okay, up 62%, and subversion up 50%. Meanwhile, lyrics that would express things like care and empathy and concern have dropped by 24%.
0: I have a really good comparison to make.
1: Okay.
0: Let me just go ahead and pull this up for my research of my debate. Let's take Exhibit A, Smokey Robinson.
1: Okay.
0: In 1965, Smokey Robinson was singing Tracks of My Tears. Now Smokey Robinson is singing about orgasms in his eyes. Okay, folks? One artist, one musical journey into the gutter. What began as Tracks of My Tears, Being With You, Tears of a Clown, Just to See Her, I Second That Emotion, has devolved into this.
1: So bad. Don't forget, he's 83.
0: Yeah, but you know what? He's got his finger on the pulse.
1: I don't want to put his finger anywhere.
0: And the pulse says, it's time to get dirty, Smokey.
1: Remember, he said it wasn't dirty. It wasn't about, you know.
0: Oh, it wasn't?
1: He's talking about feeling enlightened.
0: Oh, let's listen to the lyrics.
1: I don't know if I want to. I feel like this is going to get...
0: In what word is... I-gasm is the first lyric.
2: It makes me feel...
0: Now, tell me. It, very good. Makes him feel very good.
1: Better than good.
2: You and me together forever. Yep. I'm knocking on wood.
1: Makes my eyes water.
0: What do you think the knocking on wood means, Gary? Every kind of gasm, he says.
1: All right. Best pop song ever. I'll tell you when we come back.
0: Oh, okay.
1: Gary and Shannon will continue.
0: We could do the next couple hours on this.
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3: Digging for life. I'm Amy King, live in the KFI 24-hour newsroom. At least 164 people have been killed and 971 are hurt following a pair of powerful earthquakes in Venezuela. That's according to acting President Delcy Rodriguez. The 7.2 and 7.5 magnitude earthquakes yesterday were among the strongest to hit Venezuela in more than a century. ABC's Sophie Flay says rescue teams in the hardest hit areas have been trying to find people trapped under rubble.
5: Crowds gathering around collapsed buildings, told to keep silent, as first responders yelled out to people buried in the rubble. Victims pulled from beneath buildings. Officials warning the casualties could be high.
3: The acting president said authorities were shifting rescue teams from other parts of the country to La Guaira, which she said was one of the hardest hit areas. News brought to you by Pacific Coast Termite. The Dodgers put the money where their mouth is regarding ICE raids in Los Angeles.
6: Religious, labor, and community leaders pushed the Dodgers to take a stand when ICE raids began in the Southland a year ago, which triggered widespread protests. The World Series champs denied Customs and Border Agents access to Dodger Stadium and have donated more than $1 million to families and immigrants impacted by federal immigration enforcement. Another petition demanded Dodgers owner Mark Walter sell his stake in Geo Group, the prison company that also assisted in deporting immigrants. By the end of March this year, his investment firm Guggenheim Partners no longer owned any shares in Geo. Michael Crozier, KFI News.
3: L.A. Mayor Bass is bringing in the big guns to help with her reelection campaign.
7: The Bass campaign has hired longtime political advisor Julie Chavez Rodriguez. She managed campaigns for political heavyweights, including former President Joe Biden and Vice President Kamala Harris. Election officials say that Bass won the most votes in the election earlier this month, but it's the first time that an incumbent will have to face a runoff election in more than two decades. Jason Campadonia, KFI News.
3: The Postmaster General has told lawmakers the U.S. Postal Service will no longer deliver mail-in ballots in states that refuse to provide voter data to the federal government. David Steiner said yesterday it's to ensure that, in his words, the right ballots are going to the right people. President Trump issued an executive order in March directing the Postal Service to propose a rule requiring states to provide a list of eligible voters at least 60 days before any federal elections. The Supreme Court has handed down several decisions this morning. ABC's Stephen Portnoy says the court sided with the Trump administration in two separate immigration cases.
8: Both opinions were written by Justice Samuel Alito, who said that would-be asylum seekers in Mexico aren't entitled to make their claims unless they actually reach the U.S. side of the border.
3: The court also ruled the government can strip the temporary protected status of about 350,000 Haitians and 6,000 Syrians. And the justices struck down a law in Hawaii that requires permission to carry a gun on private property that is open to the public, like stores. A top National Park Service official says the reflecting pool liner in Washington, D.C. was cut with a sharp knife or razor. President Trump made that claim on Monday. The official says the gash caused damage to the foam sealant installed as part of the $16 million rehabilitation project. About 70 fence post tops were also thrown into the pool. The Orange Police Department has posted video of a police officer chasing a kid on an e-bike.
9: Get off the bike, or we're going to have big problems.
3: The motorcycle officer could be heard telling the boy, "I would stop if I were you. This is a really, really bad idea, and I promise I'm a better rider than you." The chase didn't last long, and the kid was cited for 9 violations.
10: Evading a police officer, fleeing, violating a municipal code, riding in an unsafe manner on the city park on a motorized vehicle.
3: Plus, no license plates, no license, no helmet, no insurance, and no mirrors. Police impounded the motorized bike. Southland weather from KFI. A heat advisory remains in effect today. It expires at 9 p.m. Low clouds this morning, clear to hazy sun. Highs in the low 70s at the beaches. 70s to mid 80s for metro LA and inland OC. Around 90 for the valleys. 80s to low 90s in the valleys. And 80s to mid 90s with strong gusty winds in the Antelope Valley. Right around 90 for the IE. Could be windy there as well. We cool down about 5 degrees for tomorrow. 67 in Fullerton, 65 in San Clemente, it's 67 in Pasadena, and 66 in El Segundo. 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We've got the Dow trading up 168 points. The NASDAQ is down 143. S&P 500 is trading down 5. We've got a crash in Anaheim on the 57.
11: This is on the northbound side, just before Lincoln. It is a two-car crash. One of those cars is overturned, and it is blocking every lane except the right lane. Right now, you're driving into a brick wall coming away from Catella. On the other side, the 57 southbound heading through that same area. Expect some looky-loo slowing coming away from the 91. Heading through Whittier, the 605 southbound, you're going to be on the brakes starting at Beverly Boulevard, and that's going to continue solidly all the way down to just before the 105. Boyle Heights, the 5 northbound, you're going to see heavy slowing as you come away from the 60 interchange, and that's going to continue solidly all the way up to just before the 134. On the other side, the 5 southbound, you're going to see delays starting at Los Feliz Boulevard, and those will continue off and on down to the 60. And heading through Mid-City, the 10 westbound, you're going to pick up heavy delays starting at Vermont. Those will continue off and on all the way down to National Boulevard. Once you're through there, though, no delays to the 405 and onward to Santa Monica. With Southern California's most accurate traffic reports, I'm Alex Krupe.
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1: app. That's really the heartbreak of Britney. You watch interviews when she was 17, 18, 19 years old. She's smart. She's articulate. She's driven. She's confident.
2: And she's backtracked.
1: It's completely a 180 from whatever. Just her tone of voice. She sounds like a grown-up woman. Mm-hmm. And now it's like this clouded baby voice scattered situation, which
2: physically
1: is so sad.
2: Looks unhealthy.
1: Yeah.
2: The big story worldwide, of course, is the big earthquakes, multiple, that struck Venezuela yesterday. Many buildings were toppled. At least 164 people have been killed. That's according to the Venezuelan government. They said that more than 900 have been injured, but that the death toll will likely be well, well above that. The president there, Delcy Rodriguez, announced that the initial toll does not include the worst hit areas, the state of La Guaira. Dozens of buildings, they say, had collapsed in that area. We know that there are resources being pulled from around the world headed to Venezuela to try to help recover whatever they possibly can over the next several days. Swamp Watch rolls around next hour. A handful of decisions came down from the Supreme Court today, and we'll talk about those coming up a little bit later. I wanted to point this out also. We talked about the UK ban on social media for kids under the age of 16 that follows a ban in Australia, similar ban. This should not surprise anybody. 8 out of every 10 Australian kids are still using social media despite the ban. Yeah. That the kids have found a way to get through it.
1: The kids will always find a way to get through whatever ban the government or the companies or the parents put in place. They're just better at this stuff intuitively.
2: We are innovative animals, and sometimes to our own detriment.
3: Gary and Shannon, this is Rick from San Clemente. Love you guys. Love the show. Just want to let you know, the reason why Smokey Robinson wrote those songs is because he finally learned about Viagra and completely changed his life. So you can blame it on Viagra.
1: Yeah. I don't think Smokey Robinson had a problem. I think it shows an evolution of pop music, of just his catalog alone. What used to be pushing the envelope and talking about sex in a cutesy way is now gasms in your eyes.
2: In my eyes.
1: No.
2: I mean, he's talking about himself.
1: I don't know what you do. Good for you.
2: Hold on.
1: I don't know what happens in your downtime. What are you getting the paper towels out for?
2: Oh, I'm just dabbing my eyes.
1: Oh, well, easy. What are you looking at over there? What's doing that? What's giving you the eye-gasm?
2: Gavin Newsom story. Pop music. We were talking about pop music last hour, and the all-time classic pop song. Mm-hmm. What do you think of if I were to ask you over the course of the last 60 years of music, one classic pop bubblegummy song?
1: God, it's hard. I feel like every decade should get one.
2: Which also, that's up for discussion too. I'll give you a couple that are listed as some of the top pop songs of all time. Respect by Aretha Franklin.
1: Yeah. It's a good one.
2: Yesterday by the Beatles.
1: See, I think that's more emo, like Yesterday.
2: Doesn't strike you as pop?
1: Hold My Hand.
2: From
1: I want to hold
2: Hootie and the Bullfish.
1: No.
2: Bullfish?
1: No. I want to hold your hand. That's a pop song.
2: Billie Jean by Michael Jackson. One of the top pop songs of all time. But arguably, this one is considered the best pop song of all time.
1: I mean, for me, it hits every chord.
2: Yeah.
1: It's not just pop to me. It's life.
4: Okay. No, football is life.
2: Football is life. Soccer is life.
1: What?
2: ABBA is life. Is that what you're saying?
1: Yeah. I mean, who doesn't hear this song and feel the feels.
2: I mean, it's just, it's a song about just having fun, period. That's it. That's, there's no,
1: exactly,
2: there's no heartbreak in it. There's no love lost
1: in it. It's just pure sugar, like you said.
2: Yeah.
1: One of my favorite stories that we found out about Arlie Ermey, of course, you know him as the drill sergeant in Full Metal Jacket, among other movies. Arlie Ermey, and just taking that character that he played in Full Metal Jacket alone, Gunnery Sergeant, to know that in his real life, he listened to ABBA on the regular, yeah, that it was his favorite group, is all you need to know about the need for pop sugar music in life and how much it means to everybody.
2: How much it can help you through everyday life.
1: You can't put on this song and not feel good. I challenge you. Put on Dancing Queen and have a bad attitude. You just can't. All those people I wanted to kill 90 seconds ago, I only want to end about a couple of their lives now. My list has gotten much shorter.

0: Let us know what your favorite pop song of all time is. Our daily Gavin and Jen update when we come back. Gary and Shannon will continue.
1: Can we just play that throughout the day?
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2: Here's the latest. The massive warehouse fire in Boyle Heights is officially out a week after it started burning in the cold storage facility. At least 164 people have been killed. Hundreds more are hurt following back-to-back 7-plus magnitude earthquakes in Venezuela. And the city of Orange is going to be looking for illegal fireworks from the sky this 4th of July. Those stories and more coming up at the bottom of the hour. We'll check and see what's slowing you down along the 605 next.
0: Well, getting hurt in an accident can be like a gut punch that you didn't see coming. The attorneys of Sweet James know the agony, the disruption, sometimes the devastation that people go through. And Sweet James has spent 25 years fighting for injured accident victims.
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2: Accident attorneys. Sunny, but a little bit hazy in some areas. Low 70s at the coast, 80s from the metro areas and valleys, 80s and 90s and windy in the IE and high desert. From your Toyota dealer's traffic center, we make it easy. There's a stall in the city of industry slowing you down along the 605.
4: This is on the southbound side, heading up to the 60. It's a stalled car blocking the carpool lane. You're seeing slowing coming away from the 10, and then once you're through there, that slowing will continue off and on down to the 5. Anaheim, the 57 northbound just before Lincoln. That earlier crash remains blocking the three left lanes. You're seeing extremely heavy delays from Orangewood and Long Beach. The 405 southbound just before Studebaker. There is a mattress in the middle lanes. Watch, use caution as you head down the 605. With Southern California's most accurate traffic reports, I'm Alex Krupe.
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22: 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That should do it for Bosnia!
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24: Coming up after 5 o'clock today on the John Cobalt Show, we're going to talk to the journalist and author Susan Crabtree. She's co-written an article about Gavin Newsom's circle of corruption. We'll talk to her in the 5 o'clock hour today on the John Cobalt Show.

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1: Where's my phone? 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USA, Turkey at SoFi at 7. The reason they say it's a dead rubber match, it doesn't mean anything. USA has already advanced to the round of 32. So, and a lot of the starters are not going to be starting tonight for Team USA, just to give them basically an extra week off before they play the games that count.
2: We've talked about the relationship that Gavin Newsom has with special interests, and look no further than the legal in California behested payments that he is able to rake in once people have maxed out when it comes to political contributions for Gavin. They slide money to his wife's nonprofits to the tunes of millions of dollars. And yesterday we talked about how he also has, and again, I thought this was all common knowledge that people knew this was done, and it's not. Yesterday we talked about the fact that Gavin Newsom gets massive quantities of money from people and turns around and appoints them to lucrative positions that are governor appointments, like the racetrack advisory committee, things like that, where you can get in a bunch of money. You're paid handsomely in the back pocket from other special interests when you get those posts. But anyway, today we're telling you about Gavin Newsom's relationship with these donors and special interests, and that they have fueled thousands of dollars of fun for Gavin Newsom. Flights, hotels, and meals, trips to Davos and Munich and London, all paid for by people who want to have a good relationship with somebody who may be president, somebody who can make them some money on the back end.
1: Hey, and let's be clear. This happens on both sides of the aisle.
2: Sure.
1: I mean, as an example, one of the high-profile stories going in D.C. right now is this reflecting pool restoration project. The guy who got the contract for that got a no-bid contract from the White House or whichever agency is responsible for it. This is the kind of awful, ridiculous, insufferable things that politicians do. No one has the moral high ground on this.
2: You're absolutely right.
1: In all colors, on all sides, should be completely done away with.
2: You're absolutely right. And it's why it's hard to trust politicians. It's why I'm so cynical when I say that politicians get into it for themselves. Even if you're an altruistic politician, and I believe that is in the very minority in the year of our Lord 2026, but even if you are an altruistic politician who does want to get in and to make it better for people in your community, maybe you start out local. But as your notoriety rises, as your pool gets larger, as people give you more money, it may start with them just laughing at your jokes. But by the next year and the year after that, they're giving you money. They're giving you gifts. It's easy to get wrapped up in that world. And this is that world on steroids. And like you said, yes, of course it happens with Trump or with Republicans as much as with Democrats. Nobody is above this, is the point. It's just more hypocritical when it's Democrats, in my book. Donald Trump is going to tell you, hell yeah, I'm making money. They're going to be open about it. At least Republicans are open about it. They're like, yes, we like money. Democrats, to me, too often are, we want to do the work of the people. We care about the poor. We are not the elite. We're just like you. I've got 200,000 miles on my van. Like, just be honest about it. Just be honest about it. And so when you get the hypocrisy of a Gavin Newsom pretending he's not an elite, and that says 120% what he is, we tend to spend more time on it. And maybe that's unfair, but it is what it is. The overseas trips in question included appearances at the World Economic Forum in Switzerland, followed by the Munich Security Conference in Germany, Climate Summit in London. That's the other thing. A lot of people making money off the the climate change. It's going to kill us all. And it's a reason why a whole generation isn't making babies. Do you know how much money prominent Democrats are making off green energy and the climate crisis? I mean, it's obscene.
1: The other question to ask is, what is the governor of the state of California doing at the Munich Security Conference? What does his voice add to that conversation? The economic conference, I can understand. The economic engine that is the state of California, that I can understand. But security conference, climate summit, I mean, there's things that the governor of the state, of any state, should be concerned primarily with the concerns of the state, the individual state.
2: The receipts that we know about are also different from the receipts in totality. He spent more than $26,000 on flights to and from Davos, $6,600 on hotels, another $600 on food. Again, this is just what we know about. But you're right. It's peanuts compared to the big questions of what California business is done at the Munich Security Conference.
1: Right.
2: Because you're still governor of California. That's your job. That's actually your job.
1: There was a very nice piece in the LA Times that tries to build a fence around Jennifer Siebel Newsom and suggest that the work that she's doing is also above board.
2: Oh, I can't wait. Are we going to talk about that?
1: You got it. Gary and Shannon will continue. Eileen Gonzalez live in the KFI 24-hour newsroom.
0: Two powerful earthquakes have hit Venezuela. Several states are reporting damage from the quakes that hit near the country's capital of Caracas yesterday afternoon. A 7.2 quake was followed a minute later by a 7.5. Natural hazards and earthquakes professor Matthew Blackett says crews must work fast to find survivors believed to be trapped in the rubble of collapsed buildings.
3: It's dangerous to send people into buildings or collapsed buildings to get people out. But unfortunately, we just had maybe 24 or 48 hours to get those people who are currently trapped out of the buildings. But to do so, we put more lives at risk.
0: At least 164 people have been killed and almost 1,000 others are hurt as rescue operations continue. The news is brought to you by Thorson Buick GMC. That fire at a massive cold storage warehouse in Boyle Heights has finally been put out.
4: The Los Angeles Fire Department says they're still on the scene. Last Wednesday, the Lineage Logistics building started burning, sending massive plumes of black smoke into the air. No injuries were reported, but the massive cold storage warehouse was ruined. Lineage claims the fire was started by a third-party company that was maintaining solar panels on the roof. However, the cause of the fire has not yet been determined. Mark Mayfield, KFI News.
0: The Orange Police Department has posted video of a police officer chasing a kid on an e-bike.
5: Get off the bike, or we're going to have big problems.
0: The motorcycle officer could be heard telling the boy, "I would stop if I were you. This is a really, really bad idea, and I promise I'm a better rider than you." The chase didn't last long, and the kid was cited for 9 violations.
6: Evading a police officer, fleeing, violating a municipal code, riding in an unsafe manner on the city park on a motorized vehicle.
0: Plus, no license plates, no license, no helmet, no insurance, and no mirrors. Police impounded the motorized bike. The city of Orange says it will be using drones to help crack down on the use of illegal fireworks. Fines will be in the thousands of dollars for first offense, and they're not just going after those setting off the fireworks. Spectators and property owners also face fines that start at $2,000. After 3 or more offenses, it goes up to $6,000. We'll check your drive on the 210 next.
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0: SoCal weather from KFI, partly cloudy today with highs in the 70s for Metro LA and OC, around 70 at the beaches, upper 70s to mid 80s in the valleys. Right now it's 85 in Palmdale, 73 in Anaheim. Let's go to a crash on the 210 in Azusa.
7: This is on the westbound side just before Azusa Avenue. It is a three-car crash blocking the left lane. You're going to be stop and go from Grand. Anaheim, the 57 northbound just before Lincoln. An earlier rollover crash remains blocking the carpool and three left lanes. You're seeing very heavy slowing from Orangewood. And Seal Beach, the 405 northbound just before the 605. A crash involving a FedEx truck is blocking both fast-track lanes and the four left lanes. You're seeing extremely heavy traffic from the 22. With Southern California's most accurate traffic reports, I'm Alex Krupe.
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1: Gets a bunch of tattoos. It's funny. Sorry.
0: I'll have to check back into that one.
2: Shannon, please. Oh, no. Marines have drill instructors. The United States Army has drill sergeants. Completely different, but the same. No, not at all. Completely different.
1: Yeah, I'm surprised with your time in the military, you didn't realize that. Did you just flip me off?
3: Hey, Gary and Shannon. Love the show. I think the best pop song is a deep cut for you. Is Somewhere Over the Rainbow by Isaac, I can't pronounce his last name, with the ukulele.
0: Yeah. Oh, like, Jesus.
3: That song,
0: no.
3: Up there with Dancing Queen in terms of just
0: when
3: what
0: anyone,
3: does,
0: everyone got state, married to this song.
3: It's the best.
0: Every single
3: Love
0: person that got married within a 10-year span chose this song.
1: How could you not?
0: Because everybody else did. You didn't, did you?
1: No, I didn't.
0: Oh, okay.
1: Ours was.
0: Oh, no.
1: No. Israel Kamakawiwole. But everybody knows that song.
0: That's not really a pop song.
1: No, I wouldn't have classified it as a pop song either, other than to say it's, you know, it's generally positive and it's not about, you know, death and destruction or life on the street.
0: Hmm.
1: Jennifer Siebel Newsom.
0: Speaking of life on the street.
1: Is the subject of... is the subject of a new article in the LA Times today. California's, quote, first partner targeted by Trump, Newsom says. Here is what we know about her career and her finances. And on the one hand, this is a completely expected piece from the LA Times. They're going to run defense for her, it seems like. And the picture that they chose of her is this very beautiful, standing, tall, statuesque blonde in a black dress. It paints her in a very good light. It describes her as having spent more than a decade cultivating an identity distinct from her husband as an active documentary filmmaker and gender equity activist. And it goes on. We've talked about the different
0: programs
1: that she's been involved
0: with.
1: We
0: know that making documentaries is oftentimes a labor of love. You're doing them for a greater good, right? And yes, they can cost money, but do they cost this much money? What is the widespread release of these documentaries about gender that she's? I'm not saying they're for everybody, but is the reach of these documentaries? Does it account for the millions of dollars that this nonprofit has taken in?
1: It's funny that you should ask that because. The fees, by the way, the Representation Project is the group that does these documentaries. It was called the first documentary that she released about 15 years ago is called Misrepresentation. They earn some revenue from licensing the documentaries, but where do they use them? Just in random movie theaters across the world or on streaming services?
0: Well,
1: no, they use them in classrooms.
0: Yeah, they send them to schools and then they bill the school districts that support the unions that support her husband in every political venture. They cut a check to his wife.
1: Yes.
0: For this program.
1: Absolutely. Mm-hmm. Licensing for film screenings at a school starts at about $49. I'm imagining that's the basement bargain rate. If you have a large school, it's going to be more than that. Corporate licensing. So imagine our corporation wanted to teach us about gender equity and inclusion.
0: I'd jump off the roof.
1: And they paid as much as $1,000 for the screening rights to this movie and then forced us to watch it. The Representation Project, again, the production company, has earned more than $5.2 million in revenue from film screening, licensing, and speaking fees since 2011. They are not required to disclose their donors. Several corporations we know that have business before the state have provided millions of those dollars. Think PG&E, AT&T, Kaiser Permanente, on and on and on. Now, again,

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1: SoCal weather from KFI, partly cloudy today. Highs in the mid-70s to lower 80s from the beaches to downtown L.A. Valleys range from the 80s to lower 90s. 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Let's go to Crash on the 405 in Seal Beach.
2: This is on the northbound side, just before the 605. It's a pretty significant incident involving multiple cars and multiple large trucks, and it's blocking the four left lanes. You're seeing extremely heavy traffic coming away from Westminster Boulevard. Anaheim, the 57 northbound, just after Catella, that earlier rollover crash is clear from lanes. Watch for slowing from the 22. And Azusa, the 210 westbound, just before Azusa Avenue, that three-car crash is on the right shoulder. You're still going to be slow from the 57. With Southern California's most accurate traffic reports, I'm Alex Krupe.
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0: No. Gary and Shannon, KFI AM 640, live everywhere on the iHeartRadio app. 12 o'clock hour will roll around. At the top of the hour, by the way, we're going to get into Swamp Watch at about 11:20. Did I say 12 o'clock hour? It's not even ours anymore. Who am I talking about?
1: What are you, squatting at the Monks and Merrill show?
0: The 11 o'clock hour comes at the top. And at 11:20, there it goes again. It's hard. It's been a few months, but it's still hard.
1: Yeah.
0: It's hard to talk about. We will get into some of the Supreme Court decisions that came down today. Next week and potentially the week after that are going to be massive when it comes to Supreme Court decisions. There are a lot that still need to be announced by the Supreme Court, and this is the time of year when they do that.
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1: I could listen to that guy all the time.
0: Announce
1: anything.
0: Independent pop songs.
1: What a great voice.
0: Trouble in This Town by
1: the Bats. I want an audiobook from that guy by the time I leave here today. Okay. Great voice.
0: This
1: seems like a Mark Ronner song.
0: That's a song I have never heard of in my life.
1: That's why I think I thought it was a Mark Ronner song.
0: A little digging to find that one. Well, it's time for Terror in the Skies.
3: Bum, bum, bum, bum, bum, doo, doo, doo, doo, doo, doo, bum, bum, bum.
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5: Roger, roger. What's our vector, Victor?
7: Enough is enough! I have had it with these monkey-fighting snakes on this Monday to Friday plane!
8: It's Gary and Shannon's Terror in the Skies on KFI.
1: That picture of you in flight, by the way, popped up on my phone the other day where you're wearing the face mask.
0: In the Thunderbird? In the Air Force? With the Air Force?
1: No. The self-care woman's face mask you put on in flight.
0: Got it. Post-Cleveland.
1: Yeah.
0: Middle of the night, Cleveland to Phoenix.
1: Trying to do self-care.
0: Ugh. Did I have the owl on my neck?
1: I don't know.
0: This little stuffed owl
1: Whatever happened to him?
0: I don't know. There was a finger puppet, wasn't
1: yeah,
0: it?
1: Yeah, that's right.
0: We don't know what happened.
1: We don't know what happened.
0: He's probably living a better life bottom of a fire pit somewhere. American Airlines flight descended into chaos a couple days ago. A passenger got a little squirrely. This was a flight headed to Philadelphia International after departing from Charlotte, North Carolina.
1: So the flight is going to Philly. So already you know that there's going to be some colorful passengers because Philly just, they get wild in Philly.
0: It's a magnet there.
1: They get wild. And apparently this passenger bit a fellow passenger.
0: You can't do that?
1: I could never bite even somebody I know, but somebody you don't know. Could you imagine taking a bite of somebody? You don't know what's going on with them.
0: How much of a bite are we talking? Are we talking
1: I hear that he took a bite of somebody and I think of ear. I think right away ear.
0: Oh.
1: And I guess that's just a Mike Tyson reflex. But where do you think he took a bite of? What do you think he got a bite of? Was it a finger?
0: Well,
1: was it a cat? Like, you know, if a cat is going to, when you die, your cat's going to eat you. Science says that this is going to happen.
0: Starting with your forearm.
1: And it starts with your forearm. We've learned that over the course of this show, that this 10 years that we've been doing this show, that your cat goes for your forearm first. It's like a little chicken wing for your cat. A little chomp, chomp, chomp. So what would you go for? Would you be like a cat and take a bite out of someone's forearm? It does seem like a chicken wing.
0: It might be the easiest place to get a chunk, perhaps. Because if I'm going fingers, you still got to go through the bone.
1: Yeah, it's too bony. Would you go like bottom of the forearm, like this part right here?
0: It depends which... It feels like there's less meat there than there would be on the top right here.
1: But isn't that muscle? Like, that's going to be tough.
0: Well, that's what meat is.
1: So you wouldn't just take a bite out of someone's ass? Because that's where the gristle is.
0: I would think that that's even more muscly.
1: What's the best, like...
0: cut of human to eat?
1: Yeah.
0: Great question. If you've eaten human before, please let us know what the... Or if somebody convinced you that long pig was actually pig, let us know. In this case, the pilot was able to radio ahead and say that they need EMTs as well as law enforcement because this guy may have been hallucinating. So maybe he thought he was eating something else.
1: Well, then there was the cheek incident in the Lecter movie, right? Didn't he take a bite out of a cheek?
0: Yes, but it also happened in Cape Fear. In the movie Cape Fear. I don't know if it happens in the series because I haven't gotten that far. But Max Cady bites the newspaper reporter's face.
1: Oh, God, that's right. I'd forgotten about that whole scene. I mean, a cheek makes sense, I guess. Oh, that's awful.
9: Hey, Gary and Shannon. Love the show.
1: Do you?
9: I think the best pop song is a deep cut for you. Is Somewhere Over the Rainbow.
1: Oh, we already did that. Oh, for the love. I was going to play
10: this. Hey, Shannon, Tito here. Hey, so, Tito. Growing up as a kid, not knowing about it, but, you know, Baby Got Back came out.
1: There you go.
10: I love that song. And I was just singing it along.
1: Little in the middle, but you got much back.
10: You know, I knew Baby Got Back, but I didn't get it all together. And then I saw the video. I'm like, whoa, amazing. Then I got into some mixed glass, put it on the glass and all that. So, but, yeah, Baby Got Back. That was definitely the one.
1: Yeah, this was pushing the envelope back in, what, 92-ish? When he says he got into Sir Mix-a-Lot, I challenge you to name one other Sir Mix-a-Lot song.
0: Posse's on Broadway.
1: Oh, yeah, yeah, yeah. That was a good one. Okay, one other one.
0: That's it.
1: Okay.
0: Did you ever go on Broadway in Seattle and think to yourself, this is where my posse at?
1: Also, do you know any other lyrics of Posse on Broadway other than Posse on Broadway? I would argue no.
0: Okay, fine.
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12: Searching for survivors. I'm Eileen Gonzalez, live from the KFI 24-hour newsroom. The president of Venezuela's National Assembly says earthquakes have killed at least 188 people and trapped more than 200. Rescue teams have been digging with their hands and heavy equipment to get to people trapped in rubble following two powerful earthquakes in Venezuela. A 7.2 quake yesterday was followed by a 7.5 a minute later, collapsing buildings and sending people running into the streets. Natural hazards and earthquakes professor Matthew Blackett says Caracas is densely populated and many of its buildings are 40 or more years old.
13: Those buildings have been lack maintenance because of the economic crisis over the last couple of decades. So I fear that we're just skimming the surface as to some of the damage that we're seeing.
12: Acting President Delcy Rodriguez says at least 164 people, actually that's been increased to 188 people that have been killed so far. Secretary of State Marco Rubio says the U.S. is sending help to Venezuela. He says the first phase is a search and rescue teams being sent from L.A. and Virginia.
14: The second phase, of course, will be identifying their more longer term and acute needs. What are the things over the long term they're going to need help with? We'll have a better assessment of that after the next 48 hours when we're on the ground and as the Venezuelan authorities get more visibility as to the level of damage.
12: He says the airport there is badly damaged, so the U.S. will have to rely on the Department of War to get assets there. Iran hasn't fully committed to not charging tolls at the Strait of Hormuz, despite assertions from the White House that they need to. Secretary of State Marco Rubio told reporters in Bahrain today that the tolls would also be unacceptable to Gulf nations.
15: It is clear that Iran is trying to probe or push the conditions of this agreement and see how much room do they have to keep negotiating with one of these critical aspects?
12: ABC's Middle East reporter Javed Ali says Iran is pushing the boundaries. People impacted by the wildfires in LA County last year have more time to rebuild their lives.
16: Survivors of the Eaton and Palisades fires will be able to continue receiving federal housing assistance through July 9th of next year under an extension just approved by FEMA. Renters also got a three-month extension through October 9th. Some 35,000 households are getting the help, with more than $177 million already awarded. Federal officials cited the ongoing challenges that people are dealing with as they try to rebuild, including unresolved insurance claims, underinsured homes, and housing and contractor shortages as reasons the extensions were needed. Tammy Trujillo, KFI News.
12: The interim LA schools chief has been made permanent following the resignation of Alberto Carvalho.
17: Andres Chait had been serving as acting superintendent since February when Carvalho was placed on administrative leave due to a federal law enforcement investigation. Chait began his career with the LAUSD as a kindergarten teacher and later served as a principal, local district superintendent, and chief of school operations. Board President Scott Schmerelson says Chait's deep knowledge of the district and trust he's built with employees and school communities makes him uniquely qualified to lead the nation's second largest school system. Sharon Reardon, KFI News.
12: The new Supergirl isn't just another superhero movie.
18: Using the comic books for guidance, Supergirl writer Anna Noguera says she wanted to explore the emotional scars Kara carries after actually growing up on Krypton before its destruction.
19: I loved having her see the destruction of Krypton. I thought it was so sort of poignant and character defining.
18: Noguera says she and DCU leader James Gunn were on the same page.
19: Like, we both really like emotional stuff and character driven stuff. And so I think whenever, you know, all of his notes were sort of from that place.
18: She says she hopes fans enjoy her take on the Girl of Steel when it opens in theaters this weekend. Heather Brooker, KFI News.
12: You can hear more of Heather's interview with Anna this Sunday at noon on KFI Live. 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
12: SoCal weather from KFI, partly cloudy today with highs in the 70s for Metro LA and OC. Around 70 at the beaches, upper 70s to mid 80s in the valleys and IE. Upper 70s and 80s in the high desert. Tonight, low clouds and fog developing with lows around 60. Tomorrow, low clouds and fog in the morning, then sunny with highs in the low to mid 70s. Right now, it's 70 in Laguna Beach, 75 in Cypress, 74 in Santa Ana, and 68 in Agoura Hills. 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The Dow is trending up 71, S&P is down 10, and NASDAQ is down 157. There's a wreck to watch out for on the 110 in downtown L.A.
20: 10 East Connector. We've got a report of a crash in the lanes of that transition. Now, your 110 North is already a slow ride into downtown from Slauson. Also, downtown LA and the 101 South, right at the 110 South. A crash clearing to the shoulder of that transition. You've got delays from Santa Monica Boulevard. In South LA, 105 westbound connector to the northbound 110. Got a stall in the right lane of that transition. We still have that trouble in Seal Beach, 405 northbound before you get to the 605. Pretty tough crash, and the four left lanes are still blocked. Your 405 northbound is going to be slow from Westminster Boulevard. In Azusa, on the 210 westbound before Azusa Avenue, we got a crash making its way to the right shoulder. With Southern California's most accurate traffic reports, I'm Jenny Harman.
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1: Monks and Merrill are coming up next, and we got a little tease about what they're going to talk about today. And here it is. Ready? I don't know if I am allowed to tell you, but I'm going to tell you anyway. Ready?
0: Yeah.
1: Aliens.
0: Aliens?
1: Aliens. They're going to be talking about aliens. Everybody loves aliens.
0: Like what? Which?
1: You'll have to stay tuned. They said that they're going to be disclosing some information about aliens. I love that. Who doesn't like to think about aliens? Elmer, what do you think?
2: I love me some aliens, and I want to learn as much as I can.
1: Do you think they exist?
2: Yeah, obviously.
1: How many different types of aliens? Do you think it's too many to count?
2: Yeah, too many to count. Different dimensions, different realities.
1: Different dimensions.
2: Yeah.
1: Okay.
0: Have you seen Project Hail Mary yet?
2: I have.
0: You have? What did you think about the characterization of the rock, of Rocky the alien?
2: I think it was really cool in how they described it, like in the insides of a rock creature type of alien. It makes sense.
0: But it couldn't make sense to us. No. Like, it's so far beyond what we would think.
1: I have a question about the dimensions. Are they happening in real time?
2: Yeah.
0: That's one of the dimensions.
2: Yeah, it's all folding on top of each other.
0: Okay. My head just okay. Can we go back to Sir Mix-a-Lot, please? Because I just blew you guys.
1: Baby got back.

0: we're rolling rainier.
1: Just picture two tens.
2: Every time we do this, two tens.
1: 650 watt amp.
2: All right, that's enough.
1: Wait, you didn't get to the chorus where we were all going to sing it. Conway would never do that.

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1: What else is going on?
2: Time for What's Happening.
1: The good local news, the fire is out at Boyle Heights. The LA Fire Department says that they have officially knocked down that warehouse fire in Boyle Heights. The flames are no longer at risk of spreading. Apparently, there are a few places that are smoldering, but they have used drones to go in and check it out. They say there's no open flames anymore.
3: Karen Bass was there fighting the flames through the night.
1: Oh, and, that's great.
3: Yeah.
1: The LA Unified School District has removed the interim tag and has named Andres Chait, I believe is how you say his name, the next superintendent to take over, of course, just after Alberto Carvalho officially resigned as the superintendent.
3: Speaking of fire, day two of jury deliberations and the trial of the guy who started that initial fire there. Jurors spent about 7 hours deliberating the fire in Palisades. I should be more clear. Jurors spent about 7 hours deliberating yesterday without reaching a verdict. At one point, they asked the judge to view an exhibit list, but the request was denied. Jurors returned to the courthouse this morning. We don't know if they're close to a decision. Of course, this is the guy, Rindernecht, former Uber driver, one-time Palisades resident, accused of starting the Lockman fire on New Year's Eve. That was the one that continued to smolder underground for about a week, even after LA firefighters believed it had been extinguished. The flames reignite January 7th, erupting into that massive Palisades fire that killed 12 people.
1: Earthquakes generated headlines around the world. A couple of earthquakes, a 7.2 and a 7.5 that hit Venezuela. There was a 7.2 that also hit Japan, but didn't receive any headlines simply because it didn't cause any damage. And then a 5.6 we told you about early yesterday morning up in Northern California. When we get into Swamp Watch, we'll talk about the U.S. government's response to what's going on in Venezuela as well.
3: Fan zone in downtown L.A. is going to be a lot of fun today. You've got Curacao versus the Ivory Coast, Ecuador versus Germany. Those kick off at 1 or whatever it is. Kickoff is correct, right? Japan yes. versus Sweden at 4, Tunisia versus the Netherlands at 4, Paraguay versus Australia at 7, and then Turkey takes on the U.S. tonight at the Los Angeles Stadium in Inglewood that goes by SoFi for half of the year.
1: The stadium formerly known as.
3: Yeah,
1: thank you.
3: That's at 7 o'clock. It seems like that is just going to be an ass-kicking, I think. Turkey hasn't scored a goal, I don't think.
1: I don't know if they've... That's a good question. I know they haven't won. And this game actually doesn't mean much. The United States is already through, so we won't see a lot. We'll see a lot of second-tier guys playing today.
3: All right.
4: Rolling in my posse was getting kind of bored.
5: Nothing another posse with more points scored. We don't walk around like criminals or flex like big gorillas. My homeboy gets sensation is the teenage lady killer!
3: Eileen Gonzalez, aren't you glad you came to work today?
6: Oh boy, I'm so into this hip hop.
1: Lucky.
6: I'm breakdancing here. Here's the latest. The death toll is rising and the search for survivors continues after two powerful quakes that shook Venezuela. California voters will get to decide on proposed state taxes on personal property and certain other state taxes. And LA County DA Nathan Hochman is sending out a warning about fireworks. From your Toyota dealer's traffic center, we make it easy. Let's check back on that crash on the 405 in Seal Beach.
7: It's on the 405 northbound before you get to the 605, and it looks like they're opening a few lanes. They had the four left lanes blocked. They're clearing stuff over to the right shoulder of the main lines, but it is still going to be there for a little while longer, and it's backed up to Westminster. South LA, 105 westbound connector to the northbound 110. Got a stall trying to clear from the right lane of that transition. Downtown LA in the 110 north to the 10 east transition. Trying to clear a crash to the shoulder there as well. With Southern California's most accurate traffic reports, I'm Jenny Harmon.
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0: I don't know if anybody's ready for it when it happens, but
1: you would be. I think you're ready for that kind of a week.
0: I was not.
1: I think you're ready now.
0: Well, maybe now, yes, but not then. That is absolutely for certain.
2: And the rock man got him, and the
0: butts just dropped.
2: The freaks look depressed because our bins won't stop.
0: At 23rd and Union, the
1: I don't think I ever knew this was Sir Mix-a-Lot.
0: It's time to get deaf. You didn't realize it was Seattle?
1: I did not realize it was Seattle or Sir Mix-a-Lot that sang that song.
0: Well, 88, you were 8 years old. How would you know the geography of Seattle?
1: Hey, you watch your mouth about 8 year old.
0: But once you got there.
1: I knew my way around.
0: And you
1: the
0: saw
1: records.
0: When you drove on Broadway at 5 a.m. to cover a story, and you were like, wait a minute.
1: I never.
0: This does look like my posse.
1: No, I didn't. It didn't. But my posse has been on Broadway in Seattle.
0: It's time for Swamp.
1: No, wait. What? It means like your friend group.
0: That's what I said. Yeah.
1: Okay. Why'd you put your head in your hands?
0: I was just. It's time for Swamp Watch.
3: I'm a politician, which means I'm a cheat and a liar. And when I'm not kissing.
1: What's the matter with you?
3: I'm stealing their lollipops.
4: Here we
0: My
4: go.
0: Duck has been on Broadway, too.
4: That our leaders are dumb.
5: The other side never quits.
4: Dumb.
6: What are you doing in my swamp?
7: I'm not going anywhere. So
8: that
7: dumb.
8: That is how you drain the swamp.
9: I can imagine what can be and be unburdened by what has been.
1: Is Fidoz on Seattle? I think Fidoz was on Broadway.
10: Stupid. A political blunder is when a politician actually tells the truth.
11: Whether people voted for you or not.
0: Swamp Watch.
1: No, that was first.
11: I don't know.
0: Venezuela hit by those earthquakes, strongest earthquake. The 7.5 was the strongest earthquake to hit Venezuela in over a century. The U.S. Geological Survey had suggested that we could see deaths reach six figures when all is said and done. About a 40% chance, as a matter of fact, that the death toll could climb to at least 10,000. 30% chance that it would even top 100,000. As we mentioned, the death toll right now is very low. The president, Delcy Rodriguez of Venezuela, has said that the numbers that we have, I think 188 was a number I saw a few minutes ago, does not include the hardest hit region in Venezuela.
1: Did you hear Marco Rubio get questioned about his relationship with J.D. Vance?
0: Mm-mm.
1: I heard it this morning. It was something to the effect of the question being, you know, how far apart are you two? Or your difference of opinion. And Marco Rubio's answer was on what issue?
0: Hmm.
1: As opposed to it obviously being about Iran,
0: right,
1: and about the deal. But I don't get the vibe that there's a lot of love between those two per our conversation yesterday.
0: Yeah, because I think it would behoove the Republican Party to mend whatever fence exists between those two guys and run them together. It feels to me like you cover a lot of bases.
1: Yeah.
0: They're both very smart. They both bring their own skill sets to that.
1: And maybe they will. I doubt it because they've been pitted against each other in competing because that's what Donald Trump does. That's what he's always done. But anyway, it's obvious now. It's obvious now that those two... I don't know if they get along, but they've clearly been pitted against each other. Now, apparently, the Senate Republicans' weekly lunch got a little contentious yesterday, shall we say.
0: One source described it as a total cluster F.
1: The president met with John Thune, Senate Majority Leader, and his Republican colleagues yesterday to discuss disagreements on policies related to the Iran war. And the election integrity bill, known as the Save America Act. Apparently, the tensions reached a boiling point after Trump canceled the signing of a major bipartisan housing bill just moments before the lunch. The lunch quickly escalated, apparently, after Republican Louisiana Senator Bill Cassidy, who is serving his last term, unloaded on the president for the ongoing conflict in the Middle East. A person familiar with the conversation said that Cassidy went nuts over Iran and the two got into a shouting match. Trump reportedly told Cassidy he was a lunatic and to sit down. Cassidy referred to Trump as his brother at one point. Trump said, "I'm not your brother."
0: The way that Rand Paul, by the way, who also disagrees with the president in many cases, and in the first vote voted against, with Democrats. When he was asked about the lunch, he came out and said, "Oh, lots of unity, lots of Republican love on Republican love." Sarcastically, of course.
1: Well, you can take your gun to a supermarket in California.
0: The Supreme Court, couple decisions that came out.
1: My afternoon just got a lot more exciting.
0: Wolford versus Lopez. They ruled 6-3. Hawaii cannot generally ban licensed concealed carry holders from carrying a firearm on private property that's open to the public, think grocery store, unless the owner gives express permission. They found that law violates the Second Amendment. That was a 6-3 decision. A couple others. One of them, Mullen versus Doe, the court ruled 6-3. That the federal government may turn away migrants at the U.S.-Mexico border before they come into the country and apply for asylum. And then a 7-2 ruling, unusual 7-2 ruling in this court, that the federal pesticide labeling law preempts state law failure to warn claims against Roundup, of course, which was a kind of a blow to the Trump administration, specifically the MAHA movement that has been trying to get Roundup out of our food supply. And one of the ways that they thought they would do that is if this lawsuit went through. But at this point, these lawsuits against Bayer, Monsanto, the owners of Roundup, should have added a cancer warning. So that limits those lawsuits.
1: Pete Buttigieg is talking about running in 2028. I just brought that up so that you could play that.
0: Oh, I didn't even have it ready.
1: Oh, that's
5: Edge.
1: That's that one? Okay. Yeah. Okay. I don't know why I like that so much.
5: Yes.
1: Let me play it one more time.
5: Edge.
12: Me.
5: Edge.
12: There are too many people.
1: One more time.
5: Edge.
0: What?
1: That's a good one.
0: Is it?
1: Yeah.
0: Okay.
1: Did you want to play Posse on Broadway for another 6 minutes?
0: I can. There's more to the song.
1: No.
0: Yeah.

0: At least 188 people have been killed so far and more than 200 trapped following a pair of powerful earthquakes in Venezuela. That's according to acting President Delcy Rodriguez. The 7.2 and 7.5 magnitude earthquakes yesterday were among the strongest to hit Venezuela in more than a century. ABC's Sophie Flay says rescue teams in the hardest hit areas have been trying to find people trapped under rubble.
1: Crowds gathering around collapsed buildings, told to keep silent, as first responders yelled out to people buried in the rubble. Victims pulled from beneath buildings. Officials warning the casualties could be high.
0: The acting president said authorities were shifting rescue teams from other parts of the country to La Guaira, which she said was one of the hardest hit areas.
2: It felt like a truck ran into the building.
0: Some injuries have been reported from a 5.6 earthquake that hit Northern California, but there was no major damage. People in Willits in Mendocino County say the quake yesterday was scary.
3: It was a lot bigger than I've ever felt in my lifetime, and it just shook, and it felt like it shook from all directions. Like, you're just moving with your house or the earth in a way. Like, it really disoriented us.
0: The earthquake was followed by several small aftershocks. Some people reported damage to their homes and businesses from the initial shaking. There were also power outages in some areas. It was the largest earthquake to hit the area in more than 80 years. Prosecutors say they've uncovered the biggest prison drone smuggling ring in U.S. history. A former federal inmate from Talladega is among 12 people charged in a scheme that allegedly used heavy lift drones to fly contraband into prisons across 8 states. Investigators say the operation was coordinated using smuggled cell phones from inside prison. L.A. County D.A. Nathan Hochman wants you to leave fireworks to the pros, not shoot off guns for the country's 250th anniversary.
4: A reminder from Hochman, all fireworks are illegal in the county, and anyone caught making, selling, buying, or setting them off will be prosecuted.
5: They're going ahead and they're engaging in illegal fireworks and explosives at a level in this county that is absolutely both unfathomable and incredibly dangerous.
4: He also announced charges against 4 people facing up to 17 years after 8,500 pounds of fireworks, enough to blow up a neighborhood or office building, were seized from a facility in East L.A. Mark Rauner, KFI News.
0: We'll check the five freeway next.
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0: SoCal weather from KFI, partly cloudy today with highs in the 70s for Metro LA and OC. Around 70 at the beaches, upper 70s to mid 80s in the valleys. Right now it's 80 in Yorba Linda, 68 in Sherman Oaks. From your Toyota dealer's traffic center, we make it easy. There's a wreck on the 5 in Pacoima.
8: The BN5 northbound right after the 118. We've got an injury accident, and right now only the left lane is open, and it is stopped from Tarabella Street. In Highland Park on the 110 northbound right at Bridewell Street, got some brush catching fire on the right shoulder of that off-ramp. Valley Village, 170 southbound right at Oxnard. They're clearing a wreck to the shoulder. Then passed it 170 south before the 101. Got another wreck on the shoulder there. And in Seal Beach on the 405 northbound before you get to the 605. looks like they're clearing things up. The fast track lanes are open. They're opening up another left lane there. I see things moving through, but it's still going to be a slow ride, I'd say, from at least Westminster Boulevard. So if you're in that backup, things are moving as you make your way to the 605. With Southern California's most accurate traffic reports, I'm Jenny Harmon.
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0: live everywhere on the iHeartRadio app. We mentioned the World Cup game today, a match, I should say. Tonight for Team USA, they take on Turkey. The game actually doesn't mean anything. It's still going to be fun to watch, but Team USA is already in the round of 32, and I don't think Turkey, even though they've changed their name, I don't think they've won a game yet. They're at SoFi 7 o'clock tonight.
1: For some reason, this keeps popping up, and I don't know why now, but this tense moment between Clay Aiken and Kelly Ripa from the show in 2006. Clay Aiken, apparently, maybe he's got a book out or something. He has been doing interviews, and he reflected on this tense moment with Kelly Ripa, calling it a catastrophic experience. There was fallout. There were public discussions about his sexuality before he came out publicly a couple years after this. Apparently, he and Kelly Ripa have never addressed the incident, despite crossing paths over the years. I had to look up what was this tense moment. Apparently, back in 2006, Clay Aiken from American Idol appeared on the Live with Regis and Kelly show back in the day when it was Live with Regis and Kelly in 2006. Apparently, at one point, when he's filling in for Regis, he put his hand over her mouth to keep her from talking after she asked their guests a series of questions without allowing him to chime in. At the time, Clay Aiken said, "Is that a no-no?" And she apparently said, "Oh, that's a no-no-no." Before adding, "I don't know where that hand's been, honey."
2: Because you're sort of an expert.
3: You let me know whenever you want to say something.
2: Let me ask you this. What point did you realize there might be a chance that you could win this competition?
1: That must have been when he did it.
2: No.
3: Oh, I'm in trouble. I should just...
2: No, I just don't... I don't know where that hand's been, honey.
1: That's uncomfortable laughter. The next week, Regis returns to the show, and Kelly Ripa called out Clay Aiken for his hostility and impropriety. She said at the time, there was a lack of respect, and when you're a certain person, you're in the public eye, you have to be respectful of other people, and I don't think that he was respectful in any way. If that upsets his fans, I'm sorry to hear that, but you don't put your hands over somebody's face and mouth when they're conducting an interview, even if it's for a laugh. That's all I'm going to say.
2: Ooh!
1: And then Rosie O'Donnell on The View said that Kelly Ripa was homophobic.
0: Because she made him a crack about where that hand has been?
1: I have no idea.
0: You would say the same thing about my hand if I put it over your face.
1: You're absolutely right. I'd say I have no idea where that hand has been. Gay or straight, it doesn't matter.
0: I don't remember
1: that. But he said it was a huge... I don't either. It seems like we would know about this. Because at the time, you were on the morning show. This would have been something you guys talked about. Apparently, he says... 20 years after the fact, it was a huge blow up. It was probably the most catastrophic week of my life, to be honest.
0: Yeah, it's funny.
1: And
0: that
1: they've
0: you say
1: never
0: that
1: talked about
0: it's
1: it.
0: It's coming up because when I looked it up, there's a whole series of current day interviews that he has been doing about all of this.
1: Why?
0: I don't know. By the way, gray hair.
1: He's 47 years old.
0: Gray hair.
1: Clay Aiken.
0: Gray hair.
1: Good Lord. Anyway, the American Dream.
0: Guys, did you see this? This would have been, I want to say, 4 or 5 months ago. There were a bunch of Twitter posts about how you can use AI to generate passive income. Did you ever, this may have been a much more male thing, but did you ever read Rich Dad, Poor Dad?
1: No.
0: It was about... investment, or how to teach your kids early on and how to basically safeguard their investments early on by getting into real estate.
1: I just called Trajan Wealth.
0: That's a smarter way to do it, because that way you don't have to read.
1: Right.
0: but it was the ability, like the idea of true wealth is passive income. You don't have to go to work. You just get a check in your mailbox all the time. In Hollywood, that is... a syndication deal of 100 episodes, right? You make a sitcom, there's 100 episodes, you're making money for the rest of your life. You're fine. And that was kind of the model that a lot of people wanted to go through. But there is a thing where, like most, you know, most people, you'd love to be able to generate income without doing the actual work. In the Wall Street Journal, they talk about a guy named Greg Keough. Hated commuting, hated getting dressed to go to the office, hated feeling depleted at the end of the workday. So he actually had a conversation with a dog owner, was excited to have found a bigger than normal lint roller. A what? Just such a weird thing. It clicked something in Greg's mind where he designs one that's nearly as wide as a paper towel roll and throws it up on Amazon. Again, a lint roller.
1: Yeah.
0: But it's not the, you know, 4-inch lint roller that you're going to get on your sweater or your jacket or something like that. He made this thing massive. He said he could have tried to build a lint roller empire, but instead, 7 years later, he works on this lint roller empire less than 2 hours in a typical month and brings in about $50,000 to $100,000 a year, depending on how the market for oversized lint rollers is doing. He said the bigger reward is that he can choose what he spends his days and energy on with less concern about how much money. He lives in the new California, which is known as Austin, Texas, because that's where now all of the innovators go to. So find the thing, work at it a tiny bit, and continue to make money off of that thing.
1: Gary and Shannon will continue. Eileen Gonzalez is in the KFI 24-hour newsroom.
4: Here's the latest. A warehouse fire in Boyle Heights is officially knocked down after burning for 8 days. Senate Republicans are backtracking and have rejected a war powers resolution. And LA Metro wants you to take advantage of their services and avoid traffic as it opens a free World Cup fan zone through the weekend. From the Odoo.com Weather Center, Odoo, the only business software you need. Partly cloudy today, highs in the mid-70s to lower 80s from the beaches to to downtown LA. The valleys range from the 80s to lower 90s. 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From your Toyota dealer's traffic center, we make it easy. Let's go back to that wreck on the 5 in Pacoima.
5: It's going to be on the 5 northbound right after the 118. Now, this is a rollover crash. One of the cars started to catch on fire. Only the left lane is open. It is backed up all the way to the 170. Also on the 5 south at Penrose, we've got a crash trying to make its way to the right shoulder. 170 south at Riverside Drive, another wreck over on the shoulder there. And again, good news in Seal Beach. 405 northbound before you get to the 605. They've cleared that accident. All lanes have been reopened. With Southern California's most accurate traffic reports, I'm Jenny Harmon.

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0: Why does every conversation that we have with everybody all the time devolve
1: into nasty?
0: Into just, I mean, it's great. It makes working here a lot of fun, but it really devolves quickly. It gets to the lowest denominator lightning quick. It's great. It's what I remember being a constant in radio for my whole career, is that the people you work with have the same type of sense of humor, and it just goes south pretty quickly in a wonderful way.
1: There's a personality.
0: Yes.
1: Right? A personality type maybe is probably the best.

0: personality defects we all share?
1: Oh, clearly. Starting with our desire for attention that we never got from our parents or whichever part of it starts it, yes.
0: Oh, it's so good. The way it manifests.
1: Very similar kernels in everybody's personality.
0: Really? Oh my God. We put them on the trunk. We put them on the hood. Some sat up with the driver. They made it. People like your posse on Broadway rapping.
1: Really? Mm-hmm. My suspension's getting weak. My suspension's getting weak. He's got a lot of people in his vehicle.
2: Killed it with that one. My posse's on Broadway. I was just bumping that while I was washing my car.
1: See?
2: K and Shannon, KFI. Shout out to the IE, baby. Yeah.
0: I love a shout out to the IE.
1: You're the only
3: one. Hey, Garen. This is Joanne.
1: Hi, Joanne.
3: In Portland. Oh, you have no idea. I've been listening to you since the very first day you were on, and I loved you guys.
1: Thank you.
3: Anyway, Gary, you just made my whole month, year, everything. You can rap.
0: Aww.
3: I can't believe it. That's the coolest thing I've ever heard. I love you.
0: Oh, I love that.
4: I love her.
1: I love
0: her. I do too.
1: I remember he gives a shout out to Dick's Burgers in there too.
0: Maybe tomorrow you do Rapper's Delight.
1: Dick's is the place where the cool hang out.
0: I bet you could do the whole Rapper's Delight song.
1: The swass like to play and the rich flaunt clout.
0: Other singing news.
1: Oh, wait.
5: Oh, my God. Bringing it back. My posse's on Broadway. Shannon, I love that you know what's up with the speakers. I had two 10s and two amps, an amp powering the subs and then an amp powering the inside.
0: Yes.
5: I had Pioneer speakers on the inside and my 88 Celica.
0: Oh, my God.
5: All
0: yes.
5: the time.
0: Oh,
5: the anyways,
0: Celica.
5: Love the show, guys.
1: 88 Celica.
0: Oh, I love a Celica.
1: With that loose license plate frame.
0: Only pretty girls drove Celicas.
6: Yo, Gary, this is Dre from Paris.
1: Hey, Dre.
6: I was totally getting Be Real from Cypress Hill.
1: Oh, thank you. Vibes
6: when he was dropping those Sir Mix-a-Lot verses. Yo, it was pretty dope.
1: It's giving Be Real.
0: Is Paris IE as well? Are we getting a lot of love from the IE?
1: I don't know.
0: I feel like that's what's happening.
1: Sir Mix-a-Lot's having a resurgence.
0: Well,
1: in the
0: and
1: IE,
0: Portland.
1: Sounds like that's.
7: Oh, my God. I don't know if I just woke up on the wrong side of the bed, but man. I don't know what it is. Gary's kind of rubbing me the wrong way today.
1: You and me both.
7: Especially with that song. I mean, how white can you...
1: How white can I get?
8: That was his question.
1: Would you like to answer that? How white can I get?
0: Pretty damn white.
4: Pretty white.
0: Pretty white.
1: I was
0: like picture white and go whiter. And that's how white he could get.
1: Turn up the brightness on the TV. I was described earlier this week as the most generic looking white person. That if there was a crime committed by a white person, all the people on TV would have to say is, look at that guy. It looks like him.
0: And I defended you. I said that you were distinct and special.
1: Thank you.
0: You're so welcome. Rod Stewart.
4: Broadway.
1: There you go. Nailed that last one,
0: yeah,
1: Elmer.
0: You got that.
1: Man.
0: In other musical news.
1: Yes.
0: Rod Stewart needed an oxygen tank during a show in Utah.
1: You just watched Rod
0: I
1: Stewart.
0: I just watched Rod Stewart, and I couldn't believe he didn't need an oxygen tank. And I thought, how long is this going to go on?
1: Really?
0: But he said after he got the hit of oxygen on stage, the show must go on. I nearly effing fainted up there, I'm telling you. I felt like I could tell he was getting hydration IVs and oxygen and all sorts of things. How could you not be 84 or whatever he is?
1: Is he doing...
0: And doing a 24-song set, like doing 24 songs, dancing, running around. Running around. I sound like Conway.
1: Is he doing Tom Brady stuff?
0: Oh, like blood, getting blood from babies and pumping it in his veins.
1: I mean, he's probably made a baby recently, hasn't he? He's Rod Stewart.
0: I don't know, but speaking of Tom Brady, like, I don't find cheekbones that are that defined to be sexy.
1: Yeah.
0: I feel like he's gone too far. It's a little too, like, Skeletor for me. Or like that, Howard Monk. What was that, the guy that did this one?
1: Edvard Munch. The Scream.
0: Yeah, it's like that. Ah.
1: What are we...
0: No.
1: I want more of this.
0: Yeah. Yeah,
9: Yeah, why don't you have some more of this show? That's a good idea. Good Lord.
1: All right, Monks and Merrill up next. We'll see you tomorrow. Stay dry, everybody.
9: Blessing.
10: Compared to lying on the floor of the bank, this was Space Mountain to me. I thought it was great.
11: Gary and Shannon.
10: Oh, that was fantastic. I feel 1,000% better.
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12: Dealing with devastation, I'm Eileen Gonzalez, live from the KFI 24-hour newsroom. Rescue teams have been digging with their hands and heavy equipment to get to people trapped in rubble following two powerful earthquakes in Venezuela. A 7.2 quake yesterday was followed by a 7.5 about a minute later, collapsing buildings and sending people running into the streets. Natural hazards and earthquakes professor Matthew Blackett says Caracas is densely populated and many of its buildings are 40 or more years old.
13: Those buildings have been lack maintenance because of the economic crisis over the last couple of decades. So I fear that we're just skimming the surface as to some of the damage that we're seeing.
12: The president of Venezuela's National Assembly says the earthquakes have killed at least 188 people so far and trapped more than 200.
14: Motion is not agreed to.
12: Senate Republicans have reversed course and rejected a war powers resolution. The vote yesterday was held after President Trump met with Republican senators, which turned into a shouting match over the war in Iran. Trump lashed out at several Republicans, including Bill Cassidy, who previously voted to limit the president's war powers.
15: He did not particularly care for my comments. Raised his voice. I lost my temper. That's not appropriate.
12: Senator Rand Paul also changed his vote. The fire that started at a warehouse in Boyle Heights over a week ago is now officially knocked down. It took 8 days.
16: The knockdown doesn't mean the fire is completely out. It just means we don't think it's going to get bigger. We feel like we have control of it. There's no open flame.
12: LA Fire Captain Milo Cope tells KTLA they're still putting water on it as a precaution. They've been using drones with infrared to find hot spots. People who live in the area aren't getting all the smoke anymore, but now the smell of rotting food is in the air. Officials say 85 million pounds of frozen food needs to be cleared out before the rats move in. The owner of a dog fatally shot by police in Canoga Park wants the officer fired. Marie Marseille is also demanding the LAPD take accountability for the shooting and issue an apology. The dog was shot on June 13th when officers responded to a call about a woman screaming inside an apartment. The large dog was barking and ran toward an officer in the hallway when it was shot. A lawyer for the owner says the shooting was unjustified. The Dodgers have put in the money where their mouth is regarding ICE raids in L.A.
17: Religious, labor, and community leaders pushed the Dodgers to take a stand when ICE raids began in the Southland a year ago, which triggered widespread protests. The World Series champs denied Customs and Border agents access to Dodger Stadium and have donated more than $1 million to families and immigrants impacted by federal immigration enforcement. Another petition demanded Dodgers owner Mark Walter sell his stake in Geo Group, the prison company that also assisted in deporting immigrants. By the end of March this year, his investment firm Guggenheim Partners no longer owned any shares in Geo. Michael Crozier, KFI News.
12: Metro is kicking World Cup fever into high gear.
18: LA Metro is turning Union Station into an official LA World Cup 26 fan zone through Sunday with live watch parties and free entertainment.
19: It's just a wonderful place with screens and food and music and activities.
18: Metro's Dimitri Chupilo says the fan zones will also highlight the historic Union Station.
19: I mean, Union Station really is the heart of Los Angeles. This beautiful building was built in 1939, so almost 90 years ago.
18: He says the event also showcases Metro's expanded service, which has already carried tens of thousands of fans to World Cup matches. Heather Rooker, KFI News.
12: SoCal weather from KFI, partly cloudy today with highs in the 70s for Metro LA and OC. Around 70 at the beaches, upper 70s to mid 80s in the valleys and IE, upper 70s and 80s in the high desert. Tonight, low clouds and fog will be developing with lows around 60. Tomorrow, low clouds and fog in the morning, then it turns sunny with highs in the low to mid 70s. Right now, it's 67 in Seal Beach, 78 in Riverside, 74 in Carson, and 67 in Playa del Rey. 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The Dow is trending up 164. S&P is up 10 and NASDAQ is down 75. Let's go to a crash on the 10 in Monterey Park.
20: 10 westbound before you get to Garfield Avenue. They're trying to get this cleared from the left lane over the right shoulder. Still a little bit of slow in there. In Boyle Heights on the 5 southbound before you get to 4th Street. We got a stalled truck. It's going to be blocking the right lane. Then something new just happening here. Downtown LA on the 10 westbound right at Santa Fe Avenue. We've got a new accident blocking lanes. Looks like it is stopped coming away from the 60. In Inglewood, 405 northbound at Howard Hughes Parkway. Heads up, a full tire and rim is going to be in the right lane. Sherman Oaks, 405 southbound, right at Sepulveda Boulevard. We've got a stalled motorcycle and rider in that center divider area. We still have that trouble in Pacoima, 5 northbound after the 118. That crash has the two right lanes blocked. It stopped coming away from Osborne. And in Artesia, some good news. 91 westbound of Pioneer Boulevard got that accident cleared. With Southern California's most accurate traffic reports, I'm Jenny Harmon.
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34: 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I'm Chris Merrill. 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And then follow us on the socials at Monks and Merrill, at Monks and Merrill. I think, are we doing another geography test today?
35: Probably.
34: We'll have to find out who's playing in the World Cup. We like to tie the geography test to teams that are playing or have done something in the World Cup.
35: America's playing.
34: I could find that on a map.
35: Going to be some traffic issues out there. They are playing. Lots of streets closed. Fan zone. We'll have some of that coming up later in the program. And I think Vice President Vance is also coming to the area for an event at the Nixon Center. So. Okay. A lot of traffic stuff.
34: You know, for the geography test, do you think that you could identify on the map all of the U.S. territories?
35: That could be a fun one.
34: I could get close, but I don't think I'd get them all.
35: Would we have a list of them? Okay.
34: No. That'd be a fun one. All right. It might be too hard.
35: Well, we'll see if Turkey joins the ranks of U.S. territories after the match tonight.
34: We may own them. The fire in Boyle Heights sounds like it's out. Officials say, nope, we got that extinguished last night. I was watching KTLA this morning. They had Annie Rose Ramos out there. Jesus. Well, the smell of smoke is gone, but the putrid stench of rotting food is now filling the air.
35: Yeah, that's going to be good for Boyle Heights tourism.
34: Oh, my gosh. How horrible is that? And imagine if you live there and you've dealt with this smoke for so long, and now you've just got this rank odor of what smells like, undoubtedly, a dumpster that hasn't been emptied in weeks sitting outside your place. Joining us right now is Will Sykes. He's a trial lawyer at Claggett & Sykes Law, and he's representing a number of these people in Boyle Heights. What is it that they are? What is it that they're after right now? I mean, is it basically they just want to be made whole for the things that have been lost? I mean, as an attorney, I understand seeking to have you retained and representing. But what is it that you guys are going to be looking for from, I guess, whoever's responsible?
0: Yeah, so we are speaking to folks from the Boyle Heights area, and we are in conversations to represent them. Primarily, we represent the individuals in Findlay, Washington that were affected by the Lineage Warehouse fire up there, which in some ways was very similar to this one. That warehouse fire involved a 525,000 square foot cold food storage facility that caught on fire, and that fire actually lasted 60 days. Wow. So I can tell you, I can tell you kind of what we're looking for in those cases. Obviously, we're looking to make people whole, and what they experienced out there in Findlay, and unfortunately, we may see some of the same things in Boyle Heights. We're talking about anywhere from smoke inhalation and exposure, which can cause a variety of illnesses or make pre-existing conditions worse. For example, if you have COPD and you're inhaling this toxic smoke from these warehouses, I mean, it can really cause additional damage and cause some severe side effects. And so those are the types of things we're looking at. Some folks might unfortunately experience long-term effects. Depending on what was actually inside that building, the combination of chemicals or even any one of the chemicals could cause some long-term problems for folks.
35: Our guest is Will Sykes. He's a trial lawyer with Claggett and Sykes Law. And as you heard him say just now, the firm represents some of the folks who experienced a similar fire in Findlay, Washington. It involves the same company, Lineage. And now they're talking about representing some folks in Boyle Heights who have also experienced a fire at a Lineage warehouse. And now we're dealing with the aftermath of that. What's the status of the case in Washington? We talked about that case earlier this week. I think that was in 2024. What's the status of the litigation there?
0: So the lawsuit was filed in January of this year, was the first lawsuit. So it's still in the early stages, and we're still investigating some of the causes of that fire. The official investigation came back and said it was undetermined. Obviously, us and our clients are not satisfied with that answer. And so we're going to continue to dig, and we're going to do so through the litigation process.
34: So, Will, obviously, somebody is responsible for this because you have victims, especially in Washington, and undoubtedly will have some in Boyle Heights area. How much does that impact your case if there's an investigation that doesn't necessarily identify exactly who's responsible?
0: Yeah, I mean, as far as we're concerned, that's not an acceptable answer. And so we have been in the process of hiring our own consultants and our own experts to get to the bottom of this because, exactly like you said, somebody is at fault. There was a cause, and we think there's going to be a way to figure that out.
35: How do you put a price tag on this type of experience? What does the investigation entail as you determine what folks ought to be owed should this go to trial?
0: And it's going to depend. I can speak for the cases in Findlay. There's a lot of unique circumstances up there. Some folks experience quite a bit of inconvenience and maybe had some symptoms while the fire was burning. Other folks have had long-term complications from the smoke inhalation, and it has continued to cause them problems, and they're continuing to likely need future medical care. And obviously those individuals are going to require more to be made whole. So this is exactly the type of situation where you have to look at it on a case-by-case basis.
34: Will Sykes is a trial lawyer at Claggett and Sykes Law. Skies. I keep saying Sykes.
35: No, I think I tried to. I'm sorry to do this on the air. Yeah. Is it Sykes or Skies? Because we have it written, I think, incorrectly in our notes, but it's Sykes, isn't it?
0: It's Sykes, correct.
35: Oh, yeah, Sykes. Okay. I Googled it while we were talking
34: to him.
35: Yeah.
34: Okay, good. <I'm sorry. laughs> I was like, oh, I've been misreading that.
35: Yeah, it's wrong in our notes.
34: So, Will Sykes from Claggett and Sykes Law, you heard Will talking about, they are representing the people in Washington who are also affected by a fire at a similar lineage storage facility. That fire lasted for 60 days. And basically saying, look, you know, this is what's happening in Washington. We're representing people. And if you're affected down here, you may want to seek some a legal representation as well. What do you say to people that might be feeling some symptoms, some minor symptoms that are in that area? I mean, do you say, you know, go document this, go see a doctor right now, or you know, if you've got minor irritations, just kind of let that go. Do you have any thoughts on that?
0: I would recommend seeing a doctor, if at all possible. The reason being is you want to make sure that you're monitoring this, and the doctor can tell you what to look for. And particularly if your condition's not going away or it's getting worse, some folks, you know, their symptoms will go away as soon as the fire's over, and as soon as the smoke stops. Others, may not be as lucky and their symptoms may continue on past, the fire. And then that's very concerning.
34: All right. Will Sykes, thank you so much. We appreciate it. Will Sykes, the trial lawyer at Claggett and Sykes Law. And, we appreciate, you coming on and talking with us about the, you know, what you're looking at and what the residents there might be considering as far as being made whole. Thanks, Will.
0: Absolutely. Thank you.
35: Folks in the Palisades also looking for justice from last year's fire there. And the trial is now in the jury phase. And we are on verdict watch in the Palisades fire trial. We'll get into that next on Monks and Merrill. After this update from Deborah Mark in the KFI 24-hour newsroom.
1: Here is the latest. Venezuelans continue to search the rubble for survivors after two strong quakes kill at least 188 people. And that massive fire at the cold storage warehouse in Boyle Heights has finally been put out. We'll have more at the bottom of the hour. From your Toyota Dealers Traffic Center, we make it easy. Crash on the 5 in Pacoima.
20: Still working on this one on the 5 northbound right after the 118. That accident, injuries involved, the two right lanes are still blocked. It's going to be stop and go from Osborne Street. Heads up in Burbank on the 5 northbound before Empire Avenue. A bunch of bricks are in the two right lanes. Downtown LA on the 10 westbound at Santa Fe Avenue. Got some more info on that crash. The left and far right lanes are going to be blocked here. It is stopped coming away from the 5-101 split. In Hawthorne, 105 eastbound after Crenshaw Boulevard. Got a stall in the right lane. And in Anaheim, 91 westbound before the 57. Another stall. This is going to be blocking the middle lane. With Southern California's most accurate traffic reports, I'm Jenny Harmon.
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13: The United States will wrap up group play tonight. Head coach Mauricio Pochettino says their goal remains the same despite already clinching Group D.
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13: 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Their round of 32 match set for July 1st, with their opponent yet to be determined.
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15: Coming up after 5 o'clock today on the John Cobalt Show, we're going to talk to the journalist and author Susan Crabtree. She's co-written an article about Gavin Newsom's circle of corruption. 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
16: It's okay.
34: It was Michael's turn to bring us back.
16: It's
34: I'm
16: okay
34: sorry,
16: if we mix
34: I
16: it up.
34: I jumped in.
16: But I
34: jumped
16: do the quarters. You, I've messed you up too. It's all right.
34: Yeah. Did you? We had some feedback on our lawyer that we had on talking about the Boyle Heights fire.
16: Yeah, I saw.
34: Yeah.
17: What's up, Eminem?
34: Hey.
17: Love your show.
16: Thanks.
17: Hey, just wanted to comment on this law firm. I mean, I don't know why the law firm is stepping in to get clients if your mayor said that the air was not bad, right?
34: Yeah.
17: So everything should be good.
34: Yeah.
17: Love your show, Eminem.
34: Thanks, buddy.
16: Thank you.
34: Yeah, the mayor said it's okay, so there shouldn't be any problems at all, right?
32: Now, she did put out a statement. The mayor, Karen Bass of Los Angeles, did post a statement online. She thanked the fire department for their work and knocking down the fire and all that. But she ended her remarks by saying, as we move forward, those responsible will be held accountable. Boyle Heights deserves protection. I share residents' concerns, and I will fight for our communities that disproportionately shoulder the burden of incidents like this.
34: We had a few other people that left us talkbacks that said we shouldn't have the lawyer on there because nobody meant to start that fire, so there should be no lawsuits. And I thought, that's not how civil law works. That's not tort law in America. That would be like saying, oh, I didn't mean to run over your kid, so no liability.
32: Yeah.
34: And that's not how it works.
32: I guess if you're a law firm, you want to get in there early, especially if you're the law firm representing people who experienced a warehouse fire involving this same company. It seems like a natural progression for them to check. Now, keep in mind, the company says they didn't do it. They didn't start the fire. It was the solar panel guys on the roof. So,
34: and they're saying they didn't know.
32: There's going to be a lot of litigation. I think a lot of people pointing fingers. We are just now on the other side of the active fire, and now all the rest of the problems will start to emerge. And we know that all too well because of the situation in the Palisades. We know that the fire was obviously devastating. The aftermath hasn't been easy as folks try to rebuild, but there is a quest for some sense of justice in the fire, and there's a man on trial, Jonathan Rinderknecht. Of course, he's wait, how do we say we're saying his name?
34: You got it right.
32: Rinderknecht.
34: Knecht, I think.
32: Knecht. Jonathan, like, Rinderknecht.
34: Bratwurst.
32: I don't say that way.
34: Well, you should.
32: Jonathan Rinderknecht is accused by federal prosecutors of starting a fire on the 1st of January, 2025. It was known as the Lockman Fire. Remember, that one was suppressed but not fully put out. Now the jury is considering whether that is the fire that reemerged and became the Palisades Fire.
0: Jurors spent about 7 hours deliberating yesterday without reaching a verdict. They'll be back inside this federal courthouse at 8 o'clock this morning to continue weighing the evidence. We know that yesterday during those deliberations, the jury asked to see an exhibit list, the judge denying that request. Now both sides will be back here waiting as deliberations get underway for a second day. I want to take you to the video now and tell you all about this case here. The jury is deciding whether Jonathan Rinderknecht.
34: Yeah, I see he said it wrong too. The video not available because
32: this is audio.
34: Radio.
0: Is guilty of three federal arson-related charges like destruction of property by means of fire and arson affecting property used in interstate commerce. During the 10-day trial,
34: That's such a weird charge. Destruction of property used in interstate commerce. Mm. I swear, prosecutors will just dig for the strangest things to throw out.
32: That may be a common charge for all we know.
34: Have you heard of it before? Because I haven't.
32: I haven't.
0: Commerce.
32: But I don't hang out with criminals.
34: I do, and we never talk about that charge.
0: During the 10-day trial, prosecutors argued Rinderknecht deliberately set the New Year's Eve Lockman fire, saying he had grown increasingly resentful of wealthy people and viewed the Pacific Palisades as a symbol of that resentment. They pointed jurors to cell phone location data, surveillance evidence, ChatGPT searches, a green lighter recovered from his rental car, and statements made during interviews with investigators.
34: Okay. I'm going to stop it there. So thank you to KTLA, the reporter that was on that this morning. I hear this. I've watched the updates on this. They keep coming back to the fact that they found a lighter in his car. I don't smoke, and you'll find a lighter in my car. I just have a lighter in my car. I also have a couple of pocket knives in my car, and I have some aspirin in my car. I mean,
32: in a body.
34: And shovels and lye and all that stuff. Right. So these are all things. I don't think it's odd that somebody has a lighter in their car. That doesn't seem like damning evidence. Look, in totality, the circumstantial evidence that they have around him is pretty damning. If I'm on that jury, I go, yeah, he probably started that Lockman fire. But a number of these things, especially like the digital footprint, that sort of stuff. But a number of the things that they bring up, I just think, my God, if I see a fire burning in the wild, I'm never calling 911. They said, oh, yes, many arsonists will call 911. And I thought, if I see a fire, what does a responsible person do? We call 911.
32: Well, I mean, if you have...
34: Oh, my gosh, but should I remove the lighter from my car before I call 911 so they don't think I'm the one that did it?
32: It wasn't just that he had a lighter in his car. I mean, there was a lot more evidence against him that brought him up on charges.
34: Some of these are just the dumbest things.
32: And I think if you do call 911, I mean, police are going to have questions for you, too, and you should be able to answer them easily if you didn't start the fire, and then everybody moves on to the next guy. We talked to defense attorney Lou Shapiro earlier this week about what to expect from the jury, not necessarily which side they'll come down on, but right. What cues can we look for? And this isn't an atypical remark that the defense attorney made, but he says a short jury deliberation is bad for the defense.
34: Generally,
32: they're
34: speaking.
32: Usually coming back with a conviction if they don't take long at all. So here we are on the second full day, and I guess it would still be anybody's guess at this point.
34: But the longer it goes, the better the defense has to be.
32: The more you're thinking they're, even though they may not acquit,
34: right?
32: But they're debating the charges and the evidence. And was he fully responsible for the Palisades fire, even if he did the Lockman fire? And I'm sure a lot of those conversations are taking place in that jury room. So here we are, day two. I don't know how long this jury could deliberate. I bet if they don't finish by tomorrow, a Friday, that they could even bring them in for a weekend deliberation. They do that sometimes.
34: Really?
32: In trials. Otherwise, it stretches into next week.
34: Yeah, it's going to stretch. I don't think they're going to bring him in the weekend.
32: It's a tough spot for jurors because once you're in the deliberative phase and you have all of these orders and rules that
34: You're not supposed to talk to anybody.
32: Discuss this case at all.
34: Can't read anything on it.
32: Can't consume the news about it. If you allow the jury to go home for a couple of days, you do offer the opportunity for these regular people to screw up. Yeah. We've already seen one juror kicked off the case just for saying thank you for your service to a firefighter who testified in this trial. So that shows you, I mean, these aren't seasoned litigants.
34: No.
32: You know, these are people who are called out of their public lives to come in and sit through this.
34: Should also note that the judge did block the defense from arguing that the LA Fire Department was negligent and that they caused the Palisades fire by failing to fully extinguish the Lockman fire.
32: I think that's an interesting choice.
34: It really is.
32: Because, I mean, I'm not putting
34: it irrelevant.
32: I think it's very relevant.
34: I would too, but I'm not a judge. He said it could be confusing for jurors in this criminal trial.
32: Well, it's confusing because there are so many different components to the Palisades fire. When we, again, I mentioned this also, I know we got to run, but when they announced that someone was being arrested for this and we didn't know who yet, I was down there at the news conference. We're like, are they going to drag in a local official? Are they going to indict the fire department? And it ended up being this guy, and it wasn't directly the Palisades fire, it was this other fire. And so now you're doing all these mathematical equations connecting the two, and the fire department was directly involved.
34: Massive earthquakes hitting Caracas. It's a horror that we are watching right now in real time. They're still digging out bodies. And if you are like most people in Southern California, it is a reminder, too, of just how vulnerable we are should the big one hit. How Caracas back-to-back earthquakes are hitting us is next. Monks and Merrill, KFI AM 640. We are live everywhere on the iHeart Radio app. Deborah Mark, she's shaking. 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
1: Venezuelans are searching for survivors beneath those collapsed buildings, and rescue teams race to northern areas rocked by a pair of powerful earthquakes that officials say killed at least 188 people and trapped more than 200. The 7.2 and 7.5 magnitude earthquakes hit last night, and they were among the strongest in Venezuela in more than a century. That fire at a massive cold storage warehouse in Boyle Heights has finally been put out.
2: The Los Angeles Fire Department says they're still on the scene. Last Wednesday, the Lineage Logistics building started burning, sending massive plumes of black smoke into the air. No injuries were reported, but the massive cold storage warehouse was ruined. Lineage claims the fire was started by a third-party company that was maintaining solar panels on the roof. However, the cause of the fire has not yet been determined. Mark Mayfield, KFI News.
1: A man suspected of flashing a gun at drivers while running through traffic in the Castaic area has been arrested. He was spotted last Thursday near Lake Hughes Road and Ridge Route Road. The Sheriff's Department just announced the arrest and thanked the public for the tips and information provided. L.A. Mayor Bass is bringing in the big guns to help with a re-election campaign.
3: The Bass campaign has hired longtime political advisor Julie Chavez Rodriguez. She managed campaigns for political heavyweights, including former President Joe Biden and Vice President Kamala Harris. Election officials say that Bass won the most votes in the election earlier this month, but it's the first time that an incumbent will have to face a runoff election in more than two decades. Jason Campadonia, KFI News.
1: The Supreme Court has handed down several decisions this morning. ABC's Stephen Portnoy says the court sided with the Trump administration in two separate immigration cases.
5: Both opinions were written by Justice Samuel Alito, who said that would-be asylum seekers in Mexico aren't entitled to make their claims unless they actually reach the U.S. side of the border.
1: The court also ruled the government can strip the temporary protection status of about 350,000 Haitians and 6,000 Syrians. And the justices struck down a law in Hawaii that requires permission to carry a gun on private property that is open to the public. The Federal Reserve's main measure of inflation has reached its highest level in 3 years, largely driven by rising gas and energy costs. ABC's Jim Ryan says the Fed's Board of Governors would like to see an annual inflation rate of 2%.
18: The Personal Consumption Expenditures Index hasn't
4: hasn't hit that mark since early 2021. And last month, inflation accelerated 4.1% over May of last year, nearly guaranteeing not a rate cut anytime soon, but an interest rate hike at the Fed's next meeting in July.
1: Analysts say the numbers show the cost of living is rising, making it harder for Americans to afford basic necessities. Southland weather from KFI, sunny, high 70s metro LA, upper 70s and 80s in the valleys in the high desert, windy in the high desert, around 70 for the beaches, mid-70s inland OC, 80s to around 90 and windy for the IE. Right now, 75 in Staten and 70 Laguna Niguel, crash on the 10 in downtown LA.
6: This is going to be on the 10 westbound as you're coming up on Santa Fe Avenue. The two right lanes are now blocked because of it. It's stop and go from the 5101 split. Also in Montebello, 60 westbound of Garfield Avenue. Heads up, some debris going to be in the two right lanes. South El Monte, 60 eastbound right at Rosemead Boulevard. New accident. The middle lanes are going to be blocked here. Right now, you're stopped from Paramount Boulevard. In Pacoima, 5 northbound after the 118. Still working on that accident. Two right lanes are still blocked. And in Anaheim Hills, heads up on the 91 eastbound. Right after the 241. I've got a report of some metal debris across the lanes causing a bunch of flat tires. You got several cars now scooting over to the right shoulder. With Southern California's most accurate traffic reports, I'm Jenny Harmon.
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11: The United States will wrap up group play tonight. Head coach Mauricio Pochettino says their goal remains the same despite already clinching Group D.
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34: Monks and Merrill, KFI AM 640, more stimulating talk. I'm Chris Merrill. He's Michael Monks. 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
16: I guess.
34: Or that week, next weekend, I guess. 4th of July benefit show is happening at the LA Memorial Coliseum, featuring music performances from major artists, including Chris Stapleton, Smashing Pumpkins, patriotic tributes, and the kickoff to Giving 4th. 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So take that, Giving Tuesday. The day starts at 3 o'clock. 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You want more information? 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
16: The world was shaking.
34: We're not done yet.
16: Are we still going?
34: Yeah, we're still going. I have a pair of tickets to this festivity that Michael didn't want to give to you,
16: but I do.
34: I would like for you to be able to go to the America 250 celebration at the LA Memorial Coliseum, and you can do that if you are caller number
16: 8.
34: 1-800-520-1KFI. 800-520-1534. 800-520-1KFI. The 8th person to call that, you're going to get a pair of tickets to the America 250 celebration. Carry on, Michael Munch.
16: The world was shaking yesterday. We had a 5.9 scaled earthquake in Northern California that kind of started it all off. And then two really massive earthquakes in Caracas in Venezuela. And after that, there was another large one in Japan. So you had four relatively significant shakes all around the world just yesterday. But the two in Caracas caused the most damage and devastation. Right now, we know at least 164 people are killed. That's according to the Venezuelan government, 1,000 injured. But there were estimates based on the size of these two back-to-back major quakes that we could see tens of thousands of casualties.
34: It feels like, do you remember when the tsunami hit Singapore? And it was like every day you kept getting updates. I mean, it's been 20 years, but do you remember you kept getting these updates and you go, oh my gosh, there's 10,000 people. No, it's 20,000. It's up to 70,000. Now we're at 110,000. Now we're at 140,000. And eventually it was over 200,000 people have been killed by that tsunami.
16: That wasn't Singapore.
34: So, I'm sorry.
16: Thailand. Yeah.
34: Yeah.
16: It might have touched them as well. But
34: I think we've shown that I am not very
16: good. No, it's okay. I mean, it's been a long time. But yeah. Similarly, I've watched a lot of documentaries about the tsunami, and I've seen a lot of YouTube videos about it. It's just, there's always a different angle to see. And so now that we live in this age where videos are coming out in an instant from the scene and from all kinds of perspectives, I spent a lot of time last night watching on the ground videos from citizens in Venezuela who were experiencing this. My goodness. My goodness.
34: Boy, that nails it.
16: How scary to watch. I watched one video of a guy in a high rise residential building going down his steps, many, many flights of steps. It must have been 10 stories he was up. And each level as he was running down just got worse and worse with all the rubble that had fallen off.
34: It was like a video game.
16: There were videos from the street of buildings that had collapsed, all the smoke that comes from that, the dust.
34: And whatever.
16: There was another video of one of those rooftop pools just basically pouring off the building
34: onto
16: the street below. Terrifying.
34: Imagine if you're in that pool and you get washed. Like the building stands, but you get washed out of the pool and over the side of the building.
16: Just
34: can't even imagine.
16: Horrible. And then an event like this happens in a country. Let's keep in mind, Venezuela is already in a delicate, fragile position. We've had some run-ins with Venezuela recently ourselves as a government. The AP is reporting that a lot of people inside and outside of Venezuela have had real difficulty communicating with each other, finding their relatives. There are flyers being put up advertising missing people, handwritten lists that are circulating as folks are looking for their loved ones. The U.S. State Department has mobilized a disaster assistance team and task force. So the U.S. and I imagine other countries around the world will be coming together to help the people of Venezuela.
34: Yeah, Marco Rubio said that that we are sending people from specifically the West Coast. He even talked about Californians going there to try to help out. And there are a number of Venezuelan families in especially our area that are trying to get a hold of their loved ones. And they're having difficulty getting a hold of their loved ones right now. And I can't imagine what you're going through if you are. So, you know, our thoughts are with you, I guess, at this point. I'm really sorry that you have to go through that.
16: We spent some time this week talking about earthquakes because this study came out showing that the San Andreas Fault is experiencing the most stress that it's ever had in like 1,000 years. And then yesterday we get this 5.6 earthquake near Redwood Valley. And then, of course, the situation in Venezuela and then the other one off the coast of northern Japan. What does that mean? What does it mean, if anything? We're going to find out. We're going to be joined by a local expert on this topic and whether we need to be bracing for more. That's next on Monks and Merrill. After this update from the already bracing Deborah Mark in the KFI 24-hour newsroom.
0: Oh, I am. That's for sure. Here's the latest. Well, the death toll is rising after those back-to-back earthquakes in Venezuela. And prosecutors in New York say they're dropping a rape charge against disgraced Hollywood producer Harvey Weinstein. We'll have more at the top of the hour. Southland weather from KFI, sunny, high 70s to around 90. 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
1: So on the 101 southbound, as you're coming up on Coldwater Canyon, new accident. They are scooting that over the shoulder, but it's still going to be a slow one from Van Nuys Boulevard over to the 134. Good news in Rosemead on the 10 westbound at Rosemead Boulevard. We had an earlier accident. They got that cleared, but it looks like now we've got some brush on fire. South El Monte on the 60 east right at Rosemead Boulevard. They've cleared that accident from the middle lanes, getting that over to the shoulder. I still do see a lot of slow, and you're going to be on and off the brakes, I'd say, at least from the 710. And in Pacoima, 5 northbound after the 118, still working on that accident. It's going to be blocking the two right lanes. With Southern California's most accurate traffic reports, I'm Jenny Harmon.
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0: KFI AM 640, live everywhere on the iHeartRadio app. It's Monks and Merrill. Thanks for being with us on this Thursday. I'm Michael Monks. That's Chris Merrill. The last 48 hours have been a bit unnerving, especially if earthquakes make you very nervous. A magnitude 5.6 quake near Redwood Valley in Northern California, then a double dose of significant earthquakes in Caracas, followed by another powerful quake off northern Japan. The two in Caracas have been devastating and deadly. So what does this mean, especially after last week's conversation about that study indicating the San Andreas Fault is experiencing the most stress it has experienced in a millennium? Let's find out. We're joined by Professor John Vidale, Dean's Professor at the Department of Earth Sciences at USC, specializing in seismology, volcanoes, and the way the Earth is trying to kill you. Professor Vidale, thank you so much for taking some time from us. What are we supposed to take away from this? Obviously, earthquakes can make folks nervous here in Southern California anyway, but to have four of these magnitudes all within rapid succession of one another, I think even the average person is probably shaking a little bit.
1: Well, you know, it's an ever-present problem here. And, you know, the big takeaway is that earthquake in Venezuela, because it's very destructive. But it's hard to argue these earthquakes are related. They're just not that big, and they're very far apart. And so historically, you know, we've seen decades of earthquakes, and the very biggest earthquakes can trigger more earthquakes at a big distance, but these just aren't big enough to have a global effect.
2: Professor Vidale, I just don't know enough about plate tectonics and the size of these plates and where the Pacific plate starts and ends and that sort of thing. You're saying maybe these aren't related, but we could see that happen in some circumstances where something in one area ends up jostling, I guess, or relieving stress or creating new stress in a different area and could trigger an earthquake a great distance away?
1: Yeah, we routinely see foreshocks and aftershocks. So locally, you know, there'll be aftershocks, for example, in Venezuela for weeks after this earthquake, if not years. But it's rare to see earthquakes trigger other earthquakes, you know, 1,000 miles away or 10,000 miles away. It takes a magnitude 9 to really have that kind of power.
0: Professor Vidale, how rare was the situation in Caracas where they had

0: two earthquakes north of 7.0 magnitude.
1: Well, I should mention that we're still arguing about whether it's two or one, because an earthquake lasts several minutes, and these two earthquakes are just 40 seconds apart. So it sort of looks like one started and just kept going to be a 7.5. But it is rare. I mean, that's the biggest earthquake that country's had since 1900.
2: Wow.
1: And, you know, 7.5s are... They're a couple a year around the world, but they're not common at all, especially hitting cities.
2: Well, why is it that we think that there were two earthquakes right now? Does that have to do with seismology equipment and the way it's registering, or is it just a multiple reports all coming in at the same time? What's creating that confusion?
1: Well, it's just the way the software reacted. It saw an earthquake, and then it saw a bigger earthquake, but probably it was just a small beginning leading into a bigger earthquake. But, you know, we'll may not know until somebody takes a look at the seismograms written close into that earthquake.
0: Our guest is Professor John Vidale, Dean's Professor at the Department of Earth Sciences at USC. He specializes in seismology and volcanoes. So let me ask you, Professor, based on your area of expertise and the courses that you must teach at USC, was yesterday an interesting day for your field?
1: Oh, very interesting. I mean, we study these earthquakes to figure out what's going to happen in California, and to have a strike-slip earthquake right through cities is the kind of thing we need to understand to know what we're preparing for. And, you know, scientifically, we don't get that many, and especially that many where there are buildings where we can see how they responded. So people will be looking at this earthquake in depth.
0: So how do you apply what you might learn from yesterday's events to preparation for today, I mean, and another day here in Southern California?
1: Well, the primary thing is just how much shaking do we expect? You know, how strong is it? How often does it happen? And, you know, this will help calibrate that. We're also trying to figure out how these earthquakes' energy kind of spreads across the fault as it breaks. So, you know, there's a lot of the mechanics we don't understand. And, you know, we have social studies as well. How do people react? You know, is this going to drive people to prepare? There are a lot of things we need to understand better to be as prepared as we can be for earthquakes here in California.
2: Professor John Vidale, one last question here, if I may, and that is that you talked about foreshocks and aftershocks. And we may see aftershocks in Venezuela for weeks, even years, you said. Let's go to the one in Mendocino. That was a 5.6. Is there any way for us to determine if that was the earthquake or if that's a foreshock?
1: Unfortunately, no. You know, we have weak statistical tendencies, but basically any earthquake can be a foreshock, and we don't know for sure till, you know, the main shock hasn't happened. So I wish we had the ability to predict, but... all earthquakes look the same. We just have to see what comes next.
2: Okay, then scientifically speaking, what we saw in Venezuela could technically be a foreshock then.
1: Yes. I mean, 7.5 kind of completely breaks a fairly big fault.
2: Sure.
1: But at the same time, it lights up the faults around it. So, In fact, for the region, it raises the odds for, you know, aftershocks even bigger than the 7.5.
2: Oh, my gosh.
1: So now's when they need to be most... prepared to react to more earthquakes, and even minor aftershocks can cause problems with buildings already damaged. So it's a dangerous time now in Venezuela.
2: All right. Well, I'm scared to death. Thank you so much. John, Professor John Vidale, thank you so much. Dean's Professor of the Department of Earth Sciences, USC, specializing in seismology, volcanoes, and all the ways that the Earth is trying to kill you, as Michael said. Thank you so much, Professor. Appreciate it.
1: Okay, sure, my pleasure.
0: You know, I mean,
2: I do not feel better.
0: We were talking just last week about that study, and they're always interesting because
2: talk about the fault.
0: Yeah, you know, is there stress, and what does that mean? Does it have to release some of that stress at some point? What does it look like, and how does it feel to us, and what danger are we in? And so it was very top of mind. I know earthquakes are always lurking beneath the surface, literally, but I mean, the surface of our minds here in Southern California, especially if you're someone like Deborah. Deborah's terrified of the big one. She talks about it all the time, and she's a native, so it's not unusual. I imagine all your girlfriends in Woodland Hills are talking about this, and your wine glasses are rattling because your hands are shaking so hard, right? Yeah.
3: You know, I'm actually more afraid than most people, believe
0: okay.
3: it or not.
0: Okay.
3: Yeah.
2: Just imagining all those Demerol pill bottles falling over and the scramble to get to them.
3: I'm doing that every night.
2: Honey, where's my Valium? No! Unbelievable. All right.
0: Yeah, but I mean, then all this stuff happens yesterday. And so naturally, you're just kind of bracing and waiting and wondering if the ground beneath our feet here in Southern California
2: scares the crap
0: is going to be rumbling in any significant way anytime soon. So think about
2: things,
0: that.
2: One of the things people are looking at is they're getting ready to build in the permitting process. And how we're going to build and how earthquake proof our home's going to be. You know, we need more housing. And we find out that we do have one apartment project in L.A. that could spend nearly 2 years just waiting for approvals before people ever get their keys. There's a fix to this, and it sounds easy, but nothing ever is in California. And what's getting in the way of you affording your next house? That's next. Monks and Merrill, KFI AM 640. 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
3: Devastation. I'm Deborah Mark, live from the KFI 24-hour newsroom. Several states in Venezuela are reporting damage from the quakes that hit near the country's capital of Caracas. A 7.2 magnitude quake was followed by a minute later by a 7.5 yesterday. Natural hazards and earthquakes professor Matthew Blackett says crews have to work fast to find survivors believed to be trapped in the rubble of collapsed buildings.
5: It's dangerous to send people into buildings or collapsed buildings to get people out. But unfortunately, we just had maybe 24 or 48 hours to get those people who are currently trapped out of the buildings. But to do so, we put more lives at risk.
3: At least 188 people have been killed. More than 1,500 others are hurt as rescue operations continue. A report by UCLA says tens of thousands of residents and workers live or work within the smoke advisory zone from the warehouse fire in Boyle Heights. The report looked at communities within the smoke advisory zone, which includes much of Boyle Heights and portions of East LA. Researchers have found 31,000 workers live within the advisory zone, and about 26,000 of them, or roughly 81%, are Latino. Researchers say many affected workers have jobs requiring in-person work, including healthcare, retail, food service, manufacturing, transportation, and warehousing. The jury is in its second day of deliberations in the trial of a man accused of setting a fire on New Year's Eve that eventually grew into the Palisades fire. Jonathan Rinderknecht faces up to 45 years behind bars if found guilty. The Orange Police Department has posted video of an officer chasing a kid on an e-bike.
6: Get off the bike, or we're going to have big problems.
3: The motorcycle officer could be heard telling the boy, "I would stop if I were you. This is a really, really bad idea, and I promise I'm a better rider than you." The chase didn't last long, and the kid was cited for 9 violations.
7: Evading a police officer, fleeing, violating a municipal code, riding in an unsafe manner on the city park on a motorized vehicle.
3: Plus, no license plates, no license, no helmet, no insurance, and no mirrors. Police impounded the motorized bike. Skip the World Cup traffic and take Metro. That's the message from LA Metro as it opens a free World Cup fan zone at Union Station through Sunday.
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3: Metro's Dimitri Chupilo says tens of thousands of fans have already used Metro's enhanced service to reach World Cup matches, and they hope the fan zone encourages even more people to leave the car at home and ride transit to games and events.
8: If you're taking Metro, getting to and from the games literally is half the fun, and you can't say that sitting on the 405.
3: The Metro fan zones will feature free live match viewing on giant screens, DJs, food, and live entertainment. Prosecutors in New York say that they're dropping a rape charge against disgraced Hollywood producer Harvey Weinstein instead of trying him for a fourth time. Weinstein has already been convicted of another sexual felony in New York and others in California, and he is serving time for them. The CEO of NVIDIA says his company will prioritize U.S. interests over commercial ones.
9: Jensen Huang says NVIDIA chips won't work if they're smuggled into a restricted nation because there won't be any support or repairs. It comes as more politicians in Washington are reluctant to send advanced AI chips to China. Mark Mayfield, KFI News.
3: A top National Park Service official says the reflecting pool liner in Washington, D.C. was cut with a sharp knife or razor. President Trump made the claim Monday. The official says the gash caused damage to the foam sealant installed as part of a $16 million rehabilitation project. About 70 fence posts tops were also thrown into the pool. And the new Supergirl isn't just another superhero movie.
10: Using the comic books for guidance, Supergirl writer Anna Noguera says she wanted to explore the emotional scars Kara carries after actually growing up on Krypton before its destruction.
11: I loved having her see the destruction of Krypton. I thought it was so sort of poignant and character defining.
10: Noguera says she and DCU leader James Gunn were on the same page.
11: Like, we both really like emotional stuff and character driven stuff. And so I think whenever, you know, all of his notes were sort of from that place.
10: She says she hopes fans enjoy her take on The Girl of Steel when it opens in theaters this weekend. Heather Brooker, KFI News.
3: 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Southland weather from KFI, sunny, high 70s, metro LA, upper 70s and 80s in the valleys in the high desert, windy in the high desert, around 70 for the beaches, mid 70s inland OC, 80s to around 90 and windy in the IE. Right now, 71 in Seal Beach, it's 74 in Buena Park, 75 Agora Hills, and it's 76 in Sherman Oaks. 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The Dow is closing up 72, S&P 500 down less than a point, and NASDAQ down 118. We're going to go back to the 5 in Pacoima.
12: That's heading northbound just after the 118. The two right lanes taken away there, so slowing down from about Van Nuys Boulevard. 5 southbound Castaic, we have some road work from Parker Road to Hasley Canyon. Right lane's coned off there. That's scheduled to be reopened at 3 this afternoon. Some more road work. This is on the 118 eastbound in Simi Valley between Rocky Peak Road and Topanga Canyon Boulevard. Right lane's off limits. That's scheduled to be reopened at 3:30 this afternoon. And if you're in Burbank, we've got a cone zone. This is on the 134 westbound from Hollywood Way to Cahuenga. Right lane's coned off there. That's set to end at 2. 10 westbound, downtown LA, watch for a crash. This is at Santa Fe. 2 right lanes are blocked off. You'll see traffic stacking up as you transition on from the 5 and 101 interchange. If you're on the 91 eastbound, looking at some slowing in Anaheim Hills, once you get to Weir Canyon, that'll ease up just before Green River Road. Some road work in Chino Hills, 71 northbound from Riverside Drive to Mission. That has the right lane coned off till 3. With Southern California's most accurate traffic reports, I'm Pedro Moreno.
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2: Muggs and Merrill Camp by AM 640. 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Never miss a moment. Follow us on the social medias at Muggs and Merrill. At Muggs and Merrill. That's where you will find out. We were tied, I believe, 2-2. We had two draws. You won two, and then I won two in our geography test related to the World Cup. Now, today, the United States is playing in Inglewood, so today's geography test is once again U.S.-related. Last time we had a U.S.-related geography test, you did very poorly.
15: It was a really dumb
2: test. That was my first. Where are these cities? And you couldn't.
15: Yeah, but it wasn't like, where is Chicago?
2: No, it was like, where's Hershey, Pennsylvania?
15: It was all like, where are the small towns Chris Merrill's been fired in?
2: Yeah,
15: which isn't fair to me.
23: They were all towns that some of the U.S. players are from.
15: Yeah, right. none of them are from big cities.
2: Well, I respect the players. So anyway, so that was the first one I caught up on. So today, Jesse said it's another U.S.-related geography test. So we'll get that up on the social medias, and you'll be able to see if we, in fact, remain tied or if one of us takes the lead. Is it a draw or is one of us moving on to the knockout stage? See how I did that with the World Cup tie-in? You're welcome. Today, by the way, a big day. It's a deadline for the proposal to put the new billionaire tax on the ballot. And unless they come up with some sort of a compromise and the union that put it on there in the first place withdraws it, you will have a chance to vote on whether or not to tax billionaires coming up here in November. Gavin Newsom says that would be a bad idea. Republicans say that would be a bad idea. Pretty much everyone except this union says that would be a bad idea. But Californians love to tax billionaires, so we'll see how that goes on.
15: They do indeed. And there was also that ballot measure involving the Howard Jarvis
2: Taxpayers Association
15: against the transfer taxes. Mm-hmm. And that's had some interesting developments because there was apparently a deal to not move forward with that ballot measure.
2: This is the one that would have nullified the
15: it would have limited. That would have
2: nullified.
15: The measure would nullify it.
2: Yeah.
15: But there was a some sort of compromise presented. Well, maybe we can just lower the amount and we'll do that legislatively. But the Jarvis Association said yesterday that they're moving forward with their ballot measure. And now apparently some of the developers who were backing the Jarvis Association's attempt now say they will oppose the ballot measure. Because I think they were interested in the compromise.
2: Oh, interesting.
15: So that's all developing in the last
2: once again,
15: day.
2: Because LA's got the mansion tax. Where
15: yes.
2: There's a tax, an additional tax that goes on to any properties, commercial or residential, that sell for more than $5 million and then another level at over $10 million. Howard Jarvis Taxpayer Association came through and said, we're going to make sure that no city in the state can do that ever again.
15: Jarvis doesn't like taxes pretty much in general, but developers say, look at the data now, since adopting this mansion tax in the city of Los Angeles, we're not building anything.
2: Right.
15: The only people who are benefiting from this are the nonprofits that provide legal defense strategies pro bono to tenants who don't want to pay their rent.
2: Yeah. So this is all fascinating, too.
15: Oh, it's a mess, but we might end up with, like, I read 17 ballot measures.
2: I can't. And it's all going to be, do you want to raise taxes? Do you not want to raise taxes?
15: It's going to take 3 months to count those ballots.
2: So it's really interesting, too, because California YIMBY, speaking of taxes and other statewide laws, the California YIMBY is saying that part of the reason, not just the mansion tax, but part of the reason that we're having a difficulty building so quickly is because we suck at the approval process. Researchers finding specific approval steps are adding a major major time. A site plan review adds about 3 months. Environmental impact reports add over a year. City planning commission reviews add another 6 months. And underground power approvals and construction can add another 6 months on top of that. So let's say you're a developer and you want to build an apartment complex and you want to have affordable housing. You're not going to be able to put a shovel in the ground for at least 2 years.
15: It might even be more than that. The organization California YIMBY, again, YIMBY stands for Yes in My Backyard. That's the counter to the common NIMBY, not in my backyard.
2: Right.
15: They cite this research from UCLA that says the average multifamily project in Los Angeles takes 3.9 years to complete from 2010 to 2022. And about 37% of that time, 652 days, spent in the approval process. Now, I drive along Riverside Drive every day to and fro Burbank.
2: Yeah.
15: I think,
2: saw a coyote on there yesterday.
15: Oh, you did?
2: Yeah.
15: I think this is technically, it's either on the other side of Elysian Park or it's Frogtown. But if you know the area on Riverside Drive, right around Fletcher Drive, there's a freeway entrance and exit there. You might know it if you're listening. There's an apartment development that has been under construction since I started working here 2.5 years ago.
2: Well, they're all over it, aren't they?
15: And it's really starting to impact traffic because they're doing something that has fencing out into the lane. They've got Riverside Drive down to one lane in that direction. It's a mess. But I thought about this exact study when I look at this. It's a big apartment community, no doubt about it. But I wonder how much time and planning and permitting it took. And then were there pauses in the construction so that other permitting could be granted?
2: Sure. You just have to get on the schedule. You're in a wait list while they look at somebody else's site review.
15: And this thing doesn't even look close to being ready for anyone to move in. It's obviously made some progress. It looks like an apartment building now, but my goodness.
2: Yeah, well, then you have to wait for an inspector to show up. Well, he's got a number of other places, and you can't move on with the plumbing until you have the electrical inspected. You can't move on with the electrical until you have this inspected. It's a mess.
15: So there's really no urgency to solve the housing shortage here in the city of Los Angeles, that's for sure. Now, some people say the reason there's a housing shortage is because taxes are too low.
2: Interesting.
15: If you own your home, you might be thinking that's crazy, right? You're shelling out cash for your property taxes. And if you are renting and trying to buy a place, you probably agree completely.
2: Oh, interesting.
15: That the taxes are too low. This is a case of have versus have not in California. We will break that down for you next on Monks and Merrill. After this update from Deborah Mark, who definitely has in the KFI 24-hour newsroom.
3: Not enough. Here is the latest. A search and rescue effort is underway after those two huge earthquakes hit Venezuela. And the Postmaster General telling lawmakers that the Postal Service will no longer deliver mail-in ballots in states that refuse to provide voter data to the federal government. We'll have more at the bottom of the hour. From your Toyota Dealers Traffic Center, we make it easy. Back to the 10 in downtown L.A.
12: That's heading westbound right at Santa Fe. Looks like this crash has just been cleared from the middle lanes. Your drive slowly recovering from the 5101 interchange. If you're on the 57 northbound in Fullerton, watch for a crash. That's right at Nutwood Avenue. It's taking up the right lane. You'll see some slowing from Chapman. And if you're on the 215 northbound in Moreno Valley, some slowing once you get to Alessandro. That's going to stay busy into Riverside, clearing up a university. With Southern California's most accurate traffic reports, I'm Pedro Moreno.
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27: The United States will wrap up group play tonight. Head coach Mauricio Pochettino says their goal remains the same despite already clinching Group D.
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27: 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Their round of 32 match set for July 1st, with their opponent yet to be determined.
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4: Hey, it's Conway Show. Today after 6 p.m., we are going to have all of the gruesome details of the earthquakes that hit yesterday in Venezuela. It is not good, but you'll need to know. So today after 6 p.m., right here on The Conway Show.
15: 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I'm Michael Monks, and that is Chris Merrill. What do we have, a tie game right now in the World Cup? Is that Germany and Ecuador?
2: Si.
15: 1-1 right now. Approaching 20 minutes of action. We got the U.S. playing later, so be prepared for some traffic around Southern California. We were talking a bit about the housing situation. We know that there probably isn't enough homes.
2: Mm-hmm.
15: And we also know that some regulations supported by local politicians, maybe in good faith, maybe with their heart on their sleeve, has also led to a slowdown in the amount of housing that is constructed. But there's another issue at play here, Chris. And California YIMBY says we need to pay attention to something called split roll.
2: Mm-hmm. Yeah.
15: Okay. That means California would keep Proposition 13. Those are protections for residential property. But the state would reassess many commercial and industrial properties closer to current marker
2: value. Now, when you say protections for residential property,
15: it keeps the taxes pretty low for some folks.
2: Yeah, limits the amount it can go up.
15: And so why leave the house that you're in, for example, if you're paying such a low rate? Nolan Gray is with California YIMBY. He's going to help us understand what split roll means. He had an op-ed published by the OC Register. So let's talk to Nolan now. Nolan, I've talked to you on this these airwaves before. I'm glad to have you back. let's first establish and remind folks what Proposition 13 has done.
1: Absolutely. Yeah. Well, thanks for having me, guys. So California is a pretty weird state in two respects. We have some of the highest income and sales taxes, gas taxes, some of the highest fees of any state. And we also have a pretty intense housing shortage. And one of the policies that gets discussed a lot on both of these issues is Proposition 13. So in California, your property tax bill is capped. Your assessment can only be reset when you either sell the property or when you redevelop the property. This applies to both residential and commercial. And so this means that the longer you're in your property, the lower your tax bill in real terms, whereas new arrivals pay potentially a much higher fee. And I think on the residential side of it, there was a real justification for it in the sense of preventing displacement, right? People dealing with high and rising property taxes, but not high and rising income. But on the commercial piece, it's less justifiable. And as I argue in that Orange County Register piece, it provides an incentive to keep a lot of strip malls and office parks exactly as they are today. And those are sites that really could have been, A, good for generating revenue, but then, B, also good opportunity sites for building housing.
2: Nolan Gray with the California YIMBY, as we talk about this, Prop 19, which is basically, if you've been here a long time, it's frozen your taxes where they are. In fact, I've got a friend of mine, his father bought a place, and it was in El Cajon, California, out of by San Diego. And he his father passed it on to him, and he's still paying just incredibly low property taxes on that have been basically grandfathered in for years and years and years. He doesn't want to sell for this very reason. And Nolan, so that makes a really good point. But I'm just thinking, if I'm a homeowner who has a home and I've been in there for, you know, 15, 20 years, I don't want my taxes to go up any higher. So how does the split roll work? Is that going to protect me as a homeowner?
1: Totally. Well, I think it's a good baseline on California policy is probably don't need higher taxes. And so part of the discussion here is, and then I think the same thing, Prop 13 is really a third rail, right? A lot of folks, they like keeping their lower property tax bill. The politics of that are very contentious, very complicated. But one idea that's floated around has been to adopt a split roll, to say, okay, we're going to have a normal property tax system for commercial and industrial properties, and then we're going to keep the Prop 13 framework for current residential properties. And it's trying to thread that needle to say, okay, there's a bunch of problems with this system in terms of you know, forcing us to raise revenue on other margins with high fees, extremely high income and sales taxes. So that's one problem, but it also locks up a bunch of sites. And especially for a lot of those, you know, you drive around, certainly Southern California, I'm here in Sacramento now after 5 years in LA, you see a lot of these commercial sites and they're really underdeveloped. And when you look at the property tax bill, it's like, oh, well, this person's paying maybe a few thousand dollars a year when the actual market value of that property would be quite a bit higher. And if they had that property tax bill through the split roll system, they'd finally have an incentive to actually use their property for the highest and best value and actually build housing on a lot of these sites.
15: There was a proposal back in 2020, Proposition 15. I know we're throwing the word proposition out a lot. Some propositions linger in the local lexicon for a long time. I think Prop 13 is probably a good example of that. But Prop 15 may have been forgotten. It failed back in 2020. This was something that would increase taxes on most commercial properties worth more than $3 million and send new money to local governments and schools. But the no vote that ended up happening kept commercial property taxation unchanged. Do you think voter sentiment may have changed since 2020, since there appear to be some similarities to what happened with that proposition and what you're talking about now?
1: Yeah, well, so Prop 15 very narrowly failed. It failed by single-digit percentage points, right? Are we in an environment where Californians are going to say yes to more taxes? I think probably not. But I think the smart way to approach split roll would be to say, let's have it be revenue neutral, right? So the great property taxes are one of the more efficient taxes in the sense of they don't provide a distortionary disincentive to not invest like capital gains taxes or to not earn more in your job like income taxes. They don't fall necessarily hardest on the poor like sales taxes or gas taxes. And I think the way to pitch this, and I suspect that in the coming years it's probably inevitable that something like this gets adopted, is to say, well, let's do a split roll. Let's restore a regular property tax system for commercial properties and then have that zero out a whole bunch of other possible things that we charge Californians for. And so in the piece, I argue, you know, one of the big reasons why California doesn't build is that we have enormously high impact fees. You know, I was just on Instagram the other day. There was a viral post of a guy saying he's building a 747 square foot apartment and he's being charged $30,000 in impact fees. Mm. for a unit that's valued at $130,000. We charge these really, really high impact fees in part because the state limits property tax revenue, which in most other states is how local governments generate revenue. And so what I argue for is, you know, I think Californians are going to look skeptically on any sort of split roll system that's just about generating new revenue. But if we had a split roll system that zeroed out some of these less efficient fees and taxes that really drive people crazy, I think you might have a winning proposition.
2: Nolan Gray, the Senior Director of Legislation Research, California YIMBY. And Nolan, is there an end around to this? I know you're talking about trying to change things up, but I'm just thinking of, like, for instance, the Mello Roos fees that the state figured out. They didn't like the way that Prop 8 was working, and so, excuse me, Prop 13 was working, and so they ended up saying, you know what, we're going to have our own little end around it. We're going to have Mello Roos. Is there another way legislatively that we can get around some of this stuff?
1: Well, I mean, in terms of reforming how we approach property taxes, because it was adopted by Prop 13, what was adopted by Prop 13 is hard-coded in the Constitution. So we're going to have a ballot initiative. Like many Californians, I'm very sick of ballot initiatives. Right. I'm ballot initiative fatigue, but this is one that will have to be fixed by the voters. It's not something the legislature can do. But, you know, to your point about Mello Roos, I think part of what's happened in California and why we have so many complex regulatory systems and fees is all of these attempts to sort of work around some of the basic problems with our property tax system. And so, you know, my hope is that if we move to a normal system, you know, a system that states like Texas or Florida or many other U.S. states operate under, where they have a normal property tax system, at least for commercial and industrial properties, I think the need to rely on sort of Rube Goldbergian systems like that would go down.
15: Yeah. Nolan Gray with California YIMBY, always a pleasure to talk with you. I'm sure we'll have cause to talk again. Hope we can connect then.
2: Thanks, Nolan.
1: Thanks so much, guys.
2: Yeah.
15: You know, he says this policy, if he's able to get this split roll idea going, that it could bring in about $6.5 billion to support 260,000 units per year.
2: Yeah. That, combine that with what we were talking about in the last segment, we're going to have to streamline the approval process.
15: Yeah, there's still that barrier.
2: What a mess all that stuff is. Did you hear Shannon was asking me before they wrapped up Gary and Shannon today? She said, what are you guys talking about? So, you know, I have to throw her something she's going to be interested in. Because she doesn't pay the taxes at her house. She has her husband take care of all that stuff. She's
15: all right, like, let's not be sexist.
2: She thinks she's no. This is I'm Shannonist. She's a princess. So I said, you know what, Shannon, we're going to talk about aliens today, and so that she got really excited about it. So
15: are
2: today,
15: we?
2: Today is Disclosure Day.
15: What's that mean?
2: Well, you know the movie that's coming out, the Steven Spielberg movie, where they tell everybody we've got aliens?
15: Oh, yeah.
2: Yeah, that's happening today.
15: Wait, what?
2: Yeah. In the same office where they did the Watergate hearings, they're finally, maybe, going to acknowledge what we've been suspecting for decades. Little Green Men are next. Monks and Merrill, KFI AM 640. We're live everywhere in the iHeartRadio app. Deborah Mark. Little Green Man doesn't sound so bad, does it, Deborah? Is he cute? Can he dance?
3: Maybe.
2: Yeah, there you go. Yeah. All right, live in the KFI 24-hour newsroom.
3: L.A. Fire Department Chief Jamie Moore says the agency is on track to return control of the fire-damaged cold storage warehouse in Boyle Heights to its operator, Lineage Logistics, by tomorrow. He says, for all intents and purposes, the fire is knocked down.
5: We're keeping everything well wet and cool, and we do have a small portion of area in the center of this building where we still have a little bit of fire, and we know that.
3: Moore says water still being sprayed on the building is part of the overhaul process. A search and rescue effort is underway after two massive earthquakes in Venezuela. ABC's Marcus Moore says at least 188 people are confirmed dead and more than 1,500 others are hurt.
6: These were two shallow earthquakes. The first one about 14 miles deep. The second one 6 miles in depth. So the energy had less ground to cover, so to speak, resulting in the catastrophic damage that we have been seeing.
3: The worst affected area is near the capital, Caracas. Public health officials are investigating a confirmed case of measles in a traveler who was infectious while traveling through LA County. They say people may have been exposed at Hollywood Burbank Airport and at least one other location in the county. The traveler arrived on Southwest Airlines Flight 4245 at Gate A4 June 17th. They were at the Thrifty Rental Car Service on Hollywood Way on the 17th and the 18th. The Postmaster General has told lawmakers the U.S. Postal Service will no longer deliver mail-in ballots in states that refuse to provide voter data to the federal government. David Steiner said yesterday it's to make sure that the right ballots are going to the right people. President Trump issued an executive order in March directing the Postal Service to propose a rule requiring states to provide a list of eligible voters at least 60 days before any federal elections. House Speaker Johnson is meeting with President Trump at the White House in an effort to smooth things over after a contentious meeting with Republican lawmakers yesterday. This comes as the president also refused to sign a bipartisan housing reform bill bill until Congress passed the election law known as the Save America Act.
7: Johnson said that they would be talking about the housing bill and also talking about the Save America Act. Now, the president, of course, wants lawmakers to move forward on that top priority of his. He's been saying since March that he would not sign any legislation until Congress passed the Save America Act.
3: ABC's Karen Travers says there is not a clear path forward right now in the Senate for that to happen because there isn't enough Republican support. A United Nations agency has paused the evacuation of ships through the Strait of Hormuz after the British military said a vessel was hit by a projectile off the coast of Oman following the passage of several tankers that used a route backed by the UN. The International Maritime Organization says the plan to move stranded ships out of the Persian Gulf through the strait will be on hold until the agency can confirm safety guarantees for the ships on the evacuation list and in the region. Southland weather from KFI, sunny, high 70s metro LA, upper 70s and 80s in the valleys and the high desert, windy in the high desert, around 70 for the beaches, mid 70s inland OC, 80s to around 90 and windy for the IE. Right now, 78 in Laguna Woods and 77 Rancho Santa Margarita, going to a crash on the 210 in Pasadena.
12: That's heading eastbound just before the 130. For it has the left lane taken away, causing some heavy traffic as you make your way up to Lincoln. And in Culver City, 405 southbound just after the 10, watch for a stall that's taking up the right lane, slowing you down from Wilshire. And a crash on the 57 northbound in Fullerton right at Nutwood Avenue that has the right lane blocked off. You'll see some traffic from about Chapman. With Southern California's most accurate traffic reports, I'm Pedro Moreno.
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10: The United States will wrap up group play tonight. Head coach Mauricio Pochettino says their goal remains the same despite already clinching Group D.
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2: 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Monks and Merrill, I'm Chris Merrill. 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That's when it dramatizes the idea that the government is telling us the aliens are...
15: They're disclosing on the day
2: right.
15: that aliens are real.
2: It's happening. Right.
15: Okay.
2: Hannah Brandt is with News Nation, and come to find out, Hannah, today is Disclosure Day. What did the government tell everyone today? Are we about to be taken by the little green men?
25: Gosh, well, I am sorry to disappoint, but nothing quite as dramatic as that. And in fact, this was actually put on by a group called the Disclosure Foundation. So it wasn't really the federal government throwing this Disclosure Day per se, though there were several lawmakers who participated, and I would say that was part of the most interesting panel that we heard. I mean, really, this was about bringing attention to the issue, where things stand in terms of transparency, what they believe we have and haven't gotten done on this issue, and what they plan to do next.
15: So this was maybe not an official federal government event, but this was held in the Kennedy Caucus Room at the Russell Senate Office Building there on Capitol Hill. So that must have lent some seriousness, some drama, some gravitas to this situation. Can you describe what it was like there?
25: Totally. Yeah, you're right. And I think that that's one of the interesting things that we heard from the speakers, right, is they really said that in recent years, there's been a shift. They said, look, when you used to bring up UFOs and UAPs and this pressure that they want more information, that there's more out there, the government is hiding, they said, you know, there used to be claims you're a conspiracy theorist. It was met with kind of a ridicule. Now they say it's being taken more seriously. And one of the things they point to prove that is that recently the Trump administration, the Pentagon, in fact, has released three tranches of UAP files. Now, the message, though, was that's not enough. There's still more that the people in this room kind of believe that needs to be uncovered. So that's why they're here holding this forum. They say, look, we've come this far. We've made some progress, but there's still more work to be done. And so today was a series of panels, and it ranged. There was a panel of lawmakers, Democrats and Republicans, I might add, alike. And there were experts. There were whistleblowers, all kinds of people who are sort of experts in this space and fascinated by it. And then there was room for the public to attend too. And it was, you know, several hours of discussion about UAPs, about their release, about transparency, and around the impact of all of that as well.
2: Hannah Brandt from News Nation is joining us right now as we talk about this forum that was held in D.C. in this government building, however, not a government-sanctioned event, as she made very clear. Was there anything new that was released, or did this just kind of turn into a kook con? Was this just a whole bunch of, decided to get together?
25: You know, So I don't know if they would agree with calling it that, but it was, yeah, it was more about information and advocacy than it was about sharing new information about UAPs. And I think that was kind of their point, is they believe there's more out there that we don't know, but we don't know what we don't know. And kind of the thrust of it is that they truly believe that the government is sitting on information that it has not shared with the American public, and they're here to advocate that people deserve to know. They deserve to have all of the files that do not risk our national security shared.
15: That's what I want to know more about, Hannah, is what is the argument? Like, look, I want to know too, but why do they think we need to know? Why is there a cover-up in the government that we don't know with certainty that there are aliens among us? What is the argument that we would benefit from this knowledge?
25: Yeah, that's kind of the part that there was discussion around, because a lot of these experts say they've heard from whistleblowers, or they have reason to believe there's more out there, but that it runs into the problem of, we've heard the government claim there are some national security risks to sharing certain information, right? Some of it still remains classified and they aren't sharing it. And that's kind of part of the problem, is these experts, some of them can't know those national security information. They don't have the clearance to have it, so they can't know what they haven't seen, but they're saying, you know, there's reason for them to believe the government is covering it up. And so it kind of gets convoluted in that sense. But there are a lot of lawmakers that kind of talked about this in a way where they're saying law or whistleblowers are sharing privately information with them, but they're afraid to share it publicly because they're afraid of the repercussions. And so one of the things I found interesting was Congresswoman Ana Paulina Luna was talking about how she's trying to back channel with the Trump administration to get these people some sort of amnesty or protection, to say, if you come forward publicly with what you know, we will not prosecute you. You will not get in trouble for sharing this information.
2: That's interesting. But there, of course, is a political risk for any of those politicians that bring that to light as well.
25: That's right. And, you know, I said this is bipartisan. There's Republicans, there's Democrats that were in this room, but not all Republicans, not all Democrats are on board. There are certainly those who don't want to push this forward, who say there are serious national security risks. And there have been pieces of legislation to try and force more disclosure that have been voted on and have failed on the floor of Congress. So this is not an effort that everyone supports, but it is an effort that brings together a really interesting cross-section of lawmakers.
15: Hannah Brandt, reporter with News Nation, thanks for that otherworldly report. We're so grateful that you joined us today. Thanks so much.
2: Yeah. And I know Hannah's got some hits.
25: Yeah, thank you, guys.
2: She's got some TV hits today, too. Well, she's going to get a little bit further into this. So if you're interested,
15: check out News Nation.
2: Yeah.
15: Absolutely.
2: Thank you, Hannah. Very good.
15: My goodness.
2: Feel better?
15: No, because I think if there were aliens and they came down here, they'd take one look around and say, nah, I don't think so.
2: There's no intelligent life.
15: Yeah.
2: Yeah. They say, look who they elected mayor.
15: Oof. Oh. Not necessary.
2: Governor, did you want me to take a different dig? You want me to? I felt like that one was safe, but I'd probably go somewhere else.
15: We were talking yesterday about the challenges facing the LA City School District.
2: Look who they put on the radio.
15: And they've got an interim superintendent. Yeah. After we went off the air, they changed that. No longer interim. What does this mean for the future of this failing school district? We'll get into that next on Monks and Merrill after this update from Deborah Mark,
2: no intelligent
15: the KFI 24-hour newsroom.
1: Here is the latest. A search and rescue team from L.A. County is being sent to Venezuela after those two huge earthquakes hit there. L.A. Mayor Bass says she will be issuing an executive order for additional resources for Boyle Heights during the cleanup stage of that cold storage warehouse fire. We'll have more at the top of the hour from the Odoo.com Weather Center. Odoo, the only business software you need. Sunny, high 70s to around 90. 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Back to the 210 in Pasadena.
3: That's heading eastbound just before the 134, where the left lane's blocked off. You'll see traffic stacking up as you approach Lincoln, and it looks like a stall on the 405 in Culver City has been cleared. That's southbound just after the 10. Still seeing a bit of a slow ride as you make your way from Wilshire, and the stall on the 55 in Santa Ana, that's northbound after McFadden. That's stuck in the middle lane. You'll see traffic backed up from the 405. With Southern California's most accurate traffic reports, I'm Pedro Moreno.
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8: 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I'm Michael Monks alongside Chris Merrill. The LA USD board has appointed Andres Chait as the permanent superintendent effective immediately. He's the guy who was brought in as the interim after the previous superintendent, Alberto Carvalho, was put in handcuffs by federal agents amid a fraud investigation. So we've got a new guy officially in charge at LAUSD, and boy, what a time to take over the second largest school district in America. They have no money. The schools aren't doing great. They've lost half the population of their student body over the past several years. It's just not a good time. And now you're being tasked with turning it around?
9: Let me posit that I believe his most important task right out of the gate. Imagine if you are overseeing a university sports program. We've seen a number of scandals go on at different sports programs throughout the years, whether it's paying players before that was legal, or sex scandals or things like that. Your guy Patino there got he was messing around with a waitress one night. I think he
8: wasn't a waitress. She was the wife of an
9: hostess.
8: Assistant.
9: Oh, okay.
8: And it was consensual, and it only lasted by his account 30 seconds.
9: Attaboy. Anyway, there's a bit of a pall over the program for a while. And so then what the program does is they go, look, we have to find somebody who's capable and is going to represent us because we have to restore confidence in the brand. I think that is job one out of the gate. Now, Chait's been trying to do that since we got word that the FBI was raiding the offices and the home of the previous superintendent. But I think that's going to be his biggest priority to start with. Among all of the other priorities. You disagree?
8: No, I don't disagree. I think that the brand could be impacted by getting the priorities in order. And I think that's true for all the local governments.
9: Well, maybe that's
8: how I said yesterday.
9: It.
8: Well, yeah. It's yeah. Like, you have to talk. This is what I don't ever hear from local officials, from my time reporting to now commentating. I don't get the sense that they truly understand the situation.
9: Okay.
8: The situation for LAUSD specifically is you're broke.
9: Right.
8: You just let the teachers union walk all over you.
9: Sign a contract you can't afford.
8: And you really seem to be ignorant of the fact that you do not have the student population that you had. And to reference Rick Pitino again, when he became the coach of the Boston Celtics and was trying to level with the fans when they were struggling, Larry Bird's not walking through that door. Kevin McHale's not walking through that door.

0: Those students aren't coming back,
1: right?
0: At least not right away. Not until you right this ship. But it's not just the responsibility of LAUSD to fix LA. LA City, LA County, they all have work to do to make this an attractive, affordable place, safe place to live. And then the school district has the responsibility of selling itself as an institution worthy of the families.
1: I agree. And they're going to have to be realistic about the future, because I think there's a lot of head in the sand over there's a declining birth rate. And I know a lot of people want to argue about, oh, well, we're seeing declining in schools. And they go, that's because we've shipped out everybody who's not here legally. Oh, that's because we've done this. That's because you can't afford and people are leaving. The fact is, to your point, population's not coming back. So what I'm seeing is
0: not yet.
1: What I'm seeing is they've walked into a Mercedes dealership. They eyeballed a G-Wagon and they said, yeah, we want that G-Wagon. And the sales guy said, great, I'm going to sell you that G-Wagon. You go back to finance and finance says you can't afford the G-Wagon. You go, don't worry about it. I can just sign on the dotted line. I'll take care of it. You don't have the money coming in for the G-Wagon and the boss is cutting your hours. So that's all going away. This idea that you can sign that union deal that they did, that's like buying a Mercedes you know you can't afford. And they went into it knowing the cash flow isn't there and they did it anyway. This is going to be a massive challenge. So completely getting that accounting right and rebuilding the trust of the people. Right now, we look at the LAUSD and we say, okay, you spent $3 million on an AI project that looked like it probably was some sort of insider dealing going on because the FBI is investigating you for that. You didn't get anything out of the AI project. So that's $3 million wasted. Now, maybe $3 million isn't a whole lot in your $3.5 billion budget, but that's an awful lot to us. And if you're going to waste $3 million here, $3 million there, every now and again, you know, it starts to add up.
0: Yeah.
1: It starts to look like incompetence. And so his goal is going to have to be, you can trust us again. Here's why. Transparency is going to be absolutely key. Actualizing what is in front of them is going to be absolutely key.
0: Yeah, and the words aren't going to work this time. The actions are going to be the most telling. Now, look, he's got a good story. He was a kindergarten teacher, Chait was. He was an assistant principal, a principal. He was a local district superintendent of local district Northeast.
1: Worked his way up.
0: Chief of school operations and then acting superintendent. So it's a good story. I'm tired of people's stories. I don't care that you were the child of immigrants. I don't want to hear about your hard scrabble upbringing anymore, no matter which office locally you've attained or you're shooting for.
1: Yeah.
0: Get the job done. None of this matters. Your backstory doesn't matter. Frankly, they could have put a bucket of sand in there as superintendent. Just tell me that this is a district that is going to change. Mm-hmm. It's going to issue priorities related to finances. It's going to acknowledge the lack of students. It's going to close campuses. And it's going to reduce its workforce. As sad as that is, you do not need all of those
1: bodies. There's no other option.
0: Because you can't afford it. And you can't justify it. There aren't the students that need those bodies anymore.
1: I'm wondering, without having the continuity, look, Chait's done a nice job. Aside from...
0: We don't know that yet.
1: Well, he's been the interim since Carvalho
0: left. Okay, so he hasn't gotten arrested. That's basically the expectation. That's, you know, you've met the bottom of the expectation at this point.
1: But my point was, if there hadn't been this interruption, if Carvalho were not under investigation for fraud or whatever else they're going to throw at him, would we be in a different situation? Would Carvalho have signed that deal with the unions?
0: Yeah.
1: Yeah.
0: Yeah.
1: So...
0: Because he's not serious either.
1: Who's going to have the gonads to do the things that we just talked about?
0: I don't know.
1: In order to make that...
0: Not the school board.
1: In order to improve that.
0: Not the school board. Those are elected positions. I saw all their mailers, the ones who were up for election this year. Right. They're not serious people. So, I don't know. The superintendent in most school districts tends to have a lot of influence on the school board. You know, they tend to yield to the superintendent. You're the manager. You're the you don't have to be an educator to be a school board member. You should have to be an educator to be a superintendent. So we'll see what direction Chait wants to take this district.
1: Well, maybe we'll get him on the show here in the next couple of months. I would like to have him on again. Hey, you voted for a train. Oh, speaking of bad management, you voted for a train that was supposed to shrink California. Now, 17 and a half years later, there is no choo-choo, but the price keeps climbing. Now there's a backup plan. Buses and data centers. How the bullet train has become the state's biggest joke is next. Monks and Merrill, KFI, AM 640. 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
3: Local help. I'm Deborah Mark, live from the KFI 24-hour newsroom. A search and rescue team from L.A. County is being sent to Venezuela to help look for people who might be trapped under rubble from the two huge earthquakes there that caused severe damage. Armando Nori lives in hard-hit Caracas. He caught on video the moment one of the quakes hit, shaking his whole apartment building.
4: And it was chaos, you know. Everybody, all my neighbors were on the street screaming, crying, yelling, you know. It was really hysterical, you know.
3: Venezuelans in the U.S. are organizing donation drives. At least 188 people have been killed and more than 15 others hurt. Residents of Wrightwood are concerned that earthquakes and a proposed rock quarry could be a bad mix.
5: The 300-acre quarry project would be right on top of the San Andreas Fault. Plans are to excavate as deep as 1,600 feet. Geologists say the explosives used in mining activities are unlikely to trigger an earthquake, but if there were an earthquake, the effects could be magnified if the slope is unstable at the site of the quarry. Residents also worry that if the quarry collapsed in a quake, roads in and out of town could be cut off. Officials from San Bernardino County say the Lone Pine Canyon Road project is still being reviewed. Amy King, KFI News.
3: LA Mayor Bass says she plans to issue an executive order to mobilize additional resources for Boyle Heights. She says it will come now that the fire at the Lineage Logistics Warehouse is moving into the remediation and cleanup phase.
6: Including limiting the impacts as much as possible related to the cleanup of 85 million pounds of food.
3: The LA Fire Department says water runoff from the site is being strained to stop any hazardous materials, particularly rotting food, from getting into storm drains and reaching the ocean. A woman has been arrested for allegedly attacking a street vendor in downtown L.A.
7: The incident was caught on video and posted to Instagram, showing an argument between a woman and the 62-year-old hot dog vendor, Arabella Martinez. The woman was seen dumping hot sauce on the hot dogs, and Martinez was seen throwing chili powder at the woman. That turned into a physical attack, with Martinez being wrestled to the ground and punched in the head repeatedly. Martinez's family says they are grateful the suspect is now in custody. Eileen Gonzalez, KFI News.
3: The owner of a dog fatally shot by police in Canoga Park wants the officer fired. Marie Marcel is also demanding the LAPD take accountability for the shooting and issue an apology. The dog was shot June 13th when officers responded to a call about a woman screaming inside an apartment. The large dog was barking and ran toward an officer in the hallway when it was shot. A lawyer for the owner says that shooting was unjustified. The Supreme Court says the Trump administration can end legal protections for Haitians and Syrians. The administration argued judges cannot second-guess immigration officials' decisions about temporary protected status protections, which were intended to be temporary. The 6-3 decision overturns lower court orders that postpone the end of the program for about 350,000 Haitians and 6,000 Syrians. TPS currently protects 1.3 million people from 17 countries. The U.S. says Iran is not fully committed to not charging tolls at the Strait of Hormuz, despite the White House saying it needs to. ABC's Javed Ali says Iran is pushing the boundaries.
8: It is clear that Iran is trying to probe or push the conditions of this agreement and see how much room do they have to keep negotiating with one of these critical aspects.
3: Secretary of State Marco Rubio says the tolls would also be unacceptable to Gulf nations. Southland weather from KFI, the low clouds and fog back in the morning, then sunny, high 70s to around 80. Metro LA, mid 70s to mid 80s, the valleys and the high desert. It's going to be windy again for the high desert, upper 60s to low 70s at the beaches, low 70s inland OC, low to upper 80s and windy again for the IE. Right now, 76 in Tustin, 65 Laguna Beach, 77 in Chatsworth, and 80 in Van Nuys. 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The Dow closed up 72. S&P 500 down less than a point, and NASDAQ down 118. Crash on the 60 in Boyle Heights.
9: That's heading westbound just before Lorena Street. It's involving a flipped over car that's in the middle lane. You'll see traffic jamming up as you approach Indiana Street. Things are looking better now if you're on the 210 eastbound in Pasadena, right at the 134. A crash has been moved out of lanes. Still seeing a bit of slowing as it recovers from Lincoln. And if you're on the 101 southbound in Hollywood, it's a stop and go ride once you get to Hollywood Boulevard. That'll ease up approaching the 110. We've got some road work if you're on the 71 northbound in Chino Hills. That's from Riverside Drive to Mission Boulevard. Right lane's coned off. That's scheduled to be reopened at 3. And if you're on the 91 eastbound Anaheim Hills, some stop and go traffic building up at Weir Canyon. That stays slow until you get to Gypsum Canyon Road. 5 northbound. That's in Irvine. Once you get past Jeffrey Road, it's a slow crawl into Santa Ana. That clears up after the 55. And we have some slowing on the 15 southbound of Corona. Once you get past Magnolia, that stays busy to about Temescal Canyon Road. With Southern California's most accurate traffic reports, I'm Pedro Moreno.
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1: 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Follow us on the social medias at Monks and Merrill, at Monks and Merrill, where today's World Cup geography test could determine, do we remain tied at 2-2? Does Michael Monks take the lead at 3-2? Or have I proven that I know my geography better and I take the lead at 3-2? The United States playing in Inglewood tonight. I believe kickoff is at 7 p.m., which means traffic's going to start backing up here in the next hour or so.
0: I don't want to spoil people going to social media and seeing the outcome here. All I'm going to say is I will be requesting a formal inquiry.
1: I can tell you this. We both forgot a U.S. territory. The World Cup quiz today is U.S. related since the U.S. Is playing. But because we already know where the United States is on the map, the producers made it a little more challenging, and we both completely spaced on one U.S. territory. So we'll see if you know that territory when you find us on the social medias. You heard Jesse playing the crazy train. I said, there is no train. I know this has got to break your heart. You're such a train guy. You just love this. And I'm sure you'd love to see the high-speed rail come to completion, because you would just love to have the romantic trip up the coastline on the high-speed rail. It'd be like Europe in your own backyard. It's never happening.
0: Well, I mean, what, next weekend, my family's coming to visit, and I'm planning a trip up to Ventura for the day. Mm-hmm. And we're going to take a train. Mm-hmm. And that's going to be great.
1: Sounds lovely.
0: You don't have to worry about the traffic. Mm-hmm. There's nothing I hate worse than road traffic.
1: I heard somebody say one time, it's more civilized mode
0: of transportation. It's quiet. You can work on it. You know, you can take a nap on the nicer trains. I wouldn't take a nap on the metro.
1: I could do my drugs. I could.
0: You can. You can take a nap.
1: Defecate. Just like lay down and take up all the seats. Local trains can do.
0: You're conflating a couple of issues. What I hate about the high-speed rail project is not just that it's a boondoggle. It literally is. It just is. Yeah. It needs to be scrapped at this point. It's well over budget. Wow. It's not.

0: done anything.
1: That's interesting to hear you say scrap, not revise, not reconnoiter, but scrap.
0: There's no saving it at this point. There's absolutely no saving it. It has exposed all of the incompetence of state government. They are not prepared for this. And we'll get into more of that in the next segment with a guy who is very upset about the money that's been spent. And we all should be, because we voted for something in good faith, a high-speed rail train to connect Los Angeles to San Francisco, $9.95 billion bond measure. It would be open and operational by 2020. Here it is, 6 years after that deadline. Not only is there not a single piece of track for us to ride on, it could be $200 billion by the time it's all said and done.
1: If what they told us to begin with, that they said we were going to get for about
0: 30,
1: I think they told us 30. We did the petition. Excuse me. The proposition was to fund the first $10 billion. But now the latest is, if you want that thing that you voted for, it's going to be $236 billion. This is the definition of the sunken cost fallacy, where they say, "Well, we've already put this much in, we have to
0: keep going." No, you don't. Stop. And that's what I hate the most about it. That's what I was getting at. Is this hurts rail projects everywhere?
1: Sure,
0: especially here in California. Because the next time there's a nice proposal to say we could connect all the cities with a nice, fast-paced train network, we're going to say, no, you can't.
1: There may be a solution as far as paying for this, because now they're saying, oh, my goodness, people might not want the not high-speed rail train. One of the solutions is let's not give people a fast train. Instead, let's just connect it to some lines that are already out there that Michael's already riding. There is another alternative solution that could be, maybe we just do high-speed buses. And there is yet another solution. It's called the P3, the public-private partnership. So you know that they're basically buying up a bunch of land in order to lay these tracks. Well, that land has got right-of-way. Well, that's just going unused. You know, what if we were just able to sell this thing? What if we were just able to, or lease out some of that right-of-way land? Look, we've got a bunch of data centers that want places to go. What if we just leased all that out to build giant data centers, and then they paid us money, and then we can pay for the train?
0: It's like I always say on this program, whatever, who cares? Nothing matters. It's how long would that take? I'm just to negotiate that.
1: Okay, wait a minute. How long does a train take? Because right now,
0: that's what I mean.
1: It was supposed to be done by 2020. The latest estimates are like 2045. I'm telling you and I will never see this done. We are never going to have an opportunity to put our butts in the seats of this train.
0: And even if you want to use, first of all, if you want to use the tracks that are already there, like the ones used by the Pacific Surfliner or other Amtrak services or the Metrolink, my understanding is high-speed rail doesn't use the same tracks.
1: No, they don't.
0: That's what makes them fast.
1: Right.
0: So if you want to build a train from Los Angeles to San Francisco, we already have that. And it's not high speed, and it's not worth it. It's only if you want the romantic trip on the train. If you want that experience, it already exists, but it takes like 8 hours.
1: Yeah.
0: You might as well suck it up and deal with whatever mode of transportation to LAX and fly to San Francisco.
1: Yeah, let's not go that far. Nobody wants to deal with that.
0: Of course not. That's why the high-speed rail is attractive.
1: Don't make me go to LAX. Don't make me do that.
0: That's what I mean, bro. That's what I'm saying. It's so annoying. So we got no train. We got a lot of promises. And now some compromises that are being thrown out there. I don't know what's going to happen. Great. But I bet it ain't no train.
1: It ain't no train.
0: California candidates are asking you to trust them on this, right?
1: Oh, great.
0: Their plans are looking less like big bullet train and more like big data centers, right, as we were talking about?
1: Yeah.
0: Well, we'll talk to one of the candidates running for statewide office on the money issue involving this train next as Monks and Merrill continues. After this update from Deborah Mark in the KFI 24-Hour Newsroom.
2: Here's the latest. Cleanup efforts are underway after crews knocked down that fire in a cold storage food warehouse in Boyle Heights. A federal judge blocks President Trump's executive order to create a federal voter list. And limit who can get a mail-in ballot. We'll have more at the bottom of the hour from your Toyota Dealers Traffic Center. We make it easy. Crash on the 5, Mission Viejo.
3: That's heading southbound just before La Paz Road. It's three cars involved in this one. Two middle lanes are blocked. It's causing some stop-and-go traffic from Alicia Parkway. And the 91 eastbound in Anaheim Hills right at Gibson Canyon Road. Watch for a stall that's stuck in the second lane from the left. That's slowing you down from Weir Canyon Road. And a crash in Arcadia. 210 westbound just before Santa Anita. That's going to have the carpool and left lane off limits. You'll see a busy ride coming away from Buena Vista Street. With Southern California's most accurate traffic reports, I'm Pedro Moreno.
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1: Coming up after 5 o'clock today on the John Cobalt Show, we're going to talk to the journalist and author Susan Crabtree. She's co-written an article about Gavin Newsom's Circle of Corruption. We'll talk to her in the 5 o'clock hour today on the John Cobalt Show.
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0: 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So glad to have you with us. Back in 2008, you might recall, voters in California approved Proposition 1A.
23: Right. And so we were talking about that, and the expectations it's not matching what we want. Even you, you're a train guy, you're a transit guy, but this high-speed rail is going from a high-speed rail to a speed rail to a speed bus.
0: Oh, yeah, it's just going to be like $10-12 billion or so. We're going to have this fast train from Los Angeles all the way to San Francisco. It's going to be ready by 2020. We've been 6 years into writing this thing. Mm-hmm. Had this bill of goods actually been accurate, but here we are, 2026. No train, no tracks, and many, many billions more.
23: You know who's an expert on this? Let's find out. Okay.
0: We can't just take politicians at their word on this. Well, he does claim to be an expert on this.
23: Well, we had Herb on before. Herb Morgan is the candidate for the California State Controller. We've had him on before. And I know, Herb, you've been watching this high-speed rail thing. This is the first thing. When I moved to California, I came here in 2012. And it was the first time that I witnessed firsthand just how things were not as they were promised to the taxpayer, to the voters, right? And I said, wait a minute. This thing passed in 2008, November 2008, right? And it was supposed to be, like Michael said, a few billion here, a few billion there. And the next thing I know, it's up to, I think at the time they were estimating $30 billion or something. And I said, you mark my words, this is going to be $100 billion by the time it's done. And boy, I could not have been more wrong. Because they're talking $236 billion now. Why? Herb, why?
24: That they are. So as you correctly pointed out, we, the citizens, voted November of 08 to issue $10 billion in debt. Now, we issued general obligation debt as opposed to project debt. That's an important distinction, because if the debt were tied to the project, there would be no revenue to pay for the debt, pay the bonds, the interest, and the principal on those bonds. So they were very crafty with that. But buried deep in Proposition 1A, is a legal requirement that the train must operate at a break-even or better basis once it is constructed. So obviously we're going to sink the cost on construction, whether it's $30 billion or $230 billion. It is a legal requirement for the state controller to be able to legally make payments to the contractors. And the payments are, as you would imagine, rather massive, right? So that's where we are today. We're not at 800 miles, by the way. It's 171, and the state has only secured the legal right of way to 119 of those 171, meaning if they don't get the legal right of way, it'll never get built. But they're proceeding anyway, even though they don't yet fully have the entitled legal right of way, which is sort of interesting and shocking to me.
0: Well, the fact that they don't have the right of way is such a failure of government, because why are they moving on this if they don't have all of their ducks in a row? Why don't they have the right of way at 16, 18 years after this was approved by voters? It's all pretty shocking. But you're running as a Republican for the position of state controller. Your opponent is Democrat Malia Cohen. Herb, if you're elected, what do you see as the controller's responsibility and maybe stopping or improving this high-speed rail project?
24: Yeah, so the question about high-speed rail has now changed, because this is you can describe it as a failed mega project. You can cite numbers, voters, but now the question is whether or not it's sort of like I came from 40 years on Wall Street. You know, there's an old expression, don't throw good money after bad. If your trade idea is not working, the worst thing you can possibly do is keep throwing money at it. Or in gambling parlance, if you're losing, leave the table. And so what's happened here is obviously there's been some inflation. That's part of the cost overrun, but that's a very, very minimal part of it. This has been just a failure in skill set of all of the people involved at the senior level of the California state government. They really just lack the experience and the general acumen to pull off something like constructing a high-speed rail project. So now, as the state controller is legally the one who authorizes the payments to the contractors. So the person who runs the high-speed rail authority calls up and says, okay, I've got a bill. It's $280 million. They submit the bill. The controller's job is to verify the legality of the payment. And the way I see the legality right now is that the state controller cannot authorize that payment because the project is in violation of Prop 1A. The high-speed rail's own business plan published on their website clearly says we will only recover maybe 30 to 50 cents on the dollar of what it costs to operate after it's complete, if it's ever complete. Therefore, it violates Prop 1A. Therefore, the controller cannot release the funds, cannot make payments, but she's doing it anyway. I believe she's doing that on an extra legal basis, so it's not legal to be making those payments. And then secondarily, the controller's role, once a check has been cut and sent to a contractor or whomever, then the controller is responsible for a post audit, a performance audit. Did we receive a train? Did we receive a track? Is there a station? Did we get what the invoice was charging us for? Is it in good order? Is it the specs and the scope of what we asked for? And if not, the state controller is supposed to take steps to correct that. And so we went really deep on this, and I actually launched a website to track high-speed rail spending. So anybody who's interested, you can go to herbmorgan.com. Okay. You click on a button, California Radical Transparency. You scroll down. You click on the section for high-speed rail, and it includes detailed analysis of all the construction packages, CP1, CP2, yeah, professional services, design, public agency, and there's even an Ask Herb chatbot, which is an AI version of Herb Morgan. You can ask any question.
23: Herb will answer. Herb, okay, I got about 60 seconds left here, and I want to make sure I ask this question, because I think you laid out a great case for why it's in violation of Prop 1A. Basically, it's not funding itself. Like every other piece of public transportation, the fare box doesn't cover the cost. One of the things I'm seeing proposed here is a private partner, a public-private partnership, where they're talking about figuring out alternate ways. For instance, if they're leasing land, could they put a data center along the right of way of the train? Can they do advertising on the side of the train, whatever else it might be? Is there a way for the train project to finish and still be in compliance?
24: Probably not. And the reason I say that is because the cost overruns are so immense, the ineptitude, the total mismanagement. But if it was possible for the private sector to partner, a PPIP type of partnership, there's so much capital in this country, the Blackstones of the world and all these venture funds and all, they would gladly partner if they had a credible partner. The problem is we, meaning the state government, are just not capable of being a qualified partner at this point. We have to show them that we are a credible, capable, reliable partner. And I just don't think there's a chance where any private capital would step up to try to bail this trade out. It's a bad trade, and we need to look at our way to unwind it.
0: Herb Morgan, Republican candidate for state controller. Herb, always a pleasure to chat with you. Hope we can check in again with you soon.
23: Thanks, Herb.
24: Anytime. Appreciate my friends. Bye-bye.
0: All right, it's all aboard Monks and Merrill.
23: When do you think the last time was that California was a reliable partner? Yeah, that's what I thought. All right, we'll do some research and figure out if we can find that.
0: All right, let's get the latest now from Deborah Mark in the KFI 24-hour newsroom.
2: In response to the Lineage Logistics cold storage warehouse fire, L.A. Mayor Bassish will be issuing an executive order to mobilize extra resources for Boyle Heights. She says things move into the cleanup stage, and then the city will limit the impacts as much as possible related to the cleanup of 85 million pounds of food. Bass says air purifiers and masks are still being made available, and mobile health clinics are being brought into the community. Rescue teams are digging through rubble by hand and using heavy equipment to get to people trapped following two powerful earthquakes in Venezuela. A 7.2 quake was followed yesterday by a 7.5 about a minute later, collapsing buildings and sending people running on into the streets. The acting president says at least 188 people have been killed and more than 1,000 others hurt. The Federal Reserve's main measure of inflation has reached its highest level in 3 years, driven by rising gas and energy costs. ABC's Jim Ryan says the Fed's Board of Governors would like to see an annual inflation rate of 2%.
3: The Personal Consumption Expenditures Index hasn't hit that mark since early 2021. And last month, inflation accelerated 4.1% over May of last year, nearly guaranteeing not a rate cut anytime soon, but an interest rate hike at the Fed's next meeting in July.
2: Analysts say the numbers show the cost of living is rising, making it harder for Americans to afford basic necessities. A federal judge has blocked President Trump's executive order to create a federal voter list and limit who can get a mail-in ballot. The judge, nominated by President Obama, sided with a coalition of nearly 24 states that challenged the order. Her ruling applies to this year's midterm elections. A separate ruling yesterday blocked an executive order that would have required people to prove citizenship when registering to vote. And clues suggest Taylor Swift and NFL star Travis Kelce will get married at Madison Square Garden in New York.
4: Sources are telling the New York Times there's a small gathering at the Garden on July 2nd for an intimate event, and then the next day, 1,000 guests will be gathered for a celebration. Somebody filed a permit request with the city to close streets around MSG from July 2nd to midday July 4th, and the Times reports that several Kansas City Chiefs players have booked hotel rooms nearby for that weekend. There's been no official comment on the matter from MSG or representatives for Taylor Swift. Scott Pringle, KFI News.
2: And breaking news, a verdict has been reached in the trial of the Palisades fire arson suspect, Jonathan Rinderknecht, who faces federal charges for allegedly setting what eventually became the Palisades fire. It's not clear how quickly the verdict will be read in federal court in downtown L.A. Southland weather from KFI. Low clouds and fog again in the morning, then sunny, high 70s to around 80. Metro L.A., mid-70s to mid-80s in the valleys and the high desert. Windy in the high desert, upper 60s to low 70s at the beaches. Low 70s inland O.C., low to upper 80s and windy in the I.E. Right now, 72 in San Juan Capistrano and 78 in Staten. Back to the 60 in Boyle Heights.
5: That's heading westbound right at Lorena Street. It's involving a flipped over car. Looks like only the right lane is open there. Your drive is heavy as you come up to the 710. And the 101 southbound just before Silver Lake Boulevard, watch for a stall that's taking up the left lane. That's slowing you down from about Western. And a stall on the 91 eastbound in Anaheim Hills. That's right at Gibson Canyon. That's taking up the second lane from the left, causing delays from about Weir Canyon. With Southern California's most accurate traffic reports, I'm Pedro Moreno.
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12: The United States will wrap up group play tonight. Head coach Mauricio Pochettino says their goal remains the same despite already clinching Group D.
13: 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Of course, that we are qualified, but we want to win.
12: The U.S. will play Turkey at 10 p.m. Eastern in Los Angeles. Their round of 32 match set for July 1st, with their opponent yet to be determined.
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1: Monks and Merrill, KFI AM 640. More stimulating talk. And I believe we have breaking news pending. Is that fair to say?
0: It just crossed the wires that a verdict has been reached in the trial of Palisades Fire arson suspect Jonathan Rinderknecht, who faces federal charges for allegedly setting what eventually became the most destructive wildfire in LA history. We don't know exactly when this verdict will be read in federal court in downtown LA.
1: So are we on standby, or are we going to tap dance until something happens?
0: Well, I think we're on standby because...
1: Okay. So we'll keep moving here and then we'll be... Alert? Is that the plan?
0: I think we'll just have to be alert, but okay. Just know that as soon as we get word of this verdict coming down and being presented in that federal courtroom in downtown LA, we will bring it to you. If it doesn't happen over the course of this program, they'll definitely have it in the KFI 24-hour newsroom, and the John Cobalt Show will have this covered for you as well. I have no doubt about that, but we are monitoring. Yeah. We'll bring it to you as soon as there is more, but again, it just crossed that there is a verdict reached. Now, we talked, Chris, about what does this mean, like when the jury comes back, the timing of the jury coming back. So they got the case yesterday. So they had the entire business day yesterday to deliberate. They had asked for, I think, the exhibit list.
1: Yeah.
0: And were told no.
1: Yeah.
0: And I don't know what that would have done for them, why they would have wanted to see the exhibit list or why they were told they couldn't see the exhibit
1: list.
0: No
1: idea.
0: I'm not that kind of analyst. So they've been added another 4 or 5 hours today, maybe. So what, we got 12, roughly 12 total hours?
1: That's not a lot of time in a case this big.
0: So
1: that's a bad sign for the defense.
0: We were told by defense attorney Lou Shapiro, we talked to him, I think, Tuesday. Or was it yesterday? It might have been yesterday. It all bleeds together. I don't know anymore.
1: They come and they go.
0: Said what I think is pretty well common knowledge. If a verdict comes back really quickly, it's usually bad news for the defense.
1: Yeah.
0: So is this quickly? They did take a day and a half.
1: I mean, the only caveat he added to that is unless it's a slam dunk for the defense, like you embarrass the prosecution and
0: they're acquitting right away.
1: Right. I don't think that's happening.
0: This is such a complicated case.
1: I think this is bad news if you're the defense.
0: I wonder if there is a guilty verdict of some kind, what does it mean? Remember, this is a guy who seems like he was connected to the Lockman fire, the fire that started on January 1st, and the one that the LA Fire Department responded to, suppressed, but did not fully extinguish, apparently. And the belief by federal investigators is that the fire continued to smolder underground and reemerge when the Santa Ana winds blew in a week later and became the Palisades fire. So are you guilty of starting the Palisades fire?
1: I guess we're going to find out. We're on standby on that one. So if they read the verdict here before our show ends, then we'll take that as live as we can. And if not, you're going to want to listen because I'm sure it's going to happen during John Cobalt's show. In the meantime, another jury did get together. I don't know if you saw this. Do you know who William Gonzalez is?
0: I didn't.
1: Okay, so this dude says that LAPD cops beat him up and used excessive force when he was celebrating the Lakers victory in 2020.
0: The NBA Finals, yeah, back in 2020. And so he sued. And this is a common thing in Los Angeles where we've talked about it on this program. We've talked about it in news that LA just shells out many, many millions of dollars in what they call liability costs. These are legal settlements. A lot of cases involve the LAPD. This time a jury awarded $6.5 million to William Gonzalez. He says LAPD officers beat him and used excessive force after the Lakers won the title back in 2020. This was obviously a unanimous verdict. They say the officer and therefore the city committed assault and violated Gonzalez's constitutional right to be free from excessive force.
1: Wow. Okay. So you get a $6.5 million case, and then you've got other cases that we can pile onto this too. For instance, a federal jury awarded just shy of $12 million to Isaac Castellanos, who was permanently blinded one eye by a projectile during the Dodgers 2020 World Series celebration. That was from the LAPD. So he got $12 million. Then a jury gave just shy of $4 million to Asim Jamal Shakir, the junior, who was hit by an LAPD hard foam projectile in 2020 during a protest. He was filming the protest. He got hit by that. He ends up getting $4 million. So it seems like LAPD seems to have a track record of things not going great for them. When it comes to what crowd control, is that fair to say?
0: I've been in these situations, especially last year during the immigration protest here. The crowds in Los Angeles, when they want to be antagonistic, when they want to be unruly, when they want to be violent, they're pretty darn good at it.
1: You describe the moment that you, because you got pepper sprayed last year.
0: I got tear gassed.
1: Tear gassed. Okay.
0: That was by the National Guard.
1: Right. Would you describe that moment as being unruly? Because I know things got a little crazier later in the evening when you had some ne'er-do-well setting Waymos on fire, which I still don't think were necessarily connected to that protest. But the protest did spill into the freeway, and it did get a little out of hand. When you got tear gas, though, that was before any of that had happened.
0: Well, what happened in that particular situation, and this is indicative of the way crowds in L.A. tend to behave in protests, is this was clearly not a permitted protest. This was more of an impromptu thing.
1: Right, yeah.
0: It took over Alameda Street. It spilled into Alameda Street. Now, while the crowd was chanting and yelling at the guard in the direction of the federal detention center where they were believed to be holding suspected illegal immigrants, it wasn't violent at that moment.
1: Right.
0: What was happening was the federal government wanted to get some vehicles through because that is the entrance to the garage for the for the vehicles. And in order to just clear the crowd, all of a sudden they moved very quickly to get us out of the way. Now, that was the National Guard. That wasn't LAPD. LAPD I remember you were on the air with me, and I was asking, where is the LAPD? We know the LAPD is in a weird situation when it comes to immigration because city leaders don't want them enforcing immigration.
1: But they are supposed to enforce crowd control on their streets.
0: Precisely. Right. It's a city street, and I didn't know where they were. They did finally come down and start to surround the perimeter.
1: Right.
0: And ultimately we're the ones responsible for dispersing that protest that day.
1: Yeah.
0: But that's the type of stuff that transpires where all it takes is for one yahoo in the crowd or a couple of them to take things too far. And suddenly law enforcement has to react. They have to get the crowd under control.
1: But is it
0: if they hit the wrong person, somebody who has a legitimate case, like, I'm here.
1: But I'm filming and I'm not participating.
0: I'm either I'm press or I'm a bystander. I'm not actively engaged in any violence. Any laws.
1: Right.
0: Then many juries have determined you violated their constitutional rights.
1: And that's even if it makes it to a jury, because many of these lawsuits end up being settled out of court.
14: How many people do you think are going to scam the system to get fire benefits now? They seem to scam for everything else from people being in hospice all the way to our education.
1: That's true.
14: I just wonder how many people are going to be scamming this system now.
1: Yeah, the Boyle Heights fire, are there going to be people that are lining up saying, I want a handout? I don't know that the city's going to be involved in that.
0: Well, you never know. Because I think if a law firm thinks they can squeeze a nickel out of some entity, they'll go for it. And as far as Boyle Heights goes, we know for certain that there's going to be some internal battles between the people who might be targeted by the neighbors. You know, one company, the Lineage, the company that operates the warehouse, might go after the solar panel people on the roof. The city may have some sort of involvement there. The answer, short, maybe.
1: Clear as
0: whatever, mud. Who cares?
1: Clear as
0: nothing
1: mud.
0: Matters.
1: Clear as mud.
0: But just quickly to put a bow on this, when you hear about the budget problems at LA City Hall and they're talking about liability issues, it's this. And when that directly impacts their ability to expand the LAPD, a lot of it has to do with the fact that the LAPD ends up being responsible for a lot of those liability costs. It's a tough situation.
1: Yeah.
0: Okay. Let's wrap up the show because we are finished. We're waiting on news from downtown LA, where a verdict has apparently been reached in the trial against the man suspected of starting a fire that allegedly became the Palisades fire. We are waiting to see if that is going to be read. Also, Team USA taking the pitch tonight. We'll talk about the fan zone that's being set up. We'll go live to downtown LA for that as well. As Monks and Merrill wraps up on this Wednesday afternoon, after this update from Deborah Mark in the KFI 24-hour newsroom.
2: Here is the latest. As you heard, a verdict has been reached in the trial of the guy who allegedly set a fire New Year's Eve that became the Palisades fire. Still not clear how quickly that verdict will be read in federal court in downtown L.A., but as soon as we know it, we will let you know. A woman has been arrested for allegedly attacking a street vendor in downtown L.A. We'll have more at the top of the hour. Southland weather from KFI, sunny tomorrow, high 70s to around 90. 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Stall on the 210 in Pasadena.
5: That's heading eastbound just before Sierra Madre Villa Avenue. That's taking up the middle lane. You'll see some delays backed up to about Mountain Street. And a crash involving a flipped over car still causing some problems on the 60 in Boyle Heights. That's westbound at Lorena Street. Only the right lane is open. You're seeing traffic jamming up as you approach the 710. And a stall on the 91 eastbound in Anaheim Hills. That's been cleared from lanes. That's right at Gibson Canyon. Your drive slowly recovering from Weir Canyon. With Southern California's most accurate traffic reports, I'm Pedro Moreno.
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13: KFI AM 640 live everywhere on the iHeartRadio app. Monks and Merrill, a couple of breaking news items to get to. We have learned that a verdict has been reached in the trial of Palisades Fire arson suspect Jonathan Rinderknecht. He's charged federally for allegedly setting what eventually became the most destructive wildfire in L.A. history. We don't know how quickly that verdict will be read in federal court in downtown L.A., but KFI will bring it to you as soon as that information is learned. And this just in, Chris, as well. We talked earlier about the earthquake that rocked Caracas, killing lots of people and maybe more that we don't know about yet.
14: Death toll or whatever?
13: No, the U.S. Department of State has officially activated the L.A. County Fire Department's International Urban Search and Rescue Team to deploy to Venezuela following that powerful earthquake that struck the country's central region. So that is underway as well.
14: So that's interesting. That is that validates what Marco Rubio was saying earlier when they were talking to him. He seemed to be really on top of that, to his credit. As much as we rip on politicians, I think we ought to give credit where credit is due. And I think he was definitely on top of that. And he was already working with some of that mutual aid right away. I don't think there has been the sort of cultural event that has affected my life as much as the World Cup this year. I have seen unity. I have seen nations coming together, and I've seen people understanding America in a way that they never knew that we existed this way. And it has been such a, I'm going to call it a cultural awakening. And I'm so excited about that because now the United States is playing in Inglewood tonight. They're taking on Turkey, and they don't need this game. Now, I don't think there's ever been a time in the World Cup that the United States has not needed the last game.

0: there.
1: There hasn't been.
0: No.
1: No. None at all. So they've already secured their spot moving on to the knockout round. You know, it starts with, for those of us who are just casuals or not paying attention at all.
0: Sure.
1: This is the group stage, right? That's what they call it.
0: Yeah.
1: So all
0: round robin play.
1: 48 countries in groups of four, 12 groups of four. They each play each other. So you have three games with the goal of qualifying to the next round, the knockout rounds.
0: Right.
1: 32 teams will advance. The top two in each group and then a select
0: eight.
1: Yeah, and I don't know the math on that, on how they
0: basically
1: pick the
0: just added another extra layer of advertising. We
1: I think that's true too. Yeah. There's never really been this many teams before, so it's a big tournament. So you get 3 points for a win, 1 point for a draw, and 0 points for a loss. Right now, the USA has 6 points because they've won two games. If they win today, that'd be 9 points. That would just be icing on the cake. That would be a real dominant.
0: It's already the best year we've ever had.
1: Completely. Yeah. Now, there is similar to like college bowls, college football bowls. Mm-hmm. They have your star player might sit out because they want to go to the draft and they don't want to risk an injury. And so it kind of takes some of the luster away from the game.
0: Yeah.
1: Yeah. So
0: so we may not see Christian Pulisic as well.
1: We're not going to see about four people, but the reason is because they have yellow cards. And I guess if you get a pair of yellow cards over the course of the games, you have to sit out.
0: Yeah, that's
1: so they don't want to risk some of these players missing the knockout stage. Right. We've got a very limited amount of time left in the show, but we've got my buddy Patrick from Metro on the line. If you're heading down to watch the USA-Turkey game, they've got a fan zone open. Metro's playing a big part in this. Patrick, thanks so much for coming back on our program. What's going on downtown with Metro today and the fan zone?
2: That's right here in downtown Union Station. We have a fan zone. There's a events going on from today into the weekend, but it's a great opportunity to leave your car at home, leave it behind, ride the Metro, and there's another number of other transit providers from Orange County to the San Fernando Valley to get down here as well, or to go to the game. But you know, we have a lot of events going on here at the main stage right here at Union Station.
0: What's going on with the fan zone? Is that, do I have to have tickets for that? Are you sold out? What's that going to look like?
2: Definitely, yeah, we are sold out. So okay. A lot of the fans were able to go to Metro.net. World Cup, and so we are sold out, but there's still a lot going on down here. There are places to view the game beside U Station and around the area.
1: All right. Well, Patrick, I know that Metro has played a very active role in the World Cup in getting people around. This is also kind of a preview for the much larger Olympics coming in 2028. I've got about 30 seconds left. What kind of grade are you guys giving yourselves? Is it going well?
2: I think it's going well. I think that a lot of people from our visitors from outside of LA or California or the other parts of the world would say that we're doing really well. The ridership's been really high. I mean, for the Belgium reigning game, over 34,000 rides before that, 58,000 rides on Metro going to FIFA games. And so we've seen really high numbers averaging around in the 40,000s. It is people coming from all over the area who are considering, who are choosing Metro to get past traffic, leaving the car at home, make it easy to go to the games, have fun.
1: Patrick Chandler, Metro spokesperson. Always a pleasure to talk with you. Good luck with the rest of the tournament, and I'm sure we'll talk again soon.
0: Yeah, thanks, Patrick.
2: Sure.
0: Appreciate it.
2: Thank you.
1: Again, there's a verdict reached in that Pacific Palisades arson trial in downtown LA. We don't have it in our hands yet, so stay tuned to KFI. The news team will bring it to you. The John Cobalt Show will bring it to you as soon as we know what that is. 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
0: We'll react to it tomorrow.
1: We didn't stick the landing.
0: I don't think this is looking very good
1: for the defendant.
0: I don't think it's looking very good. I guess we'll find out. And then you and I have a chance to kick that around tomorrow as well. Back again tomorrow at noon, The Godfather of Talk Radio, John Cobalt in next, KFI AM 640 live everywhere in the iHeartRadio app.
1: She's all right, like, let's not sexist.
0: She thinks she's... No. This is... I'm Shannonist. She's a princess.
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4: Verdict. I'm Deborah Mark, live from the KFI 24-hour newsroom. A verdict has been reached in the trial of the man charged in the Palisades fire. Jonathan Rinderknecht faces federal charges for allegedly setting the Lachman fire, which officials claim eventually became the most destructive wildfire in LA County. He could be sent to prison for 45 years if the jury convicts him. We don't know exactly when that verdict will be read, but as soon as it is read, we will let you know. Cleanup efforts have started after crews knocked down the fire in a cold storage food warehouse in Boyle Heights. Tons of food is spoiling more than a week after the massive fire broke out, but LA County Supervisor Hilda Solis says people who live in the area want answers.
5: And I hope that we will all do our due diligence to make sure that we are transparent, accountable, and that we also seek to find remedies for those that have been harmed.
4: Solis says by that, she means people who have had to leave their homes and find other places to live. The news is brought to you by Pacific Coast Termite. Tens of thousands of people are still missing in Venezuela following the two earthquakes that reduced some buildings to rubble. The death toll is 188, but Senior Vice President of International Programs for the International Rescue Committee, Kieran Donnelly, says that number is expected to rise.
6: Numbers are going to change. Sadly, as the numbers of those missing goes down, we're inevitably going to see the numbers of those killed going up.
4: He says Venezuela is a country that is not prepared to deal with and doesn't have the resilience to deal with something like this. A woman has been arrested for allegedly attacking a street vendor in downtown L.A. It was caught on video, posted to Instagram. It shows an argument between a woman and the 62-year-old hot dog vendor. The woman was seen dumping hot sauce on the hot dogs, and the woman was seen throwing chili powder at the woman. That turned into a physical attack with Arabella Martinez being wrestled to the ground and punched in the head repeatedly. Martinez's family says they're grateful. The suspect is now in custody. Police have not released details about the arrest. A man seen on video beating newborn ducklings in Irvine has been hit with felony charges of animal cruelty.
7: A neighbor recorded 71-year-old Randall Birch appearing to scoop some ducklings out of a community pool in May, then putting them in a cardboard box before repeatedly striking it with a blue recycling bin. Prosecutors say Birch then threw the ducklings into a trash can and threw the recycling bin at the mother duck and the remaining ducklings. One duckling in the trash was killed. Another was treated for severe head injuries. Migratory birds, including ducks, are federally protected and cannot be moved or relocated. Birch could get more than 7 years behind bars. Michael Crozier, KFI News.
4: LA County has a free human rights hotline during the World Cup.
8: Residents and visitors who experience hate, discrimination, exploitation, or other human rights violations can call 211 for free confidential support in 140 languages, regardless of immigration status. Educational signs will be displayed at public spaces throughout the tournament. The initiative is intended to strengthen human rights protections ahead of future international events, including Super Bowl 61 in 2027 and the 2028 Olympics. Eileen Gonzalez, KFI News.
4: Metro is kicking World Cup fever into high gear.
9: LA Metro is turning Union Station into an official LA World Cup 26 fan zone through Sunday with live watch parties and free entertainment.
10: It's just a wonderful place with screens and food and music and activities.
9: Metro's Dimitri Chupilo says the fan zones will also highlight the historic Union Station.
10: I mean, Union Station really is the heart of Los Angeles. This beautiful building was built in 1939, so almost 90 years ago.
9: He says the event also showcases Metro's expanded service, which has already carried tens of thousands of fans to World Cup matches. Heather Rooker, KFI News.
4: House Speaker Mike Johnson has met with President Trump at the White House a day after the president said he would not sign a housing reform bill unless Congress first passed his election law called the Save America Act. ABC's Christiane Cordero says that Johnson is vowing to get things moving.
11: A group of GOP hardliners also vow to stall any movement in the House this week until that so-called SAVE Act is passed.
4: Trump had a contentious meeting yesterday with Republican lawmakers who signed a War Powers Act limiting his ability to continue the war with Iran. Prosecutors in New York say they're dropping a rape charge against disgraced Hollywood producer Harvey Weinstein. Instead of trying him for a fourth time, Weinstein has already been convicted of another sexual felony in New York and others in California, and he is serving time for them. Southland weather from KFI, low clouds and fog in the morning, then sunny, highs 70s to around 80, Metro LA, mid-70s to mid-80s in the valleys and the high desert, windy in the high desert, upper 60s to low 70s at the beaches, low 70s inland OC, low to upper 80s and windy in the IE. Right now, 71 in Dana Point, 79 Anaheim, the same in Diamond Bar, 76 in Simi Valley. 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The Dow closed up 72. S&P 500 down less than a point and NASDAQ down 118. Crash on the 60 in East L.A.
12: But this one's a doozy on the westbound side at Lorena. That's where
4: At last check, it was only the right lane open for travel, but one of the cars flipped over. They're trying to get everything cleared to the shoulder. That 60 westbound is loading up overall from just before the 710 freeway. Eastbound slowing, loading up from the 5. You got to slow down and take a look at all that action, and that's serving up a slow drive. The drive on the 710 southbound seems to be affected as well. Away from the 60, looking pretty heavy all the way towards Bandini in Commerce. And let's also take a look at the 5 southbound. That's slowing down overall out of Burbank and stretches from Alameda as you continue to the 605. Loading up in Anaheim, 91 eastbound from the 57 freeway all the way to Green River. And in Corona, the southbound side of the 15, backing up off of the 91, better by Wyrick Road. With Southern California's most accurate traffic reports, I'm Angel Martinez.
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21: 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How are you? 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We're on from 3 to 6 after 6 o'clock. You can hear the show on a podcast, John Cobalt Show on Demand. And we're live on YouTube right now, right this minute. 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Subscribe, become a member, and watch CNN tonight after 9 o'clock. Between 9 and 11, I'll be on twice with Alex Michelson and Lisa Bloom. So that's always exciting. So if you want, stay home, watch CNN. I'll be on twice. Now, we are on a verdict watch. And with verdict watch, we are looking to see if they find guilty The guy they accused of starting the original Lachman fire, his name's Jonathan Rinderknecht. Federal charges. Prosecutor said he set the fire that burned on early New Year's Day morning. This was the fire that wasn't completely put out by the L.A. Fire Department. They were interfered with by Gavin Newsom's Park and Recreations Department. And they let it sit and smolder and smoke. And eventually, when the Santa Ana winds came and Bass was in Ghana, the thing whipped up into the most destructive fire in Los Angeles history, maybe any big city's history. And it started because they didn't put out the original Lachman fire. Well, this is the guy who started it, and he hated rich people. And he was an angry guy. He was obsessed with fire. It looks like he was a pyromaniac of sorts based on the evidence. Awfully quick deliberation. I mean, when it was like a not even a day and a half, right?
4: Yeah, it started yesterday.
21: Yeah. So whatever the debate was, it didn't last long. And there's no word on the timing of the verdict. I mean, it is going to be this afternoon, though.
4: It says it's unclear how quickly the verdict will be read in federal court in downtown L.A.
21: All right, but they already voted.
4: Yes. So there is a verdict that's reached. So I'm assuming they're trying to get everybody together. You know how that it takes some time.
21: Well, it shouldn't. Just go on TV and say he's guilty. We don't have to gather everybody together. Just give us the information. You could hold your ceremonies later. Now we're dealing with the Boyle Heights fire too, which now they claim it's officially out. But then I heard later on a clip, maybe it was on your newscast.
4: It was. I know exactly what you're talking about.
21: Right. There's still fire burning in pockets deep inside the building.
4: Yes.
21: So which is it?
4: Well, I think that it's pretty much out. Pretty much out.
21: Oh, like the Palisades fire was pretty much out.
4: I mean, you know, you never know. I can be coming on the air and saying we're back on, it's back.
21: Because I heard there's strong winds coming tomorrow, right? I heard that on your newscast too. I've been listening all day.
4: Yeah, it's windy every day in certain areas. So yeah. I haven't heard of anything strong tomorrow in the Boyle Heights area.
21: Well, I hear LA Fire Department say, "Hey, job's done. We're going home." And I go, wait a second.
4: Well, they're cleaning up, so they're not just leaving it. They're cleaning it up, and they're hoping to give it back to the owner of the warehouse tomorrow.
21: Okay. Well, when I hear the fire department's closing up now, I want a second opinion. I want to put up a stop sign and say, guys, are you sure here? Because your recent history is not so great.
4: I get
21: right?
4: it.
21: You know,
4: yeah.
21: Is there another firefighter who's being told by his bosses, roll up the hoses, don't worry about that smoldering? And the firefighters go, well, I can't contradict the chief here. You know, I can't. When the commander says that we have to roll up, then we got to roll up.
4: Well, L.A. Mayor Bass, she held a news conference today.
21: Oh, did she?
4: She did. And so,
21: from what country?
4: She was actually here. And she's going to be issuing an executive order to mobilize additional resources for Boyle Heights during the cleanup stage.
21: Well, that's the next big challenge here. I'm looking at a story in the California Post. Apparently, large armies of rats are running through the streets because there's 85 million pounds of rotting food. Didn't any of that food burn?
4: I was just going to say, how can they smell that? But apparently there was a reporter on KTLA that was saying that now you don't really smell the smoke, you smell the rotting food. Wasn't me.
21: Is that the sign of a bulletin? Is that breaking news? Do we have a verdict?
4: No, we do not.
21: What? Or was that a rat running across the control board?
4: Ew, man. Eric, I
2: was trying to get some sizzling going, and I hit the wrong two.
4: No.
21: Okay, those are rats sizzling.
4: Yeah, get it.
21: So rats are running through the whole neighborhood. And guess what? They're hanging out near the homeless encampments. So the rats smelled the partly cooked, rotting food. And on the way in, it's, oh, look at this. We could pick up a snack on the way in from all the garbage the homeless people leave behind. Residents say the area is being overrun with pests. And 85 million pounds of food is something I don't think the human brain can imagine here. And Jenny lives in the warehouse, lives next to the warehouse. Boy, that's a bad real estate deal, huh? Jenny lives with her husband, Louie. when Louie and Jenny were looking for a home, and they're next to a food storage warehouse, neither one of them said, I don't know, why don't we move out to the desert or something? The downside is smelling the rotten food. They're also expecting hordes of flies to come in. And they're warning that rodents spread diseases, including leptospirosis.
4: John.
21: What? I'm just telling you what's in the news here. Let's see. What's leptospirosis? That sounds like something.
4: I think I get my dog vaccinated for that.
21: Well, okay. That must be bad then. an infectious bacterial disease that occurs in rodents, dogs, and other mammals and can be transmitted to humans, rather.
4: Okay, wait. We just got some breaking news in from Daniel Gus, and he says that the jury in the Jonathan Rinderknecht trial sent a subsequent note saying they're deadlocked, and so the trial continues.
21: No. Deadlocked?
4: That's according to Daniel Gus. He just sent that to me. So now I'm going to do a little digging.
21: Who had the original story that they had a verdict in?
4: CNS. Oh, wait, here. Wait, hold on.
21: City News Service.
4: Nope. Yep. City News Service. Now they're unable to reach a decision.
21: What? Somebody changed his mind on the way out?
4: Just came over now.
21: Only first vote counts. Well, I mean, he was such a whack job. What is the case for not? Probably should go through all the evidence for people who aren't aware of it in the next segment. But he clearly had something to do with the fire. I don't think it's even close. I mean, based on all the searches he was doing on the internet, all the ranting and raving he was doing to his Uber passengers. He has a really unhealthy interest in fire. So, all right, we'll get to that in the next segment. As far as the leptospirosis, it's spread through the urine of infected animals. So when rats pee, I guess on other rats or on you, can lead to kidney damage, meningitis, that's the inflammation of the membrane around your brain and spinal cord, liver failure, you'll have trouble breathing, and even death. Fever, muscle, body aches, headache, vomiting, nausea, yellowed skin and eyes, diarrhea, chills. Yeah, that's what they think could break out because of the rats.
4: So we thought the smoke was a big problem.
21: Yeah, the smoke was a little tough on the breathing, but looks like this leptospirosis could destroy all your other organs. And the salmonella, rat bite fever, I never heard of that. Hantavirus, that's from rat droppings. So I'm sure Karen Bass is in charge of all these various agencies that are going to mitigate this disaster. All right, we come back. We'll go through the case against Jonathan Rinderknecht. After 3:30, Royal Oaks is going to come on to talk about the Supreme Court rulings favoring the Trump administration and regarding illegal immigration. That's next. Deborah Mark live in the KFI 24-hour newsroom.
4: Here is the latest. Well, we thought we had a verdict in the Palisades fire trial, but now the jury says that it is unable to reach a unanimous decision. Cleanup efforts are now underway at the scene of the fire at the cold storage facility in Boyle Heights. We'll have more at the bottom of the hour. We're going to go to the 405 next.
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4: From the Odoo.com Weather Center, Odoo, the only business software you need. Sunny tomorrow, high 70s and 80s. 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From your Toyota Dealers Traffic Center, we make it easy. Crash on the 405 in North Hills.
1: This is along the southbound side. Coming up on Roscoe, two right lanes have been blocked with this wreck. Highway Patrol running a break. They're slowing everybody down so they can scoot this crash to the shoulder. Those southbound delays, well, it's starting to back up now, pretty close to the 118. And northbound slowing overall, loading up out of Culver City, away from Venice Boulevard, all the way back to the scene of this crash. Let's also check out Pasadena, east 210, slowing from Mountain, delays and stretches all the way to Foothill Boulevard. With Southern California, California's most accurate traffic reports. I'm Angel Martinez.
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3: The United States will wrap up group play tonight. Head coach Mauricio Pochettino says their goal remains the same despite already clinching Group D.
5: Because what we are thinking is to win. Of course, that we are qualified, but we want to win.
3: The U.S. will play Turkey at 10 p.m. Eastern in Los Angeles. Their round of 32 match sent for July 1st, with their opponent yet to be determined.
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2: 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It is not good, but you'll need to know. 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
21: 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That's tomorrow in the 5 o'clock hour. 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Come on. It's People Magazine. I wanted to read a clip about the trial at People Magazine, and it wants to know if I'm human.
4: Yeah, a lot of those sites do that.
21: And if I wasn't human, then what?
4: Then you can't read it.
21: What if I was a dog? What if I identified as a dog?
4: Well, too bad. They don't take paw prints.
21: We're waiting on the verdict, which, by the way, I also checked. Every single major news organization had the story that the verdict had been reached.
4: Right, and because John, there was a bulletin that went out to everybody. So we all got the same bulletin.
21: Right. So who sent out the bulletin? Who made the announcement?
4: I don't know.
21: It the court? The court announced this?
4: Maybe they thought that there was a verdict, or maybe the jury foreperson screwed up. I don't know. I'm very curious about that.
21: And so somebody changed their mind. Now we have a hung jury. I was thinking, because it was such a quick verdict, that they were going to find him guilty, because it's obvious. But
4: that's funny that you say that, because Chris Merrill was thinking the opposite, because it was so quick that it's usually not good for the defense.
21: Oh, well, I'm just looking what I think is a tremendous amount of evidence.
4: I get it.
21: All right, here's the prosecution's case. Some of it. Cell phone location data. His phone placed him within 30 to 40 feet of the fire's origin at the time it started. No other cell phones were detected in that immediate area. Rinderknecht made multiple 911 calls reporting the fire. The timing and locations of those calls place him at the scene immediately after the fire began. To me, this is like when a wife is found dead. The first person you look to is the husband, right?
4: Of course.
21: And of course. There's no question about it. So when you have arson, how about you go after the only person who is standing very close to the start of the fire? Is that like an outrageous, going out on a limb, unfair assumption? Surveillance and GPS evidence. Security camera footage and GPS records showed him hiking into the hillside late that night, stopping near where the fire originated, and then leaving after the fire started. Now, you know, his feeble defense team made it sound like he's the only guy. Now, remember, he's the only guy in the area. They can't pick up another cell phone signal. And just by chance, the only guy in the area was standing right next to the only fire in the area, which was ignited by what? Spontaneous combustion? A bolt of lightning from God? So they had federal, state, and local fire experts say the fire was intentionally ignited with an open flame, likely a lighter. They found a lighter in his car later. They said it was not fireworks, not power lines, not lightning, not cigarettes, not sunlight. And, you know, that the January 1st fire became the January 7th Palisades fire. Two Uber passengers who rode with him the night before said he appeared agitated and angry. Remember, he was trying to find a date for New Year's Eve. I think he called four different people and they all got nothing. Nobody'd even respond. So he was insulted, unhappy. And so he's under federal arson charges. And this lame defense, well, that's circumstantial evidence. Most cases revolve around circumstantial evidence. Most of the time, you don't have eyewitnesses. That's the whole point of evidence, is to piece together the circumstances that led to the fire. I mean, they're only going after him. They can't go after anybody else because there was nobody else up there. He was there at the time of the fire, at the spot where the fire was. So who else are we going to charge? This was like the OJ case. When the jury let that bastard go free, there was nobody else to charge. Because nobody else wanted to kill Nicole. Same thing here. There's nobody else there. And the thing is, he went on ChatGPT at one point, and he wanted to create a dystopian image. And ChatGPT said no, that whatever he requested, he even got rejected by an algorithm. He got rejected by AI. Wasn't invited to a New Year's Eve party. And, just wanted to take it out of the world. Hated rich people. Hated that the rich people enjoyed the Palisades. Let's see. Did we get a jury of vegetables again? Very common. When we come back, we're going to have Royal Oaks on. Trump won a couple of big victories in court today. Supreme Court verdicts, 6-3 over immigration laws. Squirrely things the Biden administration was doing that Trump tried to undo, and he was right. And Royal Oaks will tell you all about it from ABC News, the legal analyst. Deborah Mark, live in the KFI 24-hour newsroom.
4: As you've been hearing, the jury is deadlocked in the trial of the man charged in the Palisades fire. Earlier, jurors indicated that they reached a verdict in the trial of Jonathan Rinder Kanesh, who's charged with allegedly setting the Lockman fire, which officials claim became the Palisades fire a week later. Prosecutors say Rinder Kanesh had personal issues, hated rich people, as you heard John just say, but his defense attorneys say there's no hard evidence linking him to the first fire. Cleanup efforts are now underway at the scene of the fire at the cold storage facility in Boyle Heights. Officials say tons of food is spoiling more than a week after that fire started at the Lineage Logistics Warehouse. LA Fire Chief Jamie Moore says the week-long fire was a big challenge for firefighters.
7: The technical aspects of the structural integrity of this 500,000 square foot structure, the initial hazardous materials challenges with the ammonia that was in containers.
4: He says fire crews managed to save half of the nearly 500,000 square foot warehouse, although the entire building has been affected by smoke and water damage. The news is brought to you by Sellers Advantage. A search and rescue effort is underway after those two huge earthquakes in Venezuela. ABC's Marcus Moore says at least 188 people are confirmed dead, nearly 1,000 others hurt.
8: These were two shallow earthquakes, the first one about 14 miles deep, the second one 6 miles in depth, so the energy had less ground to cover, so to speak, resulting in the catastrophic damage that we have been seeing.
4: The worst affected area is near the capital, Caracas. The Supreme Court has handed down several decisions. ABC Stephen Portnoy says the court sided with the Trump administration in two separate immigration cases.
9: Both opinions were written by Justice Samuel Alito, who said that would-be asylum seekers in Mexico aren't entitled to make their claims unless they actually reach the U.S. side of the border.
4: The court also ruled the government can strip the temporary protected status of about 350 Haitians and 6,000 Syrians, and the justices struck down a law in Hawaii that requires permission to carry a gun on private property that is open to the public. And King Charles III says he will not live at Buckingham Palace after the completion of a 10-year, $487 million refurbishment program. Royal officials stress the king and queen will keep working out of the palace, which will be the ceremonial and operational center of the monarchy. But for the rest of Charles's reign, the king and queen will live in nearby Clarence House. We're going to the two next.
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4: Southland weather from KFI, low clouds and fog in the morning, then sunny, high 70s to around 80. Metro LA, mid-70s to mid-80s in the valleys and the high desert. Windy again in the high desert, upper 60s to low 70s at the beaches, low 70s inland OC, low to upper 80s and windy again in the IE. Right now, 77 in Laguna Woods and 78 in Rancho Santa Margarita. Slow on the 2 in Glassell Park.
1: This is the southbound side where delays are backing up away from Verdugo Road, taking you ahead to the 5. That 5 southbound, overall slowing out of Burbank, leaving Alameda. And you've got a slight opening beyond the 134 freeway, but you're on the brakes from Colorado as you travel all the way to the 605. Even on that northbound side of the 5, looks like there's a crash just before the 110 in Lincoln Heights. And that drive is loading up all the way from the 710 freeway. Now, another problem in East LA, it looks like things are wrapping up here on the 60 westbound at Lorena. Earlier crash should be out of lanes now. Traffic's picking up, but still a little crowded from Atlantic to the 710. But that put a lot of extra pressure on the 710 southbound out of East LA. Delays away from Floral Drive as you continue ahead all the way towards the 105 freeway. With Southern California's most accurate traffic reports, I'm Angel Martinez.
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3: The United States will wrap up group play tonight. Head coach Mauricio Pochettino says their goal remains the same despite already clinching Group D.
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21: 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We're on from 3 to 6. After 6, you can hear it in a podcast. John Cobalt Show on demand. And then, of course, we're always live on YouTube. Today, the Supreme Court, this is the last full week of June, and traditionally they start dumping the biggest decisions of the year in the final week. And today it was the justices 6-3 saying that Donald Trump has the right to end temporary protected status for illegal aliens. In this case, it was Syrians and Haitians who'd come to this country some years ago because their nations were in chaos. And the key word is temporary protected status. And instead, well, these people are staying for years and years and years. And Trump finally said enough. And some lower court justices said Trump was wrong, went to the Supreme Court, 6-3 in his favor. Let's talk to Royal Oaks. How are you? ABC News legal correspondent.
19: I'm good, John. It's actually a double-barreled win for the Trump administration, because you absolutely got it right in terms of the Haitian deal. 350,000 Haitians were here. They were allowed, maybe they had jobs. As you say, it was just a temporary right to be in America. Now that's over, and so they're saying, hey, wait, if we go back, they'll kill us in Haiti. We want asylum. And the Supreme Court, in a 6-3 vote, said, you know what? It's temporary. You're free to submit your asylum request, but we're not going to let you stay indefinitely. Who knows if you'll show up for asylum hearings? And then there's a second asylum case, John. The other one, again, 6-3 vote by the Supreme Court. They said, look, you show up at the San Diego Mexican border and you say, I need asylum. They're going to kill me if I go back to Venezuela. Now, sometimes we have facilities, we can help them right there, but sometimes we don't. And the Supreme Court said, if we don't have the facilities to keep them safe, we say to them, look, submit your asylum request, but stay in Mexico, because if we let you into the United States, there's no guarantee we're ever going to see you again.
21: The case was made partly on Trump saying all kinds of insulting things about Haitians and the nation of Haiti. And he was carrying on about how Haiti's filthy, filled with disease, primitiveness. So the plaintiffs were making the case, and some judges were making the case, is that there was inherent racism in the decision. And Samuel Alito said, well, the language doesn't matter here. It doesn't matter what Trump said. What matters is whether the president has the right to end a temporary program like this.
19: That's right. The president has that power. And plus, the president's opinion about Haiti or the people in Haiti really has nothing to do with anything, because they're still free to ask for asylum. And when they do, it's not like Donald Trump is going to sit in a little room and be the judge to decide whether to allow these folks from these blank hole countries should be allowed. It's a regular asylum deal. So, yeah, it's the basic idea is that the executive branch has a lot of discretion to enforce the rule. And as you say, when it says temporary protected status, all good things must come to an end. And that status has ended.
21: Some of these people have been here since the early 1990s. Is that right?
19: Yeah, absolutely. It's taken decades for 350,000 Haitians plus 6,100 Syrians. They're in the same kind of situation. Some of them had work permits. The jobs have ended. And when we say, okay, time to go home, they say, oh, no, you can't do this to me. There's war. There's civil unrest. I want asylum. And they're entitled to go through the asylum process, but they're not entitled to stay indefinitely while that is evaluated.
21: Yeah, and the asylum thing about them claiming asylum before they even set foot in the country was just ridiculous. I mean, everybody was getting pre-approved for asylum before they even came here.
19: Yeah, and of course, it's just consistent with, you know, the critics of the Trump administration here, who basically have decided, contrary to what Nancy Pelosi and her her fellow Democrat leaders said in the 90s, namely, we don't want any illegal aliens because it gets in the way of the rights of our good union members. Now it's a total opposite deal. And as you know, we're being told here in Los Angeles, oh, yeah, well, if you're an illegal alien, you should be able to vote in a school board election, maybe city council. After all, you know, you pay your taxes and you've got kids. So it's all part of the strategy of always coming down on the side of allowing more and more people into the country.
21: Now, in another battle, Trump issued an executive order telling the U.S. Postal Service not to deliver mail-in ballots in states that won't verify their voters' identities. A U.S. District Judge Indira Talwani, Obama appointed her, said the president's order was unconstitutional. He had no power to carry this out. This is mainly aimed at California, which is refusing to share the voter database because the Trump administration wants to see how many illegal aliens are on the list because, you know, we have motor voter laws in California, and whether they're legally allowed to vote or not, they may well be on the voter lists.
19: Yeah, so what happened was, in a couple of cases relate to these issues you're describing. In March, Trump signed an executive order, and it said a bunch of things, but mainly it said, first, if you want to vote, you got to have proof of citizenship, like a passport or birth certificate. And also, the states can't just accept ballots indefinitely after Election Day. Those ballots have to arrive on Election Day, or we're not going to count. That's what Trump's executive order said. So a bunch of Democrat attorneys general sued, and a judge in Boston actually has issued a permanent injunction now saying, oh, no, Trump's executive order is out of the way. President has no general authority to regulate federal elections. So for now, it's stopped. Now, Trump can appeal, John, to the First Circuit Court of Appeals, but I looked it up. All six judges on the First Circuit Court of Appeals back east were appointed by Democrat presidents, three by Obama, three Biden. So good luck getting this turned around. Once again, there's a potential light at the end of the tunnel for Trump going to the U.S. Supreme Court, but that's going to take months or years because this decision we're talking about just came out of the trial court right now, and it's just a long slog to get up to the apex of the judicial pyramid.
21: Now, we've talked about how crazy it is now, where it seems that people regard justices as voting for one party or another, or one ideology for another. Whereas we all grew up being taught that it what they go by is what is written in the law, what's written in the Constitution. And
19: yeah, and that sadly is kind of gone. Because you remember, John, some years ago, Chief Justice John Roberts got his panties in a twist when somebody referred to an Obama judge. He said, there are no Obama judges, there are no Bush judges, they're just hardworking federal judges. Excuse me? With all due respect, Mr. Chief Justice, the most political animals in the world, presidents of the U.S., appoint every single justice of the U.S. Supreme Court, and they never appoint people who don't agree with their personal philosophy, unless it's a mistake like David Souter, who ended up totally flip-flopping. So what you have is, you know, we all know, John, you see a Supreme Court decision, it's about guns or abortion or whatever, you can almost perfectly predict who's going to vote for what because we know their political attitude. So, yeah, sorry, Chief. This is just, unfortunately, politics has crept into the judiciary. It's kind of sad, but we're stuck with it, I think.
21: One more quickie. Birthright citizenship is going to be, that decision is going to be announced tomorrow. Which way do you think they're going to go?
19: Yeah, I think they're going to go against Trump. And that's because when the oral argument was held a few months ago, John, the questions were pretty hostile, including from the conservatives. So, yeah, I think they're going to say, you know, the 14th Amendment, you can argue exactly what it means. All persons born or naturalized in the U.S. and subject to the jurisdiction thereof are citizens of the U.S. I think they're going to say, yeah, if you're a baby born in the U.S., doesn't matter how illegal your parents are, welcome to America. You're a citizen.
21: All right. Royal Oaks, ABC News legal correspondent. Good talking with you again.
19: Thanks. You bet.
21: All right. More coming up. John Cobalt's show, Deborah Mark live in the KFI 24-hour newsroom.
4: Here is the latest. So the jury says it's deadlocked in the trial of Jonathan Rinderknecht, the guy accused of setting the fire that would eventually become the Palisades fire. A spokesperson from the U.S. Attorney's Office told KTLA that jurors will still continue to deliberate until they either reach a verdict or they give up. So we're still waiting to hear about that. LA Mayor Bass says she plans to issue an executive order to mobilize additional resources for Boyle Heights in the wake of that fire there. We'll have more at the top of the hour, heading to the 101 next.
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11: Friday, June 26th, the world's most exciting combat sport, Bare Knuckle Fighting Championship, returns with another night of action you have to see to believe. 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
16: The United States will wrap up group play tonight. Head coach Mauricio Pochettino says their goal remains the same despite already clinching Group D.
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16: 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Their round of 32 match set for July 1st, with their opponent yet to be determined.
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1: 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And watch me on CNN tonight. I'm going to be on Alex Michelson's show, paired up, not once, but twice, with Lisa Bloom. So there's an evening. Don't say we don't give you stuff to do when you get home. This is very disturbing here because it is true the jury is deadlocked in the trying to try the arsonist in the Lockman fire from the Pacific Palisades, Jonathan Rinderknecht. Everybody had reported that they had gotten a verdict, and now everybody's reporting that they don't have a verdict. Looking at an NBC story, they said jurors on both sides are unwilling to change their opinion, and they're at a standstill. The judge in the case, Anne Wong, sent a note saying, "Is there anything we can do to help deliberations? Additional instructions? Reread testimony?" You know, you can't fix stupid. If there are jurors, maybe it's all the jurors. Maybe it's 11 of them or one of them. I don't know. But if you can't pick out the arson, look at this photo. Let's say we could see a grand, detailed photo. There is one person standing near where the fire started. There is one person whose cell phone was leaving behind a trail of dings to the cell phone tower. One person. They said it shows he was 30 to 40 feet away from the fire. One person. The defense attorney requested what is known in the legal profession as an Allen charge. This is a severe instruction from the judge, given to a deadlocked jury. It's known as a dynamite charge, a hammer charge. It's a final high-pressure effort to force an agreement. What pressure does she have? The judge has no leverage. Was she going to yell at them? Unless she threatens to throw them in jail. Then you got some leverage. High pressure. Or you just keep repeating things that, I don't know. Right, so he didn't do it. Who did it? There wasn't a single other person there. And, of course, the Lockman fire became the Palisades fire. So this guy might skate. I guess a deadlocked jury is better than a not guilty verdict. What's wrong with people? I don't know how old these jurors are, but I at one end is it senility? At the other end is it the TikTok generation whose brains are made of mush? And there's no critical rational thinking anymore. How could you look at, if he's the only guy there next to the fire, that he's the guy who started the fire? And he was trying to create fires on his computer. He was talking to ChatGPT, wanted to create disasters. In fact, ChatGPT said no. They have surveillance footage. They got the cell phone data. They have his own search engines. He's asking ChatGPT whether cigarettes can start wildfires. He was railing about the Palisades to the Uber passengers. What else do you need? What else do you need? Yes, I know you don't have video of him actually kneeling down with the lighter and starting the fire. But you got every other bit of evidence surrounding it, and you don't have another person who is anywhere near there. You know something? If I ever had to sit on a jury with these kinds of vegetables, by the end of the trial, if I ran into one of these deadlock situations, I would be up on felony charges. I could not sit in a room with people this stupid.
2: I don't think you'll ever be on a jury, John.
1: They stopped asking me.
2: You know, I have jury duty. I postponed it until September.
1: You have jury duty?
2: I do.
1: You know the instructions.
2: I know them very well.
1: You vote guilty.
2: Well, I'm going to tell them who I work for and then what show I do the news on. And I'm just assuming I'll get kicked out just by that.
1: That should clear out the room.
2: Yeah.
1: When we come back, at 4:30, we're going to have Roger Bailey on. He's the civil attorney for the Palisades residents. And I will say he was not impressed with the prosecution's opening day of the trial. I remember he went and observed it, and he came back and he said, I don't know if they've got a strong case. I still don't understand, though, how you could not pick him. Anyway, he's going to come on. He also wants to talk about the failure of the LADWP water system in the Palisades, because the California Supreme Court says it wants a full briefing on the issue. We'll see how it plays into perhaps an eventual outcome in that civil case by the residents. All right, that's when we come back after 4:30. Deborah Mark, live in the KFI 24-hour newsroom.
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2: Deadlocked. I'm Deborah Mark, live from the KFI 24-hour newsroom. As you heard John just ranting about jurors and the trial of Jonathan. Yes, I said ranting, John. Take two, jurors in the trial of Jonathan Rinderknecht, who's charged with setting the fire in the Palisades, say they are unable to reach a unanimous decision. Earlier, they indicated they had reached a verdict. They told the judge they're at a standstill after more than 13 hours of deliberations. So that raises the possibility of a mistrial. His defense lawyers say they haven't heard any hard evidence to leak him to the Lockman fire, which officials claim later became the Palisades fire. The ex-wife of a doctor shot to death outside his clinic in Woodland Hills in an alleged murder-for-hire plot has been ordered to stand trial on a murder charge along with the alleged shooter, but a judge has ruled there's not enough evidence to make two other people stand trial in the case. The doctor was killed in the summer of 2024. LA Mayor Bass says she plans to issue an executive order to mobilize additional resources for Boyle Heights. She says it will come now that the fire at the Lineage Logistics Warehouse is moving into the remediation and cleanup phase.
4: Including limiting the impacts as much as possible related to the cleanup of 85 million pounds of food.
2: The LA Fire Department says water runoff from the site is being strained to stop any hazardous materials, particularly rotting food, from getting into storm drains and reaching the ocean. The news is brought to you by Sellers Advantage. The U.S. Department of State has officially activated the LA County Fire Department's International Urban Search and Rescue Team to deploy to Venezuela. The team, known as USA-2, will help with recovery operations following the two powerful earthquakes that hit the country's central region yesterday. USA-2 consists of 71 personnel and 6 dog teams. Residents of Wrightwood are concerned that earthquakes and a proposed rock quarry could be a bad mix.
5: The 300-acre quarry project would be right on top of the San Andreas Fault. Plans are to excavate as deep as 1,600 feet. Geologists say the explosives used in mining activities are unlikely to trigger an earthquake, but if there were an earthquake, the effects could be magnified if the slope is unstable at the site of the quarry. Residents also worry that if the quarry collapsed in a quake, roads in and out of town could be cut off. Officials from San Bernardino County say the Lone Pine Canyon Road project is still being reviewed. Amy King, KFI News.
2: A woman has been arrested for allegedly attacking a street vendor in downtown L.A.
6: The incident was caught on video and posted to Instagram, showing an argument between a woman and the 62-year-old hot dog vendor, Arabella Martinez. The woman was seen dumping hot sauce on the hot dogs, and Martinez was seen throwing chili powder at the woman. That turned into a physical attack, with Martinez being wrestled to the ground and punched in the head repeatedly. Martinez's family says they are grateful the suspect is now in custody. Eileen Gonzalez, KFI News.
2: Police haven't released details about the arrest. A private detective has been busted for taking drugs into jail.
7: The San Bernardino County Sheriff's Department says 67-year-old Nam Ware from Ontario was arrested at the West Valley Detention Center. Officials say the private investigator was there 2 weeks ago with supplies for an inmate who's representing themselves legally. A sheriff's canine sniffed out drugs on some envelopes that tested positive for narcotics. When Ware returned to the jail on Tuesday with more paperwork, the drug dog once again sniffed out narcotics, and the paperwork and Ware were both taken into custody. Michael Crozier, KFI News.
2: And the U.S. says Iran hasn't fully committed to not charging tolls at the Strait of Hormuz, despite the White House saying it needs to. ABC's Javed Ali says Iran is pushing the boundaries.
8: It is clear that Iran is trying to probe or push the conditions of this agreement and see, you know, how much room do they have to keep negotiating with one of these critical aspects.
2: Secretary of State Marco Rubio says the tolls would also be unacceptable to Gulf nations. We're going to go to the 210 next.
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2: Southland weather from KFI. We have the low clouds and the fog again in the morning, then sunny, 70s to around 80 for metro LA, mid-70s to mid-80s in the valleys and the high desert, windy in the high desert, upper 60s to low 70s at the beaches, low 70s inland OC, low to upper 80s and windy for the IE. Right now, 76 in Tustin, 65 Laguna Beach, 82 in Chatsworth. 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The Dow closed up 72. S&P 500 down less than a point. And NASDAQ down 118. Stall on the 210 in Monrovia.
9: This is along the eastbound side coming up at Myrtle Avenue. That's where a big rig with an oversized load is plugging up that right lane. Big delays for the 210 eastbound loading up all the way out of Pasadena, getting away from Mountain. We're looking at the westbound side of the 210, and that's pushing back out of Monrovia, leaving Huntington Drive all the way back towards Fair Oaks. Tough on the 110, making your way southbound. Delays out of Elysian Park from just about Stadium Way as you continue all the way to Manchester Avenue. The 405 southbound slowing away from just about Sunset Boulevard as you continue all the way into Inglewood. It finally opens up once you make your way past Florence. And let's also check out that northbound side of the 110. Slowing in stretches, getting away from the 91 freeway out of Gardena. And it looks a bit better once you make your way past Florence. You've got slowing ahead in from Martin Luther King Jr. Boulevard all the way back towards the 5. With Southern California's most accurate traffic reports, I'm Angel Martinez.
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1: 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And I will be on CNN tonight on Alex Michelson's program. The story is, along with Lisa Bloom. And I believe we're going to be on twice. So you can watch after 9 o'clock tonight. Alex Michelson, the story is CNN. I'll be there. Now, what's the latest? Something happened since the end of your newscast.
2: Yes. So the judge has sent the jury in the Jonathan Rinderknecht trial home. And they are going to be back in court tomorrow morning at 9.
1: And they were still deliberating.
2: Well, I think that might be a possibility. The judge said, you're adjourned for the day, come back tomorrow at 9. So I don't know if that means that they're going to deliberate again or they're going to...
1: How could you have a hung jury for this arsonist guy? Do I have to go in there?
2: You're allowed. Witness tampering, or not witness tampering, jury tampering.
1: Yeah, I think that's what I'm doing tonight on my way home.
2: Yeah?
1: I'm going to do some jury tampering. I mean, we've got... There's so many villains in this story, right? It's not only Rinderknecht, but obviously Bass and Newsom and the State Park and Recreation Department and the LA Fire Department, and the list just goes on and on. Now we could add these jurors. What is the argument for thinking he didn't start the fire?
2: Get a juror on the air once a verdict is rendered or there's a mistrial.
1: You know something? I don't think we've ever been able to get a juror on in a controversial trial.
2: Really?
1: Who made the wrong decision. Yeah. Nobody ever wants to talk about it. They all go and hide. I don't think there should be jurors. I really don't. It's like, why would you take the stupid and give him that kind of power? And, you know, I remember even as a kid, I thought, well, what is this? Oh, this is our tradition. It goes back to, I don't know, British law or whatever the hell it was. I lost interest. And so I don't give about a tradition. You take 12 random boobs off the street.
2: So do you think maybe you should go to Harvard or Yale or Stanford and grab people from
1: there? No, because those people are fools, too. I think they should now run things through...
2: AI?
1: Yeah, ChatGPT. And just do like a probability analysis.
2: Huh.
1: Like, what is the probability that the only guy who is anywhere near the fire, according to surveillance video, according to GPS, whatever his signal, his phone was emitting, what are the odds? Oh, and he was yelling and screaming about how terrible the rich people are in the Palisades, and he couldn't get a date, and all the other things.
2: John, why don't you ask your best buddy, ChatGPT, that very question, and then you will have the answer. So when you go and do some jury tampering, you'll show them what ChatGPT said.
1: What I've heard is with AI... It's going to eliminate a lot of the middleman when it comes to what lawyers do, a lot of the middleman activities, because eventually you'll be able to feed your case into ChatGPT or any of the other search engines or AI engines, and it will have access to every single case in your category that's ever existed, and it will be able to tell you how the case is going to end, absent a rogue jury. But just based on the history of all the, because there's really nothing new in the world. It's just the same idiotic human behavior over and over. And then you run this through AI, and it'll tell you, here's how it's going to turn out. And use it for civil cases, right? When somebody is suing and says, I want money, and somebody says, well, I want $1 million. Well, I'll give you $10,000. It'll tell you right away, well, you guys are going to settle here. You're going to settle for $50,000. So why don't we skip all this nonsense? I want to play you. It's Spencer Pratt posted something about this today. Do I have enough time here? Ashley McKay. I have no time. We don't go by Eric.
2: It's almost 4:14, John. The other hosts break now. Not at 4:17 or 4:18.
1: There are no other hosts.
2: They're on time.
1: What is this? Third grade?
2: Yes.
1: You're not on time. You're late for class.
2: You are.
1: Oh, fine. I just feel like caving in today.
2: Okay, good.
1: I'm tired of the world. I'm tired of the fight.
2: Now you can take a deep breath while I do the news.
1: When we come back. Oh, by the way, you're very careful not to editorialize and offer opinions in your newscast. You made an exception to refer to me as ranting.
2: And well, that's about you.
1: Okay.
2: I'm allowed to. I'm allowed to editorialize about you.
1: When we come back, I'll play you this quote by, this story by Ashley McKee from ABC7. A tiny home village in Van Nuys for the vagrants. And Spencer Pratt wrote something on X today. Did a little math calculation regarding the amount of money they spent. Deborah Mark is live in the KFI 24-hour newsroom.
2: Here is the latest. Well, the judge has sent the jury in the Palisades Fire trial home. Jury's scheduled to be back at 9 in the morning. Watch parties are being held around the LA area for tonight's World Cup match, pitting the U.S. against Turkey. We'll have more at the bottom of the hour, going to the 14 next.
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9: This one is along the southbound side of Sierra Highway. It's blocking the two right lanes, and that drive is slammed getting away from Crown Valley Road. Northbound is also slowing down with a bunch of spectators slowing getting away from Escondido Canyon Road. Downtown L.A., it's a wreck on the 101 South connector to the E60. Two left lanes of that transition plugged up because of this crash with a backup away from 4th Street. With Southern California's most accurate traffic report, I'm Angel Martinez.
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34: U.S. men's national team wraps up group play action tonight when they take on Turkey at SoFi Stadium. Star Christian Pulisic is expected to play after missing the last game with a calf injury. The U.S. is 2-0 and has already advanced to the knockout round, but Pulisic says they want to keep that winning mentality.
35: Keep that feeling going. Going into the knockout rounds is no better way than with another win.
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1: That is that right? There's a Gallup poll graphic on the screen of Fox News. 66% of Democrats in this country have a positive view of socialism. Oh, good Lord. Oh, boy, they don't teach anything, do they? And have it for many years. There's a whole generation that doesn't know that socialism has failed every single time. Every time. And usually leads to a lot of great suffering. Wow. You know, that whole DEI woke nonsense replaced a normal education, and now 15 years later, 20 years later, we have absolute ignoramuses walking the planet. All right. 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Tiny home village, a tiny home village. ABC 7's Ashley Mackey reports.
0: And with the cut of that ribbon, the fourth tiny home village opens in Council District 2, adding 50 homes and 100 beds to Van Nuys. In addition, Councilmember Nazarian says will help create a pathway from homelessness to permanent housing.
2: This is not a permanent solution. The goal of this is to serve as a bridge so that they're here temporarily. Temporary being anywhere from 6 months to maybe a year, year and a half, and then finding a permanent solution.
0: Construction was made possible by state grants. LA City funds day-to-day operations while the pet-friendly village is managed by Hope the Mission. Each 64-square-foot home includes two beds, heat and air conditioning, windows, a desk, and a front door to lock.
3: These beds in particular are incredibly important for women who are on the streets. So often when women are on the streets, they're victims of the most insidious violence. And being able to come inside and have that lock-in door gives them that security to say, I'm ready to come off the streets.
0: Residents in the village will have access to supportive services like case management, housing navigation, and mental health resources.
3: Every time someone leaves here and goes to permanent housing, a new person will be brought in. We must make more of these shelter beds. Our streets can't be the waiting room while we build permanent housing. We need a way station in the middle, just like these.
0: Unfortunately, this site is at capacity and has a waiting list, but you can call 211 for shelter referral or go in person to one of the navigation or access points to register.
1: How are people whose brains are fried and they're all strung out on meth, super meth, how are they going to access in order to get one of these tiny homes? How do they get on the list? How are they going to fill out the forms? How are they going to call 211? Huh? How does that work when your brain is completely fried or you're bent over and unconscious from fentanyl? All right, so there you go. That is Ashley Mackey. Now, Spencer Pratt wrote this today online. They spent $5.5 million of your tax dollars on this for 100 beds. That's $55,000 per bed. If you were to simply give somebody $55,000, they could rent out a room in Van Nuys for 5 years. But then no contractor or NGO is getting their beak wet on the transaction. Do you see the scam yet? He's absolutely right. Why are we spending $5.5 million for 100 beds? We know why. Because whatever the name of that stupid group is, the NGO, the nonprofit, whoever that is just making big money. What? It's a 64-square-foot, probably a metal shack. It's a shed is what it is. My shed is probably that big. And it didn't cost $55,000, my shed. I think you can go to Home Depot and get it for a lot less. In fact, I remember talking about this a few years ago. We looked it up, how much the same kind of dwelling would cost if you went to Home Depot or Lowe's, how much these 64-square-foot sheds cost. It's 8x8. So this, they're bragging about it. Channel 7 is reporting on it like, oh, this is a great thing. Look at this, 100 people up there. What are you talking about? How do you spend $55,000 per bed? I don't know. When you confer a couple hundred dollars, you can get a metal shed from Lowe's or Home Depot. They're actually showing you the scam on television, and everybody's nodding along. Well, that's a good thing, don't you think? That's a good use of tax. No, it's not. That's part of the insane ripoff. I bet you those 100 sheds cost a small fraction of what they're spending. All right. When we come back, Roger Bailey, we're going to talk about the non-verdict so far in the case involving the accused arsonist, Jonathan Rinderknecht, in the Palisades. Seems like the jury is at an impasse. And we're also going to talk about the LADWP water system, because the California Supreme Court has issued a ruling. It wants a briefing on this issue. We'll talk about it when we come back. Deborah Mark, live in the KFI 24-hour newsroom.
4: Jurors in the trial of the man accused of setting the Palisades fire have not been able to reach a unanimous decision, and the judge has told them to come back again tomorrow. The jury had been deliberating for 13 hours, but is at a standstill. Jonathan Rinderknecht is accused of setting the Lockman fire on New Year's Eve in 2025, which officials claim later turned into the Palisades fire. The jury will be back in the morning, but defense attorney Steve Haney says it looks like the trial could be headed to a hung jury. In response to the Lineage Logistics cold storage warehouse fire, Mayor Bass says she will be issuing an executive order to mobilize extra resources for Boyle Heights. The mayor says that things are moving into the cleanup stage, and so the city will limit the impacts as much as possible related to the cleanup of 85 million pounds of food. LA Mayor Bass says air purifiers and masks are still being available to residents, and mobile health clinics are being brought into the community. Watch parties are being held around the LA area for tonight's World Cup match. The U.S. plays against Turkey. It's the fifth and final group stage match at SoFi Stadium before three knockout stage matches starting on Sunday. Tonight's match, I should say, starts at 7 o'clock. The Federal Reserve's main measure of inflation has reached its highest level in 3 years, largely driven by rising gas and energy costs. ABC's Jim Ryan says the Fed's Board of Governors would like to see an annual inflation rate of 2%.
5: The Personal Consumption Expenditures Index hasn't hit that mark since early 2021. And last month, inflation accelerated 4.1% over May of last year, nearly guaranteeing not a rate cut anytime soon, but an interest rate hike at the Fed's next meeting in July.
4: Analysts say the numbers show the cost of living is rising, making it harder for Americans to afford basic necessities. And the CEO of NVIDIA says his company will prioritize U.S. interests over commercial ones.
6: Jensen Huang says NVIDIA chips won't work if they're smuggled into a restricted nation because there won't be any support or repairs. It comes as more politicians in Washington are reluctant to send advanced AI chips to China. Mark Mayfield, KFI News.
4: Heading to the 210 next.
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4: Southland weather from KFI. The June gloom is back in the morning, then sunny, high 70s to around 80. Metro LA, mid 70s to mid 80s in the valleys and the high desert. Windy again in the high desert, upper 60s to low 70s at the beaches. Low 70s inland OC, low to upper 80s and windy again for the IE. Right now it's 72 in San Juan Capistrano and 78 in Stanton. Slow on the 210 in Pasadena.
7: We're looking at the eastbound side, and that's where delays are backing up all the way from Mountain, starting to get kind of close to Lincoln. But here's why. You got a couple things happening ahead. First off, in Monrovia, stalled big rig blocking the right lane eastbound at Myrtle. And then in Irwindale, 210 eastbound at Irwindale Avenue, another conked out car. This one's taking out the middle lane. So overall delays all the way out of Pasadena. And, you know, I was just chatting away here with Will Kohlschreiber, and he was tell me about an unplanned power outage in the city of Culver City. So that's going to mess up the surface street. So you may come across an intersection where the traffic signals are not working. So be sure to treat that as a four-way stop. And big delays along that 91 eastbound out of Anaheim, delays off of the 57 freeway all the way to Green River. With Southern California's most accurate traffic reports, I'm Angel Martinez.
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34: U.S. men's national team wraps up group play action tonight when they take on Turkey at SoFi Stadium. Star Christian Pulisic is expected to play after missing the last game with a calf injury. The U.S. is 2-0 and has already advanced to the knockout round, but Pulisic says they want to keep that winning mentality.
35: Keep that feeling going. Going into the knockout rounds, there's no better way than with another win.
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1: 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And we also are on YouTube, live as well. 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Oh, and watch me on CNN tonight. I'm going to be on Alex Michelson's The Story Is Twice with Lisa Bloom. Let's get Roger Bailey on. Roger is one of the lead attorneys for all the Palisades residents in the fight over the Palisades fire. And today, the prosecution of the accused arsonist, Jonathan Rinderknecht, has run into a roadblock of sorts. Early on, we were told there was a verdict, and then shortly thereafter, we were told there is no verdict. Hung jury, hopelessly deadlocked. This is about him starting the Lockman fire on January 1st, which cooled off and then reheated as the Palisades fire 7 days later. Let's go to Roger. How are you, Roger?
0: I'm doing good, John. How are you?
1: I'm good as well. You were on with us, I believe you went and observed the first day of this trial against Rinderknecht, and you were skeptical that the prosecution had a good enough case, and I felt skeptical of your skepticism, but I guess you were right. You knew how this was going to play with at least one juror, because if it's not Rinderknecht, then who the hell else in the world could it be?
0: Well, I you know, for those of us that have watched the trial, I've been a couple of days. I went for opening statements and I watched the key government fire experts. And I got to tell you, it is not clear whether they have enough evidence to link the Lockman fire to anyone, because they have all of these reports of fireworks in the area. Of course, it was right after New Year's midnight, and so you've got all of these reports, 30 people see and hear fireworks, and the scene there was so compromised by all the post fire mop up cleanup that you have a contamination problem. So for those of us that watched what was unfolding in the trial, this is not a surprise to me. Of course, if it remains hung tomorrow, the jury remains hung tomorrow, it's going to be a mistrial, which, could be great news for the defendant if the government doesn't retry. So,
1: well, if they have surveillance putting him in the immediate area and they have his phone putting him in the immediate area, like within 30 or 40 feet of the fire, and considering all his social media action and his carrying on when he was driving Uber passengers around, boy, does he fit the ultimate profile of an arsonist lashing out at the world?
0: Yeah, well, that was the prosecution's case, that he had the motive. He was angry. He hated wealthy people. But what was completely missing was, they found a lighter in his car. So what? Lots of people have lighters, but they found no accelerant. They have no eyewitnesses, and yes, his GPS, ironically, because he called 911, they were able to pinpoint within a few feet where he was. And he said, I'm up, there's a fire right here. So as you listen to the defense's explanation, yes, he's in the wrong place. But what the prosecution didn't establish, and according to several of the jurors, apparently, was that he had intentionally started a fire versus fireworks, or it could have been a cigarette butt, who knows. So they were really weak on that, notwithstanding the fact that they've got this motive evidence that he was angry at the world and was asking ChatGPT all kinds of questions.
1: Yeah, he wanted to create like fire photos or fire cartoons.
0: Yeah,
1: but that's too much of a coincidence to me.
0: Yeah, if being in the area and having somebody that's angry and wants to inflict some sort of punishment on the wealthy is enough to convict somebody of arson, that's a stretch. It's got to be beyond a reasonable doubt, and there's enough doubt with all the reports of fireworks.
1: Did they find any fireworks that had landed where the Lockman fire began? They find any evidence?
0: Well, that's the thing, is they have, and the defense did a great, Steve Haney did a great job of pointing out that as soon as the fire suppression activity began, the water started flowing and the helicopters started dropping, and all of this quote-unquote evidence was washed down, into gullies and things like that. So the scene there was highly compromised purely as a result of the firefighting activity following Lockman. And remember, it's not just Lockman, that the ATF didn't even get out to the scene until the 13th of January after all the mop-up and suppression activity for the Palisades fire. So you've got 13 days after, you know, the 1st of January happens and you've got all of this fire suppression activity, you've got hikers walking through in the 6 days between, they didn't close the park, so you've got a crime scene, as it were, that's so highly compromised that they didn't find anything. I mean, that was the thing, is they just found a bunch of Foscheck and you know, some ruts from the water that they were using to fight the fire.
1: Well, I don't know. I would have ended up in a fist fight, I think, with this jury if I was in there. I understand what you're saying, but I mean, we got to look at it. There isn't another guy who was pinpointed as being in the area, either through his phone, his GPS, the surveillance video, and he was acting so crazy. And he did have an unhealthy interest in fire. I just don't know how, you know, if not him, then who, you know? And if you're going to say fireworks, well, then I want to see some fireworks debris there. But that's just me. Maybe it's going to just end up being hung. Can you stay on for another segment?
0: Sure.
1: You got
0: time?
1: Because I want to talk to you about that other issue. The California Supreme Court wants a full briefing on the issue of the LADWP water system. Presumably, this has to do with the fire itself, right?
0: That's right.
1: Okay,
0: that's
1: so right. You can explain that whole angle to the case coming up. We got Roger Bailey. He is one of the lead attorneys for the Palisades homeowners. And we go to Deborah Mark live in the KFI 24-hour newsroom.
7: Here is the latest. Jurors in the trial of Palisades fire arson suspect Jonathan Rinderknecht have been sent home for the day. They will return tomorrow morning after saying that they are deadlocked. Cleanup efforts have started after crews knocked down the fire in a cold storage food warehouse in Boyle Heights. We will have more at the top of the hour. We're going to go to the 10 next.
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7: Southland weather from KFI, sunny tomorrow, high 70s and 80s. 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We make it easy. Crash on the 10 in Baldwin Park.
2: This one is along the eastbound side, just before Baldwin Park Boulevard. Left lane is blocked, and Laser backing up away from Valley Boulevard. Also, tough rolling right now as you make your way out of Santa Monica. That eastbound side of the 10, pushing back from just before 20th Street. Delays across Mid-City all the way to the 5 in Boyle Heights. And that drive on the 91 eastbound slows in Carson from Avalon, taking you ahead towards Lakewood Boulevard. With Southern California's most accurate traffic reports, I'm Angel Martinez.
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10: 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And today we have, at the moment, a deadlocked jury regarding the accused arsonist, Jonathan Rinderknecht, who prosecutors said started the original Lockman fire on the 1st, which eventually erupted into the Palisades fire 7 days later. But the jury is in disagreement at the moment. Let's go back to Roger, because there's a second thing to discuss here, and you can explain this. This is about the LADWP water system in the Palisades, and the California Supreme Court had a ruling yesterday. They want a full briefing on the issue. What is this about?
11: Sure. So you'll remember one of the claims that we brought against the LADWP had to do with the fact that the water supply system for the Palisades failed completely within a few hours. Among other things, the San Ynez Reservoir was drained. The Palisades Reservoir, which was an adjacent reservoir, also empty. And when they start opening hydrants, the firefighters lost pressure and, as a result, no water available to put out the fires. So we filed a claim called inverse condemnation. Interestingly, there's no cases in the state of California that deal with the failure of a water supply system in a wildfire situation. City came in and said, well, wait a minute. If you allow this to go forward, every municipal water district in the state is just going to be sued up, down, and sideways. And it's just going to, you know, it's going to be opening the proverbial floodgates. The Supreme Court, this is after the trial judge said, nope, that's a good claim. Court of Appeals said, nope, it's a good claim. Yesterday, the Supreme Court said, well, not so fast. We don't have any real authority here, so we want to see full briefing on it. And that's going to take place over the next couple of months. The city's theory apparently is, when you open a fire hydrant, don't expect water to come out. Because there may not be any water in the reservoir, and if there's not, and your house burns down, not our fault. That's the theory.
10: So the lower courts thought the plaintiffs had a good case to make.
11: That's right.
10: Against
11: that's
10: the
11: right.
10: city. Okay. I just want
11: right.
10: to understand this. I mean, so, hey, look, we could leave the reservoirs empty, and then it's not our fault if there's no water to put out the fire. That's what the city is saying.
11: Yeah, well, I mean.

0: if you follow that to its logical conclusion, let's just get rid of all the fire hydrants, because I don't want to falsely believe as a taxpayer that if my house catches on fire and a fireman comes and taps into that hydrant, that water is actually going to come out, because I may be told later, sorry, we don't have water, the system failed, and you should have hired your own private firefighting unit.
1: You said there's never been a case like this, and I'm thinking it never occurred to me that the city would say, hey, you can't expect us to put out a fire. that's so absurd on its face.
0: When they built the water supply system in the Palisades back in the late 60s, one of the stated purposes of that water supply system, which included the San Ynez Reservoir, was fire protection. That was one of the stated purposes of that entire system. So now for the city to say, hey, wait a minute, folks, you turn on your tap, you'll get water, but do not expect water to flow from the hydrants in the event of a fire, because we're not obligated to provide that service.
1: So you paid for the reservoir, you paid for the water, you paid for the hydrants, you paid for the whole fire department, but you can't expect us actually to put out a fire.
0: Right. That's the theory.
1: Wow.
0: Stunning, I know. And we're going to be briefing it. And maybe it's time that we get a case on the books. If there ever was such a case, the Palisades case is it. Let's create the precedent so that this doesn't happen to other cities that expect their government to provide the fire protection. That's why we have all these fire hydrants all over the place.
1: You know, I ran into a woman over the weekend, an older woman. My wife and I, we were at Palisades Park in Santa Monica, and people still just spontaneously start talking about what happened to them. And I think her dog ran over to us, so we started talking to her. And she's still in shock because she must probably been 80 years old. She said she lived on Sunset Boulevard across from the firehouse with a fire hydrant just a little bit to the right down the block. So she had a hydrant very nearby. She had the whole firehouse right across the street, and she still can't understand how her house burned to the ground.
0: There's thousands of stories like that. We've got so many clients that say, I always thought I was safe. I live near the firehouse. I have a fire hydrant right out in front of my house, and multiple people reported when the firefighter showed up, tapped into the hydrant, nothing came out. And the firefighter stood there and said, I'm sorry, I could have saved your house, but I can't because I don't have any water.
1: Mm. And you have no right to expect water.
0: That's right. I mean, these hydrants are here just for looks.
1: Oh, my God.
0: It's ridiculous.
1: It's a movie set. It's a prop. All right, Roger. Thanks very much for coming on again.
0: You bet. You take care.
1: It's amazing stuff. Ignore the reservoir, ignore the fire department, ignore the hoses, ignore the fire hydrants. You have no right to expect us to put out a fire or even to try to put out a fire. That's what upset this lady. It's just like they didn't make an attempt right across the street. In fact, she went to a friend's house thinking, well, I'm safe. I got the fire department in my front yard. I'll be back. So she didn't even take any of her stuff. She'd lived there 55 years. All right, we come back. Susan Crabtree is coming on with us. She has been covering the corrupt policies, the corrupt life of Gavin Newsom for quite some time. She even wrote a book covering it. And she has written a piece about the circle of corruption that surrounds Gavin Newsom. We'll have Susan on to tell you all the details when we return. Deborah Mark is live in the KFI 24-hour newsroom.
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3: 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I'm Deborah Mark, live from the KFI 24-hour newsroom. The jury is deadlocked in the trial of the man charged in the Palisades fire. Earlier, jurors indicated that they had reached a verdict. In Jonathan Rinderknecht's trial, he's charged with allegedly setting the Lockman fire, which officials claim became the Palisades fire a week later in 2025. Prosecutors say the guy had personal issues, hated rich people, but his defense attorneys say there's no hard evidence linking him to the first fire.